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0: A fugitive sex offender wanted out of Pennsylvania is tracked down by U.S. Marshals in Florida.
2: The U.S. Marshals Service says 46-year-old Joseph Mazzoni was tracked with the help of a Florida fugitive task force to a makeshift shelter in the woods in Naples, Florida, and taken into custody Wednesday. No details about how long the twice-convicted sex offender was in Florida or the circumstances leading up to his arrest. Though we're told Pennsylvania State Police were looking for him since early March, Mazzoni awaits extradition back to Pennsylvania, where he's expected to face charges related to his failure to comply with state sex offender registration requirements. Jeff Manasso, Fox News.
0: 15 years in prison for the leader of an Eastern European neo-Nazi group after prosecutors say he tried to recruit others to commit violent acts against Jewish people and minorities. The 22-year-old from the country of Georgia pled guilty in November to soliciting hate crimes and distributing information about making bombs and ricin. New numbers released by the Census Bureau show mid-size U.S. cities holding steady in population growth as big city growth drops off.
3: Among cities with 20,000 or more residents, the top five fastest growing by percentage last year are all in Texas, one near Houston, four near Dallas, including Salina City at the top of the list. Its population went up 24.6%. There's a pattern of mid-sized cities growing faster than the major cities nearby. New York City, for example, shrank by around 12,000 people, but four suburbs are among the country's 200 fastest growing places by percentage. Charlotte, North Carolina had the highest actual population growth, up around 21,000 people. Austin, Texas becomes the 12th U.S. city with more than a million people.
0: Fox's Chris Foster. Wall Street stocks rose as companies led by Cisco reported higher profits. The Dow up 370, finishing above 50,000 for the first time since the Iran conflict began. The Nasdaq added 232, hitting a record. I'm Lee Silasera. This is Fox News.
4: Tonight, expect partly cloudy skies with a low of 61. Tomorrow will be hot as temperatures near the record high of 94 set in 1987 with a mix of clouds and sun and a high of 93. Tomorrow night will be partly cloudy and warm with a low of 71. Saturday will bring intervals of clouds and sunshine along with a passing shower, remaining warm with a high of 88. Finally, Sunday will be very warm with intervals of clouds and sun, reaching a high of 89. I'm AccuWeather meteorologist Jason Caterina.
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7: 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Our number, 877-381-3811, 877-381-3811. Tommy Robinson with Eric Stackelbeck, March 2026. 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It's important. Cut 15, go.
8: I think the average American may not realize that Islam is making massive, and I mean massive, inroads in the UK. Where are we at right now? Because I see the UK as really the front line for the fight in the struggle for Western civilization because of the Islamic advances there.
9: London's gone, Paris is gone, Berlin's gone. The visuals you think of, they're gone. 33% of London is English. And the warning I bring to America is I'm not going to talk to you about what I've read in a book. I'm going to talk to you about what I saw.
10: You're living.
9: When I was born in 1982, we had one mosque in my hometown. We now have 45. I've seen the decay, I've seen the attack on freedom, but I've also seen the unholy alliance of the left, along with the police, along with the media, along with the Islamists, how they all unite together. And I've witnessed that. The way, I'd say, unite together, the left surrender to them, the government surrender to them, politicians surrender to them, so they rule with fear. And fear has paralysed an entire nation, a nation of lions. And the warning I bring to America is this isn't far away now, it's here. I've come and landed in Texas, I've gone to Plano, I've interviewed, I don't know if you've seen the interview I've done.
10: I have.
9: So I've sat and met journalists, I've sat and met politicians, I thought it was important to meet everyday American people. And I sat with a couple who have now fled Plano, because, and she cries her eyes out, her grandmother lived there, her mother lived there, she's been forced to leave after harassment by the imported Islamic community. I went to one of these huge compounds, let's not call it a mosque because it's not, it's an entire right. community.
10: It is.
9: The roads are called Medina Villas, and I've seen this. This is the seed has been planted. You need to understand what has happened to your country over the last 8 years since Joe Biden's opened your borders.
10: Yeah.
9: You were used to Hispanic, Mexican immigration. Well, not anymore. Pakistani, Afghani, Somali, they have been brought in. It's planned. Ask yourself this as an American audience. Why have Somalians come from the hottest place in the world and found themselves in Minnesota, the coldest place in America? They haven't chose to go there. They've been put there. Your borders have been opened. Your country's been flooded. 700%. Legal immigration went up 700% in your swing states. They don't want there to ever be a swing state. They were changing the demographic of the vote bank. Now, I've seen how this operates, and I've seen the power of it.
7: Mm-hmm. He's heroic. Absolutely heroic. They've put him in jail over there. They've tried to shut him down. They don't have any free speech over there, pretty much, unless you're Islamist. The British are telling us, Tommy Robinson is telling us. Tommy Robinson isn't a professor. He's not an elitist. He's not an author. He's none of these things. He's a blue-collar, hard-working man who grew up in a tough neighborhood. And he said his community had one mosque. Now they have 45. This is all intentional. He said 33% of London proper is actually English still. That is shocking. The last time I was in London, maybe 20-some years ago, this wasn't even an issue. It's happened so fast, and it's happening now. The left, you know, we've been talking about this forever, but the left is not only in alliance and collusion with these forces, it's bringing them into the country. That's what they're doing. I try to bring you, as often as I can, some of these clips from individuals in our country, a Florida Islamic imam, Muhammad Musri, in San Francisco, a year or two ago, Hatib Memri. Again, get that site, bookmark it, memri.org, memri.org. It's one of the best sites in existence. I want you to listen to this man, and he's one of thousands and thousands. Cut 20, go.
11: We are buying these churches. We bought 3 churches so far, converted them to masjids, and now we have one we are buying with a school to make it, because we have to serve the same people. The people who were part of that community, one day they will be Muslims. So we'll make it into a masjid and an Islamic school for our children and their children, inshallah. Mm-hmm. 100 years ago, they invaded the Muslim world, and they built missionary schools and destroyed Islamic schools and masjids. Today,
7: okay, that's a lie. I don't know what he's talking about hundreds of years ago. If he's talking about the Christian Crusade came about because of 400 years of Muslim conquest in the Holy Land. Holy Land sites in Europe and throughout much of the world. And so back then, the Pope organized a response, the Christian Crusades. They were brutal, but after 400 years, you see what they did, right? At the Nova Festival, at these kibbutzim, you see what they did with the hostages. This is what they do when they conquer or they attack other people. This is what they do in Iran. This is what they're doing to those people there as the Democrats turn their backs, as our media and the Democrats and others in this country, the woke right neo-fascists, still talk as if Israel did something, or they don't talk about what those Christians are going through in at least three African countries. They don't even mention the Christians in Syria. They don't mention the Christians in China who are being brutalized either. I hate these people, these phony podcasters, all of them. Well, not all of them. The good ones are the good one. The woke right, neo-fascists, despise every damn one of them. And it is shocking that Joe Rogan is the biggest podcast in America. That won't last. You want to know why? Because the American people aren't going to put up with it. He can do his UFC stuff. He can do the other stuff. He can do whatever he wants. But when he opens his big mouth, it's clear where he stands. It's clear what he is. And that's a fact. And he's not alone. Not by a long shot. Yeah. Ask me if I give a damn how big their audiences are. Ask me. Stalin had big audiences. Mao had big audiences. Go right down the list. So what? So damn what? Father Coughlin had massive audiences in the 1940s. Massive. And the crap that he spewed. That's right. So what? History will treat these people as they deserve to be treated. You know what's interesting? We remember during the 30s and 40s who fought back. We remember the righteous Gentiles who fought back. We remember the Jews who fought back. We remember the Americans, regardless of faith, who fought back, the Europeans who fought back. We despise those who gave aid and comfort to the Axis powers, to the Third Reich. This is getting very bad. Very bad. It's time for all patriots to speak out. I don't care if you speak out at the corner deli, at the pizzeria, at the Wegmans or the CVS or the 7-Eleven. I don't care if you talk back at the pub, on the bus, on the subway, although they'll probably take your life in your own hands, but you understand what I mean. We don't have to sit here silently while our country's being invaded and destroyed. Look at me. Yes, I have a microphone. Yes, I have a camera. The good thing is I can spread the word. The bad thing is the bad guy's here too, if you know what I'm saying, Mr. Producer. But I'm never going to stop. Never. Certainly not of my own free will, that's for sure. We'll be right back.
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15: When we talk about Israel, we're not just talking about a place. 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
15: Well, it's great to have our friend Gordon Chang on. He's in great demand tonight and yesterday. Gordon, how are you, my friend?
19: I'm fine, Mark, and thank you so much.
15: It's a pleasure. Senior fellow at the Gatestone Institute. I'm a huge fan of the Gatestone Institute. What do you make of what you're seeing so far in communist China, Gordon?
19: Xi Jinping has been incredibly arrogant. So for today, in the conversation that they had between Trump and Xi Jinping at the ceremony at the Great Hall of the People, Xi Jinping mentioned the Thucydides trap. That's a reference to ancient Greece, where you had the wars between Sparta and Athens. And really what was Xi Jinping was saying was that it's about a rising power challenging a declining hegemon. And Xi Jinping has talked about the United States as in terminal decline. So really what he was doing was, in front of Trump, saying to the United States, you're no longer in charge. You are a declining in power, in terminal decline. And this really is important because he reinforced that message when Xi Jinping talked about the quote-unquote new era. in Xi Jinping speak, that is where China rules the world. So it was a double-barreled insult to the president of the United States and to all the people of our country as well.
15: I hear you saying this, but other people don't seem to notice this. Isn't that troubling?
19: It is troubling, and it was an obscure reference. Graham Allison, who was a Harvard scholar, wrote a book about Destined for War, Can We Escape the Thucydides Trap? And so, you know, among, you know, certain people, I guess, in New York and Washington, it must have really rung a bell. And I guess Xi Jinping was trying to be subtle about it because he did couch the reference to ancient Greece in nice words. But nonetheless, we have to understand what he's been saying for quite some time and what he means by these obscure references.
15: I don't feel like on this side of the planet we get it when it comes to communist China. I mean, we get it to a point, I suppose. But there was an article written by Niall Ferguson talking about detente with China while China's focus is conquering Taiwan. You take that approach too?
19: Yes. I mean, the problem is that we are not listening to what Xi Jinping has been saying, and he talks in warlike terms all the time, and not just to the Chinese military, but to the broader Chinese public as well. And, you know, we have a president who doesn't want to speak in those terms, and that has been generally what American presidents have done, tried to coax the Chinese, tried to engage them, tried to entice them into good behavior, while Beijing speaks in corrosive, very malicious tones. And I've always worried that although we're a far stronger society than China, we can lose our country because we are not we're not defending ourselves with the vigor and determination that is necessary, because we're not talking about what the Chinese are saying and doing. And if you start to connect the dots, it gets really, really disturbing.
15: And we do need to significantly increase our military spending to the percentage of the GDP under Ronald Reagan, GDP. And that will take another $500 billion. And right away, you hear people complaining we can't do it. So we can afford all kinds of new entitlement programs, redistribution of wealth, subsidizing illegal aliens, and on and on and on. But when it comes to our own security, I just think many Americans, particularly on the left and the Democrat Party, many Americans have gotten used to peace. And so they just think it's the natural state of things. It's not the natural state of things when you have these evil empires on the move. Am I right?
19: Yes. You know, and really what we've got, Mark, is we need to have a national conversation where the President of the United States tells us where we are. So, for instance, we have these two Chinese Americans who planted a bomb near the visitor center of MacDill Air Force Base. And that was a warning from the Chinese regime to President Trump. And we need to understand exactly what's going on here, because that had all the hallmarks of a Ministry of State Security operation that was meant to actually not detonate the bomb, but to warn Americans.
15: By the way, as a side issue, when I looked at Xi, he didn't look healthy to me. Looked overweight. His face looked drawn. Am I wrong about that? He didn't look great.
19: No, he hasn't looked great. And he has been out of the public eye for, you know, a month here and a month there. We don't know exactly what was going on. He could have been under treatment. The other thing that could have occurred is that his hero is Mao Zedong. And Mao used to do that as well, to disappear for weeks at a time. And he did that because he wanted to see what would happen in his absence, to see who might come out against him. So there could be a number of reasons for it. But Xi Jinping is rumored to be in poor health. And you can imagine it because you can see it from his face and from his body.
15: Now, last time we spoke, he was sort of taking out the top military and intel people, even people who were supposedly close to him. How's that sorted out, if it's sorted out at all?
19: The purges are intensifying. Two former defense ministers who Xi Jinping appointed were recently handed death sentences, which would be commuted to life in prison if their good behavior for 2 years. And it shows you that once purges start, they're very hard to stop. This is what we learned during the Stalinist period, and we're seeing it again in China. Xi Jinping, you know, people say, and you see headlines on this all the time, that whenever he removes a senior military officer, they say that Xi is in absolute control of the Chinese military. Well, that can't be right, Mark. And the reason is that once Xi Jinping removes people, it means he hasn't controlled the institution. Because if he did, he wouldn't need to remove people. And it shows that despite his power to remove generals and admirals, the institution doesn't change. And so we see the disarray at the top of the Chinese military. And let's say over the last couple of years, it's been intensifying. And that means that there's no end in sight, at least at this moment. Give you an example of how bad this is. The People's Liberation Army is controlled by the Communist Party's Central Military Commission, which normally has seven people on it. Now it has only two after all the purges. And those two are Xi Jinping himself, who's not a military officer, and a general who is a political commissar. In other words, someone who does not have operational responsibilities. So we see a Chinese military that although it has some really great weapons and is certainly very large, doesn't have the ability to launch major operations against, for instance, the main island of Taiwan, because there are no senior generals and admirals to coordinate such an operation.
15: Mm-hmm. Let me ask you this. Well, we're going to take a short break. I'd like to carry over. I have a few more questions for you, if you don't mind. We're talking to Gordon Chang, Gatestone Institute senior fellow, good friend of the program as well. My question to you is this. Has Taiwan or Formosa ever been part of mainland China? And on what basis does he claim that it ought to be? We'll be right back.

0: Folks, if you're turning 65 or you're older, then I know you're like me and getting bombarded with Medicare spam. 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
2: Fox News, I'm Tom Graham. President Trump and Chinese leader Xi Jinping set to hold a second round of talks while in Beijing. The two leaders have been discussing trade, Taiwan, and Iran. Fox's Peter Doocy.
3: They have a lot of loose ends that they need to tie up. President Trump says that Xi has offered to help end the Iran war any way that he can.
2: Details about how Beijing would help end the war are unclear. A top member of the Trump administration traveling to Cuba today, Fox's Carmen Roberts.
4: The CIA says Director John Ratcliffe met with Cuban officials, including Fidel Castro's grandnephew, Raul Rodriguez Castro, to deliver President Trump's message that the U.S. is prepared to seriously engage on economic and security issues, but only if Cuba makes fundamental changes.
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1: We're here with Gordon Chang, a senior fellow at the Gatestone Institute. You can follow him, comment, support him on Twitter. Gordon G. Chang at Twitter. Gordon G. Chang at Twitter. He posts some really smart and interesting stuff. So when did Taiwan become part of mainland China, Gordon?
6: Well, it certainly hasn't been. This is one of the great questions of history, because no Chinese ruling group has ever held indisputable sovereignty to Taiwan. The Qing Dynasty, which was, people consider it to be the last imperial dynasty in China, was not considered to be Chinese by the Chinese themselves, because the invading Manchus took over in the 17th century. So they, the Manchus, the Qings, actually did assume sovereignty over Taiwan. But in 1895, the Japanese, after the first Sino-Japanese war, took it over. And then the Qings fell. Now, Chiang Kai-shek, who was Chinese, did take control of Taiwan in 1949. But the 1951 San Francisco Treaty, which solved most of the legal issues following the Second World War in Asia, did not give indisputable sovereignty to Chiang Kai-shek. It left the question blank. So, as I said, no Chinese regime has ever held indisputable sovereignty to the island of Taiwan, and certainly the People's Republic of China has never had control of Taiwan.
1: And why did they not include Taiwan when they were making that pact?
6: You know, I don't know the answer to that question, but there was a lot of controversy over Chiang Kai-shek in the 1940s. And so I think it's because there was real ambivalence about his rule. Now, in hindsight, you know, people may have said that was the wrong decision. But in 1951, when they inked the San Francisco Treaty, they left the issue of sovereignty of, over Taiwan unresolved.
1: The issue of Taiwan unresolved. Now, here's my concern. You say that China's leader, military leadership is such that a direct attack is unlikely or would be problematic anyway, at least right now. But what if they try an economic chokehold on the island?
6: Well, they have tried that. And I think that the reason why it hasn't worked is because most of the people in Taiwan self-identify as Taiwanese only. So if you look at self-identification surveys, generally speaking, you get about two-thirds of the population say they're Taiwanese, and you get about 3 or 4, maybe 5%, but usually 3 and 4 these days say that they're Chinese. What's really bad for China is that under the younger age cohorts, we're talking about the 16 to 24-year-olds, it's over 80% identify as Taiwanese only. So yes, the Chinese can

0: do all sorts of things, control the media, cultural attempts, economic attempts. But people there, you know, don't think they're Chinese, and so therefore they resist, because we know that culture is the most important determinant.
1: Here's what I mean, though. What if they militarily encircle the island? You know, like their own form of a blockade, so forth. And do you think we'll airlift things into Taiwan? You think we would do that?
0: I think that we would, and the reason, there are a lot of reasons for it. And one of them is that we wouldn't have semiconductors, because there's one Taiwanese company that accounts, that builds 92% of the world's sophisticated semiconductors. The other 8% are manufactured by Samsung and others in South Korea, which right now is going hard leftist. So we could end up with a world, if we didn't support Taiwan, we could end up with a world where the U.S. would have no semiconductors, at least the sophisticated ones, at all. And I don't think that the United States would let that happen. But we have a lot of other reasons why to support Taiwan. One of them is that Taiwan has been at the center of our Western defense perimeter since the 1800s. It prevents the Chinese Air Force and Navy from surging into the Western Pacific. So Taiwan is our front line, and we do not want the Chinese Navy floating over California or Hawaii. But also, after the catastrophic withdrawal of Afghanistan, Taiwan has become a test of the credibility of the United States. And also, we cannot allow a totalitarian state of China to absorb any democracy, because they would launch an enormous publicity war, propaganda war against us, trying to tell the world that we were done. So I think that we would defend Taiwan.
1: Why do you think people want some kind of arrangements with China when it comes to this? Because look what they did with Hong Kong. They had a deal with Britain, and they just blew past it, right?
0: They did. And, you know, that's interesting, because in 2019, they had the big protests in Hong Kong. Those were significant for Taiwan, because Hong Kong was supposed to be ruled under this one country, two systems formula that was developed not for Hong Kong, but for Taiwan. But the Chinese first applied it in Hong Kong. And what happened was fascinating. Tsai Ing-wen was the president of Taiwan then. She's from the Democratic Progressive Party, the pro-Taiwan party. She was not going to get the nomination of her party to run for re-election as president until those protests occurred in Hong Kong. After they occurred, the people in Taiwan said, oh my gosh, we don't want this for us. We're not going to vote for the pro-China party. Tsai Ing-wen got the nomination of her party to run for re-election, and she won in an historic landslide. So that shows you that the Chinese, what they do often, you know, is very powerful, but what they do is get the opposite of result of what they want.
1: Very, very interesting. Is there a backup to Xi? Is there a number two sitting there ready? Or I don't, if there is, I wonder who it would be.
0: Yeah, there are various people who are considered to be a backup. One guy has emerged recently. He's the guy who shook President Trump's hand second after Xi Jinping today. But really, there is no number two in China. There's only number one, because what we have seen over the last 4 or 5 years are a number of people circulate through what is considered to be the number two spot, and they change. So really, in that system, Xi Jinping does not want a real number two, because then he would be worried about being replaced by the number two. This occurs in so many totalitarian and authoritarian states. So the most dangerous job in the world is being the number two to, for instance, Kim Jong-un. And the second most dangerous job in the world is being number two to Xi Jinping.
1: Mm-hmm. Very good. Well, you're a fount of knowledge, and we really appreciate it. Gordon Chang, the Gatestone Institute, and you can check him out. Tell everybody where you are. You're on Gordon G. Chang at Twitter, correct?
0: That's correct, and I archive all my articles for free at www.gordonchang.com.
1: Very good, and give your bride our best, too. God bless you, my friend.
0: And God bless you, Mark. So thank you so much.
1: You got it. Take care. Isn't he great? Yes, he is. Very good. Let's see here. You know, history is unfolding right before our eyes. The President of the United States is delivering, really every day, restoring strength at our borders, rebuilding American confidence. confidence putting this country back on a path of common sense and constitutional principles, which is exactly why the left and the media hate him, and we love him. But our system was never meant to rest on one person's shoulders. They need our help. We the people, the sovereign. And there's millions of us. There's millions of us who believe in faith and family and freedom. And there's a lot more to do, isn't there? Including stop the mob in November. We're going to be working very hard on that on this program. I want you to join AMAC, the Association of Mature American Citizens. 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We'll be right back.
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1: We love our friends at the International Fellowship of Christians and Jews. What a wonderful group. What a wonderful group. When we talk about Israel, we're not just talking about a place. We're talking about a people connected to a promise. A promise made by God. One he has never broken. One that continues today. Because God's character doesn't change. What he begins, he sustains. What he promises, he fulfills. And that matters today, right now, in the Holy Land, Israel. Families run to shelters as sirens sound. 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And caring for the Jewish people isn't rooted in politics. 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We're going to need to. Because the enemy is on the move. That's right, I don't mess around. The enemy's on the move. 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Please check them out. The information is very, very important over there. Let's take a call here. In Chicago, Illinois, the great WLS. Alan, how are you?
21: Great, Mark. How are you?
1: Very well, quickly, thank you.
21: Mark, my girlfriend has a photograph of her holding a London Times in 07 that reads, "The end of Europe as we know it." Mm-hmm. But as far as Iran, I think that Trump is brilliant, because a former IEA inspector said this. He's a nuclear engineer. He said, "We do not know the entire of what's gone on there. It's a puzzle missing pieces." And another inspector said that we have to be sure to focus on one thing and one thing only, and that is the nuclear fuel, mm-hmm. because if they disperse it to radicals around the world, they could wreak havoc all over the world, including China. Mm-hmm. And it would be harder for us to detect and harder for us to control at that time. So we've got to wait, be patient, hold off, but get it, because we have to have control of it. And I'm sure Mossad is in there spying and getting all the information
1: but
21: that they
1: can't
21: need.
1: Be there forever, and nobody can. And that's the problem. You can be patient to a point, but the American people have lost their patience, and this worries me a lot. It worries me a lot. And not only that, I think if there's not the elimination of this regime, they will be right back at this. Maybe it'll be in 5 years or 10 years, but our kids and grandkids are going to have to deal with it. That's my concern. The other thing that people aren't talking about, if I may raise this, is plutonium. They were making, refining plutonium, which of course is another major element in making a bomb. And I'd love to know more about the plutonium issue as well. But we're going to be chasing these guys from one end of the world to the other. I don't think we're going to have the stick-to-itiveness with our military to be in the region forever to try and manage them and keep them in a box. I just don't, particularly when we're going to have other issues to deal with, like communist China and so forth. So to me, you don't get many opportunities when you have an enemy that is this weak. And the window is open, but it closes. To finally put the knife in their heart. That's my concern right now. But thank you for your call, my friend. I appreciate it. You know, this guy, Christoph, who wrote that horrendous article in the New York Times about... we've read these stories about goats and what goes on over there. I'm not going to even get into that. But it's the other way around, isn't it? Nonetheless, over at the Washington Free Beacon, they remind us, Times columnist Christoph's father fought on the Nazi side in World War II. The Hamas prison rape dog propagandist's dad also defended Vichy war criminal, then committed suicide after decades of nightmares. And it was Christoph who wrote about it. Now, New York Times columnist Nicholas Christoph, they read at the Free Beacon, whose article accusing Israel of using dogs and carrots to rape Palestinian prisoners is being denounced by the Israeli Foreign Ministry as Hamas propaganda fabricated and a baseless blood libel, had a father who served on the Nazi side during World War II. In Christoph's 2024 memoir, Chasing Hope, he writes, "When I was growing up and other kids talked about their dads heroically battling the Nazis, I kept quiet. I didn't want to admit that my father had actually fought for a year on the same side as the Nazis." Christoph's father also wrote a letter to the editor of the Times in 1989 defending Paul Touvier, the intelligence chief of a pro-Nazi militia in Vichy, France, who was convicted of killing seven Jewish hostages. Christoph's father wrote that in World War II, quote, "In so many cases, it was sometimes difficult indeed to draw a sharp line between friend and enemy, patriot and traitor, moral and immoral acts. To do good," he wrote, "you often had to do evil too. Time and again, people had to quantify either their ethics. I am permitted to be this much immoral to achieve that much good. Kill so many to save that many." And once the war ended, it was a question to what extent personal commitments or obligations taken under one set of circumstances were still binding totally different circumstances, moral and political. He sounds like a Nazi. By the way, Alex Soros posted that his father knows what anti-Semitism is like. What a piece of crap that guy is. George Soros had no problem. No problem. Working with a Nazi as a, I won't even say a child, a teenager, when they were selling the property of his old neighbors out from under them. When I hear about those schmucks, the disclosure that Christoph's father served in the Romanian military on the Nazi side may help to explain, they write, why Christoph would be so eager to demonize Israel in particular when prison abuse cases are plentiful worldwide and especially in New York. The Princeton historian Bernard Lewis, who had served Britain in World War II from 1940 to 45 in the Royal Armored Corps and Intelligence Corps, and at M16 wrote a 2005 article in the American Scholar. Quote, "The new anti-Semitism in which he observed that Jew-baiting, Jew-hating, or generally being unpleasant to Jews serves a purpose by bringing non-Jews a kind of relief," wrote Lewis, For more than half a century, any discussion of Jews and their problems has been overshadowed by the grim memories of the crimes of the Nazis and of the complicity, acquiescence, or indifference of so many others. Anyway, the point is Christoph's father fought for the Nazis. And now his boy writes essentially for Hamas. That would be my take. We salute our armed forces, police officers, firefighters, emergency personnel, ICE, our truckers. And I want to thank all of you, you great Americans, red-blooded Americans, and I'll see you right here tomorrow, Friday. God bless.
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27: A working lunch. I'm Lisa Lucera, Fox News. That's the next part of the talks between President Trump and China's President Xi Jinping. Yesterday's meeting focused on Iran, where President Trump said Xi offered help, and on trade, as President Trump wants Xi to open China to more U.S. businesses.
28: Something they probably won't resolve is the main thing, it turns out, President Xi wants out of this summit. He wanted to tell President Trump that the number one priority for U.S. and Chinese relations is that China can basically do whatever they want with Taiwan, and they do not want any interference from the United States government if they choose to make a military move.
27: Fox's Peter Ducey in Beijing. The Supreme Court will allow an abortion pill to be available by mail nationwide while a lawsuit plays out.
29: Two makers of mifepristone argued a recent federal appeals court ruling caused chaos and confusion for patients and pharmacies. That ruling determined an in-person visit to a doctor was necessary to receive the medication. The companies asked the Supreme Court to block the lower court's decision and allow patients to receive the pills by mail. Thursday, the high court granted the drug makers emergency requests while the legal challenge plays out.
27: Fox's Kevin Uretsky. The original case was brought by the state of Louisiana, which argued the FDA regulation violated its sovereignty. Federal prosecutors have made an arrest in connection with the deaths of seven migrants found in a train box car on Sunday. Myra Huerta is charged with harboring illegal migrants. Laredo Mayor Victor Trevino says the victims from Honduras and Mexico likely died of heat stroke.
30: Based on preliminary medical reports, they did not pass away in our city, but they were discovered here after hours of suffering.
27: Deputies believe the seventh victim may have fallen or been pushed out of the train car. 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
27: A U.S. jury sides with the family of a victim of the Boeing 737 MAX crash 7 years ago in Ethiopia.
32: This is the second jury verdict stemming from the 2019 fatal crash of a Boeing 737 MAX jet in Ethiopia that killed all 157 passengers and crew. In this case, a jury in Chicago awarded $49.5 million to the family of 24-year-old American Samia Stumo for her and the family's pain and suffering. Boeing did not contest liability and claims for punitive damages were dismissed, but Stumo family attorneys are trying to get those reinstated. The plane maker faced dozens of lawsuits after fatal 737 MAX crashes in Ethiopia and Indonesia killed 346 people. Carmen Roberts, Fox News.
27: Boeing has settled more than 90% of the civil lawsuits related to the two crashes. The Trump administration is pledging $1.8 billion in additional funding for UN humanitarian aid, saying the money will be used for life-saving aid for victims of natural disasters, famine, and people who are truly in critical need. That money will be added to the $2 billion the administration pledged in December. Meta rolling out a new level of privacy for when users talk with Meta AI through its messaging platform, WhatsApp.
33: Meta's new incognito chat is powered by the same privacy and encryption used with WhatsApp chats between users, but it's meant to address privacy matters for when users talk with the integrated artificial intelligence. It's a response to concerns from users of Meta's services that they will end up sharing an awful amount of private things with the AI chatbot. Incognito mode will be text only, so no photos, but it will also be secured, encrypted, and will auto-delete messages, though Meta says not even the company itself will have access to the contents of chats with Meta AI.
27: Fox's Evan Brown. I'm Lisa Lacerda. This is Fox News.
34: Tonight, expect partly cloudy skies with a low of 61. Tomorrow will be hot as temperatures near the record high of 94 set in 1987 with a mix of clouds and sun and a high of 93. Tomorrow night will be partly cloudy and warm with a low of 71. Saturday will bring intervals of clouds and sunshine along with a passing shower, remaining warm with a high of 88. Finally, Sunday will be very warm with intervals of clouds and sun, reaching a high of 89. I'm AccuWeather meteorologist Jason Caterina.
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0: Mark Levin here. Our number, 877-381-3811, 877-381-3811. I want to thank Mayor Mamdani for his very, very forceful statement today condemning the Islamo-Nazis who were brutalizing, harassing, victimizing Jews in their Jewish community and at their synagogue. It was a fantastic statement he released, don't you think, Mr. Producer? It was even better the way he said it, with his emotion, that it would not be tolerated in his city. And his right-hand police chief, Commissioner Tisch, she's Jewish. She was fantastic today. Absolutely unbelievable. Except they didn't say anything. Neither of them. Neither of them. I've never seen anything like it. Not in our country, anyway. Other countries, yes, not in our country. And if you go on the internet today, you'll see some of the videos of what took place on October 7th. It's just unbearable. You're also going to see what's going on in Nigeria. How Christian women, pregnant Christian women, are being tortured before they're murdering them. The same fundamentalist religion. The same Islamists. Whether in the Middle East, whether in Africa. And they're now here in a neighborhood near you, if not in your neighborhood. I'm not talking about peaceful people. I'm talking about Islamists. And they're here, and they're here in large numbers, and they're getting to be here in even bigger numbers. I noticed that the Democrats, all but a handful, are not even talking about this. They don't take to the floor of the Senate and condemn this. Bernie Sanders, Elizabeth Warren, Cory Booker. Where are they? Where are the Jewish Democrats in Congress? A handful of them. Gosheimer, Moskowitz, not many others. Where are they? Nowhere. That is the rest of them. Nowhere. And the media, some of the media has been excellent. Most of it is not. Most of it is not. This is a cancer that is metastasizing quickly. I've told you before, and I'll repeat it yet again, that Mamdani's plan is to push as many Jews and the Jewish community out of his city, out of New York, and to turn it into a Islamist capital. That's what he's doing. That's what he's fundamentally doing. He's pushing out business people. He's pushing out Jews. He's encouraging Islamists and others. It's going to become unbearable for middle-class people in that city. Unbearable. See his property taxes? You see his property tax proposal, Mr. Producer? You live around there. People in the middle class thought they'd be untouched? Well, apparently not. Apparently you're going to get hammered. See his phony budget? See his phony budget? He's even going to get money from Albany, from Hochul. About $8 billion. Pension payments are not going to be made. because he wants to redistribute wealth, you understand, to the people who didn't earn it. That's what he wants to do. They call that equality and justice. Is that what you call it, America? And he's being celebrated by the Senate Stalinist. That is Bernie Sanders. Being celebrated for the wonderful things he's doing for the city of New York. And where these Islamists hold power, it's no better anywhere else. No better anywhere else. Doesn't matter. No intention of assimilating in any way. None. Oh, I'll get on to China. Just a matter of time. We'll get on to Iran. We'll get on to all of it. But I'm on the home front right now. We have people in this country who contributed nothing. We have people in this country who haven't built a damn thing here. They've come here to abuse our system, our constitutional protections. And they trash our country. By the way, they're almost all Democrats now. Almost all Democrats. And the Democrats are still attacking our military, our war effort, while they turn a cold eye away from what's happening to the country, because these are their voters. They need these people. These are their voters. They don't care. It's what they want. Now, apropos to all this is Kamala Harris on a Zoom call yesterday. She is horrific in every respect. Horrific. And this is now the mantra of the Democrat Party. You heard Hakeem Jeffries, you've heard Chris Murphy, now you're going to hear Kamala Harris. They believe this country's up for grabs. And I don't mean electorally. They believe this country, the Constitution, is up for grabs if they win both chambers and the presidency. That they have the right to destroy our republic, the construct of our Constitution, which is what protects us from tyranny. They don't talk about convention of states. They don't talk about, you know, the other way of amending the Constitution. They have no intention of amending anything. They're just going to bulldoze right through it. And I'm not kidding. And I'm going to keep ringing the bell on this. Here she is. Cut 19, go.
1: Look, this is a moment where there are no bad ideas. A no bad idea brainstorm is what I'd like to call it. And in that no bad ideas brainstorm, we talk about what we need to do and think about doing around the Electoral College. We talk about the idea of Supreme Court reform, which includes...
0: Just like the communists, you notice, when they're destroying something, they call it reform. They never disappoint. They want to reform the Supreme Court by destroying it. They want to reform the Electoral College by destroying it. This is the most radicalized Democrat Party in American history, the most destructive. Clearly, it's a Marxist offspring. I wrote the book, American Marxism, followed by the book, The Democrat Party Hates America. Those two books say it all. Go ahead.
1: The Supreme Court. We invite a conversation about multi-members districts. We talk about...
0: Multi-members district. What is that? A multi-members district. That's just the latest crackpot idea that they've come up with, a multi-members district. Is that in the Constitution, a multi-members district? I don't think so. Go ahead.
1: That if we win the Senate, which we should and we will, then the Senate Judiciary Committee should have rules that they put in place so when these people come before as nominees to the Supreme Court and lie, that they are held to account.
0: What's with her southern accent, Mr. Producer? What's with all that stuff? It's very weird. Is she trying to imitate somebody? The hell is that? Go ahead.
1: Consequence. Not just that somebody goes on cable news and says they lie, but that there are rules in place to actually penalize people for lying to a Senate Judiciary Committee.
0: Oh, let me see if I understand. Boy, she's stupid. So I guess that means Jackson should be removed since she couldn't even define what a woman is, right? Who's going to determine if they lied or not? And how's the Senate Judiciary Committee going to have rules to punish United States Supreme Court justices? And who punishes people like her when they lie? Politicians. And who punishes members of the Senate Judiciary Committee when they lie? Sick. Go ahead.
1: That we agree that it is right to have ethics rules for Supreme Court justices.
0: Well, let me say, that's a separate branch of government. They make that determination, not you. And this is funny. I just read a piece where $550,000 in our taxpayer dollars were spent on these sexual harassment settlements on Capitol Hill. Did you read that, Mr. Producer? That's our money. And she has the nerve to talk about ethics? Any of these politicians talk about ethics, man. That's pretty weird, don't you think, folks? Go ahead.
1: And let's put those in place. Let's talk about statehood for Puerto Rico and D.C.
0: See? Statehood for Puerto Rico and D.C. D.C. is a city. It was created by the Constitution. Cities don't get senators, but they don't care. Puerto Rico is a territory. They don't get senators either, but they want to give them senators, only because that's four Democrats. That's why I don't agree when the president says Venezuela. Venezuela, probably elect two more Democrats there too. I'm just saying. But all that said, then you give a headwind to them to put four Democrats in the Senate. Go ahead.
1: Things I think that we've got to do, we've got to neutralize these red states from cheating.
0: We don't got to do anything. We have to do it. Are you familiar with the English language? We don't got to. And we got to get these red states, don't you know? Oh, yeah. Got to get these red states. Got to punish these red states. They're cheating, you know? They're cheating. Here we had a great referendum in Virginia. 6-5 to 10-1 Democrat. We violated their constitution twice. We violated a statute once. And there they are, the court, the Supreme Court ruled against us. We got to destroy that court. That's right. We got to lower the retirement age to 54, get rid of all of them so the Democrats can replace them all. Then we can have another vote. We'll win that one. Yeah. We know how to get this done. Change the courts. Change the voting system. Change, reform. Yeah, we're for change and reform, and then affordability. Oh, how's that affordability going, New York City? How's that going up there? I'm just curious. Affordability. Free stuff is very expensive, isn't it? Oh, yeah. Free stuff. They're going to make sure you get free eggs and bread, I think it was. A great meal if you're a prisoner. But not till 2027 or 2028, you know, when they raise your property taxes. That's right. Go ahead.
1: Including blue states expanding their maps. And all of this, I think, is...
0: Blue states expanding their maps. What the hell does that even mean? Bring in illegal aliens. Get more Democrat congressional districts. Change the Supreme Court. Make it a Democrat Politburo. Yeah. Direct election of a president's not the Electoral College. That way 11 blue states will decide everything. We can get this done. Let's have bad brainstorming here. I'll be right back.
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0: When we talk about Israel, we're not just talking about a place. We're talking about a people connected to a promise made by God, one he has never broken, and one that continues even today. Because God's character doesn't change. 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
0: Israel, the Prime Minister of Israel, is going to sue the New York Times for libeling the IDF with these lies about them training dogs to rape Palestinian prisoners. And, of course, Christoph is the columnist, and I'll get to him more in a moment. The New York Times puts out a statement basically saying the accounts of the men and women he interviewed were corroborated with witnesses whenever possible, with people the victims confided in, including family members and lawyers. Well, that's great. So I assume the New York Times won't seek an early dismissal of the case, claiming press freedom. I assume the New York Times will demand its day in court. I assume the New York Times will want to present all of its evidence so it can be cross-examined and checked in front of a jury. No, I assume wrong. We'll be right back.
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25: News. I'm Tom Rigotti. President Trump has been talking trade with China's leader. Fox's Peter Doocy is in Beijing.
26: There's about a dozen American CEOs here, and only one of them that we know of has secured a deal. That is the Boeing CEO, who is part of the American delegation, who President Trump says is going to walk away from here with a deal with the Chinese government to buy 200 jumbo jets.
25: The U.S. government cleared 10 Chinese companies to buy NVIDIA's H200 artificial intelligence chips. Democrats are accusing Republicans of pushing out black voters in their latest redistricting push. Here's Fox's Chad Pergram.
27: New South Carolina maps could mean former House Majority Whip Jim Clyburn can't win. Still, Democrats believe they can seize the House despite a shrinking map. Democrats are banking on Republicans overplaying their redistricting hand.
25: The Supreme Court declared racial gerrymandering unconstitutional last month. 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
0: You'll get all the scores from the night before.
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5: You know, Xi at the state banquet in China yesterday. Cut one, go.
6: Today, President Trump and I had in-depth exchanges on China-U.S. relations and international and regional dynamics. We both believe...
5: Now, by the way, that's not him. That's the interpreter. But go ahead.
6: ...relationship is the most important bilateral relationship in the world. We must make it work and never mess it up. Both China and the United States stand to gain from cooperation and lose from confrontation. Our two countries should be partners rather than rivals.
5: Yes, yes, of course. Of course we should. As they pour billions to destroy our colleges and universities into this country. As they buy enormous amounts of land around our military posts. Sure. As they steal our technology. As they use cyber against us. Of course. Birthright citizenship, where they have these birthing mills to create spies in the future. Fantastic. Fantastic. And I can go on and on about our friends, the Chinese. They don't want rivals. They want partners. It's obvious they're spending an enormous amount on their military. That's not aimed at anybody but us and our allies. And, of course, despite what they say, they've been providing arms and support to the Islamo-Nazi regime in Tehran. Talk is cheap. Talk is cheap. Go ahead.
6: I also agreed to build a constructive China-U.S. relationship of strategic stability to promote the steady, sound, and sustainable development of China-U.S. relations.
5: Really? Is that why you built those phony islands in the South China Sea? So you could control the trillions of dollars in trade that goes through there through navigation? Is that why you've claimed control over certain islands, the Spratly Islands, that aren't yours? Is that why you've claimed control over Philippine Islands that aren't yours? Is that why you've claimed control on navigable waters off the shores of Vietnam that aren't yours? Is that why you threatened Australia's shoreline and South Korea? Sure. Constructive, I'd say. Go ahead.
6: Peace, prosperity, and progress to the world.
5: Peace, prosperity, and progress. Very interesting. They signed a deal with the British under Margaret Thatcher. A 99-year deal. That while Hong Kong would eventually transition with its own democracy, its own government, its own rights, as sort of a pseudo-part of China, after 40 years, 41 years, what did they do? They took it over. They took it over. Now, not to be a wet blanket, but that doesn't sound like a country that just wants to work with us, does it to you, ladies and gentlemen? They want Taiwan. I want to make this clear. Taiwan used to be called Formosa. It was never, ever, never part of mainland China. Never. Not in its thousands of years history. They claim it. They claim other

0: parts of the world. 90% of the advanced computer chips, I mean, for the advanced technology that we use in this country, comes from Taiwan. I want you to imagine if the Chinese control that, you can assume that they will be able to control technological advances. They will be able to control our economy, the economy of the Western world, the whole world. The whole world. We're trying to catch up, but it's going to take 20 or 30 years because the Taiwanese began this process in the 80s, and we're way behind. But the fact is, if they can control these chips, they will control military technology, all other forms of technology, energy technology, space technology. These are the fastest, most advanced chips on the face of the earth. Is that okay? They don't have any claim, historical or legal, to Taiwan. None. Trump to Xi before their bilateral meeting in China yesterday. Cut to go.
1: You and I have known each other now for a long time. In fact, the longest relationship of our two countries that any president and president has had. And that's, to me, an honor. We've had a fantastic relationship. We've gotten along. When there were difficulties, we worked it out. I would call you, and you would call me. And whenever we had a problem, people don't know, whenever we had a problem, we worked that out very quickly. We're going to have a fantastic future together. Such respect for China, the job you've done. You're a great leader. I say it to everybody. You're a great leader. Sometimes people don't like me saying it, but I say it anyway because it's true. I only say the truth. And I just want to say on behalf of all of the great delegation that we have the greatest businessmen, the biggest, and I guess the best in the world. We have amazing people, and they're all with me. Every single one of them, we asked the top 30 in the world, every single one of them said yes. And I didn't want the second or the third in the company. I wanted only the top. And they're here today to pay respects to you and to China. And they look forward to trade and doing business. And it's going to be totally reciprocal on our behalf. So I really look very much forward to our discussion. It's a big discussion. There are those that say this is maybe the biggest summit ever. They can never remember anything like it. It's, I can say, in the United States, it's people aren't talking about anything else. But it's an honor to be with you. It's an honor to be your friend. And the relationship between China and the USA is going to be better than ever before.
0: Well, I guess then we don't need to build up our military, right, Mr. Producer? Oh, yeah. We'll have our friend Gordon Chang on the program. I guess it's in the third hour, Mr. Producer. 8:20 tonight to talk about this. One of the greats. The president on with Sean Hannity. This airs later tonight, but we have the scoop. Cut three, go.
2: She would like to see a deal made. He would like to see a deal made.
0: With Iran.
2: And he did offer. He said, if I can be of any help at all, I would like to be of help.
3: Because, he did say that.
2: Yeah, he did say that. And look, anybody that buys that much oil has obviously got some kind of a relationship with him. But he said, I would love to be a help if I could be of any help whatsoever. He'd like to see the Hormuz Strait open.
0: Said if He's I the be guy a, that helped them with their ballistic missiles. Go ahead.
2: Whatsoever, I would like to help.
0: Well, stop giving him help. I'm speaking to China. Stop giving the Iranians help. Cut four, go.
3: China's support of Iran. How big a discussion was that today?
2: We discussed it. I mean, when you say support, they're not fighting a war with us or anything.
3: No.
2: He said he's not going to give military equipment. That's a big statement. He said that today. That's a big statement. He said that strongly. But at the same time, he said, you know, they buy a lot of their oil there, and they'd like to keep doing that. He'd like to see Hormuz Strait opened. I said, well, we didn't stop it. They did it, and then we stopped them. You know, sort of interesting. He joked. He said, you know, it's sort of if they stopped it, then you stopped them. But they'd like to see it opened. But they actually closed it. He didn't like the fact that they're charging tolls. I don't know if they are or not. I don't know who would pay them. I mean, where do they put the money? The country's decimated. You know, they're charging tolls. Where's the money going?
0: Mm-hmm. Okay. In Iran, what I would like to see is complete victory myself, the elimination of that regime. Whether the woke right neo-fascists like it or not, whether the Islamists or the Marxists like it or not, they don't care about our country. This is what you need to understand. The Tucker Carlsons and their ilk, they do not care about this country. I do. So, things are going swimmingly with communist China. That's the way it sounds to me, but the truth is we're not getting a ton of details right now. I have scoured the media. I have scoured some of the great resources on China and so forth. We're not getting a lot of specifics right now. Maybe we'll get some more tomorrow morning or tomorrow at some point, surely when the president comes back. I have a prediction to make. You ready? That military action against Iran will start soon after the president gets back. I have no inside information whatsoever. Zero. But this is, to me, the quiet before the storm, Mr. Producer. Now, it needs to be military action, the purpose of which is to remove the regime. And for the 4 billionth time, that means arming the Iranian people. Arming the Iranian people. We can talk about the Kurds all we want. I happen to like the Kurds. The president doesn't. But let's talk about arming the Iranian people. And whatever we do with China, we need to make sure, absolutely certain, that we hold the upper hand. It is a country on the move, and I don't mean in a good way, I mean in a bad way. Isn't that the country that was taking control of the Panama Canal? Why does it need the Panama Canal other than to harm us? Isn't it a country that was putting military bases of a sort in Central and South America? That would be our hemisphere. Why do they need to do that? Why are they working with Russia for military bases, plural, in the Arctic Circle? Why are they making killer satellites? Is there another country other than us that those would be aimed at? So I hear what Xi says. I hear, but I don't believe. Sorry. I'll be right back.
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19: I'm so tired of being alone. I'm so tired of on my own.
0: Heggy Ministries. The Heggy family, they've committed their lives to helping other people, to their faith, Christianity, to supporting the Jews and defending the Holy Land. Heggy Ministries really is, these are remarkable people. This is a remarkable organization. It's a ministry that is just fantastic. In a world drowning in compromise and confusion, one ministry is still preaching the uncompromised word of God without apology. Heggy Ministries. I know these people. They're dear friends of ours. We really love these people. And they are the real deal. And we've been to their church in San Antonio, Cornerstone. Fantastic parishioners. And we've listened to Pastor Heggy, Pastor John, and Pastor Matt, his son. Absolutely brilliant. Absolutely brilliant. Millions have heard them, too. If you're not familiar with them, you really should become. Every day they blast the full gospel across the planet. 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Explosive social media that's reaching the next generation where they live. 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A website loaded with biblical truth and a daily e-devotional that feeds the soul of believers everywhere. If you're a believer, if you're a Christian, you need to listen to these folks. This is the real thing, straight from the Bible, straight from the heart of Pastors John and Matt Heggy. But none of it happens by accident. None of it. It takes resources. It takes you to keep this work going strong. For the future, children and grandchildren, the next generation desperately needs to hear the unfiltered, unapologetic truth of the Scripture. So much talk about these leftist pastors, leftist priests. So much talk. And that's all it is. That's all it is. So I'm asking you right now, go to jhm.org, that's johnhageyministries.org/Levin, Levin, jhm.org/Levin. 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And please make the most generous tax-deductible gift you possibly can. The way we push back against evil is with our faiths, with our beliefs, with our ideas, with our principles. Hagee Ministries is doing tremendous work. Tremendous work. Let's make sure they can keep doing it. I'm a big supporter of Hagee Ministries. You should be too. You should be too. Again, 855-694-9647. I hope you'll help them out. Be a wonderful, wonderful thing. You know, you hear about a lot of groups out there and so forth and so on. We're asking you for money. Some of you don't feel they've really carried through. Well, Pastor Hagee does. He's committed his life to this. And the reason Hagee Ministries is so important and known all over the planet is because of their effectiveness. And you might say, well, you know, I'm Jewish. Well, I certainly am. They also created Christians United for Israel a quarter of a century ago. And they provide support because they understand the connection between Jews and Christians. And Pastor Hagee has been out there, as is his beautiful family, his wonderful family, fighting the anti-Semitism that's going on in this country, fighting the anti-Christianity that's going on in this country. Just a remarkable, remarkable people. 855-694-9647. 855-694-9647. We're pretty unique on this radio program, aren't we, Mr. Producer? We embrace these wonderful movements, these wonderful people, and we try to bring them to your attention. And we'll continue to do so. How much time do we have left, by the way? Okay, by the way, 2 big hours ahead. Just a minute left in this particular hour. It goes very quickly. I want to get into more of China, but I also want to get into Iran, because I think that's going to be hitting the headlines quite soon. Again, we cannot forget what's going on there. We have quite a flotilla there, quite an air force there. And I have a view, I guess it's the same as Patton's view. After Hitler was defeated, he said, our army is here. Let's finish the job with the Soviets. Well, it's not exactly the same thing. Our military is there in the Middle East. And the president's right. The Iranians have lost their air force and their navy thanks to us. Now it's time to kill off the regime. Otherwise, our children and grandchildren, they will be threatened by nuclear weapons. And while the left doesn't think that's a big deal, the fact is, the enemy doesn't look at blue states and red states. They look at the whole country.
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25: All business. I'm Lisa Lucera, Fox News. That's what President Trump says about China's President Xi Jinping after the first round of meetings between them, telling Fox's Hannity when he first came into office, China was taking advantage of the U.S.
2: And now we do great with China, and we have a very good relationship. We have a friendship, really. He's a tremendous leader. He's been here a long time, very powerful, very strong. There's no doubt about it.
25: The president and Xi are said to have a working lunch in about 2 hours. And on Iran, the president said the U.S. is monitoring Iran's military, even as the pause in fighting continues.
2: We know exactly what they put up. You know, they had a little respite. And so they're trying to get a few things together. They have taken some missiles from underground. We know exactly what they're doing. It'll all be gone in one day.
25: The president rejected Iran's counteroffer of a peace deal earlier this month, but said the ceasefire would stay in place as negotiations continue. The Justice Department accusing Yale University of discrimination.
26: The DOJ says a probe found Black and Hispanic students have a much higher chance of admission to the medical school than Asian or white students, despite often having lower grade point averages and test scores. Many colleges have previously used several factors in considering students for admission in an effort to increase diversity and underrepresented groups. Yale is the second institution to face discrimination allegations by the DOJ this month.
25: Fox's Tom Graham. Texas has put to death a man who experts for both prosecutors and defense attorneys had said was intellectually disabled for the killing of a retired college professor. Edward Busby Jr. died by lethal injection hours after the Supreme Court lifted a stay over his disabilities claims. This coming as Oklahoma has allowed Richard Glossop, who was nearly executed three times for the 1997 killing of his former boss, to be freed on bond while he awaits a new trial. America's listening to Fox News.
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31: Hello, Americans. 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
3: A musical performance group at Kent State University has banned white people from auditioning for certain solos. Campus Reform reporter Emma Arnes broke the story, reporting the vocal intensity a cappella group limits certain solos to people of color. The university claims giving a white kid a solo from, let's say a song originally performed by a black artist, would be considered cultural appropriation. Mark Phillips has been a member of the group for 3 years. He's a white guy, the beatboxer. He pointed out the ban on white people seemed to be a violation of the university's anti-discrimination policy. He said that music is meant to be shared and celebrated. In response, the group's executive board placed Mark on probation, demanded he appear before a disciplinary hearing to plead his case. Well, instead of doing that, Mark resigned. He says he learned that anti-white discrimination is alive and well at Kent State University. I'm Todd Stearns.
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8: Secretary of State Marco Rubio, here we are aboard Air Force One. We're headed to China. These meetings are very critical. I mean, my first question, do you view China as our top geopolitical foe?
9: Yeah, it's both our top political challenge geopolitically, and it's also the most important relationship for us to manage. I mean, it's a big, powerful country. It's going to continue to grow, but we're going to have interests of ours that are going to be in conflict with interests of theirs. And to avoid wars and maintain peace and stability in the world, we're going to have to manage those. There are clearly areas where they're so important for the United States that we're going to have to raise those issues, and we'll continue to do so. The president's going to continue to do so. There might be some areas of cooperation, too, and we want to make sure we don't walk away from those.
8: You know, it's interesting. The one thing the president always says, he's America first. He understands President Xi is going to be China first. Putin will be Russia first. I think having that understanding is a little bit unique, historically speaking, as if we should be surprised that they put their country above ours.
9: Actually, foreign policy and national security matters work best when you understand that point. Every country should do what's in the best interest of their country. And then where there are areas of alignment, where what's in our best interest and their best interest are aligned, that's where you have cooperation. That's where you have alliances. That's where you have strong bonds of friendship. When there's conflict, that's between what they want and what we want. That's where the work of diplomacy and these personal relationships between the leaders are so critical. And there are times when some of those issues of conflict are irreconcilable. I think Iran is an example of that. The clerical regime wants to have a nuclear weapon, and the world, led by President Trump, says that's completely impossible, cannot happen. So, unfortunately, there's some areas like that where it comes up. But there are areas where if we can find areas of commonality, that's very powerful and important. But we will have to manage these bilateral differences because they're very significant. And when it's two big, powerful countries, you know, that falling apart could have tremendous significance on the global economy and on global peace.
8: I want to get back to Iran in a second. Let me stay on China. Trade, tariffs, intellectual property theft, Taiwan, their help of Iran, I think, is part of it also.
9: Yeah, all those topics will come up. There's no doubt about it. In the case of the Indo-Pacific, Taiwan and so forth, it's not in China's interest or anyone's interest for there to be any sort of forced change in the status quo. I think stability there is very important. We've made clear to them, you know, that any support for Iran would obviously be detrimental for our relationship. That obviously is going to come up in this conversation. On trade, look, the United States is very clear. We have to be able to make our own stuff. We cannot depend on China or any country, for that matter, for 100% of anything that we need. You know, when you depend on any other country for 100% of what you need, you're very vulnerable. Likewise, you know, China wants the world to be dependent on them for 100%, because it gives them strength and leverage. So that's a perfect example of an area in which our interests are not aligned. But the president's very committed to bringing back factories, bringing back industrial capacity to the United States, and diversifying where we get our rare earths, our critical minerals, our supply chains.
8: You know, President Trump has described President Xi to me in interviews as stoic, all business. No niceties in that sense, although there will be a state dinner. Now, I know this is your first trip to China, but not your first go around with China.
9: Yeah. Well, look, their system is very disciplined. It's very focused. When you speak to them, they have an agenda. They go through that agenda. The president's style is quite different, but they seem to have a very good, at least interpersonal relationship, and that's important. Look, the differences between the countries remain, but the ability to manage it becomes not easy, but easier when the heads of state have a good working relationship, and they seem to.
8: Yeah, well, I think so, too. what would you say, what is your read on President Xi? I mean, you read that their economy is struggling. You read that he's isolated. You read both Putin and President Xi have a pretty high degree of paranoia. What is your read as you look at President Xi from a distance going into the meeting?
9: Yeah, I think my read has been what I think has been for a while, and that is China has a plan. I mean, they clearly view themselves, they believe they will be the world's most powerful country, they'll surpass the United States, and they have a plan to do it. And they're executing on that plan, and I don't blame them. If I were the Chinese government, I'd have the same plan. We, on the other hand, don't view it that way, and we don't want to see anything. We're not trying to constrain China, but their rise cannot come at our expense. Their rise cannot come at our fall. So there's an area where we're just going to have a difference of opinion. But my view of them and of the government in China is they're very confident. They have a plan, and they're trying to execute on that plan, which is fine. I understand that from a nation-state perspective, but when that plan is in conflict with the national interest of the United States, we need to do what's right for the United States. And that'll come up on this trip, but more importantly, that'll be a feature of this relationship for a long time.
8: It's not a fair question to ask, but if you had a goal coming out of this summit, because this is a big deal, that you're going, that the president is going, the Secretary of Defense is on this plane, and so many others, and every top business leader in America is going on this trip. It's kind of crazy. If you had a goal, what you would like, you would say would be, how would you define a successful trip?
9: Well, I think it's already a success because we're going, and we're going to be able to talk to them as opposed to at them. You know, one thing is to exchange phone calls, and another thing is to put out messages and press releases and statements. But when the leaders are actually engaging personally, not just the president to president, but me with their foreign minister and Pete Hegseth with their defense minister and so forth, it creates channels of communication that can prove valuable in a time of potential conflict or where there might be heightened tension. So that's important. I also think, and we're not prepared to announce this yet, but there are a couple of unique areas of cooperation that we can work together on. The obvious ones are obviously fentanyl precursor production, which China, because their system can do this, can really crack down on that. That would help lower fentanyl deaths in the United States. And there are a couple other areas of international relations where perhaps we intend to talk to them about discreetly. We're not going to announce it in the media, but areas that we both share some concern over.
8: I have a friend of mine. He's a great inventor. And the level of intellectual property theft not just impacted his entire business, but it's impacting many American companies. Big issue?
9: That's right. An enormous issue. And one that we're going to continue to raise, even as we try to protect our companies and our competitive advantage, we're going to raise that with them. I don't think there's any point in denying that the fact of the matter is that a lot of the advancements, not all, but a lot of the advancements you've seen in the commercial sector, in the industrial sector, in the technological sector in China, is a product of intellectual property theft and or reverse engineering, which is the same thing, of our own technology. So that has to be addressed. But I also think we can't only rely on that. We have to stay ahead of the curve on innovation. You know, one thing is if you're stealing or taking the stuff that was cutting edge 5 years ago, but the things that are going to be cutting edge 5 years from now, we've got to continue to invest and push our companies to continue to stay ahead of that pace of theft and continue to lead the world in innovation.
8: Maybe the best way to transition to the issue of Iran, which I want to ask you about, is that China's both public statements and their actions, although it was interesting that a Chinese tanker got hit in the Strait of Hormuz, but obviously they've been taking a very different position. You keep reading the intelligence and showing they've been helping the Iranians. Obviously, it's more important to them.
9: We've made the argument to the Chinese, and I hope it's compelling, and they'll have a chance to do something about it at the United Nations later this week when there's a resolution just condemning Iran on what they're doing with the Straits. Look, there's three things. The Chinese have ships stuck in the Persian Gulf because setting up a system that says we're going to let certain ships through but others not, it's easier said than done. And you saw a Chinese, not Chinese flag vessel, but it was a Chinese cargo, got hit over the weekend. I'm sure Iran didn't do it deliberately, but they did it. It happened. And so that's why these Chinese ships are stuck in there. The second is, I don't think that China, it's a huge source of instability. It threatens to destabilize Asia more than any other part of the world because it's heavily reliant on the Straits for energy. And the third reason is because China's economy is export driven, meaning their economy is fueled not by what they consume domestically, but by what they make and sell to other countries. Well, if all the countries of the world economies are melting down because of this crisis in the Straits, they're going to be buying less Chinese product, and the Chinese exports are going to drop precipitously. So it's in their interest to resolve this. We hope to convince them to play a more active role in getting Iran to walk away from what they're doing now and trying to do now in the Persian Gulf.
8: You know, I thought you had a lot of jobs by being the Secretary of State and the NSA, head of the NSA. Then you had to go in and become White House Press Secretary.
9: Caroline is irreplaceable. I was just a pitch in.
8: It seemed that you like it. It seemed like you're having fun.
9: Well, yeah, I don't know if I'd have fun if I had to do it every week. But one time ain't too bad, and I enjoyed it, you know, and it was about foreign policy mostly, so I was honored to be able to do it. But we can't wait till Caroline gets back. She had a beautiful baby, and we wish her the best, but we can't wait to see her back.
8: I think she was beautiful. But now that we are on the issue of Iran, let me specifically ask you, because it seems like there are two major issues that just continue to percolate. And I had a conversation with the president, a private conversation, and I did ask him if I could talk about it. And it was, you know, I asked him maybe a week ago, I said, you know, are you going to go back to bombing? I said, you could probably wipe out their economy in 15 minutes. He goes, no, Sean, I could knock it out in 5. He goes, but then he said something, and you referenced this in your press when you were filling in for Caroline. And you said, imagine the world with a nuclear-armed Iran, and forget about the Strait. They would hold the entire world hostage.
9: That's right.
8: There always seems to come out of nowhere these bizarre conspiracy theories. Oh, the president is doing this for Israel, or Fox News host, or Bibi Netanyahu. That, I ask everybody, did he have any choice based on what Steve Witkoff told us?
9: No, look, every president in the last 20 years has been worried about the Iran nuclear program. Obama did a nuclear deal with them because he was worried about it. Not a good nuclear deal, but he made one. The president reversed it and imposed crippling sanctions and took out Soleimani, who was a threat to the United States. Joe Biden was begging to get back into a nuclear deal with them. The whole world, you know, the French, the Germans, the UK, they imposed new sanctions on Iran last year, snapback sanctions, because of the nuclear threat. The whole world has seen Iran was building up a conventional capability where they would have so many missiles and so many drones that they could overwhelm anybody's defenses. Once they had that, nobody could do anything about their nuclear program, because they would say, if you attack our nuclear program, we will wipe out 6 countries in the Gulf region and you won't be able to defend against it. You won't have enough patriots, you know, because you get these swarms of drones, these swarms of rockets. They were on the verge. In a year from now, they would have been at that point. The president said that's an intolerable risk. People are struggling to make that connection, but the connection is very real. They were building such a high number. They were going to have so many drones and missiles that no one can attack Iran, because the result would be catastrophic for the region. And once they had that immunity, then they would break out towards a weapon. We knew that. The president is not going to allow that to happen under his watch.
8: Yeah. Let's go to the Western Hemisphere. And what is the relationship with Venezuela? And I know it's got to be an issue near and dear to your heart.
9: Yeah.
8: I know your family background, and that's Cuba.
9: Well, on Venezuela, it's been 4 months. So I think we've made some steady progress on improving Venezuela. Look, we're trying to normalize that place. This was a place where a country of incredible wealth, but all the wealth was being stolen. It wasn't going to benefit the Venezuelan people. So we've created mechanisms. You know, all the money they make on oil now goes into a bank account in New York. And it's audited by KPMG, and it's being used to pay the salaries of teachers and firefighters and police officers and university professors. So for the first time in over a decade, the wealth of the country is actually benefiting the people of Venezuela. But there's more work to be done. Ultimately, as we work through this process, we will have to reach a stage of transition where you're going to have to normalize your government. There's going to have to be, you know, a process that's legitimate, that people look at and say this is a legitimate permanent government, presidency, elections, things of that nature. That moment has to arrive, but it has to be, we don't want to wait too long. We want to see it happen, but you don't want to move too fast either, because the whole thing can break. So it's a difficult thing to manage, but it's only 4 months in, and I think we should be pleased. Venezuela is a better place today than it was 4 months ago, but it needs to continue to stay on that path. In the case of Cuba, is a very different situation. There is no economy in Cuba. To the extent there's any wealth in Cuba, it doesn't go to the people. It doesn't even go to the government. The wealth is controlled by a company owned by military generals. They take all the money. They're sitting on billions of dollars. Okay, this is a country where people are literally now eating garbage from the streets. But they have a company that controls all of the money making there that's sitting on $15-16 billion. So it's a broken, non-functional economy, and it's impossible to change it. I wish it were different, but I believe, it's my personal opinion, you cannot change the economic trajectory of Cuba as long as the people who are in charge of it now are in charge of it. That's what's going to have to change, because these people are proven incapable. I hope I'm wrong. We'll give them a chance, but I don't think it's going to happen. I don't think we're going to be able to change the trajectory of Cuba as long as these people are in charge in that regime.
8: If these people are not in charge, I mean, I can envision American wealth and companies, it could become the destination.
9: The one thing Cuba would enjoy is an enormous expatriate community, you know, Cuban Americans that would go back and invest. But I think there would be interest globally. Look, they have significant mineral deposits in Cuba. You know, some of the rare earth minerals, some of the best in the world. They have obviously an incredible opportunity with tourism, with agriculture, very rich farmland. So Cuba should not be a poor country. Its people should not be starving. Its people should be prosperous. And what's most interesting is you see Cubans everywhere in the world, in the United States, but you see them in Europe, you see them in Panama. Cubans leave Cuba, they go to other countries, and they become successful. The only place in the world where Cubans can't seem to prosper and succeed is in Cuba.
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0: Hey, it's Mark Simone here for Sean Hannity. Now, we're going to hear more of this exclusive interview with Marco Rubio in just a few minutes. And then make sure you watch Hannity tonight. Exclusive interview with the president. President Trump will talk about what happened in the summit. This will be the first exclusive, long, detailed interview about exactly what happens tonight at 9 on Hannity on the Fox News Channel. But don't go away. More with Marco Rubio coming up next.
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4: News. I'm Deborah Valentine. President Trump responding on Truth Social to a reported comment from Chinese President Xi Jinping, in which China's president reportedly described the U.S. as a declining nation. Fox's Peter Ducey reports from Beijing.
5: A nation in decline. On that, I fully agree with President Xi. But now the United States is the hottest nation anywhere in the world, and hopefully our relationship with China will be stronger and better than ever before.
4: The two presidents focusing their meetings on reopening the Strait of Hormuz, trade deals, and Taiwan. The Supreme Court will allow an abortion pill to be available by mail nationwide while a lawsuit plays out.
6: The original case was brought by the state of Louisiana, which sued the FDA to challenge a regulation that allowed mifepristone to be prescribed through telehealth and by mail, arguing it violated the state's sovereignty.
4: Fox's Kevin Uretsky reporting. 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
0: That's nature, that's right.

0: Denver. I mean, it's like a 27-hour flight. You got plenty of time. He did this wonderful exclusive interview with Secretary of State Marco Rubio. Let's take a listen.
1: So Vladimir Putin recently said, and I thought this was interesting, that the war with Ukraine may be coming to an end. One of the things, I always talk a lot about the next generation of weaponry. I think we see that on display in our conflict with Iran that we've had. I mean, Midnight Hammer, Epic Fury, two examples. What the Israelis have done, more examples. But what's interesting, Ukraine has really impressed me. They seem to be creating the next generation of drone every 4 to 10 days. And between drones and robots, who would have thought 4.5 years ago,
2: yeah,
1: they would still be in this fight? I didn't expect that.
2: Well, there's no doubt that the necessity of fighting this war has caused the Ukrainians to develop new tactics, new techniques, new equipment, new technology that is creating a sort of hybrid asymmetrical warfare. That's impressive, no doubt about it. I mean, if you look at the Russians are losing 5 times as many soldiers a month as the Ukrainians are. And the Ukraine is a smaller country and a smaller army for that matter. Although the Ukrainian armed forces are the strongest, most powerful armed forces in all of Europe, just to be clear, right now. Obviously because a lot of the assistance they've gotten, but also because of the battlefield experience that they've gained. As far as the broader conflict, the president just wants to see the war end. He thinks it's a crazy war. And he's right. I mean, you have people dying in massive numbers on both sides. Ukraine is going to spend 2 decades rebuilding. The damage to the Russian economy is extraordinary. The Russians are losing 15 to 20,000 soldiers a month, dead, not injured, dead. It's a bad war. And we stand prepared. The president stands prepared. His team stands prepared to facilitate a diplomatic end to the war. Unfortunately, we've lost some momentum over the last few months for a variety of reasons. The Ukrainians feel increasingly confident about their battlefield position. They got through the winter. The Russians feel a little bit optimistic because the price of oil is up. But hopefully, you know, whether it's Vladimir Putin's statement or anything else, hopefully we'll reach a point here soon where both parties reengage and we're prepared to play the role to mediate and to bring that to a conclusion. I think we're the only country in the world that can. If somebody else wants to try, they should do it. But both sides keep telling us we're the only ones that can. In the end, the president wants to see the war end. And if there's something he can do and we can do to help it end, we're going to do it.
1: So you had an opportunity recently to meet with Pope Leo from Chicago,
2: yeah,
1: an American. The only thing that surprised me about his conflict, and I went to Catholic schools for 12 years. I studied Latin. I studied theology, etc. And when he said, God doesn't support any conflict. I'm like, the God of the Old Testament, same as the God in the New Testament. I could start with, you know, David and Goliath. I'm not sure if I agreed with that. And I got killed, you know, in the media. How dare I challenge the Pope? But how did the meeting go? Take us inside.
2: It was a positive meeting. Look, I think I always start with the premise that the papacy and the Pope is not a political office. It's covered by

0: political reporters as a political office, but it's not. It is the, you know, it's the vicar of Christ. For those of us who are Roman Catholic, it's the belief that he is the successor of Peter and on earth. And so now in that realm, you're going to make statements about social policy and even global policies that are going to touch on politics. And consistently, the church has said that they want to promote peace, that they'd prefer to avoid wars. They don't like wars. And that's been a position for a long time. Obviously, our perspective is different in that regard. I agree. We wouldn't want wars either. We're not, you know, I don't think we're in favor of war. But for a nation state, which is different from a religious office, for a nation state, there are threats to your security and to the well-being of your people that have to be addressed, ideally through a diplomatic means. But there are conflicts and there are issues in the world that cannot be solved diplomatically, no matter how hard you try. There's been over a decade of work done to try to diplomatically solve Iran's desire and ambition to have a nuclear weapons program. We haven't gotten any result. What was the diplomatic solution for an Adolf Hitler, as an example?
1: None.
0: There was none, right? And unfortunately led to a war. So that's where I think the realm of the geopolitical is different. And has to, we are obviously guided by our faith and we're instructed by our faith. That's the compass by which we live our lives. We also have an obligation to the national security of our country, and that has to be taken into account. That's our primary job, is to keep Americans safe. And that's why we're involved in Iran. That's why we're involved in anything we do around the world.
2: What about the Pope? Was he receptive to your comments and what you were saying?
0: I found him very, you know, it's very unique because traditionally you're meeting with a Pope and he, you know, he's going to have an accent or he's going to have an interpreter. This is an American Pope. I mean, we spoke for over an hour. We talked about a lot of topics, by the way.
2: Like Chicago baseball. I think he likes the White Sox.
0: Yeah, he does. But this is a Pope, by the way, that understands the United States very well. Obviously, he follows our news very carefully. He's quite aware of current events in our country. But also, we had a lot of other things to talk about. He's concerned about religious freedom. You know, he just came back from Africa, where the church is growing very fast. But ISIS and other terrorist elements are threatening Christians in Africa. I think he's concerned about events in Latin America. He had just had a visit from the bishops of Venezuela. Yeah. So he wanted to inquire as to how I thought that was going. We've actually worked with the church in Cuba. We after the hurricane, we distributed or have tried to distribute over $6 million of humanitarian aid via the Catholic Church. We've offered to do more. We've offered to distribute $100 million of humanitarian aid to the Cuban people through the church, and the regime has denied it, the Cuban regime. So there was a lot we covered.
2: And this time, I don't know. I think just to be Secretary of State, that's a pretty cool jacket they gave
0: me. Yeah, it was a gift that somebody gave me, and it's good to wear it on the plane.
2: You were a senator for all these years. I've known you for so many years. We've had a friendship for so many years. How do you compare this job to everything else you've done?
0: Well, it's quite different, right? The work of a legislator involves constituent service, and it involves writing of legislation, committee meetings, oversight, and I enjoyed doing all of that. And it was an important era in our life. This is a very different opportunity. This is in the executive branch. Here, you're actually executing on laws, and you're basically executing the president's foreign policy. So I enjoy the role, I enjoy the job, and I enjoy working for this president because he's willing to do what others talk about but don't do. You know, when you say, well, we can't do that, and you'll say, why? That's his question. Why? Why can't we do that? Why hasn't this been done before? He is willing to do what others are not willing to do. He is willing to solve unfinished business and not leave it for the next guy or gal. And I admire that, and it's a lot of fun to be a part of it.
2: You know what's frustrated me is there are some that interpret the Trump doctrine, as I call it, as isolationism. Well, he took out the ISIS caliphate, took out Soleimani, Baghdadi, dropped the mother of all bombs on Afghanistan, Midnight Hammer, and he will wrap up Epic Fury. And he did make the raid on Maduro. But I see three lessons he's learned in history. And this is the last question. And I see that he saw that over 100 million souls died in the last century. So if you can take out or neutralize a threat ahead of time, it's smart. I also think he learned from Reagan peace through strength. He built up the military in his first term. And I love the idea that he doesn't want to be an occupational force and doesn't want forever wars. Yeah.
0: I do, and I would just add one more element to it. America's going to be engaged in the world. This is not about turning inward. But we are going to engage in the world based on what's good for America, what's in the national interest of the United States. Does what we're doing make the country safer, more secure, more prosperous? If it does, it's in our national interest. If it doesn't, it might be a nice thing to do, but it won't be as high up on the priority list. So that's where I think you see him engaging in the world. He doesn't engage in every conflict and in every topic. I mean, we have an opinion. We may try to do something in the margins, but he gets engaged and spends his time focused on things around the world that directly impact the security and the prosperity of the American people. Is there some place in the world where Americans' business can prosper and therefore help our economy? The president's engaged. If it's trade to benefit our factories, our workers, the president's engaged. If it's a threat to our national security, whether it's now or something that looms 3 years down the road, the president's not going to leave it as unfinished business. He engages.
2: I'm worried about NATO. I felt that they didn't have the moral clarity on the number one state sponsor of terror. That's troubling to me.
0: Yeah, the problem with NATO, and I've been a supporter of NATO throughout my career in the Senate. And one of the reasons why I supported NATO was because it gave us basing rights. It allowed us to have bases in Europe that we could use in a contingency, like something in the Middle East, you know, where you could have planes flying from some country in Europe and actually protecting our national interests in the Middle East, as an example, or in Africa. And so when you have NATO partners denying you the use of those bases, when the primary reason why NATO is good for America is now being denied to us by Spain, as an example, then what's the purpose of the alliance? It starts becoming their allies when they want to be, kind of.
2: Tiger.
0: And look, to be fair, there are countries in NATO that were very helpful to us. I just singling one out, Portugal. They said yes before we even asked, told them what the question was.
2: Poland.
0: So there are countries that, Romania, Bulgaria, others like Spain have been atrocious, just horrifying. So I do think there's some very legitimate questions to ask about NATO, and that is, what is the purpose of being an alliance whose benefit to us is these basing rights, if in a time of conflict like the one we've had with Iran, they can deny us the use of those bases? So why are we there for? Only to protect them, but not to further our national interests? This is a very legitimate question that we need to address.
2: And we pay two-thirds of the bill. Mr.
0: Thank
2: Secretary,
0: you.
2: Great to
0: All
2: see
0: right.
2: you. Thank you so
0: Thank
2: much
0: you.
2: For your time.
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22: Across the country right now, at this very moment, there are probably arguments taking place about who's doing more of the housework, the homework, the shuttling of kids from this activity to that. It's true. By and large, women do more of this than men. But doesn't have to be that way. And if you and your spouse can level that playing field, it's going to make both of you and your kids happier. Psychologist Yelena Kecmanovic says this might be how you get there. As hard as it might be at first, try to think of your partner like a teammate, not an adversary. Learn how to do some of the chores your partner does to get a better understanding of how much effort something takes. And finally, take the time to acknowledge what the other person is doing. And every now and then, even express your appreciation. That'll go a long way. I'm Dr. Sanjay Gupta, helping you live a better life.

0: Hey, it's Mark Simone here for Sean Hannity. So there's no more Marco Rubio? That's it?
1: It's all Mark Simone now.
0: Oh, my God. I mean, I got to talk now. I got to talk for 4 minutes.
1: We missed you.
0: Yeah. No, that was a fascinating interview.
2: Doesn't Rubio do enough jobs? Thank you very much.
0: Yeah, Rubio has done so many jobs. You know, everybody thought, oh, J.D. Vance, 2028. Rubio. Looks like a jack of all trades, man who can handle
1: it. I liked
0: anything.
1: Him when he was, you know, when he was in Congress. He was great in Congress. And even when he ran and they had their sparring moments, him and Trump, you know, they got over it. And he's a big boy and took on this great role. He's been crushing it.
0: Yeah. Remember, he was little Marco. Little Marco.
1: Little
0: now
1: Marco.
0: He's the adult in the room now. He's the senior, top, most respected guy probably in that administration. So, hey, I just want to mention good news. The New York Times. Besides being the most partisan, slanted paper ever, got to be the most anti-Semitic paper ever. They have been attacking Israel. Well, listen, this has been going on for 100 years. So they were involved in covering up the Holocaust, the New York Times. They, in the last week, went crazy attacking Israel, including, I don't even like to say this, accusing Israel of training dogs to rape women. The columnist Nicholas Kristof writing this in the New York Times. And then they articles yesterday about Israel has been raping their female prisoners. Just idiotic, ridiculous, ludicrous stuff. Well, Bibi Netanyahu and the Israeli government have announced they're suing the New York Times. They're filing a massive defamation suit against the New York Times. Now, Alan Dershowitz, who's been talking about this for years with the New York Times, I imagine, and he's very close to Bibi Netanyahu, I imagine Dershowitz will jump in and help this lawsuit, but this will be pretty interesting. It's the Israeli government suing the New York Times. There'll be all kinds of what they call discovery, where all kinds of documents, witnesses, everything can be uncovered, and this will be a great, great moment to go after the New York Times. Obviously, Israel not doing it for the money. It's just to get back, put a stop to the anti-Semitism at the New York Times. What are you smiling at, Linda?
1: No, I mean, the New York Times is just such an incredible foundational piece of, you know, literature and our history. Even just today, as you were saying earlier, you know, noticing one of the biggest moments in this trip to China, like not enough women at the table.
0: Yeah, that was the only complaint.
1: It's embarrassing. Please shut up. We're a meritocracy. It has nothing to do with your gender. I could care less which gender's at the table. It's about who's best for the job. Have a nice day, New York Times.
0: Yeah, New York Times. You know, a million years ago, if you said, oh, it's in the New York Times, ooh, everybody was so
1: impressed. I know.
0: Now if you say, hey, it's in the New York Times, everybody goes,
1: oh, God, why? What happened?
0: Yeah. If you had to believe something in the National Enquirer or the New York Times, I don't know. That's a tough choice. Hey, so we're out of time, but Sean Hannity.
1: Well, not quite. You got a little bit more time.
0: Oh.
1: You've got 1 minute left with us. I know it's a struggle, but try to, you know, manage through it, my friend. And remind everybody, I mean, you know, I know you're too bashful, you know, you're so shy.
0: Yeah.
1: But, you know, Mark is one of the number one shows in all of America in the morning. I mean, he takes top rank every single demo that we do.
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1: And you can follow him on Instagram because he is a bit of a photographer. He's a little shy about that too, but he's very good.
0: Mark Simone NYC at Instagram. And what about the Linda podcast?
1: Yeah, I have a podcast called The Rogue Recap. It's not for the faint of heart, but yes, I have one. It's on iHeart. If you want to listen to it, you can. I say a lot of things there.
0: Yep, there you go. And so I did my own show today, 10 to noon. Plus, I'm doing this show. This is a lot of work.
1: Listen, if I could have you here every day alongside Sean, I would. We miss you, Mark.
0: Oh, well, I miss you, but I'm glad it's over. I hear music. I'm hungry. I want to go eat. So, hey, watch Hannity tonight. Big interview with President Trump. And I'll be back here tomorrow.
3: 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Now, when we talk about Israel, we're not just talking about a place. We're also talking about a people connected to a promise. Right now in Israel, you see Iran has been targeting densely populated areas, families running to shelters, sirens sounding left, right, and sideways, these cluster bombs hitting cities like Tel Aviv. 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Christians and Jewish people together are standing for the people that are suffering the most and providing humanitarian assistance. That's where the International Fellowship of Christians and Jews comes in, and they are providing all of this humanitarian assistance, food and water and medicine and clothing and shelter. 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
7: No room for small talk. I'm Lisa Lucera, Fox News. That's what President Trump said after his first round of talks with China's President Xi Jinping, telling Fox's Hannity.
8: There's no talking about how nice the weather is. Oh, let's look at the stars. Let's look at the sun. You know, now he's all business. And that's, I like that. I mean, that's a good thing.
7: On trade, the president said President Xi told him he will open China up in stages. And on Iran, he said he believes China can have some influence. This hour, the president will have a working lunch with President Xi.
9: First, President Trump has to figure out what exactly Xi is willing to do when he says that he wants to help end the Iran war. We also have to figure out which CEOs, American CEOs that are part of the traveling party, besides Boeing, are going to leave here with new commitments from the Chinese for business here. She says that he's going to open up the country a little bit more. So what exactly does that mean? We hope to find out.
7: Fox's Peter Doocy in Beijing. There are reports a ship operating as a floating armory for security firms in the Gulf of Oman has been seized by Iran as attacks on foreign flagships continue.
10: An Indian flag vessel was attacked and sunk off the coast of Oman following a suspected explosion from a drone or missile. All crew on board, though, reported to be safe. The economic toll is also adding up. With no ships passing through the vital waterway, the estimated cost to the global economy is close to $14 billion every day and climbing.
7: Fox's Ashley Webster in Tel Aviv. CIA Director John Ratcliffe traveled to Havana today to meet with officials, including Raul Castro's grandson, to discuss intelligence cooperation, economic stability, and security issues. Meanwhile, Fox News Digital is citing one source that says the U.S. is moving to indict Raul Castro. 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
7: Senators agree they won't get paid during any future government shutdowns.
23: Senators unanimously pass a resolution to have their salaries withheld during shutdowns. It directs the Secretary of the Senate to withhold pay whenever a government shutdown affects one or more federal agencies. Too long shutdowns in less than a year put financial strain on those federal employees working without pay. Like those employees, senators would get back pay when the shutdown's over and the checks restart. Louisiana Republican John Kennedy sponsored the bill. It takes effect November 4th, the day after the midterms. The 27th Amendment to the Constitution, proposed in 1789 and ratified in 1992, prohibits any law that changes congressional salaries until after the next election. Chris Foster, Fox News.
7: The resolution does not apply to the House, which would have to pass its own bill. Members of Congress are paid a base salary of $174,000 a year. An Oklahoma inmate who was nearly executed three times has been released on bond while awaiting a retrial for the 1997 killing of his former boss. The Supreme Court ruled last year the prosecutor's decision to allow a key witness to give testimony they knew to be false violated Richard Glossop's right to a fair trial. Glossop must wear an electronic monitor and is not allowed to contact any witnesses in the case. Ahead of America's 250th birthday, a new report shows America is showing its age with notable weaknesses in areas of national well-being.
24: The U.S. placed 18th overall in U.S. News and World Report's new rankings of the best countries. While we're first place when it comes to culture and tourism and second best for economic development, challenges related to public health outcomes, social cohesion, and public safety in particular pull down the country's overall standing. We drop all the way to 33rd place for health, 29th for infrastructure, and 41st for civic health. The best country overall was determined to be Switzerland, followed by Denmark and Sweden. Angola came in dead last.
7: Fox's Gianna Cialosi. I'm Lisa Lucera. This is Fox News.
25: How did I lose weight? And I did. 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
27: Bill Cleveland, Bill on the Road, is in the green room. We'll talk with him at the bottom of the hour. Let's talk a little news because we're all talking about China, the summit going on in China, and also you have the war in Iran, which is getting a lot of attention. But there was a ceasefire announced just a couple of days ago. It was a three-day ceasefire between Russia and Ukraine. If you noticed, it probably didn't get a lot of attention, but yesterday, House Democrats teamed up with our guest, Kevin Kiley, independent from California, who used to be a Republican, along with Don Bacon, a retiring Republican from Nebraska, to sign and to pass a petition in the House to force a vote on Russian sanctions and billions of dollars in aid to Ukraine. Much more of a symbolic vote than anything else. But to talk about it is Kevin Kiley, independent congressman from California. Representative Kiley, welcome back to America at Night.
0: Thanks so much. Good to be with you again.
27: This is more or less of a symbolic vote. So why did you go through all the energy to do it and to get it on the record?
0: Well, I don't know if I totally agree with that. I mean, it is it's a serious piece of legislation that uses, the tool that Congress has to assert itself here to try to provide additional leverage to lead to a durable peace that will, deter future Russian aggression. And so the fact that we now had a successful discharge petition, I was the decisive 218 signature. So this is a way to bring a bill to the floor of the House for a vote without it having the blessing of leadership who usually, decides what comes to the floor. So this is going to pass when it comes to a vote in the House very shortly here. And I think that will create significant momentum for the Senate to act. It may not be an identical bill, but, whether it's this vehicle or something else, I think it increases the chances considerably that you're going to get a significant sanctions bill with teeth. And I think that, given what has been going on in Ukraine lately, we have a window of opportunity right here if we provide the right leverage. And so this bill, I think, is a way to do that.
27: What is going on with Ukraine? We had that sort of 3-day ceasefire, which seemed rather odd at the time. They wanted to have a ceasefire to throw a party and throw a parade. But what are we hearing now out of Ukraine and Russia?
0: Yeah. So in recent weeks or months, Ukrainian forces have actually been capturing territory and their position has been strengthened considerably. This last month was the first since Russia's invasion in which the Russians experienced a net loss of territory. And you can see this as well in, the success of Ukrainian forces in degrading Russia's energy infrastructure. And then you can see it as well in Russia's weakened position, the increasing disaffection on the part of the Russian public. Putin himself even felt the need to say something like, well, the war is winding down, not that you can, take that at face value by any stretch of the imagination. But I think all of these factors have come together to create an opportunity for a durable and acceptable peace. But as you mentioned, the fact that you had this 3-day ceasefire, and really it was violated almost immediately, and now, you've had these Russian drone attacks and so forth that have resumed with newfound ferocity, it shows that we need to have additional leverage in order to make this happen.
27: You were a Republican. You were on the show to talk about now you're an independent. What happened to the Republican Party? They were very much in favor of funding Ukraine and giving them the tools they needed to fight Russia. What happened? Why the change in the Republican Party?
0: Well, to be fair, there was a supplemental funding bill to provide significant funding for Ukraine that did pass. It has been a while. That was 2024. But you had significant Republican support for that. And even this discharge petition, it passed with the support of Republicans, Democrats, and independents, or one independent, that being me, I'm the one independent in the House. And I think that when the bill comes to the floor for an actual vote, you're going to see considerably more Republican support. In my case, I've been studying this legislation for some time. I think that anytime you're dealing with, a war of this magnitude, there's a lot of moving pieces. You need to think very carefully about how your actions are going to affect the various dynamics at play. The recent events that have happened there led me to believe the time for this is right now. The time for Congress to assert itself and provide this additional leverage is right now. And I think that by acting right now, it will have a meaningful impact and can lead to significantly increase the chances of a positive outcome here, which is to say a relatively quick end to this war at last.
27: This discharge petition strategy that you used to bring it to a floor vote goes around Speaker Mike Johnson. So obviously he didn't want it, or he would have brought it up. I mean, so in some ways, there's the leadership at least didn't want this to pass. Even if it gets through the Senate, do you think Donald Trump would sign it?
0: I think that if you have a bill that gets through both the House and the Senate and lands on the president's desk, then I think that he certainly would, would be in a position where he would want to sign it. I mean, if that has been the clear intent of both houses of Congress, I think at that point it'll be clear that we need to speak with a unified voice as a country. Now, it's not to say that the Senate will necessarily pass this exact same bill. It's a complicated bill. It deals with a lot of different kind of levers that we can use here. So the Senate might, change it. They might, maybe focus more on the sanctions aspect of it. We'll see what they do, but we've given them a vehicle now. And I think that, obviously the president will engage throughout the process. But what I think what we've seen over the course of the last, year and a half or so, where Congress hasn't really been engaged, we haven't really been engaged since providing that appropriation in 2024, is that, that has not gotten us where we want to go. And so I think that the leverage that the United States can assert on this will be more powerful if we're speaking with one voice, if Congress provides for that additional leverage.
27: I want to ask you about redistricting, but doing this discharge petition, leaving the Republican Party, becoming an independent. Did you get any dirty looks this week from your House colleagues?
0: I think that everyone sort of just sees it as a natural evolution of the way I've always approached the job, which is that I've always been very independent-minded. I've always said that, look, my responsibility is to put my constituents first. I answer to my constituents, not party leaders on either side. And so I think that, formally having that as my designation in many people's eyes was simply, reflecting that. So, everyone's been, for the most part, has been pretty encouraging. Certainly the folks that I represent, they see it as totally consistent with what they were looking for and what I promised when I ran for office.
27: Let's talk redistricting, because it is a battle royale. It is a battle to the death, and it's a race to the bottom. What do you think? And what do you know?
0: Well, you're absolutely right. It's a race to the bottom. It's this mutually assured destruction, this redistricting war. It's gotten completely out of control. It should never have happened. I actually introduced legislation last year before all of this that would have nipped it in the bud and just said, let's not do any mid-decade redistricting, which is a sort of new phenomenon. Unfortunately, that legislation did not get the support it needed. And so now you've had one state after another, Texas, California, Virginia, although we had the court decision there, Florida, Alabama, South Carolina. And then there's many, many more states that are lined up for 2028. And so where does it end? It probably doesn't end if, this will just be a vicious cycle and we'll get into this, habit of every single election. You'll have states that are upending their map in hopes of squeezing out one more seat for purely partisan gain. It's total insanity. It's doing grave damage to our democracy. I think it's eroding public trust. It's eroding the very idea of representation. It's going to lead to a much more polarized Congress that is even more gridlocked than it is now. So I started one of these discharge petitions that we were just talking about, which has succeeded now with Ukraine. I just started it for my bill saying, let's stop all of this madness. Let's end mid-decade redistricting. Let's only redistrict once per decade after the census.
27: Well, yeah, but then you go back to the race to the bottom every 10 years as opposed to every 2 years. Is there a way to, because we've had redistricting fights from the very beginning, and it's been politicized and it's been polarized from the very beginning, and that's just the nature of the beast and the system we work in. Is there a way to have it more fair, as opposed to more 50-50 districts than 60-40 districts one way or the other? Is there a way to sort of create a system where it's much more 50-50?
0: Yeah, I mean, I don't know that you'll ever have sort of your districts be uniformly competitive in that sense, just given the nature of, if you want to have a compact district, some areas are just going to be more Democrat, some will be more Republican than others. But you can certainly make the system work better and have more districts, more of those districts, and widen the number of competitive seats. But, you know, what you can also do is just assure that we don't have partisan gerrymandering at all. So I'm working on legislation in addition to the bill I just mentioned about mid-decade redistricting. This bill would say that even when we do it, when we're supposed to, you know, at the start of each decade, you cannot take partisan advantage into account in drawing lines. So that's what we had in California, for example. We had an independent commission, but they decided, the Governor Newsom decided that he wanted to get rid of it. So now we're back to partisan gerrymandering. But if every state had an independent commission like that, then you had a bar on taking partisanship into account, then you'd end up with a lot fairer lines.
27: Mm. Your colleagues, some of them are going to be redistricted out by their own party. Some of these districts are going to change to the point where they might be redistricted out because somebody's more conservative or a little more red or a little more blue. What's the talk in the back chamber from some of your colleagues about all of this?
0: Oh, well, people hate it. I'll tell you that very, very plainly. This is extremely unpopular with members on both sides. Because, yes, some people are seeing, you know, their seats just kind of eliminated. But then a much wider number, larger number of people, even if their district remains, you know, somewhat intact and they're not necessarily going to be at risk of losing re-election or something like that, they're nevertheless seeing significant change to the areas they represent. So they've represented a particular area maybe for many years, and that community has gotten to know them and continues to re-elect them. Suddenly it's just tossed out of their district. And so when you gerrymander a map in order to try to, you know, make one or two or three seats more favorable for your party, you actually, impact a far larger number of seats than that. So there's a number of members of Congress who are going to have significantly different districts, and that could just become sort of the norm. Change will be the norm. You'll have rolling redistricting where the ground is constantly shifting beneath your feet. Representative government just can't function that way.
27: Real quick for you, Representative Kevin Kiley of California, now independent. Is there some concern in the cloakroom, in the lunchroom, in the gym, when you talk to your colleagues, not that they're redistricting and gerrymandering, but dummy-mandering, in that they're going to slice the salami too close and too thin, and it's going to backfire, ricochet, and you're going to get up Democrats where you thought Republicans were going to win, and Republicans where Democrats were thought to win?
0: Yeah, totally. That issue was raised as well, that, you know, if they need to borrow, you know, from one district in order to achieve their goals in another district, then the person who's losing one, you know, whose district is sort of being used to import people from, they're like, wait a minute, now I have a totally different mix of voters. And so it's not just that necessarily, like, you know, someone who had a very solid Democrat seat suddenly has a somewhat less solid Democrat seat. Sure, they don't like that. But then also they're suddenly running for re-election in a district where a lot of people have never heard of them. They've never represented them before. So, you know, people don't like that either. So honestly, it's not necessarily the worst thing in the world that people have to, you know, put some effort into campaigning, but this is not the way to do it. You don't want to, you know, create this just completely manipulative process where politicians are choosing their voters rather than voters choosing their politicians.
27: Yeah, no truer words have been said by an elected official. When the politicians choose their voters as opposed to the voters choosing their politicians, that is dangerous for a democracy. Representative Kevin Kiley, now independent from California, thanks for joining us on a busy night. I'm sure we'll talk to you down the road. Have a good night. Be safe.
0: I look forward to it. Thanks.
27: You got it. America at Night, back in a moment.
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17: You know, it's interesting. For such a long time, I think people thought about diseases as something that mostly happened later in life. Just in recent years, however, we as a society have really begun to think about preventing certain ailments much, much earlier. Case in point, new study out of Northwestern University School of Medicine found the mid-30s are a major turning point for men's heart health. For women, about a decade later. But for the men, this is the time when you really need to be thinking about your heart health seriously. At a bare minimum, start seeing a primary care doctor once a year just to get your blood pressure and cholesterol checked. You can also look up and then do your best to follow what is known as the American Heart Association's Life's Essential Eight. These are things everyone can do to decrease the risk of heart disease. I'm Dr. Sanjay Gupta, helping you live a better life.
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26: Coming to you from the heart of the nation, this is America at Night with McGraw-Milhaven.
27: All right, stay right there. We got lots more to get to. Bill is on the road. Bill Cleveland is on the road. He is somewhere over the rainbow. He's in Quincy, Illinois, so we will check in with him in just a few minutes. From the text line, is there a hockey game tonight? I don't know. We need to find out. Are the Canadians playing tonight? Richard, can you look that up for me and let me know if that's going on. The text line is alive and well. 1-844-2-McGraw. 1-844-262-4729. Somebody is very upset with me because I had the audacity to say that Roy Orbison is not very well known tonight. It's almost comical. I didn't mean to offend anybody. I didn't mean to offend anybody by saying Roy Orbison wasn't well known today. But the man died 40 years ago. Somebody is mad at me. In 2060, will anyone recall Shaboozy, Jelly Roll? Occasionally, a copy of Rolling Stone will appear in a library where I volunteer. There will be an article on someone who is characterized as a superstar. Who? Except that you have experienced something similar. Look, I love Roy Orbison. I didn't mean to offend Roy Orbison. I didn't mean to slight Roy Orbison. I just made mention that he wasn't well known today. The man died 40 years ago. He was beloved. He's well respected. But if you were to ask somebody in their 20s or 30s today, Do you know Shaboozy? More people probably know the singer Shaboozy than Roy Orbison. More people know who Ben Affleck is today than who knows John Wayne. Doesn't mean John Wayne is any less relevant or any less wonderful. It just means that more people know who Ben Affleck is today as opposed to John Wayne. That's all. I didn't mean to offend you. You don't need to go off in a huff. You don't need to curse me out. Whoa. Holy mackerel. All right. Lots going on there. Tim says, don't forget the Traveling Wilburys. How could I forget the Traveling Wilburys? By the way, I love the Traveling Wilburys. Just absolutely love the Traveling. I like that sort of singer, songwriter, guitar playing folk song. I really like that. The Bob Dylans of the world. I love Bob Dylan. I love Tom Waits. I love Larry McMurtry. You ever hear any Larry McMurtry? I think that's it, right? His father wrote all those westerns. I always want to call him Fred McMurray, but that's not right. It's Larry McMurtry's the son, who's the folk singer. He's fantastic. I love him. I like that singer-songwriter sort of guitar and a voice. Sing me a song. I got a guitar and a voice. Let me tell you a tale. I love that. All right, stay right there. We'll check
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11: I'm Chris DeMeo. President Trump meets with Chinese President Xi Jinping on day two of his trip to China. The president tells Fox's Hannity his relationship with Xi has improved.
12: When I first came here, China was really taking advantage of the United States. He understands that. And now we do great with China, and we have a very good relationship. We have a friendship, really. He's a tremendous leader. He's been here a long time, very powerful, very strong. There's no doubt about it.
11: The president also says Xi promised to buy 200 Boeing jets.
12: That's a lot of jobs. It's a lot. Boeing wanted 150. He got 200. He said, I think it was a commitment. I mean, you know, sort of like a statement, but I think it was a commitment.
11: The president and Xi also talked trade. 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
17: You know, it's interesting. For such a long time, I think people thought about diseases as something that mostly happened later in life. Just in recent years, however, we as a society have really begun to think about preventing certain ailments much, much earlier. Case in point, new study out of Northwestern University School of Medicine found the mid-30s are a major turning point for men's heart health. For women, about a decade later. But for the men, this is the time when you really need to be thinking about your heart health seriously. At a bare minimum, start seeing a primary care doctor once a year just to get your blood pressure and cholesterol checked. You can also look up and then do your best to follow what is known as the American Heart Association's Life's Essential 8. These are things everyone can do to decrease the risk of heart disease. I'm Dr. Sanjay Gupta, helping you live a better life.
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2: To kind of paint the picture for folks who aren't familiar with the Midwest, obviously you have the Mississippi River, you have St. Louis, and then Quincy is probably about 2 hours up the Mississippi River from the St. Louis area, very close to Hannibal, if you're familiar with Mark Twain. That was his childhood home. He was from Hannibal. And pretty much right across the river is Quincy, Illinois. And I'm going to give you a handful of things you should know about Quincy. But the one thing that really jumps out, McGraw, and I don't know if you've ever had a chance to go there or not, but this place has got it has to be close to 100 of these just big old like historic mansions. And when you get to a river town, the last thing truly that you're expecting are a bunch of mansions. And you get down, you know, a few blocks from the river, and sure enough, you're going down, I believe, Main Street. Main, like, spelled like the state, M-A-I-N-E. You're going down this Main Street, and it's just one after another. These huge, beautiful mansions, you know, Victorian style, and I'm not smart enough to know all the different types of, you know, mansions from the early 1900s, late 1800s, whatever. But they're absolutely beautiful. A lot of folks made their money with, you know, railroad and, I guess, riverboat money and stuff like that.
3: Yeah, barge traffic. Yeah.
2: And so I've been to Quincy four times. The last time I was there, I actually did a story all about these homes. I did a video. Folks can find it on my YouTube page. And some folks were really nice. They just let me into their homes. Can you imagine? Would you let me into your home if
3: no.
2: I came knocking?
3: I barely let you on my radio show.
2: Yeah, they didn't know what to do then, but they were nice. No, they let me in, did some filming, and a lot of these people took these homes. I called them mansions, and I think most people would. And they, you know, these people are just, they've restored them back to their original beauty. Here's a quote. This is from National Geographic, all right? So 16th and Main, that's an intersection there in Quincy. National Geographic called it one of the 10 most architecturally significant corners in America. Can you imagine? Quincy, Illinois, for God's sakes. But it's really cool. So they'll do home tours. People can go up there throughout the year. And I was making a joke, but truly they're very welcoming, and they're always setting up like home tours. So folks, if you kind of, you know, you don't want to be like a voyeur, like you want to know what's going on inside the house, like what it really looks like. And they'll set up these tours throughout the year, so folks can kind of go around and check those out. Another thing that I found fascinating. So, and I know these are located up and down many rivers around, you know, the United States, but they're close to, they have a lock and dam. Have you ever been to a lock and dam? Remember?
3: I think that a lock and dam is the most fascinating engineering feat you've ever seen.
2: It is unbelievable. So it's lock and dam number 21 on the Mississippi River. A great bald eagle watching, if that's kind of your thing at certain points of the year. But to me, the most crazy thing, and this is, you know, we call it the mighty Mississippi. I remember I was on this lock and dam, and you're up and you're on an observation tower, and you're looking down. And I remember seeing this tree. God only knows where it came from, if it was, you know, fell in or dumped in. Huge, huge, maybe like an oak tree. I mean, it's gigantic. And the Mississippi River was throwing that thing downstream like it was nothing. And I just thought, holy moly, that's why they call it the mighty Mississippi. It's just crazy. But yeah, the Lock and Dam's really cool. There's an observation tower. You can do tours and stuff. And then, you know, just a couple other things. So their visitor center, when you come into town, this visitor center, it looks like a castle overlooking the Mississippi River. There's some interesting history there. You can kind of tour that. You know, breweries, they've got a lot of cool local restaurants, small town bakeries. But it's just a really cool little destination. And like I mentioned, you know, the people are real friendly. Like it
3: all right.
2: A lot.
3: All right, I have a couple questions before you move on. So wait for the house tour. Don't do what you did and just knock on strangers' doors and ask

0: to see their house.
1: Well, I don't know. I mean, how are you going to meet people?
0: Exactly.
1: Yeah, no, they will do it too. And I think they do one around, I hope I'm not speaking out of turn here. I think they do one around the holidays too. So people kind of decorate, you know, these beautiful old, you know, old homes. And so it's cool to walk through. And to be honest, these people are very proud of their homes because most of them have restored them themselves. You know? So they love showing it off.
0: Yeah, I bet. Yeah. Now you mentioned the Lock and Dams and you mentioned the Eagles. Yeah. Now with the, repopulation of the Eagles, I mean, they're off the endangered species list and they're sort of now everywhere. Now that we're further along in their recovery, when you go to a lock and dam, the Eagles are smart enough to know that's where the fish get sort of caught up. And the Eagles, I mean, it is like you see hundreds of Eagles in a lock and dam at times of the year. It's amazing what you can see at a lock and dam when it comes to those Eagles.
1: And it's cheaper to watch the Eagles at the Lock and Dam than it is at the Sphere in Las Vegas. I just like to point that out.
0: Good to know. Good one.
1: The Eagles, they're playing.
0: Yeah, I got it. I got it the first time.
1: Somebody out there got that. No, you're right. They are repopulated, and they are amazing. I wasn't in Quincy, but I was in another small river town not that long ago, and I was taking a photo of a covered bridge and a few photos, and I was using my drone and whatever, and up the river comes a bald eagle, and it had its wings out, and I'm telling you, it really is the most majestic thing you've ever seen up close and in person. They are awesome. I absolutely love bald eagles.
0: Yeah. All right, what's the...
1: You're not a bird watcher, are you?
0: I'm not a bird watcher per se, but... I did recently buy a bird house with a camera on it. And so when the birds come in, I get to watch the birds with the little one as they're eating from the bird seed that I leave in the bird house. So I guess I kind of am a bird watcher.
1: You know, I got to tell you, you know, I tease you occasionally about being a little bit older than me, but most of my, or a lot of my travel writer friends who are probably 10 or 15 years old, they've hit the bird watching stage. And all of their stuff now is photos of birds. And it's, but I'm telling you, I'm on the cusp because last summer I was in Florida and a friend of mine probably has exactly what you have at that little webcam inside of the birdhouse. And it, I hate to admit it, it really is fascinating to watch them do their thing. I mean, I never thought I'd get to this point, but. Yeah, here we are.
0: Yeah, no, I mean, my phone dings every time a squirrel goes up there or a bird goes up there. I mean, you see some red birds and some blue birds and some cardinals. Yeah. It's really kind of fascinating. All right, back to Quincy and the Eagles. Are there any factories? What's the main industry up in Quincy?
1: I think there's a lot of like medical stuff in Quincy, and I don't want to get into trouble. I hope I'm not saying the wrong thing there, but I do believe there's a lot of like medical industry in the Quincy area. The other thing I was going to mention, I don't want to forget this. So I found out today, and I'm here for a couple of days because I have a book signing event at the Historical Society coming up this weekend. And so I'm trying to do a few things. And I found out today that they have a catfish trail. I love catfish. I'm kind of a picky eater. So I don't know why I like catfish, but I do. I love fresh catfish. And I like how everybody kind of has their own little way to season them up and spice them up or whatever. And they have this thing. It's called the Tri-County Catfish Trail. So there's like 50 restaurants all over the region, and you go and you can pick up this like little, I guess like a passport or something like that, and try to visit as many of them as you can. Do you like catfish?
0: I don't. You know, to be honest with you, I don't think I've ever had catfish.
1: Really?
0: I don't think I've ever had it. The whiskers look a little weird.
1: Well, they take those off. You don't have to eat those.
0: Oh, you don't have to eat the whiskers? Okay.
1: Have to eat the whiskers on the catfish. No, I know what you mean. They're a little hard to look at before they're, you know, their heads cut off and they're fried. But yeah, I don't particularly care for the whiskers either. Anyway, they got a great catfish trail. You can check that out. Now, one other thing I have to mention. So just north of Quincy, there's a guy. The town is called, I hope I say this correctly, Nauvoo. Nauvoo. I may have screwed that up, but once you get to Quincy, you'll know where this is. Nauvoo, It's just north of town. There's a guy who has, I think it's like 10 acres of property, and he has built tree houses that people can come and stay in. And I stayed in one of the tree houses, and it's pretty cool. They're all like different themed. You take a shower outside. I don't know if it's in all of them. The one that I was in, you had the outdoor shower. So, who doesn't want to bathe under the stars? you've got that's pretty cool. And but yeah, you're in the great outdoors. It's peaceful. It's quiet. And I just really I like unique lodging. Like I've stayed
0: So you're,
1: in.
0: hold on a second. Your shower is, you shower up in the tree outside?
1: So the home, it is a tree house, so it's built into trees. You're up off the ground, and
0: Right.
1: then this particular one that I stayed in on the second level. And to be honest, I don't remember if there was another shower inside, but there was outside. And and there's little fencing, so if a deer walks by, he's not going to see you naked.
0: Well, that's good. I don't want the deer to see me naked. I don't
1: You
0: care
1: don't
0: about
1: want
0: the
1: that.
0: other humans. It's the deer I have a problem with.
1: Whatever. And then the shower runs outside. You got the big shower head, and you're outside. It's cool. You wouldn't be then.
0: By the way, doing a little research here, I didn't know this. Quincy, Illinois was the home of one of the Lincoln Douglas debates.
1: That's right. That's right. They were one of the sites at the Lincoln. What's the other one that's closest to St. Louis? Alton, I
0: Oh
1: believe, was
0: yeah,
1: another
0: Alton was
1: one.
0: another one.
1: But yeah, that was a lot of great history, a lot of great like old movie, not movie, but like performance theaters here in Quincy. I don't know. I love it. I think it's a really cool town, and don't sleep on it if you're doing the Great River Road, traveling up and down the Mississippi. And if you want to watch, find that video, go on my Bill on the Road YouTube page, and you can see me going through strangers' homes in Quincy, Illinois.
0: You mentioned the Great River Road. I believe USA Today just named the Great River Road the best scenic drive in America for the second year in a row.
1: I didn't see the article, but that does not surprise me. It is a it's very underrated. There are, I mentioned Quincy a bunch tonight here, but there are a lot of great towns just like it up and down the river, and especially in fall when the leaves start to change color, and it really is beautiful. And it goes all the way, you're going all the way up the river. So yeah, you get to see a lot of the different parts of the country you don't normally get to see. And you can do it by, they have different, what do you call them? Not cruise ships, but those river boats, they do tours. You can do that, or you can literally be on the road and stop in some of these little towns along the way. A lot of
0: Yeah,
1: fun.
0: the Great River Road goes 10 states from Minnesota all the way down to Louisiana, and it follows the Mississippi River, and you run across these great towns like Quincy and Hannibal. And you're right, it really is sort of you really do go back into time, and some of these old towns. They've sort of either revitalized downtown, or some of them have always sort of stayed pretty relevant. But they have nice sort of factories and manufacturing plants and some other industries, universities that sort of kept it a nice sort of quaint little small town feel. And Quincy is one of those places. Yeah, really
1: Oh,
0: cool.
1: and they added pickleball. They added a new pickleball complex too
0: Oh,
1: in
0: well,
1: Quincy.
0: that's really why you're there. Now,
1: That's why I came. Yeah.
0: Now, look, I don't want to, I don't want to make you freak out or anything, but we're kind of big in Quincy. We have a huge following in Quincy, Illinois.
1: Really?
0: Oh yeah, no. So we're beaming into Quincy, Illinois now. So I know, on the text line, somebody asked when and where is Bill Cleveland's book signing in Quincy? So fans are already clamoring. They want to know when and where your book signing is.
1: Well, I appreciate that one person that texted in. That's very nice. I will be at the Historical Society Visitors Center at 2 o'clock on Sunday. And that is another cool place to see. It's like a mansion. I believe it's where, I hope I don't get this wrong because you said you got Quincy people listening. I think it's where the guy who founded the town of Quincy and I think he may have been a governor at one point. That's where he lived. It's a beautiful mansion, and on the backside they have a visitor center that ties in with their historical society. So yeah, Sunday afternoon at 2 o'clock, I'll be doing presidential road trips there.
0: All right, cool. All right, good. And then the website is billontheroad.com. They also have a great big bridge over the Mississippi River, do they not, right there? I think
1: they do. Yeah, it's a great bridge. And then that area down below the bridge, they got a nice little park and a cool trail. So if you like to ride bikes or you're a runner or whatever, you go up and down the river, you know, see the bluffs. I mean, it's a great part of the country.
0: Yeah, there you go. Good stuff. You can stay in a treehouse. You can have a shower.
1: A treehouse.
0: Shower and protect yourself from the deer seeing you naked, and go knock on a stranger's house and go see what's going on. Go see what's on the stove for dinner. Bill Clevin,
1: man, I
0: ladies
1: be
0: and
1: working
0: gentlemen.
1: For the tourism office.
0: There you go, Bill Clevin, ladies and gentlemen, one of a kind. Bill on the road. He's in Quincy, Illinois, all weekend. The website billontheroad.com. Bill, have yourself a good week. We'll check in with you next Thursday.
1: All right, sounds good. See you.
0: You got it, Bill Clevin, in all of his glory. America at Night. Back in a moment.
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0: All right, can I go? Oh, I'm called Nauvoo. It's a Mormon town from the text line where Joseph Smith and his brother were murdered. From there, Brigham Young led the flock across the river into Iowa and then on to Utah. A lot of history going on over there in Quincy, Illinois. Here's another one. You called him John Wayne. His real name is Marion Morrison. Sorry, I got his name wrong. Yeah, I apologize. I can only do so much. All right, that's going to do it for us for hour number two. I'm starting to get a little frog in my voice. I don't know if you can hear it or not, but here's what we're going to do. Open phones next hour. And text line is alive and well. 1-844-2-McGraw, 1-844-262-4729. Here's what we do. We're going to go away for a top of the hour break. When we come back, phone calls. So call up. What are you thinking? What do you want to talk about? News of the day. Interesting stuff. You want to go rogue? We love first-time callers. Love first-time callers. You need something answered, question, comment. The world is large and interesting. Keep it pithy and keep it interesting, and you're welcome all day long. 1-844-2-McGraw, 1-844-262-4729. We are just getting started. Hour number three right around the corner. Our engineer tonight is Alex Hinton. Our executive director is Alex Hinton. Our engineer is...
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1: Across the country right now, at this very moment, there are probably arguments taking place about who's doing more of the housework, the homework, the shuttling of kids from this activity to that. It's true. By and large, women do more of this than men. But doesn't have to be that way. And if you and your spouse can level that playing field, it's going to make both of you and your kids happier. Psychologist Yelena Kecmanovic says this might be how you get there. As hard as it might be at first, try to think of your partner like a teammate, not an adversary. Learn how to do some of the chores your partner does to get a better understanding of how much effort something takes. And finally, take the time to acknowledge what the other person is doing, and every now and then, even express your appreciation. That'll go a long way. I'm Dr. Sanjay Gupta, helping you live a better life.
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2: A sensitive topic. I'm Chris DeMeo, Fox News. The Chinese government says Xi Jinping and President Trump spoke about Taiwan during their meeting on Thursday. China claims that the territory belongs to them, and some U.S. lawmakers have pledged to defend the island where the majority of the world's semiconductors are manufactured.
4: An official Chinese readout says President Xi stressed that the Taiwan question is the most important issue in China-U.S. relations. If it is handled properly, the bilateral relationship will enjoy overall stability. Otherwise, the two countries will have clashes and even conflicts. Official U.S. policy towards control of Taiwan is known as strategic ambiguity. But the U.S. still doesn't think Beijing should try to take over the self-governing island.
2: Fox's Peter Ducey. And the two leaders also discussed the Strait of Hormuz. The president tells Fox's Hannity she agrees the strait should be reopened.
5: He joked. He said, you know, it's sort of if they stopped it, then you stop them. But they'd like to see it opened. But they actually closed it.
2: Treasury Secretary Scott Bessent claims China will influence Iran to reopen it. Both leaders discussing Iran as tensions rise in that region. Tehran appears to have seized a vessel off the coast of the United Arab Emirates.
6: The hijacked ship was last seen heading for Iranian waters. Iran's foreign minister claims the country still controls the Strait of Hormuz. Abbas Araghchi attended the BRICS Economic Summit in New Delhi. On the same day, an Indian flagship was attacked and sunk off the coast of Oman. India condemned the attack, but did not assess which country was behind it. With the U.S. blockade of Iranian ports now more than a month old, Treasury Secretary Scott Bessent says Iran feels the effects on Karg Island, the export hub of 90% of its oil before the war.
2: Fox's Lucas Tomlinson in Dubai. 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
2: A federal judge has temporarily blocked the Trump administration's sanctions against the U.N. human rights investigator.
9: U.S. District Judge Richard Leon has ruled that the State Department's July 2025 sanctions against Francesca Albanese likely violated her First Amendment rights because they appeared to directly target her speech. Albanese is a U.N. human rights investigator whose recent work has focused on the Israeli military campaign against Hamas in Gaza. She has served as the U.N. rapporteur for the Palestinian territories since 2022 and has accused Israel of committing genocide and recommended some Israeli officials to the International Criminal Court for prosecution. In a 26-page decision, Leon said, quote, Albanese has done nothing more than speak. The State Department has not responded to the ruling. Tanya J. Powers, Fox News.
2: Several House Republicans, including former members of law enforcement, have spoken out in support of officers during National Police Week.
10: House Republican Conference Chair Lisa McClain said the GOP has pushed legislation meant to help law enforcement.
11: That's why efforts like no tax on overtime matters. Because if we're serious about backing the blue, it has to show up. And it has to show up in their paychecks, too.
10: Congressman Pete Stauber, who served 23 years in law enforcement, said from car crashes to homicides, they have to respond to Americans' darkest hours.
12: Please respect and honor our men and women in uniform and adhere to their lawful order. They deserve that respect, and there will be mutual respect given back.
10: Jessica Rosenthal, Fox News.
2: Lawmakers for Elon Musk and OpenAI began closing arguments today in a landmark trial. The outcome could shape the future of artificial intelligence. Musk, co-founder of OpenAI, the company that launched in 2015, went on to create ChatGPT. His lawsuit accuses OpenAI CEO Sam Altman and his top deputy of shifting into money-making mode if they promised to operate it as a nonprofit. I'm Chris DeMeo. This is Fox News.
13: Hey, how did I lose weight? And I did. Lean, right here. I did. I love this stuff. Listen, Brickhouse Nutrition been with me for a long time. So chatting with Miles, I'm up at like 235. 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

0: All right. It's open phones. It's Thursday night. President Trump is still in China, day two of the high-stakes summit with President Xi and President Trump. Tomorrow night, we're going to have on Mick Mulvaney, the former chief of staff of Donald Trump. He's going to be on to give his thoughts on what's going on in China and what it means and everything else. So we'll do that tomorrow night. But tonight, it's open phones. The hour is all yours. 1-844-2-McGraw. 1-844-262-4729. And if you want to talk, tonight might not be a bad night, since I am kind of losing my voice and I am getting a little cold. I was around an infant last weekend, and you know what? The infant sneezed, and they're walking Petri dishes, and so I've been fighting a cold all week long. So that's all right. He's a cute little kid anyway. I'll put up with it. 1-844-2-McGraw, 1-844-262-4729. The texts are coming in as well. Let me get a couple of texts here, and then we'll go to the phones. Tim in Washington State, I really, this could be the text of the month, really. This is profound right here. Tim from Washington State texts in. There is good catfish and there is bad catfish. Good catfish is very good and bad catfish is very bad. I mean, we should get some merch going. And maybe a hat or a T-shirt that has that phrase on it, because it really, I mean, the more you read it, the more fascinating. It's sort of, on its face, it seems very similar. But once you really do a deep dive in it, it is very profound. Let me read it again for those of you who missed it. There's good catfish and there's bad catfish. Good catfish is very good and bad catfish is very bad. Well, after reading that, I clearly want to stay away from the bad catfish, and I would prefer the good catfish. So there you go. just having fun with you. Let's see here. Have you ever heard of Meadow Mountain Massacre, another sordid event in the history of the Mormon Church? No, I have not. But I have been to Independence, Missouri, and just a few blocks away from Harry Truman's house is what, the big temple, right? The big Mormon temple that's right there in Independence, Missouri. So I have been there. Let's go. Let's see here. Can't tell you how much I enjoy your show. Tony must be on cloud nine with the Sabre loss. Yeah, the Montreal Canadiens win. They now take a 3-2 series lead against the Buffalo Sabres. And I have a call into Scotty Bowman, the former coach of the Montreal Canadiens, legendary hockey coach. We'll see if we can get him on to talk about the NHL finals. So that's the plan there. And then this one from Pennsylvania. Thank you for bringing back wonderful memories of Roy Orbison. Your program is amazing. Thank you very much. Don't forget, Pennsylvania, good catfish is good, bad catfish is bad. Gil in San Antonio, Texas, thanks for joining us. You'll be first up on Open Phones. Good evening, and thanks for joining us.
1: Thank you for having the author about Roy Orbison. You know, I lived in West Texas for quite a part of my life, and Roy Orbison made his first demo recordings at Norman Petty's studio in Clovis, New Mexico. He and his band recorded Ooby Dooby, and that demo was sent to Sun Records, and that's how Roy's career got started. But it actually started there with Clovis. Buddy Holly also got his start there, and Norm Petty and Buddy Holly wrote some of Buddy Holly's hit songs. And if I could give a plug to Lubbock, Texas, the home of Buddy Holly, they have the Buddy Holly Museum there that I visited several times. And I was checking for a friend. And if you go back there, you can buy original Buddy Holly and the Crickets recordings. But they have the rights to those songs, and they've pressed them in vinyl. And in they're also available in CD. I have some that were on cassette when I visited there before. But you could actually get the original Buddy Holly recordings. I know it's more about Roy Orbison, but they...
0: Yeah, well, they're all in the same world. Buddy Holly, first of all, I love that Buddy Holly movie with Gary Busey. That is such a great movie. And that was like, I don't know, for me, that seemed like, for me, that was the first sort of musical docudrama I saw. And then, right, that sort of taught you about, because by the time I came along, I didn't know who Buddy Holly was. He had died long before I came along. And then La Bamba was another one, right, where it sort of tells the tale of Ritchie Valens and the day the music died and Clear Lake, Iowa. And I will say this, that I was on my I was on a road trip one time up Interstate 35 to Minneapolis, and I came within a whisker of stopping off and going to visit the marker where the plane crashed in the middle of a cornfield in Clear Lake, Iowa, where the day the music died. But I love those musical movies, the Buddy Holly story and the La Bamba. I love those. Those are my favorite types of movies because they tell a tale. So.
1: Well, Buddy Holly's widow at 93 years old, Maria Elena, is still alive.
0: God love her. Really? Wow.
1: Yes.
0: Yeah. What a great story. Hey, Gil, thanks for checking in. Have a good night.
1: Bye-bye.
0: You got it. Michael in Washington. Michael, welcome to America at Night. Hello.
2: No, it's Michelle.
0: Oh, Michelle, I'm sorry. To put my glasses on.
2: Yeah, I called 8 days ago to talk about Star Wars and how Lucas got inspired by the Flash Gordon movie serials.
0: Sure. Yeah.
2: You know, and you seemed interested in the call and invited me to call back. And I'm an old lady who travels all over the country, and I came very close to that same place in Iowa, Clear Lake, and I have relatives that live not far from there. Oh, my gosh. Those are great movies. But anyway, and also, can you believe it's been more than 60 years since Roy Orbison sang Crying and Carina, Carina? It's just hard to believe, isn't it?
0: Yeah, it's, I mean, anyway, you blink your eyes and it's 40 years later, yeah.
2: Yeah.
0: Oh, what's going on? Michelle, are you there? Michelle, are you there?
2: Yes, can you hear me?
0: Oh, there you go. You're back.
2: Can you hear me?
0: I can hear you now. Go ahead.
2: Oh, good. Okay. I love science fiction when I was in grade school in the 1950s because my dad did. And it was so inspiring to watch the 1930s Flash Gordon serials on TV, you know, because they were all over television. And it was just Buster Crabbe and his staff, you know, they were just amazing, amazing. They were the very first real science fiction movies in the sense that, you know, you're dealing with Ming the Merciless, and everything that made Star Wars so fascinating was started by Flash Gordon, which was created by Alex Raymond, famous cartoonist, in 1934. And only 2 years later, we had this wonderful 13-chapter serial. And what I wanted to tell you when I... You to finish, was I interviewed Buster Crabbe, the Flash Gordon actor. I have to correct myself. I said 1928. It was 1932 when he won the Olympic, an Olympic gold medal in swimming in the Los Angeles Olympics. And 28 was Johnny Weissmuller, the Tarzan. And was the only actor ever to play both Tarzan and a science fiction hero. Nobody else. And he was also played Billy the Kid in several movies in the 40s. And he was an amazingly versatile actor.
0: Michelle, I'm going to let you go. We got a bad connection. I'm going to have to let you go. I apologize. But I will tell you this. Last week when you called up on the show, my morning show producer, I do a morning show here in St. Louis, and my morning show producer was listening to the show. He happened to be listening that night, and he's the biggest Star Wars fan in the world. And so the following morning I went in, and he said, I loved that Michelle phone call talking about Buster Crabbe and Flash Gordon. He's a huge comic book guy and a huge Star Wars guy, and you've piqued his interest. We should mention that we've reached out. There's a man who wrote a book about Marvel Comics. He read every single Marvel comic that has ever been printed. And he's going to come on the show and talk about comics and Marvel and all that type of stuff. That's should be here in the next week or so. So keep an eye out for that. Which reminds me, if you want to follow along and find out when these guests are on, each and every night, Alex puts out a list of every guest that's on the show each and every night. And all you have to do to sign up is text your phone number, 1-844-2-McGraw, 1-844-262-4729. 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So you can do that. 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
0: Some of the big names on the PGA Championship leaderboard after day one. Scottie Scheffler is at 3 under. That's the mark. A lot of people at 3 under. Xander Schauffele's at 2 under. Patrick Reed's at 2 under. Going down the list here, Jason Day's at 1 under. Brooks Koepka's at 1 under. John Rahm is at 1 under. Jordan Spieth is at 1 under. JT, Justin Thomas is at 1 under. So I can't find Rory. Where's Rory in all of this? I'm going to find Rory. I'm going too fast. All right. By the way, we got word that Marvel's guy, the gentleman who wrote the book on Marvels, it's called All of the Marvels, A Journey to the End of the Biggest Story Ever Told. He's a guy who's read every single Marvel comic ever printed. The man's name is Douglas Wolk, and he's going to be joining us on Monday. So there you go. All right, let's go to Tony in Montreal. Tony, a sigh of relief. Your Canadians now up 3-2. Good stuff.
16: Yes, they are, and there's a lot of people that are really happy in Montreal right now. And sorry for the guys that are listening to your great radio station and your great show, saying that Tony only speaks of hockey. I thought I spoke about a lot of things, and I think you mentioned that one of your friends said I was pretty funny and that I should get a podcast. I'm going to ask McGraw Milhaven to help me if I ever have anything to do with that. Because,
0: well, there was a couple of texters who want your own segment.
16: Yeah, I started laughing. I said, "Hey, wow, that's pretty good." I gotta give all the credit to this guy from St. Louis, this guy McGraw Milhaven, that seems to get along with me pretty good. So I also like the fact that you are a Canadiens fan and you're cheering for my team. So today I dug out of my closet my daughter's New York Mets jacket, and I'm on my way tomorrow to bring it to her on behalf of you. Hopefully that can help your team come out of the doldrums. How's that?
0: Well, we need a whole lot of help. I hope your daughter is a special woman, because I personally, I wouldn't do that to my daughter. Actually, I am trying to do that to my daughter. It's a form of child abuse, turning her into a Met fan, but she has to know that life isn't fair.
16: Hey, listen, man, I called in today. I was on TSN radio in Montreal, and they even gave me my own walk-up song for the Canadians. It's Unchained by Van Halen. I'm sure you know that tune.
0: Yes, but I do.
16: Yeah, and it's one kick, I will say, A-R-S-E song, because I don't know what's allowed on your radio station or not. But in Canada, you can't say that on the radio. But they love me on the radio because I start screaming like I did the other night when the Knicks won. I say, bring the ring, bring the ring, bring the ring, Clarence, bring the ring. So why I called today, again, is because it's one of my favorite artists ever, is Sinatra. Today, May 14th, is his death, right? He died, I believe, on May the 14th. And I was lucky enough to get a gift of every song that he ever released on a 4-disc set with some type of a there's a book attached to it. It's like one of the greatest things I ever got. It's called Frank Sinatra, the Complete Capitol Singles Collection. Mm-hmm. And it's just amazing that the amount of songs, I can't even tell you, like, I don't know, it's like 50 songs or something, maybe 100 songs, I don't know. It goes from, Lean Baby to I mean, it's all, like, there's 100 songs, so I can't. You're Cheating on Me, All the Way, Chicago, Witchcraft.
0: Sure. Yeah.
16: I mean, it just doesn't go. Time After Time, The French Foreign Legion, High Hopes, Melody of Love. I mean, Sinatra. I saw something on TikTok, or it's on the web. It was Sinatra and Elvis, and it was young Elvis and Sinatra when he was still that handsome guy, and they did a tune where Sinatra sang the Elvis song and Elvis sang the Sinatra song. And I got to tell you, the charisma was oozing out of those gentlemen.
0: I bet.
16: I mean, if not, imagine if you were a person that was a young 16 years old and you're listening to these two gentlemen, whether it be on Ed Sullivan or whoever it was. I just couldn't believe even the impact it has on a person today many years after these poor people died. And somehow, you know, the legacy of our culture and the great Paul Anka also, who was brought in by one of your friends, right? You interviewed Anka.
0: Yeah, I did interview Paul Anka, yeah.
16: And you said on St. Louis Radio, he wrote you a very beautiful note after he, as the gentleman he is. And for most Americans, they don't know that Paul Anka wrote some of the great tunes for many artists. And he's a Canadian boy out of Ottawa. So, again, the relationship that I have with your radio station, I hope promotes the idea that our two countries are the two greatest friendship countries on the planet and nobody else can touch us. That's what I think.
0: Tony, have a good night. Enjoy the win. One more, and they move on. So hang tight. That's Tony from Montreal. I'm McGraw-Milhaven from USA, America at Night, back in a moment.
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19: News. I'm Deborah Valentine. Ahead of President Trump's first meeting with China's President Xi Jinping Wednesday, the State Department said China and the U.S. agree Iran shouldn't charge money for passage through the Strait of Hormuz. President Trump tells Fox's Hannity he and China's president also oppose Iran's nuclear program.
20: I don't think China wants Iran to have a nuclear weapon either. I said, this don't go crazy. You don't need them having a nuclear weapon either.
21: What did he say?
20: Well, he's not going to respond too much. He's a pretty cool guy. He's not going to say, oh, gee, that's a good point.
19: President Trump also said China's president promised Beijing wouldn't sell military equipment to Iran. Reuters reporting the U.S. plans to indict Cuba's former president, Raul Castro, citing a U.S. Department of Justice official. The potential indictment of the 94-year-old focuses on the downing of aircraft. 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
1: From the text line, Paul Anka wrote My Way for Sinatra. So here's the story Paul Anka told me. I had Paul Anka on the radio show, and Tony was alluding to the fact that I've been doing radio for, I don't know, 30-some-odd years now. And in those 30 years, I've only gotten maybe 5 thank you notes. And a couple of them were congressmen. John Shimkus, congressman from Illinois, was a very nice man who has since retired. I got a couple of thank you notes for him for having him on the air. But it was Paul Anka. I interviewed Paul Anka.

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1: Yeah, can you fill her up with news, please?
0: Sure, we got local, national, or world.
1: Can I get all three?
0: Absolutely. You want me to check your weather?
1: Yeah, please.
0: All right, let's see. Weather looks a bit cloudy. Uh-oh.
1: What's wrong?
0: I see you got a traffic tie-up on the main drag.
1: Oh, that's gonna cost me.
0: Not if you take a left on Main, turn right at the second light, bring you right back out to the main road. Just beyond the backup.
1: Hey, thanks.
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3: Frank says, I don't think so. So they had to convince Frank Sinatra to sing My Way, which, in my humble opinion, no disrespect to Roy Orbison or anybody else, in my humble opinion, that is the greatest song ever recorded. No disrespect to Born to Run, no disrespect to any of the wonderful songs out there. But My Way, every single time it gets me, every single time. Bill in Louisville, Kentucky, welcome to America at Night.
4: Hey, how we doing there?
3: Good, Bill. Thanks for calling.
4: Yeah, Paul Anka, I think, wrote, she's the lady for Tom Jones, I think. And if it wasn't him, it was Neil Sedaka. And he did this really wonderful album, Paul Anka did, probably been 25 years ago or something, where he took rock and roll songs and he kind of jazzified them. And it's, I was always hoping there'd be a volume two of that, and I don't know the title of it, but it was very wonderful, you know, a bunch of songs. Go ahead.
3: Yeah, he did write She's a Lady for Tom Jones. You are correct.
4: Okay, I thought so, and then there's a handful of other ones that I could get on a multiple choice, but I can't just pull them out of the air. The reason I called is I wanted to tell you a little Roy Orbison story here. I have like a hero. One of my heroes is a guy named Gene Thomas from East Texas, and he passed away around 2010. And Orbison had heard him on the radio and had said, "I'd like to produce this guy," you know, and he sought him out. And I think he produced, you know, 8 to 10 different recordings on Gene Thomas. And Roy was coming through town around 1980, and I wanted to see if I could get some kind of quote about Gene Thomas from Roy. And Roy was, he had some kind of burly guys blocking me a little bit, but I found out what hotel they were in, and I didn't want it to be too obvious. So I found this, candy machine or whatever you call those machines that have all different kinds of things in them. And I pretended that I was having trouble with that machine for probably more than an hour. And that was just enough to get me past, because people were going to bed and everything. And I was still, you know, messing with that machine as just to, you know, just to not call attention to myself, although I probably was calling all kinds of attention to myself. But anyway,
3: so what you said you were trying to get a quote. Were you a reporter or something?
4: No, but I just, you know, Gene's one of my guys, you know.
3: Gotcha.
4: And
3: yeah.
4: I thought I could get a quote about Gene, because I was going to kind of spread the word about Gene. If I get a Roy Orbison quote, it'd be great. So anyway, I'm kind of staring. I don't know which hotel room he's in or anything. And I'm, you know, kind of looking through the hallway in between my attempts at messing with this candy machine. It was crazy. And then I saw some guy that looked just like Roy Orbison, except he was like much heavier. Oh. So he's got to have like a twin brother or something. I don't know. But it was like a giant-sized Roy Orbison knocked on this door, and then the real Orbison answered the door, and it was almost like a mirror effect. You had these two guys that looked like Roy Orbison.
3: Maybe it was a fan dress up like Roy Orbison.
4: It looked too much like real, too real for that, and I don't know anything about how many family members he had or anything.
3: Yeah, I don't think he had a twin brother.
4: So that told me what room he was in, and then the guy left. The Roy Orbison looking guy left,

0: And so most of the people had kind of dissipated by that time. So I walked up and knocked on that door, and Roy thought it'd be somebody he knew. And then he was ready to shut that door. And I said, I just got a question about Gene Thomas. And he opened the door again. He said, I can't talk long. He said, we're getting ready to get to the airport. But he said, you know, I cut one of Gene's songs as well. You know, he knew that.
1: Bill, you got to speed it up. So did he say nice things about Gene Thomas for you?
0: He said that, he said he was one of the four main male vocalists of the early 60s.
1: All right. Good to hear. There you go. That's all you needed. Bill, thanks for the phone call. Next time, Bill, great story. Got to speed it up a little bit. I only got so much time. Danny in Orala. Danny, you're on America at Night. Thanks for calling.
2: Hey, Cards won today. Roy Orbison was and is much more well-known than Bruce Springsteen or Tom Petty. We talked before about Bruce Springsteen never having a number one hit, so he really ain't nothing.
1: Hold on a second. Bruce Springsteen ain't nothing? Now you can choose as a musical fan not to like Bruce Springsteen, right? There are artists that are big or famous that you don't like. But you can't discredit Bruce Springsteen and what he's done. You might not like his music, but he's one of the biggest rock stars ever.
2: That's never had a number one hit, but okay.
1: Well, Manfred Mann. Well, okay, but that doesn't mean you know Nolan Ryan never won the Cy Young. He's still considered one of the greatest pitchers of all time.
2: Okay, moving on. Your guy that was talking about Roy Orbison. There is such a thing as a doppelganger, but the real point of my call was that you had said we talked last week. And you were talking about whether or not Obama's deal was better than Trump's deal. And I came across and I texted it to your line, a speech that's about 3 minutes. And it's Marco Rubio when he was a senator. And he basically laid out everything that Iran was going to do if the Obama deal went through. And I don't think anybody should call him Marco Rubio. They should call him Marco Ruby Damastris, because he nailed it.
1: Well, the deal never had a chance to work because Trump backed out of the deal. You there?
2: Yeah.
1: Trump backed out of the deal.
2: You had said this about the sanctions were Iran's. They were, but Iran still used them to do everything Marco Rubio said in 2015.
1: Look, we could argue it's a terrible deal. Okay, fine. But the deal, from all independent, nonpartisan experts, Iran was staying within the parameters of the deal. They were not enriching uranium, and they were not seeking a nuclear weapon. From independent, verifiable inspectors who they allowed into the country, okay? Trump decided it was such a bad deal, he backed out of the deal. So they kept their money, he put the sanctions backed on, and they were then went back to enriching uranium. Now, Trump has to then either go in with troops and get the uranium or cut a a diplomatic deal with Iran. And it'll be interesting to see how similar it is to Trump's deal. That's all I said.
2: Well, let me ask you this. If Iran doesn't want nuclear weapons, then what is the purpose of long-range missiles? And what is the purpose of subterranean centrifuges? Like I said, it goes back to Marco Rubio's 2015, which was 11 years ago. He foretold the future. That's all I got, brother. Have a good night.
1: Thanks, Danny. I don't know what the question was. Again, from all independent, nonpartisan experts, Iran was complying with the deal. It may have been a terrible deal. I'm not telling you it was a good deal. I'm not telling you it's a bad deal. I'm saying it was a deal. And independent experts, nonpartisan, independent experts, said Iran was complying with the deal. Donald Trump became president. He didn't like the deal. He got out of the deal. So therefore, Iran went back to kick the inspectors out and went back to enriching uranium. Now, Donald Trump either has to go in and get it, or we have some type of diplomatic solution. And Iran wants their money. How are we, if we didn't trust Iran, if Marco Ruby Adonis, or whatever you called him, is so prolific and we couldn't trust him 11 years ago, why can we trust them today? So we can't cut a deal diplomatically. We have to go in. We can't trust. If we couldn't trust them 11 years ago, then we can't trust them today. So why is Trump negotiating with people you can't trust? So send the troops in and get them. What's he waiting for? I don't understand. What's the argument? I didn't understand it. What are we doing? Danny texts in. They were not. Otherwise, why build ICBMs? North Korea has an atomic bomb. North Korea has an unstable tyrant dictator. Should we go in and get North Korea's nuclear weapons? Nobody wants Iran to have a nuclear weapon. We had independent, verifiable inspectors going in and watching them. Trump didn't like that deal. He kicked them out. Now, how are we going to know they're no longer enriching uranium? Experts say we either have to go in and get it all, or we have to send independent inspectors to verify it, which is exactly what Obama did. Holy mackerel. I got a headache. America at Night, back in a moment.
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14: Across the country right now, at this very moment, there are probably arguments taking place about who's doing more of the housework, the homework, the shuttling of kids from this activity to that. It's true. By and large, women do more of this than men. But doesn't have to be that way. And if you and your spouse can level that playing field, it's going to make both of you and your kids happier. Psychologist Yelena Kecmanovich says this might be how you get there. As hard as it might be at first, try to think of your partner like a teammate, not an adversary. Learn how to do some of the chores your partner does to get a better understanding of how much effort something takes. And finally, take the time to acknowledge what the other person is doing. And every now and then, even express your appreciation. That'll go a long way. I'm Dr. Sanjay Gupta, helping you live a better life.
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1: All right, what do we got here? We've got just a few moments left. Let's go to some text lines. I just cheered when you said Tony from Montreal. Woo-hoo. And that was me who said a podcast and Tony should be a fill-in for you because he is... the guys who you have filling in when you're not there is very different and not very enjoyable. Bring on Tony. So you want Tony to fill in for me when I go on vacation or I'm otherwise under the weather. All right. I'll send it up the Westwood One flagpole. We'll see what happens. There you go. Let's see. There you go. I really don't have much. Well, I shouldn't say that. Let's see here. There was another one here. I can't tell you how much I enjoy your show. Tony must be on cloud nine with the saber loss. I read that one already. Thank you for bringing back the wonderful memories of Roy Arbison. Your program is great. Danny is still on a rampage. And what did we blow up a few months ago? Danny.

0: Danny, relax. Donald Trump withdrew us from the deal. Once he withdrew the United States from the pact, Iran started to pursue a nuclear weapon again. I don't know what you're arguing with me. These are basic facts. This isn't my opinion. Independent, third party, nonpartisan, nuclear experts who were in there as inspectors who were checking were allowed into Iran. And they said that Iran was complying with the deal President Obama made with Iran. That's not me being a liberal. That's not me being an Obama lover. That's not me being woke. Those are the facts. I apologize if you don't like those facts. That's not my opinion. Those are the facts. When Donald Trump came into office, he withdrew the United States from that agreement. That's not my opinion. That's not me being a right-wing wacko. That's just a fact. When Donald Trump withdrew us from that agreement, Iran went back to pursuing their nuclear interests. Okay? That's why Donald Trump went in a few months ago and blew up the silos and the mountain regions where he thought the enriched uranium was. As a matter of fact, I recently saw an interview with Hillary Clinton, who praised President Trump for that bombing a few months ago. So how's that for your head exploding, people? Hillary Clinton praising Donald Trump for that bombing. I'll leave it there. The liberal that I am. All right, we're done. Our executive director is Alex Hinton. Our engineer tonight is Richard Good. I'm McGraw-Milhaven, and this is America at Night on Westwood One. We'll see you tomorrow.
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13: Talks. I'm Deborah Valentine, Fox News. President Trump arriving for a second round of talks with China's President Xi Jinping during his state visit to Beijing. Among the topics, trade deals and the future of Taiwan, which claims autonomy from the mainland. Fox's Peter Ducey is in Beijing.
14: President Trump says that Xi has offered to help end the Iran war any way that he can.
1: there's about a dozen American CEOs here, and only one of them that we know of has secured a deal. That is the Boeing CEO, who is part of the American delegation, who President Trump says is going to walk away from here with a deal with the Chinese government to buy 200 jumbo jets. Something they probably won't resolve is the main thing, it turns out, President Xi wants out of this summit. He wanted to tell President Trump that the number one priority for U.S. and Chinese relations is that China can basically do whatever they want with Taiwan, and they do not want any interference from the United States government if they choose to make a military move.
13: Treasury Secretary Scott Bessent said that China's promised to influence Iran to reopen the Strait of Hormuz. President Trump on Hannity tells Fox's Sean Hannity China's president has promised to buy American oil.
6: We're going to go to Texas. We're going to start sending Chinese ships to Texas and to Louisiana and to Alaska. And I think that was another thing that was agreed to. That's a big thing.
14: What about liquefied natural gas?
6: It's not that much longer.
14: Gas too?
6: Yeah, everything. Energy.
13: President Trump also said President Xi promised China would not sell military equipment to Iran. Senate Minority Leader Chuck Schumer warned lawmakers this week President Trump might make concessions in order to please his Chinese counterpart. The United States plans to indict former Cuban President Raul Castro, according to a Department of Justice official who spoke on the condition of anonymity to Reuters. 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
13: A ship described as a floating armory has been seized by Iran in the Strait of Hormuz.
27: The hijacked ship was last seen heading for Iranian waters. Iran's foreign minister claims the country still controls the Strait of Hormuz. Abbas Araghchi attended the BRICS Economic Summit in New Delhi. On the same day, an Indian flagged ship was attacked and sunk off the coast of Oman. India condemned the attack, but did not assess which country was behind it. With the U.S. blockade of Iranian ports now more than a month old, Treasury Secretary Scott Bessent says Iran feels the effects on Karg Island, the export hub of 90% of its oil before the war.
13: Fox's Lucas Tomlinson reporting from Dubai, the United Arab Emirates. The Supreme Court will allow an abortion pill to be available by mail nationwide while a lawsuit plays out. Fox's Kristen Goodwin has details.
28: Two makers of mifepristone, Danco Laboratories and GenBioPro, argued a recent federal appeals court ruling caused chaos and confusion for patients and pharmacies. That ruling determined an in-person visit to a doctor was necessary to receive the medication. The companies asked the Supreme Court to block the lower court's decision and allow patients to receive the pills by mail. Thursday, the High Court granted the drug makers' emergency requests while the legal challenge plays out. The original case challenging the use of the drug was brought by the state of Louisiana, which sued the Food and Drug Administration to challenge a regulation that allowed mifepristone to be prescribed through telehealth and dispensed by mail, arguing it violated the state's sovereignty. Kristen Goodwin, Fox News.
13: Retail sales rose a half of a percentage point for April, a slowdown from the revised growth level of 1.6% in March. That's according to the Commerce Department data that was released on Thursday. March marked the largest one-month increase in retail spending in more than 3 years. I'm Deborah Dallentine. This is Fox News.
29: Tonight, expect partly cloudy skies with a low of 61.
0: Tomorrow will be hot as temperatures near the record high of 94 set in 1987 with a mix of clouds and sun and a high of 93. Tomorrow night will be partly cloudy and warm with a low of 71. Saturday will bring intervals of clouds and sunshine along with a passing shower, remaining warm with a high of 88. Finally, Sunday will be very warm with intervals of clouds and sun, reaching a high of 89. I'm AccuWeather meteorologist Jason Caterina.
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5: Now, it's Red Eye Radio. Gary McNamara and Eric Harley talk about everything from politics to social issues and news of the day. Whether you're up late or you're just starting your day, welcome to the show. From the Relief Factor Studios, this is Red Eye Radio.
1: All across America, we are Red Eye Radio. He is Eric Harley, and I'm Gary McNamara.
19: Hello.
1: Hey, well, this came out last night. I was looking at the New York Post, and you and I were just chatting about it briefly here in our pre-show meeting. It's the entire thing of in New York City, taxing second homes worth over, you know, $5 million or over.
19: Right.
1: Second homes. And the amount of people that might leave because of it, mm-hmm. or excuse me, the amount of money that may leave because of it. Now, you got Democrats in the state legislature up in arms. Hochul has released what she is going to do because the trigger point for the new tax on luxury second homes in New York City could be lowered from $5 million now to $1 million of the property's assessed value, potentially squeezing even more homeowners. They finally spilled the details yesterday, revealing the convoluted two-phase plan that could ultimately lead to drastic changes to the city's property tax system. The so-called the tax would apply to second homes in condos and co-ops with assessed values exceeding $1 million, and one to three family homes assessed at over $5
19: million. Mm-hmm.
1: So now they're going after condos and co-ops exceeding $1
19: million. Yeah.
1: The proposal first reported by the New York Times now also blindsided Democratic state lawmakers with whom Hochul has been engaged with never-ending budget negotiations, and his approval is necessary for the tax plan. The budget process is broken. It needs to be fixed, and exasperated state Senator Leroy Comrie, a Democrat from Queens, said, griping that lawmakers learned the proposal from the media instead of the governor. We should know these things. It shows a level of disrespect. Hochul's proposal is the latest concession to Democratic Socialist mayor and his lefty followers engaged on a tax hike crusade, mm-hmm. going after the rich. So, look, we're not surprised by any of it. It's like the whole thing with Seattle's, you know, 9.9%, you know, million dollar tax,
19: right.
1: on millionaires. It always comes down. You know, you and I, we just mentioned it briefly yesterday, but there was a story out there. Remember how the left always used to talk about Sweden?
19: Mm-hmm. Yeah.
1: They don't talk, and it's like, why don't they talk about
19: it? We should be more like Sweden.
1: Yeah, and it's like, what happened to that? Because remember? Well, yeah. Sweden does it right. Sweden does it right. Sweden does it right. And what we always said was way back when the left was talking about it, which they're not anymore.
19: No.
1: It's because the middle class was paying a ton more taxes than the middle class pays here in the United States. You can't get it all done by taxing the rich. You have to go after the middle class, which is why they always go after corporate taxes. That's a way to tax the poor and the middle class.
19: Yeah.
1: That's how you do it.
19: Yep.
1: You know, it was funny because I saw Stasa reporting on the soda
2: tax in Philadelphia, like 7 years after it went into effect.
4: Yeah, yeah.
2: And he said, you know, people are still furious about it, but only about half the money goes for what it was originally intended to do.
4: Of course.
2: The rest is just thrown into the general fund.
4: Right, robbing the coffers. Right.
2: But they made the point that it hits the poor the hardest.
4: Yeah.
2: That, you know, when it comes to soft drinks and things like that, it's a tax on the poor.
4: Right.
2: It affects the poor much more.
4: Right.
2: But that's why they love to, that the Democrat, I think that's, to me, you've got to look at the genius of Democrats. Because, and you may say, Gary, stop it, the genius. Look, they've been able to for a half a century. And I say a half a century that, you know, because that's when I started, you know, really, you know, 17, 18 years old, started paying attention to what's going on in the world.
4: Yeah.
2: And they've been selling corporate taxes to punish the companies for the longest time.
4: Yeah.
2: And and they keep doing it. And they got, and as I've said before, and I know I've repeated this a billion times, but I have to keep repeating it because it is mind-boggling that the Democrat politicians look at it and go, the people that vote for us are complete and total idiots.
4: Well, think about what they've done with their campaigns. After he promised to raise electricity prices, under my plan of cap and trade, electricity rates would necessarily skyrocket. And ran on a campaign called Hope and Change. They voted for him.
2: Yeah.
4: Look, the West Virginia Coal Miners Association endorsed him in the same year that he said, forget about what I say, in that same conversation with the San Francisco Chronicle, forget what I say about coal, whether it's good or bad. I'll force them to retrofit their operations, and they'll pass that on to the consumer, and that will bankrupt them.
2: Yeah.
4: And it did.
2: Yeah. And they voted.
4: And so, they endorsed him.
2: And it's just, yeah, it is just in corporate taxes, and we know they pass it on to the consumer. And they're doing the same thing again with gasoline. A windfall's profit tax. It went fine. But if there's any example, if there's any pure example of how raising the cost of doing business is immediately impacting the consumer, it's gasoline prices.
4: Oh, yeah.
2: If they go up, that's why they go up and down and up and down.
4: Yeah.
2: I was thinking the other day when I went to fill up with gas that the pump is never what the LED sign says now.
4: Hmm.
2: Gas prices are changing so quickly they can't even keep up.
4: Hmm.
2: And I thought to myself, remember how they used to have somebody go up in a ladder and, you know, do that? That, you know, my gosh, those people would be working overtime all the time because gas prices are changing so much based on, you know, what the fluctuation is.
4: I think it's a daily, I don't know what the law is, but I think it's a daily change. And people always ask, well, why is it that it doesn't come down as fast as it goes up? It's because that daily change, if it's limited to daily, and I believe it is, if it's limited to a daily change, that means they're going to have, they may be losing money on gasoline for a minute, and then they're going to have to recoup that long term. At the retailer level.
2: Right.
4: Yeah.
2: Yeah.
4: And it's.
2: But not once in the last 2 weeks has what the sign says matched what's on the pump.
4: Mm.
2: Now, the pump is always cheaper. Mm-hmm. It's always been cheaper, so I don't have any complaints.
4: Yeah, because if it's the other way around, you have a valid complaint. Yeah.
2: Right. So every time now it might be different for other people.
4: Yeah.
2: But I only fill up, you know, probably once a week each. I got two vehicles, so once a week with each one.
4: Right.
2: But that's just my experience. But I thought that was interesting. But on corporate taxes, they pass it on to the consumer. It hits the poor the most. It affects the poor and hurts the poor the most. And Democrats love it because they put basically a hidden tax, a stealth tax on the poor.
4: Mm-hmm.
2: And then they tell the poor, we're punishing these corporations. And the poor go, yeah,
4: yeah,
2: do it, do it, do it. It's like, you can't figure this out.
4: Right.
2: What is so hard to figure out? Why do you keep? And then they'll keep doubling down. You're wrong. You're wrong. I remember when the Democrats were saying, no, if we put a windfall profit tax on, that they won't pass on the cost.
4: Right.
2: And you and I said, well, wait a minute. Your argument is they're greedy.
4: Yeah.
2: I mean, none of it may, on a basic level, anybody in kindergarten would understand it.
4: No, because it's like they're going out of their way to be stupid.
2: Yeah. And it's just,
4: Yeah, they're saying they're greedy. And if we put a tax on them and increase their costs, they'll no longer be greedy.
2: Right. Well, they're greedy, so we need to tax them.
4: Yeah.
2: Yeah, but if they're greedy and you're going to tax them, then they're going to continue to be greedy. They're not going to not be greedy because you've increased the cost of doing business, because history shows that if they're greedy, whenever there's an increase in the cost of business, they raise the price of their product.
4: Right.
2: And it's just, I mean, that's the stuff that you just sit back and we go back to Obama in Houston, back when he was campaigning back in 2008.
4: Mm-hmm.
2: And it was that exact same thing. Are gas prices too high? Yay!
4: By the way, Houston's built on oil, for those that don't know, if you're not familiar.
2: That was the most amazing thing.
4: Yeah.
2: Are gas prices too high? Yay! Do you want me to lower them? Because I'll lower them. Yay! Because if I become president, I'll put a windfall profit tax on these oil companies. Yay! So he asked them, do you want the gas prices lower? And they all scream yes. He says, I'll lower them by raising them. Yay!
4: Yay!
2: What the hell do you do?
4: You know what I just thought of? Houston's old football team was the Oilers.
2: Yeah.
4: I was going to say you can't get away with this that these days, but Edmonton still is the Oilers, right? In Canada.
2: Yeah, but I think they just fired their coach and everything, so it's...
4: Yeah, maybe they're going to change the name.
2: Oil thing isn't working out. It's all because of oil. It's all because of their name.
4: The sand oil.
2: Hey,
4: dirty oil.
2: If nobody else has to be logical like or connect... Say. If nobody has to be logical and connect any dots, we can do the same thing.
4: That's right.
2: We can
4: they're
2: be.
4: They're going to be the Edmonton windmills. The Edmonton solar panels. Oh, my gosh.
2: They never play at night.
4: Yeah.
2: Only day outdoor games.
4: Right.
2: Oh, man.
4: Oh, my gosh.
2: Just to know everybody on the left, we can be as stupid as you are.
4: Yeah. Exactly.
2: Yeah.
4: Speaking of teams, UNT right up the road. Mean Green, go Mean Green. Well, Mean Green these days to me is pretty much the Green New Deal. There's your Mean Green. The entire promotion of everything they do is backwards, and they still won elections.
2: Yeah.
4: This is our frustration with the Republican Party. For the love of crap, how do you not put a single message together that is just plain and simple? All you have to do is point. That's all you got to do. And keep doing it. I mean, it's insane. Trump, when he gets back, is going to have to go meet with the other communist leader in New York City. Sit down and see what they're doing. You know, they're kind of been friendly. It's like him and President Xi. Is there a thing with communists? He's just trying to get in on the inside, maybe. I don't know. But if you look at the way Mamdani is pulling this off with Hochul, by the way, and then their state legislators, there needs to be more. We can't be doing. Yeah, well, you did it. There can be no excuses from any Democrats in office in New York State. Period. You're not going to rein in your governor, and you know it. And some of those legislators are actual friends with Mamdani. He knows him. That's why he knew he could do this. This is why he knew. And we said it then. We said it. I think we said it before he won. It was evident he was going to win. But he's got a lot of friends there at the state level, lawmakers. Hochul, you're not in control.
2: Well, you know, when we look at it, because it's very... You and I, for years, how many liberals used to communicate with us and tell us, but Sweden, we go, yeah, but Sweden pays a lot more, the middle class. It doesn't matter. Remember how they're always happy.
4: Right, yeah.
2: Remember that, the happy index, which, right, by the way, is the dumbest index.
4: Yeah, right.
2: Because exactly. what does it mean to be happy?
4: Right.
2: I don't expect anybody who expects that the state is going to make them happy. I don't know what to say to you.
4: Right.
2: All I expect from the state is to protect my rights. I want freedom.
4: Right.
2: Because if there's freedom, if we live in a free society, if we live in a democratic constitutional republic, capitalist, you know, free market country, then opportunity will be there for me.
4: Well,
2: I don't expect, I've never expected a handout. I don't want a handout.
4: No.
2: I want freedom and I want opportunity. I'll take care of my own happiness. But the entire thing about being happy, apparently they weren't in Sweden because everything has changed over the last decade.
4: Mm-hmm.
2: Today, remember, well, they provide all the health care and everything is great and wonderful.
4: Oh, yeah.
2: Today, nearly half of primary health care clinics are privately owned. Many now by private equity firms in Sweden.
4: Wow.
2: Sweden.
4: I didn't even know they had private equity firms in Sweden.
2: One in three public high schools is now privately run, up from 20% in 2011. That's more than in the United States.
4: Yeah.
2: Yep. School operators are now listed on the stock exchange in Sweden.
4: Wow.
2: Additional Sweden's market-oriented reforms have transformed it into an investment hub. Sweden's economy is expected to grow around 2% a year through 2030, much greater than its industrialized European neighbors like France and Germany. Even more impressive is what Sweden is doing with its newfound wealth, shrinking the size of the state. Sweden has lowered its overall tax burden, reduced its health care and welfare expenditures, and created incentives for private sector actors and charities to take on what were once government mandates.
4: Wow.
2: So now, if anybody in the left calls, we're going to say, why can't we use it now?
4: why can't we be more like Sweden?
2: Yeah. Get Schumer in there. Somebody ask him, Schumer, why can't we be more like Sweden? AOC, why can't we be more like Sweden?
4: Right. But again, you're talking about a party whose rules change all the time, every day. You talk about changes at the gas pump. The rule book for the liberals changes by the minute. It changes by, and they don't have to make sense, and they still win elections.
2: We are Red Eye Radio.
4: Brought to you by Hotshot Secret.
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0: We're on Red Eye Radio. He is Eric Cronin. I'm Gary McNamara. Coming up on the bottom of the hour, the most bizarre audio yesterday. The perfect example of why it is impossible to communicate with somebody on the left. And this was the hearing yesterday before the House, and you had the Fairfax County attorney that was on.
1: Yeah.
0: And wait till you hear. And what they hit him on was in his website, which is his campaign website. It's been up for 6 years, where he said, you know, immigration, our office will take immigration consequences into account when making prosecuting decisions. If two people commit the same crime, but one's punishment includes deportation, that's a perversion of justice and not a reflection of the values of Fairfax County. That's what he had on his website.
1: Mm-hmm.
0: He took it off. Wait till you hear how he attempts to justify it. And it's just Jim Jordan is doing the questioning. It's the most bizarre thing, and we'll have it coming up following the bottom of the hour. Also, we'll get to Trump's trip to China. It was interesting because when I was coming in, I did a bunch of reading before I came in and was driving here, and I'm like, I don't know. I don't know what's going to come out of it.
1: Yeah.
0: You know, it's all words right now. We'll see what the action is.
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4: I'm Chris DeMeo. President Trump and Chinese President Xi Jinping talking trade, the Strait of Hormuz, and Taiwan in their meeting Thursday.
5: He wanted to tell President Trump that the number one priority for U.S. and Chinese relations is that China can basically do whatever they want with Taiwan, and they do not want any interference from the United States government if they choose to make a military move.
4: Fox's Peter Ducey. At least four people are dead after a small plane crash in southern New Mexico.
6: The FAA revealing the plane operated by TransAero Medevac was traveling from Roswell to Sierra Blanca Regional Airport.
4: Fox's Kristen Goodwin, the FAA and the National Transportation Safety Board are investigating the cause of the crash. NHL playoffs, Montreal beats Buffalo 6-3. The Canadiens lead that series 3-2. Game 6, Saturday in Montreal. 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
7: Tonight, expect partly cloudy skies with a low of 61. Tomorrow will be hot as temperatures near the record high of 94 set in 1987 with a mix of clouds and sun and a high of 93. Tomorrow night will be partly cloudy and warm with a low of 71. Saturday will bring intervals of clouds and sunshine along with a passing shower, remaining warm with a high of 88. Finally, Sunday will be very warm with intervals of clouds and sun, reaching a high of 89. I'm AccuWeather meteorologist Jason Caterina.
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2: Well, it was bizarre in Congress yesterday. You had Fairfax Commonwealth Attorney Steve Descano, who, I don't have to put any adjectives forward or anything here. I did see one headline. He had a tough time defending the things that he believes, and this is all about, you know, the lax treatment of illegal immigrants.
1: Yeah.
2: And the whole sanctuary city thing. And one of the things that came down to, and this was, this probably was the one that destroyed him the most. Mm. There were a ton of different things. Mm-hmm. And they had, you know, they had a mother who was the mother of a victim who was murdered by an illegal immigrant on his watch. And this was House Judiciary Committee Chairman Jim Jordan confronting Descano about a now-deleted statement on the prosecutor's website that said our office will take immigration consequences into account when making prosecuting decisions. Quote, that's a quote, all right? I'm going to make sure these are quotes here. Mm. Our office will take immigration consequences into account when making prosecuting decisions. If two people commit the same crime, but only one's punishment includes deportation, that's a perversion of justice and not a reflection of the values of Fairfax County. End of quote. That's what his website read. Mm. It was on his website for 6 years. When, after he was notified that he was going to be brought before Congress, he deleted that from his website. So the next question would be, why did you delete that?
1: Right.
2: If that's what you believe, defend it. Here we go. All right?
1: Okay.
2: Get ready for this.
1: All right.
2: Sit back, grab your popcorn. Don't yell too loud.
1: Right.
2: By the way, get that. Even my friends will sit there and go, I listen to your podcast, and I'm screaming at me. And they go, no, the idiots that you play.
1: Yeah, and if you're listening to our podcast, by the way, grab your popcorn, your cigar, and your booze.
2: Yeah, yes. Well, yeah. It is daytime.
1: Yeah, exactly.
2: Well, really,
1: it's 5 o'clock
2: somewhere. No, because that, again, that's the soft bigotry of the real first shift, which is the third shift.
1: Yeah.
2: You know, we go back, it's like 15 years ago.
1: Mm-hmm.
2: When I got home early in the morning, and it's snowing out,
1: yeah,
2: and I grab a lawn chair,
1: mm-hmm.
2: and it was beautiful snow coming down.
1: Yeah, because you've never seen snow.
2: Just about. Oh. Well, not much down here, and it was no wind. It was that real light. It was a.
1: You're
2: lot.
1: A survivor of blizzard of 77.
2: Exactly.
1: For those that don't know, by
2: yes.
1: the way.
2: And so I mean, but it's coming down, as the History Channel called it, the wrath of God, and
1: yeah,
2: it was.
1: Yeah, yeah.
2: But here, it's beautiful, big snowflakes coming down about an inch. It was perfect out. Mm. And the lighting and everything else, it was still dark out.
1: Mm-hmm.
2: And I think it was probably about 5:30 in the morning.
1: Yeah.
2: So I grab a lawn chair, a glass of wine, and there I am sitting in my driveway. And my neighbor comes out to take out his garbage. And there I am, and he says, what are you doing? Sitting here drinking a glass of wine, he just thought for a moment. He goes, well, this is your evening, isn't it? And I went, yeah. And he goes, okay,
1: yeah.
2: It's justified.
1: Yeah, what's with all the questions? What are you, a cop?
2: What are you, a cop?
1: Drinking straight from the bottle.
2: oh,
1: or
2: yeah.
1: the box, as the case may be.
2: Did I say I had a glass?
1: Yeah.
2: No, I was straight from the bottle.
1: it was a large glass. It was a mason jar filled with wine.
2: As Eric said, he doesn't drink at all. I'm Ed McMahon. I'm kidding.
1: Hello.
2: But here's this exchange back and forth. We'll just play it and enjoy. Here
1: all
2: we
1: right.
2: go.
1: Okay.
3: This guy murdered somebody.

0: And I'm asking you, why did you change your website?
1: Well, do you not want me to talk to you about the actual case?
0: I want you to answer the first question I said.
1: Which was about the case,
0: why did you change your website?
1: Well, sir, because the website is not my policy. My policy,
0: I think the voters might be interested in that. This is your campaign website where you said, our office will take immigration consequences into account when making charging and plea decisions. Immigration consequences were certainly part of the game here, part of the issue here with Mr. Morales-Ortiz.
1: No, they weren't.
0: You decided
1: they absolutely
0: not to
1: were not. You are assuming something that is in fact untrue, because you are misrepresenting my policies. My policies do not say that we do not prosecute people.
0: Well, if you're proud of your policies, why'd you change your website?
1: Because that's not my policy. As I told you, sir, that is a campaign statement that I made before I was Commonwealth Attorney.
0: It had been up for 6 years, a week after we send you a letter saying we want you to come testify. Shazam! You change it.
1: Because I could not.
0: Is that coincidental?
1: Because I could not believe that people were so obtuse that they could not realize what the difference between a campaign statement and an actual office policy is.
0: So when you make campaign statements, those aren't true? You're not being honest with your voters?
1: That's not what I'm saying at all, sir.
0: Sure sounded like it.
1: What I'm saying.
0: Sure sounded like it.
1: That's absolutely not. What I'm saying is that when you.
0: You still haven't told me why you took it. You still haven't told me why you took it down.
1: Because I was hoping to come here to talk about my office policies, not be distracted by a campaign statement that was made a year before I was actually Commonwealth
0: Attorney General
1: and had any cases that were mine.
0: This is almost laughable. This is your policy. You said it right here. You told the voters, if you elect me, I will take into account immigration consequences when making charging and plea
1: decisions.
0: This
1: is my policy, not what you have in your hand.
0: Oh, okay, so what you said to the voters is not real, doesn't count.
1: No, sir, what I'm saying is that as an
2: That's exactly why you can't argue with a liberal.
3: Yeah, right.
2: For 6 years, he had it up. And again, our office, the policy, our office will take immigration consequences into account when making prosecuting decisions. Quote, if two people, and that's a quote, then this is another quote, if two people commit the same crime but only one's punishment includes deportation, that's a perversion of justice and not a reflection of the values of Fairfax County. And his argument is that's a campaign statement that I've kept up during my entire run as the prosecuting attorney of Fairfax County. When you called me in, I took it off because I couldn't believe, as he said, quote, that anybody would be so obtuse to not understand the difference between a campaign promise and the reality of what I'm doing now.
4: Reminds me of the judge in the Rachel Maddow thing. Remember that? The judge saying,
2: yeah.
4: Well, nobody thinks anything that happens on her show is true.
2: If people don't remember it was a defamation lawsuit against Rachel Maddow.
4: Yeah.
2: And it was an Obama judge.
4: Yeah.
2: It was an Obama appointed judge that said basically nobody in their right mind would ever believe that anything that Rachel Maddow says is the truth.
4: Right.
2: It's just opinion. No, not the truth. Yeah, it's not based in fact.
4: Right.
2: Yeah. Nobody would ever be under the impression that it's fact at all. God, that was hilarious.
4: Oh, but my gosh.
2: The same thing here. It's like, no.
4: No, that's a campaign promise. Those aren't real.
2: Right. Those are campaign promises.
4: Nobody means a campaign promise. Come on.
2: Because the question, the answer should be, I used to think that, but I don't anymore. Right.
4: Exactly.
2: Didn't even say that.
4: Right.
2: The point was he's trying to make is, and he used the word obtuse to Jordan.
4: Right.
2: Nobody would be so obtuse to think that a campaign promise that I have kept on my website for 6 years is any indication of what I would actually do from what I promised I would do. And I kept on my campaign website for the last 6 years. And I took it off because I couldn't believe that anybody would be so obtuse to not understand the difference between what I promised to do and what I'm actually doing.
4: Yeah. That's how I describe Jim Jordan. Obtuse.
2: Oh, God. And that's why you want the example of why you can't argue with the liberal. That's it. It just goes,
4: in
2: circles.
4: That's it. No, that is they're constantly chasing their tail. This is what they do. The whole Fauci exchange between Rand Paul and Fauci, we talked about this with everything this week about it. Look. It's, they know. They're just going to be squirrely. All they do is play bop-a-mole. That's it. That's it. They run around in circles. They're not going to answer the question. Now, Jim Jordan's a great guy to be asking questions. We had an issue, and I think we mentioned this yesterday, when Rand Paul was questioning Fauci. We said, well, forget about it. Forget about what you call it, whether it's gain of function or gardening. We don't care what you call it. Was there any effort to enhance this virus to make it more dangerous to humans using taxpayer money? Yes or no? Now, that's the issue we had with Rand Paul, that he essentially didn't get to that point of ever doing that. I think he's smart enough to, but he didn't do it. Not in that setting. The problem that you're always going to have is that, you know, well, he's got a Nazi tattoo, but that was a long time ago when he got it.
2: Well, no, he was angry.
4: Yeah.
2: He was, and that's where we came to the realization that if you're angry, if you're an angry Nazi, the Democrats will accept you.
4: Right.
2: Which then we had to assume if you're a happy Nazi, even though we don't know many instances of happy Nazis.
4: I by the way, I think it might be an interesting band name and also the world's worst band name, the Happy Nazis.
2: Opening for the Sex Pistols on their 2026 tour. I saw the Sex Pistols are
4: going to do a tour.
2: Yeah, but Johnny.
4: He's not there.
2: Johnny Rotten's not there.
4: Oh.
2: And he's the other guy. What was it? Sid Vicious?
4: Yeah.
2: He's dead. But I mean, it's like, if Johnny Rotten's not singing.
4: Well, Johnny Rotten also changed his name to Johnny far past his expiration date.
2: Oh, no, he's Johnny Conservative.
4: Mm-hmm. That's the problem. Well, but didn't we find out the punk bands were conservatives?
2: Yeah,
4: the Ramones.
2: One of the Ramones was, yeah.
4: Yeah.
2: That was your Ramones.
4: Right, supported Bush.
2: Well, but again, it's the whole point. Rage against the machine is rage with the machine.
4: Yes.
2: The revolutionaries of today want to be a part of the machine that controls society.
4: Right.
2: To me, and this is one thing, and I've talked about it before, to me, rock and roll was always about the individual.
4: Yeah.
2: Rock and roll to me, well, Free Bird.
4: Mm-hmm. Yeah.
2: It wasn't Consensus Bird.
4: Right. Well,
2: won't you Consensus Bird?
4: Paul Rogers' band named the band after it. Free.
2: Free. Exactly. I will tell you this, though. Listening to Biscano trying to argue with Jim Jordan there, I didn't think there would be anything worse than Representative Huffman yesterday when we played that audio cut when he was talking to Secretary of Interior.
4: Yeah.
2: And Berks was trying to make the point that if solar panels don't work, you could run a city on batteries.
4: Mm-hmm.
2: And then in his ignorant arrogance, that's the only thing only label I can have for that, is where he requested to enter into the record the amazing new technology that the secretary is unaware of, and it's a battery.
4: Yeah.
2: I mean, I never thought anything could be as stupid as that this week. We just found it.
4: Yeah. Obtuse. Uh-huh.
2: We are Red Eye Radio.
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0: We are Red Eye Radio. He is Eric Harley, and I'm Gary McNamara. So, yeah, that was just mind-boggling yesterday. But I think it's important to play all the audio. You know, notice I was reading somebody who said really the mainstream media didn't cover that hearing at all. It's because you can't defend it. It's like, why didn't the Democrats show up whistleblower for, you know, going after Fauci?
1: Yeah.
0: Because they can't argue with him.
1: Right.
0: If the Democrats believe they can demonize, even if they don't have a point, a lot of times they'll show up if they can just, you know, attempt to destroy you.
1: Yeah.
0: But in those cases when the mainstream media doesn't cover something, there's a reason they don't cover it. And if Democrats don't show up, it's because they don't believe that they can demonize the witness.
1: Yeah, exactly. Right.

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13: Let's talk. I'm Chris DeMeo, Fox News. President Trump completing his first round of talks Thursday with China's President Xi Jinping. Telling Fox's Hannity,
14: there's no talking about how nice the weather is. Oh, let's look at the stars. Let's look at the sun. You know, no, he's all business. And that's, I like that. I mean, that's a good thing.
13: On trade, the president said that President Xi told him that he'll open up China up in stages. And on Iran, he said he believes China can have some influence. The president is meeting again with Xi. Both are having a working lunch.
15: First, President Trump has to figure out what exactly Xi is willing to do when he says that he wants to help end the Iran war. We also have to figure out which CEOs, American CEOs that are part of the traveling party, besides Boeing, are going to leave here with new commitments from the Chinese for business here. Xi says that he's going to open up the country a little bit more. So what exactly does that mean? We hope to find out.
13: That's Fox's Peter Doocy. The two leaders also discussed the Strait of Hormuz.
14: He joked. He said, you know, it's sort of, if they stopped it, then you stop them. But they'd like to see it opened. But they actually closed it.
13: Iran was also discussed. Tehran appears to have seized a vessel off the coast of the United Arab Emirates.
16: The hijacked ship was last seen heading for Iranian waters. Iran's foreign minister claims the country still controls the Strait of Hormuz. Abbas Araghchi attended the BRICS Economic Summit in New Delhi. On the same day, an Indian flagship was attacked and sunk off the coast of Oman. India condemned the attack, but did not assess which country was behind it. With the U.S. blockade of Iranian ports now more than a month old, Treasury Secretary Scott Bessent says Iran feels the effects on Karg Island, the export hub of 90% of its oil before the war.
13: Fox's Lucas Tomlinson. 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
13: A federal judge has temporarily blocked the Trump administration's sanctions against UN human rights investigators.
29: U.S. District Judge Richard Leon has ruled that the State Department's July 2025 sanctions against Francesca Albanese likely violated her First Amendment rights because they appeared to directly target her speech. Albanese is a UN human rights investigator whose recent work has focused on the Israeli military campaign against Hamas in Gaza. She has served as the UN rapporteur for the Palestinian territories since 2022 and has accused Israel of committing genocide and recommended some Israeli officials to the International Criminal Court for prosecution. In a 26-page decision, Leon said, quote, Albanese has done nothing more than speak. The State Department has not responded to the ruling. Tanya J. Powers, Fox News.
13: Several House Republicans, including former members of law enforcement, have spoken in support of officers during National Police Week.
30: House Republican Conference Chair Lisa McClain said the GOP has pushed legislation meant to help law enforcement.
31: That's why efforts like no tax on overtime matters. Because if we're serious about backing the blue, it has to show up. And it has to show up in their paychecks, too.
30: Congressman Pete Stauber, who served 23 years in law enforcement, said from car crashes to homicides, they have to respond to Americans' darkest hours.
32: Please respect and honor our men and women in uniform and adhere to their lawful order. They deserve that respect, and there will be mutual respect given back.
30: Jessica Rosenthal, Fox News.
13: Lawyers for Elon Musk and OpenAI began closing arguments in a landmark trial. The outcome could shape the future of artificial intelligence. Musk's lawsuit accuses OpenAI CEO Sam Altman and his top deputy of shifting into a money-making mode after they promised to run it as a nonprofit. I'm Chris DeMeo. This is Fox News.
33: Tonight, expect partly cloudy skies with a low of 61. Tomorrow will be hot as temperatures near the record high of 94 set in 1987 with a mix of clouds and sun and a high of 93. Tomorrow night will be partly cloudy and warm with a low of 71. Saturday will bring intervals of clouds and sunshine along with a passing shower, remaining warm with a high of 88. Finally, Sunday will be very warm with intervals of clouds and sun, reaching a high of 89. I'm AccuWeather meteorologist Jason Caterina.
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1: 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Gary McNamara and Eric Harley talk about everything from politics to social issues and news of the day. Whether you're up late or you're just starting your day, welcome to the show. from the Relief Factor Studios, this is Red Eye Radio.
0: All across America, we are Red Eye Radio. He is Eric Harley, and I'm Gary McNamara. Good morning. You know, I love on both sides the influencers out there, and when you get to social media, the cheerleaders.
2: Yeah, yeah.
0: You know,
2: yeah.
0: Listen to this. This is from this Instagram Republican Army. Are you ready for this?
2: Okay.
0: Holy, with exclamation marks.
2: Yeah.
0: Chinese President Xi has agreed to the following wins for Trump on Iran. Give the U.S. anything Trump needs. Buy more soybeans. Buy more USA oil. Buy more LNG. Buy 200 Boeing jets. Trump never stops fighting for us.
13: Maybe a tad optimistic.
2: Well, yeah. I mean, look.
0: No, because let me play this first.
2: Okay, and then, all right, go ahead. Yeah.
0: And then there's this with Sean Hannity.
2: Yeah, okay.
0: All right,
2: okay.
0: Last night. Here we go. All right. Because there's that, and then there's here we go.
2: All right.
3: I would assume I'm in Beijing if I wanted to buy property near one of their military installations. Mm-hmm. I don't think President Xi.
14: No, they wouldn't let you. Look, it's not that I love it. You want to see farm prices drop? You want to see farmers lose a lot of money? Just take that out of the market. They've had a lot of land for a long time. Obama did nothing about it. They bought a lot of it during the Obama administration. He did nothing about it. As far as the students, it's 500,000 students. They come, good students. I could tell them, I don't want any students. It's a very insulting thing to say to a country.
0: And this Republican posted that going, what in holy hell? Uh-huh. Now Trump's saying it's good to have 500,000 foreign Chinese students in the U.S. Yeah. And for the China to purchase U.S. farmland? Otherwise, colleges and prices will collapse? It's like, wow. And he's afraid of insulting a country? The one I saw yesterday was, and by the way, growing up on the border, you know, the Trump can act tough towards China and then act friendly towards China and can do things like this. We should have done this with Canada a long time ago. And I'll say this about Trump. One of Trump's worst mistakes, one of the worst things was when he went after Canada. Hmm. And when he went after Canada and said Canada is unfair, involved in unfair trading practices and the deal that we have sucks, he is the one that created that sucky deal. Trump and Trump alone. If the trade deals with Canada sucks, it's totally on Trump. He is the one. He is the only one that was involved in approving USMCA, which then went to Congress and was approved. Excuse me. He's the one that created it and initially approved it, which then went to Congress. If there's a problem with trade with Canada, Trump created it.
2: And if you're making the allegation that Canada isn't following that trade agreement,
0: yeah,
2: then make the case.
0: And that wasn't the case.
2: That's not the
0: case. No, not the case. Trump is solely responsible for any bad trade deal we have with Canada. So the right move should have said, okay, there were some things that we did that we should have done. We need to have negotiations with them. And to sit there, and I understand the problems that Canada has. I don't like where Canada's going on free speech.
2: Oh, no. I think when the president and Vice President Vance basically told other nations, and these are friendly nations, hold on a second. Because, again, the idea is we've given countless lives to defend free speech. You're putting people away for practicing free speech. We've got a problem.
0: And that's where you have negotiations. But to do what he did when he created what he says is a problem with Canada, I don't necessarily believe it is, but I'm going by what he said. He demonized Canada for a trade deal that Trump only created himself. It was Trump and Trump's people that did the deal. He should be, if he thinks it sucks, he should say, I created a sucky deal.
2: Yeah, what we did isn't working.
0: Yeah, what
2: we
0: did. We
2: need to go back to the table.
0: Well, no, use the same language you're using against Canada.
2: Mm-hmm.
0: What I did sucked. I think that's one of the worst things that Trump has done is in the relationship with Canada. I know they're liberal, but the liberals in the United States are just as whacked as liberals in Canada. It's something that you deal with. You see what's going on with Alberta wanting to secede. They've got the signatures to secede. There's a great debate going on, and I know. I still have relatives in Canada. So many of them are as conservative as conservatives in the United States.
2: Does that mean we get the Edmonton Oilers? Is that...
0: But I mean, no, but there was no reason. You know, you could have had a change. You could have had a change in Canada, and Poilievre could have won. And you could have had the conservatives won. It was Trump's demonization of Canada that turned that tide in that election.
2: And the relationship between Poilievre and Trump.
0: And Trump, yeah. But if you listen to Poilievre, think if you're a conservative, you're like, oh, yeah, that's what I want in Canada. And he demonized them for what he did. He alone did it. It's one of the worst things that Trump has done, which is destroy our relationship with Canada.
2: And we're okay with 500,000 Chinese students.
0: Yeah.
2: And
0: so it's, you know.
2: And China buying farmland.
0: Yeah. And so, like I said, but everything else, I mean, I have no idea what's going on. I mean, the big thing is, you know, whether you get these deals. I mean, it was, we've looked at all the investment, and it was really interesting because when the analysis was done, when Trump said all this investment's coming, there's really been no more investment, but there's always investment in the United States. Why? Because of our trade imbalance.
2: Yeah.
0: There's huge investment.
2: The money has to come back here.
0: Right. There's a huge investment in the United States from all other countries, including China, because they got American dollars. They got to do something with them. So they invest them back. They invest them back here. But there has been no, you know, massive increase in investment. And when you talk about investment, because that's one thing, they're going to invest. So you're going to bring with all. And the thing is, it's the timing, too, with all the Chinese spies. And yeah, we know right. How many conservative.
2: The former mayor that was found out to be a spy.
0: How many conservative articles I've read just in the last 10 days saying we've got a China spy problem here in the United States. And there's the president going, no, they need to. One of the biggest things conservatives have gone crazy about is buying all the farmland. And Trump's like, well, they got to buy the farmland. Otherwise, everything would crash. And we need to have the 500,000 students, because that's another thing he made. Otherwise, colleges would go out of business if we didn't have the 500,000 Chinese. There is no consistency at times to his message, as we know.
2: Well, and I don't like the tone to change to justify China's activity from the same president who wanted to go after China's in his first term.
0: Yeah. Now, the one thing is that now this may be a positive, though. He had the CEOs over there, as we said, yes, this could be a huge positive. This could be a total positive of what Trump is doing, which is you're building a relationship. If you're going to be doing business, because he says they're here to make deals, and we said this yesterday, if they're here to make deals, you can't be tariffing everything from China. So has the president given up on tariffs? These are the questions that I would ask him.
2: Right. Right.
0: If they've promised all this investment, what do they want in return? Now, you can make the case they don't want anything in return because they're going to invest anyway because there's a huge trade imbalance still with China. And so they're going to be investing in the United States to begin with. They're still going to be doing it. Everybody we have a trade imbalance with invests in the United States. Every single country does.
2: But are they offering anything in return?
0: Yeah.
2: If you're going to make that case, are you still going to stand on your chairs? Maybe the answer may be yes. I don't know.
0: That we don't know. I mean, there's a lot of questions on it. And so much of this is just, as we all know, when you go over there, it's performative.
2: Yeah, right. And he's invited Xi to be, he's going to host him in September.
0: Yeah. And I'm from, I'm from the, I don't trust China at all.
2: No, I don't for a second.
0: I don't trust China at all.
2: For a second.
0: Not at all.
2: Again, I don't know where the plus is, except for in China. I don't know where the political plus is, where the political win is for you when you say things like it's only 500,000 students.
0: No,
2: and
0: no,
2: it's okay that they buy farmland.
0: Right, let's forget about any type of economic win, or let's go strictly to political win.
2: Yeah, exactly.
0: That's the best. But there is no political win.
2: None.
0: By saying, I think it's good to have 500,000 foreign Chinese students in here, especially with everything, with, you know, with the whole Swalwell thing coming back up again and more Chinese spies, as we know, and conservative media out there saying we've got a Chinese spy problem here in the United States.
2: Yes.
0: And he's like, well, you know, if I told them they can't have 500,000 foreign Chinese students over here, you know, that's an insult. We'll hurt their feelings. What?
2: Are you kidding me?
0: It's coming from Trump. What the hell is that about?
2: Yeah, right. He's worried about feelings.
0: Yeah. Now, he may reverse it tomorrow, as we know. Maybe completely reverse tomorrow when conservatives go, what the hell are you doing?
2: Yeah. Well, and what, again,
0: and what are you saying? They should be buying our the, if they didn't buy our farmland, it happened. So are you saying Obama did a good thing?
2: Well, I'm telling you right now, that Chinese balloon doesn't float over Montana.
0: I mean, it's just, but it's just, it's bizarre.
2: Well, it's, no, I mean, it's like, it's honestly, with the balloon thing, well, it's part of a Chinese balloon festival. Huh? Well, it's the kind of answer I expect from Joe Biden. That's the difference. Well, I don't want to insult China, you know, the thing. Who cares about insulting China?
0: Yeah.
2: Yeah. Where, tell me where the domestic political win is.
0: What came, now that's not good politically, but the other thing that came out of it was, you know, is any of this going to happen unless we allow China to take over Taiwan? Hmm. Are any of these great things that China promised all contingent on, you need to stay out of it if we go into Taiwan?
2: No, because that really was the gauntlet that Xi put on the table.
0: That he put on the, exactly, so.
2: That was it. We thought it was related to CBS News, but apparently
0: and Rubio,
2: it was about them taking over Taiwan.
0: And Rubio said, well, that's not going to happen.
2: No. You know,
0: that's, there would be a problem if you did that. So if that's still there, is everything else just window dressing would be my question.
2: Right.
0: And there's a great chance that it's all window dressing. It's all
2: 100% window dressing.
0: It's all performative parts.
2: Yep.
0: Because do I really believe that if Trump's advisor sat down with him, you think it's a good idea to 500,000 to be promoting his people? You think it's the Republicans with the election coming up here?
2: Well,
0: you think it's really a good thing to be talking about the fact that we need to have 500,000 foreign Chinese students over with all the news of Chinese spies and what you know already about what China is doing over here? You think you can sell that to the American public? And with all the outrage about Chinese buying farmland, that you can justify it now? Because of the trade imbalance, they've got to invest.
2: Yeah. Right.
0: They've got to invest, you know, in something relating to America. They've got no choice to do that. Because they get the dollars, we get, you know, we get the product. Now, the trade imbalance with China, trade is down between China and the United States, but the trade imbalance overall hasn't changed really at all in the last year.
2: Mm-hmm.
0: Trade imbalance still the same. The tariffs haven't changed that.
2: Mm-hmm.
0: As we know, we've gone through the figures already
2: on
0: the show. So I don't, the thing with it, I don't know what Trump's umbrella goal is with China.
2: Well, I don't either, especially on the Western Hemisphere front, right? If you think about what's going on with Cuba, if you think about Trump's talk about Greenland and everything else, and, you know, well, the mission is to make sure that we can have a secure Western Hemisphere. Well, okay, so the question is, does that include more investment in land in the U.S. by communist China?
0: What I get, though, that, because this is the one miscalculation, but I think it's always been there from China, from every single one of their premiers since I've been alive and probably going back. They're under the impression, the delusion, that the United States is a failing country, is on a country going downhill, and China's still going uphill. They believe they have the entire advantage over the United States.
2: Yeah.
0: That is inaccurate. That is a delusion that Xi has. That is not true.
2: Yeah, I agree.
0: Do we have problems?
2: Nope. Yeah.
0: But do they have problems? Yeah.
2: Oh, much greater problems. Yeah. Yep.
0: They're much more dependent on exports than we are.
2: Right.
0: Not that exports aren't important. We can, if we lost our exports, you know, this is why we don't like the trade representative saying, well, you know, we need to have tariffs because every company should just produce what's needed in their own country.
2: Right.
0: Well, you're just, and I would laugh because now they just said, well, they're going to buy from Boeing. They're probably going to buy from Boeing anyway.
2: Thanks to a budget that it wasn't talked about during the meeting, but thanks to a budget shortfall, President Xi of China is asking Hochul for $8 billion.
0: But yeah, that's part of the delusion that they had, the Chinese have, that we're a failing, you know, economic state, and we are not.
2: No. No.
0: We are Red Eye Radio.
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5: Producers over the next few weeks will be surveyed by USDA, with their answers making up the data within several June-issued reports, including
6: acreage report. That is the report that tells us how many acres of the various crops producers actually planted for this upcoming season. But also we've got grain stocks and rice stocks reports being released.
5: Lance Hodig of the National Agricultural Statistics Service says those reports will be issued on June 30th. And that data from the survey is the lone source of planted acreage estimates, with Farm Service Agency acreage certification and geospatial information not yet available. Meanwhile, surveys are also being conducted for the latest quarterly hogs and pigs report, scheduled for release in late June as well. Producers can respond to the June agricultural surveys online at agcounts.usda.gov, by phone, or by mail. I'm Rod Bain reporting for the U.S. Department of Agriculture in Washington, D.C.
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0: We are Red Eye Radio. He's Eric Carney, and I'm Gary McNamara. Well, when Trump gets back, and next week, a lot of it's going to be, okay, what are we going to do with Iran? You know, I want to play this audio. I don't know when this was. I don't know if this was in the last couple of days or a month ago or whatever, but this was CENTCOM Commander Admiral Brad Cooper talking about Iran. You know, we've talked about how many times Iran has actually attacked the United States and that we have been at war with them.
1: Yeah.
0: It's been a war going on for 49 years.
1: Yeah.
0: But how has it accelerated? Listen to this, because I think this is fascinating testimony.
2: How long have you been familiar with Iran and its leadership and its attacks against the United States?
3: I've studied it or been a part of it for the better part of three decades, particularly acutely in the last 5 years.
2: And leading up to February 28th, months prior to that, what was jarring to you that you saw different than what had been for those many decades that you've been involved?
3: I think it's important to note, just in the 30 months before Epic Fury commenced, Iran and its proxies had been attacking U.S. service members and diplomats about 350 times.
2: Can you repeat
3: that? About every third day, Iran and its proxies attacked American service members 350 times in the Middle East.
2: I don't think that Americans were aware of that in the 30 months that they had attacked Americans or their service members 350 times. Does that surprise you that I would say that? That I don't believe the everyday American going to work knew that?
3: It's disappointing, but between the actions of proxies in Iraq and Syria, as well as the Houthis, that's simply the fact of what happened.
0: There you go. And that's why they've got to resolve this.
1: Yeah. Yes.
0: This the delay just can't keep going on week after week after week after week.
1: No.

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1: News. I'm Deborah Valentine. Speaking alongside Chinese President Xi Jinping at a Communist Party compound in Beijing, President Trump announcing the U.S. will host the Chinese president later this year.
2: It's an honor to be here. We'll be back, and I believe on September 24th or thereabouts, President Xi is going to be coming to the United States, and we will be reciprocal, like reciprocal trade. The visit will be reciprocal.
1: President Trump says China's agreed Iran must not possess nuclear weapons and has pledged to assist in ending the conflict with Tehran. The two presidents held final talks in Beijing today. President Trump is about to depart China, heading back to the U.S. Tensions escalating in the Strait of Hormuz. A ship anchored off the United Arab Emirates was believed seized by Iran on Thursday. Another ship attacked and sank near Oman. 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
1: We are Red Eye Radio. He is Eric Carlin. I'm Gary McNamara. I was just looking at this here. I don't buy the numbers.
2: Okay.
1: Right. Fox Business had this. How much do you need to retire? A state-by-state breakdown. American of all ages are facing an affordability concern, with retirees on fixed incomes in particular feeling the strain. A study by Moneyline analyzed the monthly savings needed to retire comfortably across states after accounting for the national average expenses for retired households, as well as whether the retired

0: When you have technology questions, where do you go?
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10: Houston, we have a problem.
11: Neighbor Tim, very liberal neighbor, but a nice guy, great guy, lived directly across the street from me, and he worked from home. He was a tech guy, worked from home, and his wife worked for Southwest Airlines for years, and she got to the point where she was going to retire, and he could continue working from home anywhere, of course. And they decided to move to New Mexico, just outside of Albuquerque. And they said, cost of living, beautiful area, much lower cost of living. And with Tim still working and her retirement, they were going to be very, very comfortable. And they said, you know, that's why we did it. You and I know a person who, for a time, actually moved down to Mexico. Some Americans will do that because it's a much lower cost of living. I wouldn't recommend it these days. But I, you know, you think about this, and it really comes down to cost of living in these areas. You know, the story really is about, okay, and what would you need if you're at the point that you're no longer earning it? You're no longer going to a job to earn.
12: Right.
11: And so, you know, people move to small towns all the time in their retirement age to cut costs.
12: Tennessee and Texas were each slightly above the $38,300 mark for their necessities cost of living, with the comfortable cost of living just over $76,000. Okay. Now, that's just actually the expenses. They throw in the Social Security if you get Social Security, which would bring it down, and that would be what extra you would need to survive.
11: Right.
12: To me, I don't care about that.
11: Yeah, people can figure that out. The entire cost.
12: Yeah, just tell me the necessity. But you brought up, you know, what is it to live comfortably? And it's like, well, what's the definition of that? Right. I have the definition of that for me, personally, for me.
11: Right.
12: And I was in a conversation yesterday. Or 2 days ago, I went in to get my car serviced. And I know one of the salespeople, and I walk into the showroom to see if she's there, and somebody else comes up. And I want to say this first off, that I realize how I have changed in my life. Because unless I was going to go in and buy a vehicle and knew exactly what I was going to spend, I would never walk into a showroom. I don't want to be hassled.
11: Right.
12: And now I outtalk the salesperson.
11: Funny you say that.
12: I have no fear of walking into a showroom anymore. I have no fear of any salesman, you know, talking to any salesperson at all, because I know what I want, and I have no problem going, nah, I don't think so. Yeah. And I walked out yesterday just laughing, and I just went, my God, I've become my father.
11: Yeah.
12: Because my father would talk to everybody. I remember going.
11: Oh, my dad buying a truck, because my dad loves to buy vehicles. All of my life, my dad would buy, and he'd make sure that we had a dependable family vehicle. Occasionally, he bought it when we were living in San Antonio. He bought a Carmen Ghia, the little Carmen Ghia sports car, for just a few minutes. I mean, it's fun to drive. We didn't keep it long. But he would always have he always wanted to have a dependable vehicle, a newer vehicle. He didn't let it age long, a lifelong Ford guy. But I still love him. But I'm just joking. But he would go through the entire, you know, thing every single time. And I negotiated a deal. He was going to buy a truck, but it was down here. It was where I live, a couple hours away. And I said, Dad, here's what I told the guy. And he goes, well, I'm proud of you.

0: said, what? Because I was disappointed because we didn't reach an agreement. And I said, you know, I was frustrated. He goes, don't be. He said, you did the right thing because there was no way I was going to pay what they were asking. And I told you where my line was and let you do your negotiating. And you did a good job because we weren't going to pay that. Even if we don't get the truck, they make new trucks every day. And you did a good job. And I thought to myself, that's, you know, when I bought my truck a couple of years ago. Now, having said that, I have a family member who works for the corporate office that owns the dealership where I bought my truck. So I had that level of comfort in knowing that she can see all the numbers on the books and everything else and tell me what the value is and what I should be paying for the vehicle. So I had some, you know, great information going in, but I always have that anyway. And I never really had, you know, an issue in negotiating. I didn't care if the people on the other side of the table ended up hating me at the end of the day or not. You know, I was only going to spend so much. But that's the thing about, again, going back to this article here, defining comfortable. What are you, you know?
1: Well, first off, and that's the point I want to get to. I didn't complete.
0: Yeah.
1: When I went into the dealership, we started talking, and we were just talking about finances, and I said, he said, you bring your car in regular? And I go, oh, yeah, all the time. Mm-hmm. And I said, and in fact, that's my definition of rich.
0: Mm-hmm.
1: My definition of rich is being able to bring my car in and get everything serviced. And if they tell me, well, you really should get this done in the next month, I'd do it now. And I remember those days where I couldn't afford to bring my car in, and I did my own brakes. I had it up on cinder blocks where, yeah, I pulled apart,
0: right,
1: you know, water pump, put it in myself, you know, fuel pump, put it in myself.
0: Yeah.
1: Well, I look at a car now. Well, number one, the amount of tools you would have to need in order to fix any car today, it would be impossible. And it's impossible to do it.
0: Yeah.
1: And so that's actually, for anybody who knows, that's my definition of being rich. So if anybody says, are you rich? I can say, yes. What's your definition of rich? And to me, that's comfortable. Comfortable is rich. You know, and comfortable.
0: I'd say the same.
1: Comfortable
0: of not having to worry.
1: Right.
0: Well, even though there's in the back of the mind, it's like, well, a catastrophic illness or something like this, and it's you work to prepare.
1: But I would
0: the
1: include that
0: can.
1: That you've prepared where any emergency you can take care of,
0: mm-hmm,
1: and therefore it's not a bother anymore. It doesn't
0: work.
1: You don't worry on your mind. You know, that's the security, which means the only security there really is not the government. It's in how you manage your finances yourself if you're talking about economic security.
0: Well,
1: it's living beneath your means for a significant period of time.
0: Right.
1: Really, it's probably living beneath your means your entire life.
0: Right. And in today's world, everybody has a cell phone. You know, and you think about, okay, what are the necessities? That's the other thing when you said necessities. All right, necessities are what?
1: Yeah, what are necessities?
0: Right.
1: So comfortable is one thing. What's the definition of a necessity?
0: Got to have a new cell phone. All right, communication is important, right?
1: Got to have my beer.
0: You know, right. I got to have my TV. I got to have my Netflix. I got to have whatever it is.
1: My shrooms, my edibles.
0: Exactly, my edibles. whatever it is. And so, all right, what are necessities? I think if they're doing this properly, necessities, of course, would be food, housing, medical care, clothing. You know, necessities. And then pare it down to there, because I had a friend, I still have a friend, he's still alive. And I remember back in the day, and we were in radio together, he would not buy a landline, and it was only a landline back then, but he wouldn't buy a phone for home. It was $11. You had to pay, of course, if you made a long distance call, but it was like $11 a month. He would not pay it. Now, this guy already had amassed a pretty good amount of money, even working in radio. He worked really, really hard, though. He had a second job. Mm-hmm. He was a wedding and party DJ and had a great business, the top business in town for that, and so did really great. But he wouldn't spend – I just remember that about him. He would come up to the station to make phone calls. And, you know, so – there are people that can be very frugal And you can say, well, all right, it's, you kind of maybe need to get a phone if there's an emergency. Screaming's not going to do much for you, you know, but it's beyond that. In today's world, it can balloon out into, well, I got to have a dependable car. I got to have, you know, this and that. And, you know, so I would love to break down the numbers there. There's no doubt that geographically, of course, it matters. The states that have policies in terms of low taxes, it's going to benefit all that live in that state, whether you're on a fixed income or not. And in our state, in fact, when you talk about retirement age, they're looking at lowering the property tax more and more and more.
1: Well, that's what they look at here, because I'm like, if you're going to do an article like this, mm-hmm. this is one of the things about the media. Because mm-hmm. The first question that we had was, okay, here's a list of how much it costs to have the basic necessities in life, and here's what it's, you know, after you retire, and here's what it costs to have a comfortable life.
0: Yeah.
1: Well, the first question you and I have is, define that.
0: Right.
1: And they don't define it.
0: Right.
1: The only thing they talk about is that state income taxes and property taxes are the biggest part of the biggest expenses that retirees will have.
0: Yeah.
1: Most retirees will have at that point, unless they still have a mortgage or whatever. But still, those would be the greatest two: the state income tax and property tax.
0: Right, right.
1: But it's like, define it for me, because it doesn't mean anything unless you define it.
0: Well, and that's another thing. You mentioned something. If you still have a mortgage, or let's say you never bought a home and you're retirement age and you rent, is that built into the necessities cost? Is housing overall built into it? And then how do you level that out between the people who have full equity in their home and only pay their taxes and insurance versus someone who's paying rent or a mortgage? And, you know, again, that's why the numbers matter. That's why the details matter on something like this.
1: Well, cost of living does matter. We'll give you an example coming up next. We are Red Eye Radio.
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8: A better life with Dr. Sanjay Gupta.
9: If you are the parent of an infant, it can be really hard to find baby foods that are truly healthy for your child. According to a new study out of UNC Chapel Hill, almost three-quarters of baby foods are ultra-processed and may contain additives that are linked to potential health problems later in life. The study's lead author said, what shocked her was that the top ingredient in 71% of these baby foods wasn't a fruit or vegetable, it was one or more additives that babies' guts are not fully developed enough to be able to handle. Eating the right food at this stage of life is so important because this is when children begin developing dietary preferences for the rest of their lives. So take the extra time to look at the ingredient labels on the foods you are buying. You're going to want short lists and also ingredients that you recognize. I'm Dr. Sanjay Gupta, helping you live a better life.

0: We are Red Eye Radio. He's Eric Cronin, and I'm Gary McNamara. So this retirement thing, about what you would need in every state just to have the necessities or live a comfortable life is more than just retirement. It shows you the difference in the cost of living between the states. I did a little figure in here. California, for example. Let's use the California-Texas model.
1: Yeah.
0: In California, you need, if you're retired, $35,000 more per year to live with the basic necessities. You need $35,000 more than you do in Texas. And to live a comfortable life, you need to make $45,000 more in California than you do in Texas for a household. That's real world right there.
2: Yes.
0: And that extrapolates more than just, because that's across the board. That's for everyone. And when you think about it, because they talk about the biggest thing is state income tax for retirees, there is no state income tax. The other thing is property tax. And as we know in the state of Texas, I know this.
1: Mm-hmm.
0: My property taxes in the last 5 years, every year has gone down, but my property taxes are down over 33%.
1: Yeah.
0: The actual cost of what I pay for property, that's not happening in California.
1: Right, and they're looking to bring it down even further for those 65 and older in our state.
0: Yeah.
1: You know, and California is going the opposite direction.
0: But those are real world numbers.
1: Yes.
0: Those are numbers you look at and you
1: go, exactly.
0: Well, you've got to move.
1: You have to.

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7: Departing China, I'm Deborah Valentine, Fox News. President Trump met with Chinese President Xi Jinping in Beijing this morning for a second round of talks before boarding Air Force One. Speaking alongside President Xi, President Trump announced the two countries agree on Iran.
8: We did discuss Iran. We feel very similar in Iran. We want that to end. We don't want them to have a nuclear weapon. We want the straits open.
7: President Trump also said President Xi promised China would not sell military equipment to Iran and that the U.S. has made fantastic business deals with Beijing, including China ordering 200 Boeing jets. Congressman John James tells Fox News Live that this deal shows America is serious about international relationships, strengthening the U.S. economy.
9: This is going to boost America's economy on top of the fact that President Trump is now allowing America to be taken more seriously. These are the fruits of peace through strength. The world, especially China, is taking America seriously, taking America at its word. That makes America more safe, and that makes America's economy strong.
7: Treasury Secretary Scott Bessent says China's also promised to influence Iran to reopen the Strait of Hormuz. A ship is seized by Iran in the strait.
10: The hijacked ship was last seen heading for Iranian waters. Iran's foreign minister claims the country still controls the Strait of Hormuz. Abbas Araghchi attended the BRICS Economic Summit in New Delhi. On the same day, an Indian flagship was attacked and sunk off the coast of Oman. India condemned the attack, but did not assess which country was behind it. With the U.S. blockade of Iranian ports now more than a month old, Treasury Secretary Scott Bessent says Iran feels the effects on Karg Island, the export hub of 90% of its oil before the war.
7: Fox's Lucas Tomlinson reporting from Dubai, the United Arab Emirates. 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
7: Today is Federal Reserve Chairman Jerome Powell's last day as chair, but he's staying on the Board of Governors for now. Fox's Jessica Rosenthal explains.
15: Despite pressure from President Trump to leave the chair position, Jay Powell stayed on until his second four-year term ended, and that's today. He said late last month, rather than leave entirely, he'd stay on the Board of Governors because of the Trump administration's initial effort to investigate cost overruns of the Federal Reserve building renovations.
16: My concern is really about the series of legal attacks on the Fed, which threaten our ability to conduct monetary policy without considering political factors.
15: Powell made those remarks even after the U.S. Attorney's Office in D.C. closed the criminal investigation and turned the case over to the Fed's Office of Inspector General. Jessica Rosenthal, Fox News.
7: Powell began serving as chair in 2018 and led the country's monetary policy through COVID, notably stating a belief at the time that inflation was transitory. The Supreme Court will allow an abortion pill to be available by mail nationwide while a lawsuit plays out.
17: Two makers of mifepristone, Danco Laboratories and GenBioPro, argued a recent federal appeals court ruling caused chaos and confusion for patients and pharmacies. That ruling determined an in-person visit to a doctor was necessary to receive the medication. The companies asked the Supreme Court to block the lower court's decision and allow patients to receive the pills by mail. Thursday, the High Court granted the drug maker's emergency requests while the legal challenge plays out. The original case challenging the use of the drug was brought by the state of Louisiana, which sued the Food and Drug Administration to challenge a regulation that allowed mifepristone to be prescribed through telehealth and dispensed by mail, arguing it violated the state's sovereignty. Kristen Goodwin, Fox News.
7: The U.S. plans to indict former Cuban President Raul Castro, according to a Department of Justice official who spoke on the condition of anonymity to Reuters. I'm Deborah Valentine. This is...
18: Tonight, expect partly cloudy skies with a low of 61. Tomorrow will be hot as temperatures near the record high of 94 set in 1987 with a mix of clouds and sun and a high of 93. Tomorrow night will be partly cloudy and warm with a low of 71. Saturday will bring intervals of clouds and sunshine along with a passing shower, remaining warm with a high of 88. Finally, Sunday will be very warm with intervals of clouds and sun, reaching a high of 89. I'm AccuWeather meteorologist Jason Catarino.
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0: Now, it's Red Eye Radio. Gary McNamara and Eric Harley talk about everything from politics to social issues and news of the day. Whether you're up late or you're just starting your day, welcome to the show. 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
20: All across America, he is Eric Harley and I'm Gary McNamara.
13: Welcome and good morning. You know, it was funny yesterday. Did you see that Newsom put out, see, I've balanced California's budget and Trump hasn't balanced his.
20: Yeah.
13: Uh-huh. Did you see that? And yeah. Everybody posts afterwards. It's like, you have to by law.
20: Yeah.
13: Yeah. It's like, yeah. It's like you have no choice. Now, the math is always interesting because of the projections, just like everybody's talking about, you know, in New York City. It's like, well, they're making all these assumptions. And we know that because they even make the assumptions. They always make the assumptions even in the federal budget. And it never comes to fruition, does it?
20: No. No, it doesn't. You know, it's, look, I don't know. It's to the point I don't know what to buy. I don't know what to believe from anybody. I'm becoming that guy.
13: Well,
20: that old guy. I don't trust any of them.
13: No, no. You know what's happening to me? And we get complimented on it because people say this story broke and you guys said, I don't know. Well, because yeah. I don't know so many.
20: Yeah, if there are things I don't know about it, I can't make a.
13: When a story breaks, it's just like, okay, I have to. It's going to take me a day or two to weed through all the bull.
20: Well, no, that's the biggest part of our job and has been for years.
13: Yeah, I know.
20: Is getting through all the garbage. And the way that articles are written today. Now, sometimes I appreciate it when about, I don't know, maybe halfway through the article, they give you a background of everything that's happened up to this point. But if it's a wide story, and one that's been around for a minute, I don't know that you need the recap. Here's how we got to this point thing. It's like, okay, this all started when Marco Rubio wore a sweatsuit on Air Force One. And wait a minute. But and by the way, it made me decide that I don't care how old I get, I'm not wearing sweatsuits. I looked at Margot Rubio and I was like, no, that doesn't, that, no. But I don't know what to believe anymore. And it takes so much work to finally find enough of the fact nuggets, whatever you want to call them, to put together basically the story. You know, because it's also about omission. I mean, there's a lot of false information out there that they put out proactively. The liberal activist media will do that and has been doing that for a long time. But also when they don't do the work. You know, journalism requires that you do the thorough job.
13: Perfect example.
20: Mm.
13: Because even Jesse Waters got caught on it.
20: Oh.
13: The CIA has just raided Tulsi Gabbard's office. The CIA just raided it. Agents brought out dozens of boxes, files on the JFK assassination. MLK. And they reported it yesterday also.
20: Yeah.
13: False.
20: Right. Yeah.
13: Didn't happen. The CIA, there was no raid.
20: No.
13: It happened last year where they got some files. But
20: right. They went to retrieve some files.
13: But I knew it immediately. As soon as I saw the CIA raided, I'm like, the CIA can't raid.
20: The CIA doesn't raid.
13: Right. Initially, you had, you know, Fox went with the story. Others went with the story. And I'm just like.
20: I mean, I guess the ICIG, the intelligence community Inspector General could go in and it doesn't qualify as a raid to me. It's not a law enforcement raid.
13: Right.
20: But, you know, take computers and take files that they were looking into activity by, in this case, Tulsi Gabbard. But that's not what happened. It's frustrating because it doesn't matter the source anymore. My first go-to in my head is, I don't believe it. Jerry Jones considering retiring. Nope. I don't That wasn't a story, by the way. Don't get too excited if you're a Cowboys fan. That was never a story. He's apparently going to live to 300 years old. But that's the issue. Because in today's world, journalism isn't even journalism. It's clickbait. To some extent, we need to get them to click because the clicks matter and then subscriptions matter. And remember the former editor of the New York Times? Every time we had a story about Trump, our subscriptions went through the roof. Mm-hmm. And that's exactly what they look at. I don't flaw any company for wanting to maintain a business model. But when it comes to journalism, it doesn't serve the spirit of true journalism. If you're not doing the complete job that's accurate and true with the information that you have.
13: Well, here's another one. This one, another one from Fox, and it was on X. Mm. I don't know if you saw this one, because the first question I had, I said, this doesn't matter. It's meaningless. Doesn't matter what they do it. A one-vote margin from Fox News. A one-vote margin just changed the conversation around ICE in Minnesota in a razor-thin 34-33 vote. The state Senate backed a bill banning ICE agents from wearing masks during operations and giving residents the right to sue if they believe their constitutional rights were violated. Doesn't matter. That's already been decided.
20: Yeah.
13: Supremacy clause.
20: Yeah. Right.
13: And they can vote all they want. It's meaningless.
20: Right.
13: It's not a breaking news story.
20: No.
13: It's not an urgent story.
20: Right.
13: It's already had. California tried. It was blown out.
20: Well, see, that's it.
13: And you know, that's...
20: It's the viral effort here. That was a viral effort.
13: Yeah.
20: Just like the CIA thing. Raiding Tulsi Gabbard's office. I saw the word agents and many of the posts surrounding that. They're officers, not agents at the CIA. Just to be clear.
13: Yeah. And spooks.
20: Spies. No, if you're going to go full on drama, if you're going to go full on drama about something and make it, you know, and do the clickbaiting thing, man, spice it up. All of them were wearing black suits and sunglasses. You know, it's not an effort to inform you, it's an effort to get your attention.
13: But then there are some true things you see on X. For example, this one that I saw yesterday.
20: Yeah.
13: Stephen Colbert's late night show first aired in September of 2025. Trump was one of his first guests. Colbert spent the first month of his show talking about Trump.
20: September of
13: 2025? 2015.
20: Okay.
13: September of 2015. Trump was one of his first guests. Colbert spent the first month of his show talking about Trump. Colbert just spent the last month of his show talking about Trump. He talked about Trump on virtually every show in between.
20: Yeah. Right?
13: With the exception of the first couple of months, Colbert was actually pretty kind to Trump in 2015. He was. People have been playing that video from September of 2015.
20: Yeah.
13: When Trump made it clear, and I remember September of 2015. I got a good memory. I'm not that old yet, apparently. And I remember I said, I know why Trump is so popular.
20: Yeah.
13: He's identifying the problems, and the problems he is saying is, I want to put, Americans should be put first by any American politician.
20: Right. And by the way, Colbert's predecessor, Letterman, had Trump on earlier that year.
13: Yeah. And friendly conversation, everything else. Trump never changed.
20: Right.
13: He's never changed really an opinion.
20: Right.
13: He hasn't changed a major opinion.
20: Nope.
13: They changed.
20: They changed.
13: He didn't change. But I just thought that was hilarious. And for the last month of his show, he's talked about Trump all the time. The first month of his show, he talked about Trump all the time. And every show in between, he talked about Trump all the time.
20: Yeah. You know, it's...
13: Did you see where they all got together?
20: Mm. Oh, yeah.
13: All the talks was got together. And we mentioned it the other day. And
20: right.
13: So it just shows that they're all...
20: Solidarity.
13: Far left. But it was like...
20: Yeah.
13: It's like all of them, and it goes, whatever, there were five or six. It's like the five new women
1: who will be taking over The View, and it was all of them.
20: Yeah. It's, you know, getting back to reporting and stories, yes, and all of that, and it relates to Colbert and all of that, because often it is about, the stories are about what somebody said about somebody else. There's a comedian, I forget who did it. I don't know if it was Nate Bargatze, somebody did it. Said, the media has just become, hey, did you hear what this guy said about that guy? Well, coming up after the break, we're going to tell you about what that, and then that guy said this, and then this guy said this about that guy. It's like, you know, I don't care. I don't care. If I wanted to know their opinion, I wouldn't be watching you. I'd be watching them. And it's, but again, you're not looking to inform. You're only looking to get somebody's attention. It's clickbait to a certain extent. Nearly every time.
1: But it's interesting when a story comes out now. I don't know what percentage of the time it is.
20: Yeah.
1: But, I'll tell you this. There are times, and this is before I go on the air.
20: Right.
1: I'll see a story and I'll take it verbatim.
20: Right.
1: And yeah, I'll be doing something around the house. I go, wait a minute.
20: Yeah. Yeah.
1: I better go back and check to verify that. And I'll find stories that are wrong. And I'm like, oh, glad I didn't just see it on the air and go with it.
20: Right, yeah.
1: Because it's wrong, and they didn't cover this, and they didn't cover this, and they forgot this. This story's completely BS. That happens so much now where any story that I see, I have to question, even from conservative publications, I have to question whether it is accurate or not, and I have to double and sometimes triple check to make sure. And I'm not talking about the influencers. The influencers are obvious to see. They'll right, cheerlead both sides no matter whether right, it makes them look stupid or not.
20: Right.
1: I'm talking about legitimate news services that I'm like, well, that's ridiculous.
20: Well, it's funny because Jerry Seinfeld, Comedians in Cars Getting Coffee, with Larry David. And Larry David was going off of on this New York Times reporter. And he said something along the lines, well, you know, blah, blah, blah, blah, blah, blah, blah. And I have so much respect for this. And Jerry was like, why do you make it? Because it's the New York Times. Along those same lines, you and I both follow Rick Beato, very knowledgeable music guy, producer, professor, teacher of music. He studied music, and he always says, and he made a point. He did this piece on these New York Times did this weird thing of the 30 best living songwriters, and they didn't include Billy Joel. They didn't include what's his name, James Taylor. They didn't include, there were so many left right, out of it, you know. And he said, but I'm going to do the second video is from their, I'm going to show you their podcast. I want you to see how these people think.
1: It was the New York Times.
20: It was the New York Times podcast on this, on the reaction to their piece, by the way, more than
1: right,
20: anything.
1: I saw it. Yeah.
20: And so he's going through and he's listening to the way they talk. And Mike, it basically, and he says, and none of them have music degrees. They're all Ivy League educated. And he says, and there's nothing wrong with that except their approach is, and he pointed out, and he does this, at the end of his video, hey, this is just my opinion. Tell me your thoughts in the comments. And with them, but this is the difference, the liberal mindset, I'm not going to tell you my opinion. I'm going to give you the correct answer. They have that smug attitude that what they, you don't know as much as they do. You couldn't possibly, unless you have an Ivy League degree.
1: But it all leads up, and since we're, you know, mentioned the New York Times for this now, I mean, the dog rape stories.
20: Yeah, yeah.
1: That is right. Israel, and it's like, he goes, so many articles that went, for them to even print that, and then not to denounce Christoph for writing that.
20: Right.
1: I mean, it's just like, talk to you know,
20: bizarre.
1: We've talked to vets and animal behaviorists. You can't teach a dog to rape.
20: Right.
1: It doesn't happen. You know, and the New York Times is still backing the article.
20: Yeah. Yes. How much?
1: And it was almost as if this is, let's throw this in because this is so salacious.
20: Yeah.
1: Israelis using dogs to rape.
20: Right.
1: They're Palestinian prisoners.
20: Just. Well,
1: you can't beat that one, can you? I mean, that's, can't top that one. All right, let's go with it, whether it's true or not.
20: And you're going to have people believe till the end of their life
1: yeah.
20: that a story like that is true.
1: I'm waiting for the first person I talk to that says that to me.
20: Oh, my gosh.
1: And it's just like, you know, they're going to have to, you know, they're going to have to back off. And they talk about other stories that they just wouldn't back off on and eventually had to back off on and go, okay, it's not, it wasn't.
20: You know, right.
1: It's not true.
20: Right.
1: That one was so bizarre, though, it's almost as if the left hasn't even jumped on it. It's like, eh, we better watch this.
20: Well, it's weird. Yeah, you got to be careful the battles you choose, even on the left.
1: We are Red Eye Radio.
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0: Beer Runner Radio. He's Eric Cronin. I'm Gary McNamara. Coming up on the bottom of the hour, more details just on that New York Times story, because we're talking about how, you know, where the media is going in certain ways and how clickbaiting and just wanting to become more tabloid. Because you think about it, the Israeli dog rape story, it's so bad, as I just mentioned. You haven't heard people on the left even jump onto this because they're like, and we'll get to a really interesting story that I read yesterday on it, just saying how bad it's sourced, how, you know, Nicholas Kristof, the one of the witnesses he used, has been involved in two or three different things where he's changed his mind over and over again, which makes that person a bad source.
1: Right.
0: If they're constantly changing different things, scenarios, on not just on one incident, but a couple of incidents, changing stories multiple times, you don't use them as your source.
1: Right.
0: And like, that's not a dependable witness, but he didn't care.
1: Right.
0: And like I said, then you got to the dog rape story, and this is where they started talking to experts. They're like, what are they talking about? They're nuts.
1: Yeah.
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4: News. I'm Chris DeMeo. President Trump and Chinese President Xi Jinping ending their latest meeting. They had spoken about the Strait of Hormuz and Taiwan.
5: He wanted to tell President Trump that the number one priority for U.S. and Chinese relations is that China can basically do whatever they want with Taiwan, and they do not want any interference from the United States government if they choose to make a military move.
4: Fox's Peter Ducey. At least four people are dead after a small plane crash in southern New Mexico.
6: The FAA revealing the plane operated by TransAero Medevac was traveling from Roswell to Sierra Blanca Regional Airport.
4: Fox's Kristen Goodwin. The FAA and the National Transportation Safety Board are investigating the cause of the crash. NHL playoffs, Montreal over Buffalo 6-3. The Canadiens lead that series 3-2. 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
1: And he's Eric Carley, and I'm Gary McNamara. Before we get to more of the New York Times Israeli dog rape story. Jeez.
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2: Incremental, because it's true on an incremental basis. You may have an incremental source, but it doesn't work. The whole machine doesn't work when the sun goes down. And there's examples from around the world of this happening. And so it's cherry picking an analysis that doesn't look. We're looking at reliable, affordable, and secure. And I would encourage everybody here to get in a skiff and to understand that most of these components, very few of these components for the solar industry are coming from the U.S. They're coming from China. And just like we had with Huawei equipment, there's modifications on those that would allow foreign governments to interfere with our grid. And I want to have a rational discussion with everybody. This is not an ideological thing. It's about reliable, affordable, and secure. Those three things.
3: All right. Now, has he said anything wrong there, as we said yesterday?
4: Nope.
3: There's nothing wrong there. What he's saying is you can't sit there and say, well, solar energy is cheaper.
4: Right.
3: Because it's free, the sun and everything else.
4: Nope.
3: It's like, well, no. That's like saying, I have a car. I bought a car that's cheaper than your car. But I can only use it half the time.
5: Well, remember when, who was it, Chevrolet on the Chevy Volt? They just ramped up the mileage, like, through the roof. It's like, hold on a second. Well, that's not the mileage.
3: Oh, yeah.
5: What's the gas mileage
3: right. yeah,
5: that
3: exactly.
5: it gets?
3: Yeah. Remember, it was like, it gets 235 miles to the gallon. It's like, well, you're talking about with a full charge of batteries beforehand, and
5: right.
3: you're counting the battery power.
5: Say this.
3: You're counting the charge battery power
5: yeah.
3: as miles per gallon for gasoline when you're not using gasoline.
5: Exactly. Because if you're talking about hybrid technology, say this. You'll have to fill up a lot less when you start right. going crazy. I mean, but that's, you know. That's the left mentality for you.
3: Because those were the plug-in hybrids. So they were talking about the plug-in.
5: Right, right, right.
3: So you plugged yeah. in and you charge the
5: yes.
3: battery. It's
5: mm-hmm.
3: all charged.
5: Right.
3: Then you ride with it. And they were calling right. that as the miles per gallon, which you can't do because
5: right.
3: it's from a different energy source.
5: Right.
3: Now, but the analogy I gave is you buy a car and it's like, well, you paid $30,000 for your vehicle. I paid $20,000 for mine. And therefore, you know, my vehicle was cheaper. Yeah, but you can only run your vehicle 12 hours a day, and you had to buy another normal vehicle. So you had to buy a $20,000 vehicle, then a $30,000 vehicle to back that one up so you could drive around whenever you needed to. I just needed to spend the $30,000.
5: Mm-hmm.
3: So you can't make – that's the argument he's making, which is a totally accurate argument. And then he talked about the fact that you can't – put in these intermittent sources and get rid of baseline. Now, the congresswoman, I don't know who she is, the Democrat congresswoman, cuts in and says, well, we're not doing that. Of course we are.
5: Right.
3: Of course we've done that.
5: Yeah.
3: As we've increased, we haven't built. You know, you look at, for example, the problem that New York is facing right now. New York is facing right now that electricity prices are going to skyrocket.
5: Mm-hmm.
3: You don't have the base load that you need.
5: Right.
3: We know that nuclear plants were shut down left and right.
5: Yep.
3: We knew coal generation plant was shut down left and right and promoted that solar can replace it. We know that Biden ran for the first few months of his campaign for like 4 or 5 months. And we can run the grid on solar and wind. Then they finally had to add, you better add nuclear because you sound like an idiot.
5: Yeah.
3: So then they added nuclear, but for a significant period of time, they were walking around, and you can't do it. Now, here's a response, and listen to this. Here we go.
6: All for rational conversation about it. I'll just say we are not shutting down baseload energy to build solar. And I will contend we have battery storage as well. So
7: we're going to move on to the next question.
8: Chairman, I request unanimous consent to enter into the record this amazing new technology that apparently the secretary is unaware of. It's a battery. China's figured it out. That's why they're cleaning our clock on clean energy. But I want to enter that into the record.
3: And that was Representative Huffman of California. What an idiot he is. Battery. We have

0: There are no batteries that can run a city. None. Zero.
1: No. And can you imagine what it would take if you could ever get to that level, which you can't, but if you could, if we're going to go into fairy tale world, then what? The waste from all the batteries. Oh, let's not talk about that part.
0: Oh, yeah.
1: What are you going to do with them?
0: Right. But the fact is, his error, it's not just the ignorance or his stupidity.
1: It's his arrogance.
0: Because it has to be more than just ignorance. It has to be a little bit of stupidity if you actually believe that there is a battery that can run a city or run a country's grid. It doesn't exist.
1: No.
0: And it won't exist in any of our lifetimes.
1: Right.
0: Batteries don't produce energy. They store it.
1: Right.
0: And there's not enough storage in batteries to run a city. Well, we can run it on just solar panels. Because that's the point they're trying to make.
1: Yes.
0: He's not saying we back it up with natural gas and nuclear.
1: And they're not talking about individual homes. They're talking about the grid.
0: The grid. I mean, they're complete idiots. And I don't like to name call, but when you're dealing with children's mentality, I don't know what else to say.
1: Yeah. Yeah.
0: And then the arrogance that we need, apparently, I request to enter into the record the amazing new technology that apparently the secretary is unaware of. It's a battery. The arrogance, he's got not only am I stupid, but I have the arrogance of my own stupidity.
1: Mm-hmm.
0: What a tool you people in California elected in Huffman's district.
1: Yeah, 2nd District, California.
0: Yeah, you deserve exactly what you get when you put idiots like that into office.
1: Yeah, right. Good luck with your brownouts and blackouts.
0: Just amazing. God. Very quickly here on that, we were talking about the media earlier. Rachel O'Donohue in National Review, time for the Times to retract the Israeli rape column. How long will it take before the New York Times issues some kind of correction or retraction to Nicholas Kristof's column that allegedly Israelis systematically sexually abused Palestinians, including trained rape dogs? Given when the gray lady splashed the photograph of the supposedly starving child, remember that one?
1: Yeah.
0: On the front page to accuse Israel of orchestrating a famine in Gaza, a child who was later revealed to be suffering from a pre-existing medical condition, whereas his healthy sibling was conveniently cropped out of the photo, it took 5 days for the editor's note to appear online. That episode was embarrassing. This one is worse. The backlash to Kristof's column has been louder, and this one could be more sustained. Perhaps it's because this is one anti-Israel editorial debacle too many, or perhaps because, unlike the famine photo, which could be blamed on a freelancer in Gaza, the hodgepodge of sensational claims, dubious sourcing, and evolving witness accounts in Kristof's piece feels less like a mistake and more like malice. In fact, the Israeli government announced its intention to bring a defamation lawsuit against the New York Times.
1: Mm-hmm.
0: In a 1,500-word exercise in what the paper calls opinion journalism.
1: Right. Yeah. That's the new one.
0: The oxymoronic term deployed by the spokesman for the New York Times in one of the several defenses of the piece that the Times has released, Kristof alleges that Israeli security forces and civilians have systematically sexually abused Palestinian detainees. Not content with alleged human perpetrators, he adds a grotesque flourish, an absurd claim that Israeli authorities have trained dogs to rape prisoners. This claim is as lurid as it is implausible. Veterinarians and animal behavior experts have pointed out the obvious. Training a dog to carry out sexual assault on command is practically and biologically impossible. Yet Kristof doubled down on social media, insisting that articles in some medical journals concede that dogs can rape humans. They do not. Wow. The material he cited described cases of human-initiated bestiality and does not involve animals that have been trained to assault humans. The rape dogs exist only in the imagination of Kristof and his sources.
1: Yeah.
0: Then right. she goes through the different sources, the named sources, going, here's this person. Here's where they said, they said this now. They said something completely different a year ago.
1: Yeah.
0: Then they go to another case where one of the sources was actually arrested by Palestinian intelligence. So this guy's been arrested by both sides.
1: Yeah.
0: And told two different stories there, too. It's like, when you look at the sources, that you would never use these people as sources, you know, because they're just unreliable and they keep changing their story.
1: Well, I mean,
0: but you would think that unless you could prove with evidence, maybe film or something like that, of the dog rapes, that you would stay away from such sensationalism because it would destroy the credibility or the believability. I'm not saying it's credible, the possible believability of a story. But he doesn't, and then he doubles down on it.
1: Well, that's the thing. How much do they put into the credibility or believability today? What do you have to do? Because if you can make it up as you go along with Trump, they're still peddling the Russian hoax.
0: Yeah.
1: Yep. If you can, when it's been proven it didn't happen.
0: Yep.
1: If you can do that, how much do you care about credibility? You don't, because you only care about clicks and subscriptions.
0: When 30-42% of Democrats believe that the assassination attempts on the president were done by the president.
1: Yeah. Yeah. Right. Make it up as you go along.
0: Right.
1: We don't have to be credible. We just have to put it out there.
0: Whatever lies we can tell to get power.
1: Yep.
0: It's all that matters.
1: Right. And we'll have enough people who will buy the lies and repeat the lies for us.
0: We are Red Eye Radio.
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0: We are Red Eye Radio. He is Eric Harding. I'm Gary McNamara. As we come to the end of this hour, I decided just to look at the Babylon Bee headlines.
1: Oh, I haven't done that in a while. Good.
0: What do you got? Not really a lot of good ones. This one, in fact, I haven't done it in like a week, but I did find this one from, what, 5, 6, 7 days ago?
1: All right.
0: Marco Rubio delivers stunning press conference moments after delivering Caroline Leavitt's baby. And if you've seen the memes out there, the memes are that. But by the way, I do think, you know, we talked about the one polling, the Atlas Intel poll, which was the most accurate pollster for 2024 and 2020 for picking the presidential election, showed Rubio in the lead. I do think that once you become a part of popular culture, and that's being on social media every day, I mean, those memes of Marco Rubio sitting there, whatever thing is happening in pop culture, he becomes a part of it.
1: Yeah.
0: But it's
1: in
0: a positive way that this guy does everything.
1: Yeah. No, it is. I think that kind of lifts your political cred, especially from where he was when he was in the Senate. But usually, as Secretary of State, you don't have that kind of profile. And he does, at least right now.
0: Yeah, you're right, he does.

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9: Departing China, I'm Deborah Valentine, Fox News. President Trump met with Chinese President Xi Jinping in Beijing this morning for a second round of talks before boarding Air Force One. Speaking alongside President Xi, President Trump announced the two countries agree on Iran.
10: We did discuss Iran. We feel very similar in Iran. We want that to end. We don't want them to have a nuclear weapon. We want the straits open.
9: President Trump also said President Xi promised China would not sell military equipment to Iran and that the U.S. has made fantastic business deals with Beijing, including China ordering 200 Boeing jets. Congressman John James tells Fox News Live that this deal shows America is serious about international relationships, strengthening the U.S. economy.
11: This is going to boost America's economy on top of the fact that President Trump is now allowing America to be taken more seriously. These are the fruits of peace through strength. The world, especially China, is taking America seriously, taking America at its word. That makes America more safe, and that makes America's economy strong.
9: Treasury Secretary Scott Bessent says China's also promised to influence Iran to reopen the Strait of Hormuz. A ship is seized by Iran in the strait.
12: The hijacked ship was last seen heading for Iranian waters. Iran's foreign minister claims the country still controls the Strait of Hormuz. Abbas Araghchi attended the BRICS Economic Summit in New Delhi. On the same day, an Indian flagship was attacked and sunk off the coast of Oman. India condemned the attack, but did not assess which country was behind it. With the U.S. blockade of Iranian ports now more than a month old, Treasury Secretary Scott Bessent says Iran feels the effects on Karg Island, the export hub of 90% of its oil before the war.
9: Fox's Lucas Tomlinson reporting from Dubai, the United Arab Emirates. 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
15: Temperatures being 30 degrees above average.
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9: Today is Federal Reserve Chairman Jerome Powell's last day as chair, but he's staying on the Board of Governors for now. Fox's Jessica Rosenthal explains.
13: Despite pressure from President Trump to leave the chair position, Jay Powell stayed on until his second four-year term ended, and that's today. He said late last month, rather than leave entirely, he'd stay on the Board of Governors because of the Trump administration's initial effort to investigate cost overruns of the Federal Reserve building renovations.
16: My concern is really about the series of legal attacks on the Fed, which threaten our ability to conduct monetary policy without considering political factors.
13: Powell made those remarks even after the U.S. Attorney's Office in D.C. closed the criminal investigation and turned the case over to the Fed's Office of Inspector General. Jessica Rosenthal, Fox News.
9: Powell began serving as chair in 2018 and led the country's monetary policy through COVID, notably stating a belief at the time that inflation was transitory. The Supreme Court will allow an abortion pill to be available by mail nationwide while a lawsuit plays out.
17: Two makers of mifepristone, Danco Laboratories and GenBioPro, argued a recent federal appeals court ruling caused chaos and confusion for patients and pharmacies. That ruling determined an in-person visit to a doctor was necessary to receive the medication. The companies asked the Supreme Court to block the lower court's decision and allow patients to receive the pills by mail. Thursday, the High Court granted the drug maker's emergency request while the legal challenge plays out. The original case challenging the use of the drug was brought by the state of Louisiana, which sued the Food and Drug Administration to challenge a regulation that allowed mifepristone to be prescribed through telehealth and dispensed by mail, arguing it violated the state's sovereignty. Kristen Goodwin, Fox News.
9: The U.S. plans to indict former Cuban President Raul Castro, according to a Department of Justice official who spoke on the condition of anonymity to Reuters. I'm Deborah Valentine. This.
18: Tonight, expect partly cloudy skies with a low of 61. Tomorrow will be hot as temperatures near the record high of 94 set in 1987 with a mix of clouds and sun and a high of 93. Tomorrow night will be partly cloudy and warm with a low of 71. Saturday will bring intervals of clouds and sunshine along with a passing shower, remaining warm with a high of 88. Finally, Sunday will be very warm with intervals of clouds and sun, reaching a high of 89. I'm AccuWeather meteorologist Jason Caterina.
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0: Now, it's Red Eye Radio. Gary McNamara and Eric Harley talk about everything from politics to social issues and news of the day. Whether you're up late or you're just starting your day, welcome to the show. From the Relief Factor Studios, this is Red Eye Radio.
21: All across America, we are Red Eye Radio. He is Eric Harley, and I'm Gary McNamara.
22: Hello.
20: Hey, well, this came out last night. I was looking at the New York Post, and you and I were just chatting about it briefly here in our pre-show meeting. It's the entire thing of in New York City, taxing second homes worth over, you know, $5 million or over,
21: right?
20: Second homes, and the amount of people that might leave because of it, mm-hmm. or excuse me, the amount of money that may leave because of it. Now, you got Democrats in the state legislature up in arms. Has Hochul has released what she is going to do because the trigger point for the new tax on luxury second homes in New York City could be lowered from $5 million now to $1 million of the property's assessed value, potentially squeezing even more homeowners. They finally spilled the details yesterday, revealing the convoluted two-phase plan that could ultimately lead to drastic changes to the city's property tax system. The so-called the tax would apply to second homes in condos and co-ops with assessed values exceeding $1 million, and 1 to 3 family homes assessed at over $5 million.
21: Mm-hmm.
20: So now they're going after condos and co-ops exceeding $1 million.
21: Yeah.
20: The proposal first reported by the New York Times now also blindsided Democratic state lawmakers with whom Hochul has been engaged with never-ending budget negotiations, and his approval is necessary for the tax plan. The budget process is broken. It needs to be fixed, and exasperated state Senator Leroy Comrie, a Democrat from Queens, said, griping that lawmakers learned the proposal from the media instead of the governor. We should know these things. It shows a level of disrespect. Hochul's proposal is the latest concession to Democratic Socialist mayor and his lefty followers engaged on a tax hike crusade, mm-hmm. going after the rich. So, look, we're not surprised by any of it. It's like, the whole thing with Seattle's, you know, 9.9%, you know, million dollar tax,
21: right,
20: on millionaires. It always comes down. You know, you and I we just mentioned it briefly yesterday, but there was a story out there. Remember how the left always used to talk about Sweden?
21: Mm-hmm. Yeah,
20: they don't talk, and it's like, why don't they talk about
21: it? We should be more like Sweden.
20: Yeah, and it's like, what happened to that? Because remember, well, yeah. Sweden does it right. Sweden does it right. Sweden does it right. And what we always said was way back when the left was talking about it, which they're not anymore.
21: No.
20: It's because the middle class was paying a ton more taxes than the middle class pays here in the United States. You can't get it all done by taxing the rich. You have to go after the middle class, which is why they always go after corporate taxes. That's a way to tax the poor and the middle class.
21: Yeah.
20: That's how you do it.
21: Yep.
20: You know, it was funny because I saw Stasa reporting on the soda tax in Philadelphia, like 7 years after it went into effect.
21: Yeah, yeah.
20: And he said, you know, people are still furious about it, but only about half the money goes for what it was originally intended to do.
21: Of course.
20: The rest is just thrown into the general fund.
21: Right, robbing the coffers.
20: But they make the point that it hits the poor the hardest.
21: Yeah.
20: That, you know, when it comes to soft drinks and things like that, it's a tax on the poor.
21: Right.
20: It affects the poor much more.
21: Right.
20: But that's why they love I think that's, to me, you've got to look at the genius of Democrats. Because, and you may say, Gary, stop it. The genius. Look, they've been able to for a half a century. And I say a half a century. That, you know, because that's when I started, you know, really, you know, 17, 18 years old, started paying attention to what's going on in the world.
21: Yeah.
20: And they've been selling corporate taxes to punish the companies for the longest time.
21: Yeah.
20: And and they keep doing it. And they got, and as I've said before, and I know I've repeated this a billion times, but I have to keep repeating it because it is mind-boggling that the Democrat politicians look at it and go, the people that vote for us are complete and total idiots.
21: Well, think about what they've done with their campaigns. After he promised to raise electricity prices, under my plan of cap and trade, electricity rates would necessarily skyrocket. And ran on a campaign called Hope and Change. They voted for him.
20: Yeah.
21: Look, the West Virginia Coal Miners Association endorsed him in the same year that he said, forget about what I say, in that same conversation with the San Francisco Chronicle, forget what I say about coal, whether it's good or bad. I'll force them to retrofit their operations, and they'll pass that on to the consumer, and that will bankrupt them.
20: Yeah.
21: And it did.
20: Yeah. And they voted.
21: And so, they endorsed him.
20: And it's just, it is just in corporate taxes, and we know they pass it on to the consumer. And they're doing the same thing again with gasoline. A windfall's profit tax. It went fine. But if there's any example, if there's any pure example of how raising the cost of doing business is immediately impacting the consumer, it's gasoline prices.
21: Oh, yeah.
20: If they go up, that's why they go up and down and up and down.
21: Yeah.
20: I was thinking the other day when I went to fill up with gas that the pump is never what the LED sign says now.
21: Hmm.
20: Gas prices are changing so quickly they can't even keep up.
21: Hmm.
20: And I thought to myself, remember how they used to have somebody go up in a ladder and, you know, do that? That, you know, my gosh, those people would be working overtime all the time because gas prices are changing so much based on, you know, what the fluctuation is.
21: I think it's a daily, I don't know what the law is, but I think it's a daily change. And people always ask, well, why is it that it doesn't come down as fast as it goes up? It's because that daily change, if it's limited to daily, and I believe it is, if it's limited to a daily change, that means they may be losing money on gasoline for a minute, and then they're going to have to recoup that long term. At the retailer level.
20: Right.
21: Yeah.
20: Yeah.
21: But
20: not once in the last 2 weeks has what the sign says matched what's on the pump.
21: Mm.
20: Now, the pump is always cheaper. It's always been cheaper, so I don't have any complaints.
21: Yeah, because if it's the other way around, you have a valid complaint. Yeah.
20: Right. So every time it might be different for other people.
21: Yeah.
20: But I only fill up, you know, probably once a week each. I got two vehicles, so once a week with each one.
21: Right.
20: But that's just my experience. But I thought that was interesting. But on corporate taxes, they pass it on to the consumer. It hits the poor the most. It affects the poor and hurts the poor the most. And Democrats love it because they put basically a hidden tax, a stealth tax on the poor.
21: Mm-hmm.
20: And then they tell the poor, we're punishing these corporations, and the poor go, yeah, do it, do it, do it. It's like, you can't figure this out?
21: Right.
20: What is so hard to figure out? Why do you keep, and then they'll keep doubling down. You're wrong, you're wrong. I remember when the Democrats were saying, no, if we put a windfall profit tax on, that they won't pass on the cost.
21: Right.
20: And you and I said, well, wait a minute. Your argument is they're greedy.
21: Yeah.
20: I mean, none of it makes... On a basic level, anybody in kindergarten would understand it.
21: No, because it's like they're going out of their way to be stupid.
20: Yeah. And it's just...
21: Yeah, they're saying they're greedy, and if we put a tax on them and increase their costs, they'll no longer be greedy.
20: Right. Well, they're greedy, so we need to tax them.
21: Yeah.
20: Yeah, but if they're greedy and you're going to tax them, then they're going to continue to be greedy. They're not going to not be greedy because you've increased the cost of doing business, because history shows that if they're greedy, whenever there's an increase in the cost of business, they raise the price of their product.
21: Right.
20: And it's just, I mean, that's the stuff that you just sit back and we go back to Obama in Houston, back when he was campaigning back in 2008.
21: Mm-hmm.
20: And it was that exact same thing. Are gas prices too high? Yay!
21: By the way, Houston's built on oil, for those that don't know, if you're not familiar.
20: That was the most amazing thing.
21: Yeah.
20: Are gas prices too high? Yay! Do you want me to lower them? Because I'll lower them. Yay! Because if I become president, I'll put a windfall profit tax on these oil companies. Yay! So he asked them, do you want the gas prices lower? And they all scream yes. He says, I'll lower them by raising them. Yay! What the hell do you do?
21: You know what I just thought of? Houston's old football team was the Oilers.
20: Yeah.
21: I was going to say you can't get away with this that these days, but Edmonton still is the Oilers, right? In Canada.
20: Yeah, but I think they just fired their coach and everything. So it's,
21: yeah, maybe they're going to change
20: the name. The oil thing isn't working out. But it's all because of oil. It's all because of their name.
21: The sand oil.
20: Hey, if
21: dirty oil.
20: If nobody else has to be logical like or connect, say. If nobody has to be logical and connect any dots, we can do the same thing.
21: That's right.
20: we can
21: they're
20: be.
21: They're going to be the Edmonton windmills. The Edmonton solar panels. Oh, my gosh.
20: They never play at night.
21: Yeah.
20: Only day outdoor games.
21: All right.
20: Oh, man.
21: Oh, my gosh.
20: Just to know everybody on the left, we can be as stupid as you are.
21: Yeah. Exactly.
20: Yeah.
21: Speaking of teams, UNT right up the road. Mean Green. Go Mean Green. Well, Mean Green these days to me is pretty much the Green New Deal. There's your Mean Green. The entire promotion of everything they do is backwards, and they still win elections.
20: Yeah.
21: This is our frustration with the Republican Party. For the love of crap, how do you not put a single message together that is just plain and simple? All you have to do is point. That's all you got to do. And keep doing it. I mean, it's insane. Trump, when he gets back, is going to have to go meet with the other communist leader in New York City. Sit down and see what they're doing. You know, they've kind of been friendly. It's like him and President Xi. Is there a thing with communists? He's just trying to get in on the inside, maybe. I don't know. But if you look at the way Mamdani is pulling this off with Hochul, by the way, and then their state legislators, there needs to be more. We can't be doing. Yeah, well, you did it. There can be no excuses from any Democrats in office in New York State. Period. You're not going to rein in your governor, and you know it. And some of those legislators are actual friends with Mamdani. He knows him. That's why he knew he could do this. This is why he knew. And we said it then. I think we said it before he won. It was evident he was going to win. But he's got a lot of friends there at the state level, lawmakers. Hochul, you're not in control.
20: Well, you know, when we look at it, because it's very, you and I for years, how many liberals used to communicate with us and tell us, but Sweden, we go, yeah, but Sweden pays a lot more, the middle class. It doesn't matter. Remember how they're always happy.
21: Right, yeah.
20: Remember that, the happy index, which, right, by the way, is the dumbest index.
21: Yeah, right.
20: Because exactly. What does it mean to be happy?
21: Right.
20: I don't expect anybody who expects that the state is going to make them happy. I don't know what to say to you.
21: Right.
20: All I expect from the state is to protect my rights. I want freedom.
21: Right.
20: Because if there's freedom, if we live in a free society, if we live in a democratic constitutional republic, capitalist, you know, free market country, then opportunity will be there for me.
21: Well,
20: I've never expected a handout. I don't want a handout.
21: No.
20: I want freedom and I want an opportunity. I'll take care of my own happiness. But the entire thing about being happy, apparently they weren't in Sweden because everything has changed over the last decade.
21: Mm-hmm.
20: Today, remember, well, they provide all the health care and everything is great and wonderful.
21: Oh, yeah.
20: Today, nearly half of primary health care clinics are privately owned. Many now by private equity firms in Sweden.
21: Wow.
20: Sweden.
21: I didn't even know they had private equity firms in Sweden.
20: One in three public high schools is now privately run, up from 20% in 2011. That's more than in the United States.
21: Yeah.
20: Yep. School operators are now listed on the stock exchange in Sweden.
21: Wow.
20: Sweden's market-oriented reforms have transformed it into an investment hub. Sweden's economy is expected to grow around 2% a year through 2030, much greater than its industrialized European neighbors like France and Germany. Even more impressive is what Sweden is doing with its newfound wealth, shrinking the size of the state. Sweden has lowered its overall tax burden, reduced its health care and welfare expenditures, and created incentives for private sector actors and charities to take on what were once government mandates.
21: Wow.
20: So now, if anybody in the left calls, we're going to say, why can't we can use it now?
21: why can't we be more like Sweden?
20: Yeah. Get Schumer in there. Somebody ask him, Schumer, why can't we be more like Sweden? AOC, why can't we be more like Sweden?
21: Right. But again, you're talking about a party whose rules change all the time, every day. You talk about changes at the gas pump. The rule book for the liberals changes by the minute. It changes by, and they don't have to make sense, and they still win elections.
20: We are Red Eye Radio.
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8: 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They're leaving California. They're leaving New York. They're leaving New Jersey. They're leaving Illinois. They're leaving in droves.
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11: You know, it's interesting. For such a long time, I think people thought about diseases as something that mostly happened later in life. Just in recent years, however, we as a society have really begun to think about preventing certain ailments much, much earlier. Case in point, new study out of Northwestern University School of Medicine found the mid-30s are a major turning point for men's heart health. For women, about a decade later. But for the men, this is the time when you really need to be thinking about your heart health seriously. At a bare minimum, start seeing a primary care doctor once a year just to get your blood pressure and cholesterol checked. You can also look up and then do your best to follow what is known as the American Heart Association's Life's Essential 8. These are things everyone can do to decrease their risk of heart disease. I'm Dr. Sanjay Gupta, helping you live a better life.

0: We're on Red Eye Radio. He is Eric Cronin. I'm Gary McNamara. Coming up on the bottom of the hour, the most bizarre audio yesterday. The perfect example of why it is impossible to communicate with somebody on the left. And this was the hearing yesterday before the House, and you had the Fairfax County attorney that was on.
1: Yeah.
0: And wait till you hear. And what they hit him on was in his website, which is his campaign website. It's been up for 6 years, where he said, you know, our office will take immigration consequences into account when making prosecuting decisions. If two people commit the same crime, but one's punishment includes deportation, that's a perversion of justice and not a reflection of the values of Fairfax County. That's what he had on his website.
1: Mm-hmm.
0: He took it off. Wait till you hear how he attempts to justify it. And it's just Jim Jordan is doing the questioning. It's the most bizarre thing, and we'll have it coming up following the bottom of the hour. Also, we'll get to Trump's trip to China. It was interesting because when I was coming in, I did a bunch of reading before I came in and was driving here, and I'm like, I don't know. I don't know what's going to come out of it.
1: Yeah.
0: You know, it's all words right now. We'll see what the action is.
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3: I'm Deborah Valentine. President Donald Trump is on his way back to the United States following meetings with China's President Xi Jinping during a three-day summit in Beijing. President Trump says fantastic business deals were made during the visit.
4: This has been an incredible visit. I think a lot of good has come of it. We've made some fantastic trade deals, great for both countries.
3: President Trump also says China's president has agreed Iran must not have a nuclear program and that China will not sell weapons to Tehran and will work to help end the conflict with Iran. China's president visits the U.S. in September. Africa's CDC, the continent's top public health body, today confirmed a new Ebola outbreak in Congo's remote Ituri province, with 246 suspected cases and 65 deaths recorded so far. 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
1: And he's Eric Harley and I'm Gary McNamara. 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
1: Well, it was bizarre in Congress yesterday. 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
1: For this,
3: all right,
1: sit back, grab your popcorn, don't yell too loud.
3: Right.
1: By the way, I get that from even my friends will sit there and go, I listen to your podcast and I'm screaming. At me, and they go, no, the idiots that you play.
3: Yeah, and if you're listening to our podcast, by the way, grab your popcorn, your cigar, and your booze.
1: Yeah, yes. Well, yeah. It is daytime.
3: Yeah, yeah, exactly.
1: Well, really,
3: it's
1: no,
3: 5 o'clock.
1: No, because that again, that's the soft bigotry of the real first shift, which is the third shift.
3: Yeah,
1: you know we go back. It's like 15 years ago,
3: mm-hmm.
1: when I got home early in the morning,
3: mm-hmm.
1: and it's snowing out.
3: Yeah,
1: and I grab a lawn chair.
3: Mm-hmm.
1: And it was beautiful snow coming down.
3: Yeah, because you've never seen snow.
1: Just about. Oh. Well, not much down here. And it was no wind. It was that real light. It was a
3: You're a survivor of Blizzard of 77,
1: exactly.
3: For those that don't know, by
1: yes.
3: the way.
1: And so, I mean, but it's coming down. And the History Channel called it the wrath of God, and
3: yeah,
1: it was.
3: Yeah, yeah.
1: But here, it's beautiful, big snowflakes coming down about an inch. It was perfect out. Mm-hmm. And the lighting and everything else, it was still dark out.
3: Mm-hmm.
1: And I think it was probably about 5:30 in the morning.
3: Yeah.
1: So I grab a lawn chair, a glass of wine, and there I am sitting in my driveway. And my neighbor comes out to take out his garbage. And there I am. And he says, what are you doing? I'm sitting here drinking a glass of wine. And he just thought for a moment. He goes, well, this is your evening, isn't it? And I went, yeah. And he goes, okay,
3: yeah.
1: It's justified.
3: Yeah, what's with all the questions? What are you, a cop?
1: What are you, a cop?
3: Drinking straight from the bottle.
1: Oh,
3: or the box, as the case may be.
1: Did I say I had a glass?
3: Yeah.
1: No, I was straight from the bottle.
3: It was a large glass. It was a mason jar filled with wine.
1: As Eric said, he doesn't drink at all. I'm Ed McMahon. I'm kidding.
3: Hello.
1: But here's this exchange back and forth. We'll just play it and enjoy. Here
3: all
1: we
3: right.
1: go.
3: Okay.
4: This guy murdered somebody, and I'm asking you, why did you change your website?
5: Well, do you not want me to talk to you about the actual case?
4: I want you to answer the first question I said.
5: Which was about the case.
4: Why did you change your website?
5: Well, sir, because the website is not my policy. My policy,
4: I think the voters might be interested in that. Was
5: no,
4: that
5: no,
4: this,
5: sir.
4: Is your, this is your campaign website where you said, our office will take immigration consequences into account when making charging and plea decisions. Immigration consequences were certainly part of the game here, part of the issue here with Mr. Morales-Ortiz.
5: No, they weren't.
4: You decided
5: they absolutely
4: not to
5: were not. You are assuming something that is in fact untrue, because you are misrepresenting my policies. My policies do not say that we do not prosecute people.
4: Well, if you're proud of your policies, why'd you change your website?
5: Because that's not my policy. As I told you, sir, that is a campaign statement that I made before I was Commonwealth Attorney.
4: It had been up for 6 years. A week after we send you a letter saying we want you to come testify, shazam, you change it.
5: Because
4: I
5: could not.
4: Is that coincidental?
5: Because I could not believe that people were so obtuse that they could not realize what the difference between a campaign statement and an actual office policy is.
4: So when you make campaign statements, those aren't true? You're not being honest with your voters?
5: That's not what I'm saying at all, sir.
4: Sure sounded like it.
5: What I'm saying.
4: Sure sounded like it.
5: That's absolutely not. What I'm saying is that when
4: you still haven't told me why you took it down.
5: Because I was hoping to come here to talk about my office policies, not be distracted by a campaign statement that was made a year before I was actually Commonwealth Attorney,
4: Attorney General,
5: and had any cases that were mine.
4: This is almost laughable. This is your policy. You said it right here. You told the voters, if you elect me, I will take into account immigration consequences when making charging and plea
5: decisions.
4: This
5: is my policy, not what you have in your hand.
4: Oh, okay, so what you said to the voters is not real. It doesn't count.

0: No, sir, what I'm saying is that as an
1: That's exactly why you can't argue with a liberal.
2: Yeah, right.
1: For 6 years, he had it up. And again, our office, the policy, our office will take immigration consequences into account when making prosecuting decisions. Quote, if two people, and that's a quote, then this is another quote, if two people commit the same crime but only one's punishment includes deportation, that's a perversion of justice and not a reflection of the values of Fairfax County. And his argument is that's a campaign statement that I've kept up during my entire run as the prosecuting attorney of Fairfax County. When you called me in, I took it off because I couldn't believe, as he said, quote, that anybody would be so obtuse to not understand the difference between a campaign promise and the reality of what I'm doing now.
3: Reminds me of the judge in the Rachel Maddow thing. Remember that? The judge saying,
1: yeah.
3: Well, nobody thinks anything that happens on her show is true.
1: If people don't remember it, it was a defamation lawsuit against Rachel Maddow.
3: Yeah.
1: And it was an Obama judge.
3: Yeah.
1: It was an Obama-appointed judge that said, basically, nobody in their right mind would ever believe that anything that Rachel Maddow says is the truth.
3: Right.
1: It's just opinion. No, not the truth. Yeah, it's not based in fact.
3: Right.
1: Yeah. Nobody would ever be under the impression that it's fact at all. God, that was hilarious.
3: Oh, but my gosh.
1: The same thing here. It's like, no.
3: No, that's a campaign promise. Those aren't real.
1: Those are campaign promises.
3: I didn't mean that. Nobody means a campaign promise. Come on.
1: Because the question, the answer should be, I used to think that, but I don't anymore, right?
3: Exactly.
1: Didn't even say that.
3: Right.
1: The point was he's trying to make is, and he used the word obtuse to Jordan.
3: Right.
1: Nobody would be so obtuse to think that a campaign promise that I have kept on my website for 6 years is any indication of what I would actually do from what I promised I would do, and I kept on my campaign website for the last 6 years, and I took it off because I couldn't believe that anybody would be so obtuse to not understand the difference between what I promised to do and what I'm actually doing.
3: Yeah. That's how I describe Jim Jordan. Obtuse.
1: Oh, God. And that's why you want the example of why you can't argue with the liberal. That's it. It just goes.
3: No,
1: it goes in circles.
3: That's it. No, that is they're constantly chasing their tail. This is what they do. The whole Fauci exchange between Rand Paul and Fauci. We talked about this with everything this week about it. Look, it's they know. They're just going to be squirrely. All they do is play bop-a-mole. That's it. That's it. They run around in circles. They're not going to answer the question. Now, Jim Jordan's a great guy to be asking questions. We had an issue, and I think we mentioned this yesterday, when Rand Paul was questioning Fauci. We said, well, forget about it. Forget about what you call it, whether it's gain of function or gardening. We don't care what you call it. Was there any effort to enhance this virus to make it more dangerous to humans using taxpayer money? Yes or no? Now, that's the issue we had with Rand Paul, that he essentially didn't get to that point of ever doing that. I think he's smart enough to, but he didn't do it. Not in that setting. The problem that you're always going to have is that, you know, well, he's got a Nazi tattoo, but that was a long time ago when he got it.
1: Well, no, he was angry.
3: Yeah.
1: He was, and that's where we came to the realization that if you're angry, if you're an angry Nazi, the Democrats will accept you.
3: Right.
1: Which then we had to assume if you're a happy Nazi, even though we don't know many instances of happy Nazis.
3: By the way, I think it might be an interesting band name and also the world's worst band name, the Happy Nazis.
1: Opening for the Sex Pistols on their 2026 tour. I saw the Sex Pistols are
3: going to do a tour.
1: Yeah, but Johnny.
3: He's not there.
1: Johnny Rotten's not there.
3: Oh.
1: And he's the other guy. What was it? Sid Vicious?
3: Yeah.
1: He's dead, but I mean, it's like, If Johnny Rotten's not singing.
3: Well, Johnny Rotten also changed his name to Johnny far past his expiration date.
1: Oh, no, he's Johnny Conservative.
3: Mm-hmm. That's the problem. Is you can't be a... Well, but didn't we find out the punk bands were conservatives?
1: Yeah,
3: the Ramones.
1: One of the Ramones was, yeah.
3: Yeah,
1: Ramones.
3: Right, supported Bush.
1: Well, but again, it's the whole point. Rage against the machine is rage with the machine.
3: Yes.
1: The revolutionaries of today want to be a part of the machine that controls society.
3: Right.
1: To me, and this is one thing, and I've talked about it before, to me, rock and roll was always about the individual.
3: Yeah.
1: Rock and roll to me, well, Free Bird.
3: Mm-hmm. Yeah.
1: It wasn't Consensus Bird.
3: Right. Well,
1: won't you Consensus Bird?
3: Paul Rogers' band named the band after it. Free.
1: Free. Exactly. I will tell you this, though. Listening to Biscano trying to argue with Jim Jordan there, I didn't think there would be anything worse than Representative Huffman yesterday when we played that audio cut when he was talking to the Secretary of Interior.
3: Yeah.
1: And Banks was trying to make the point that if solar panels don't work, you could run a city on batteries.
3: Mm-hmm.
1: And then in his ignorant arrogance, that's the only thing only label I can have for that, is where he requested to enter into the record the amazing new technology that apparently the secretary is unaware of, and it's a battery.
3: Yeah.
1: I mean, I never thought anything could be as stupid as that this week. We just found it.
3: Yeah. Obtuse. Uh-huh.
1: We are Red Eye Radio.
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0: We are Red Eye Radio. He is Eric Harley, and I'm Gary McNamara. So, yeah, that was just mind-boggling yesterday. But I think it's important to play all the audio. You know, notice I was reading somebody who said, really, the mainstream media didn't cover that hearing at all. It's because you can't defend it. It's like, why didn't the Democrats show up for the whistleblower for, you know, going after Fauci?
1: Yeah.
0: Because they can't argue with him.
1: Right.
0: If the Democrats believe they can demonize, even if they don't have a point, a lot of times they'll show up if they can just, you know, attempt to destroy you.
1: Yeah.
0: But in those cases when the mainstream media doesn't cover something, there's a reason they don't cover it. And if Democrats don't show up, it's because they don't believe that they can demonize the witness.
1: Yeah, exactly. Right.

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5: The summit ends. I'm Deborah Valentine, Fox News. President Trump is aboard Air Force One on his way back to the United States following his historic state summit in Beijing with Chinese President Xi Jinping. Speaking alongside China's president, President Trump announced President Xi Jinping will visit the U.S.
6: It's an honor to be here. We'll be back, and I believe on September 24th or thereabouts, President Xi is going to be coming to the United States, and we will be reciprocal, like reciprocal trade. The visit will be reciprocal.
5: President Trump also said China's president promised China would not sell military equipment to Iran, agrees Tehran should not have nuclear weapons, and will aid in attempting to resolve the conflict with Tehran. A ship is seized by Iran in the Strait of Hormuz.
7: The hijacked ship was last seen heading for Iranian waters. Iran's foreign minister claims the country still controls the Strait of Hormuz. Abbas Araghchi attended the BRICS Economic Summit in New Delhi. On the same day, an Indian flagship was attacked and sunk off the coast of Oman. India condemned the attack, but did not assess which country was behind it. With the U.S. blockade of Iranian ports now more than a month old, Treasury Secretary Scott Bessent says Iran feels the effects on Karg Island. the export hub of 90% of its oil before the war.
5: Fox's Lucas Tomlinson reporting from Dubai, the United Arab Emirates. The U.S. plans to indict former Cuban President Raul Castro, according to a Department of Justice official who spoke on the condition of anonymity to Reuters. The possible indictment of the 94-year-old brother of Fidel is related to the downing of aircraft. Africa's CDC, the continent's top public health body, today confirmed a new Ebola outbreak in Congo's remote Ituri province with 246 suspected cases and 65 deaths. 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
5: Today is Federal Reserve Chairman Jerome Powell's last day as chair, Fox's Jessica Rosenthal explains.
11: Despite pressure from President Trump to leave the chair position, Jay Powell stayed on until his second four-year term ended, and that's today. He said late last month, rather than leave entirely, he'd stay on the Board of Governors because of the Trump administration's initial effort to investigate cost overruns of the Federal Reserve building renovations.
12: My concern is really about the series of legal attacks on the Fed, which threaten our ability to conduct monetary policy without considering political factors.
11: Powell made those remarks even after the U.S. Attorney's Office in D.C. closed the criminal investigation and turned the case over to the Fed's Office of Inspector General. Jessica Rosenthal, Fox News.
5: Powell began serving as chair in 2018. He'll remain on the Board of Governors for the time being. The Arizona Attorney General has announced that she has made over 140 indictments and millions of dollars recovered relating to health care fraud in the state. Fox 10 Phoenix's Taylor Wirtz has the latest.
13: Attorney General Chris May says behavioral health code billing on the American Indian Health Plan has seen a 92% decline since her office took action in 2023. More than 140 people and entities related to the fraud have been indicted. Governor Katie Hobbs announced Thursday she's launching a new AI tool through Arizona's health care cost containment system to detect and fight fraud. A Medicaid claims prepayment review system that uses AI to rank claims from fraud, waste, and abuse before a payment is made. This all comes after the state has spent the last few years recovering from a massive billion-dollar fraud scheme, with vulnerable people on Arizona's American Indian Health Plan paying the price.
5: Vice President J.D. Vance has said that any states that do not properly crack down on health care fraud will lose federal funding. I'm Deborah Valentine. This is Fox News.
14: Tonight, expect partly cloudy skies with a low of 61. Tomorrow will be hot as temperatures near the record high of 94 set in 1987 with a mix of clouds and sun and a high of 93. Tomorrow night will be partly cloudy and warm with a low of 71. Saturday will bring intervals of clouds and sunshine along with a passing shower, remaining warm with a high of 88. Finally, Sunday will be very warm with intervals of clouds and sun, reaching a high of 89. I'm AccuWeather meteorologist Jason Catarino.
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1: 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Gary McNamara and Eric Harley talk about everything from politics to social issues and news of the day. 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From the Relief Factor Studios, this is Red Eye Radio.
17: All across America, we are Red Eye Radio. He is Eric Harley, and I'm Gary McNamara. Good morning. You know, I love on both sides the influencers out there, and when you get to social media, the cheerleaders. Listen to this. This is from this Instagram Republican Army. Are you ready for this?
18: Okay.
17: Holy, with exclamation marks.
18: Yeah.
17: Chinese President Xi has agreed to the following wins for Trump on Iran. Give the U.S. anything Trump needs. Buy more soybeans. Buy more USA oil. Buy more LNG. Buy 200 Boeing jets. Trump never stops fighting for us. Maybe a tad optimistic.
18: Well, yeah. I mean, look.
17: No, because let me play this first.
18: Okay, then, all right, go ahead. Yeah.
17: And then there's this with Sean Hannity.
18: Yeah, okay.
17: All right, last okay. night. Here all we go. All right. Because right. there's that, okay. and then there's okay. it. Here we go.
18: All right.
19: I would assume I'm in Beijing if I wanted to buy property near one of their military installations. Mm-hmm. I don't think President Xi.
20: No, they wouldn't let you. Look, it's not that I love it. You want to see farm prices drop? You want to see farmers lose a lot of money? Just take that out of the market. But they've had a lot of land for a long time. Obama did nothing about it. They bought a lot of it during the Obama administration. He did nothing about it. As far as the students, it's 500,000 students. They come, good students. I could tell them, I don't want any students. It's a very insulting thing to say to a country.
17: And this okay. Republican posted that going, what in holy hell? Uh-huh. Now Trump's saying it's good to have 500,000 foreign Chinese students in the U.S. Yeah. and for the China to purchase U.S. farmland? Otherwise, colleges and prices will collapse? It's like, wow. And he's afraid of insulting a country? The one I saw yesterday was, by the way, growing up on the border, you know, the Trump can act tough towards China and then act friendly towards China and can do things like this. We should have done this with Canada a long time ago. And I'll say this about Trump. One of Trump's worst mistakes, one of the worst things was when he went after Canada. Hmm. And when he went after Canada and said Canada is unfair, involved in unfair trading practices and the deal that we have sucks, he is the one that created that sucky deal. Trump and Trump alone. If the trade deals with Canada sucks, it's totally on Trump. He is the one. He is the only one that was involved in approving USMCA, which then went to Congress and was approved. Excuse me. He's the one that created it and initially approved it, which then went to Congress. If there's a problem with trade with Canada, Trump created it.
18: And if you're making the allegation that Canada isn't following that trade agreement,
17: yeah,
18: then make the case.
17: And that wasn't the case.
18: That's not the case.
17: No, not the case. Trump is solely responsible for any bad trade deal we have with Canada. So the right move should have said, okay, there were some things that we did that we should have done. We need to have negotiations with them. And to sit there, and I understand the problems that Canada has. I don't like where Canada's going on free speech.
18: Oh, no. I think when the president and Vice President Vance basically told other nations, and these are friendly nations, hold on a second. Because, again, the idea is we've given countless lives to defend free speech. You're putting people away for practicing free speech. We've got a problem.
17: And that's where you have negotiations. But to do what he did when he created what he says is a problem with Canada, I don't necessarily believe it is, but I'm going by what he said. He demonized Canada for a trade deal that Trump only created himself. It was Trump and Trump's people that did the deal. He should be, if he thinks it sucks, he should say, I created a sucky deal.
18: Yeah, what we did isn't working.
17: Yeah, what we did.
18: We need to go back to the table.
17: Well, no, use the same language you're using against Canada.
18: Mm-hmm.
17: What I did sucked. I think that's one of the worst things that Trump has done is in the relationship with Canada. I know they're liberal, but the liberals in the United States are just as whacked as liberals in Canada. It's something that you deal with. You see what's going on with Alberta wanting to secede. They've got the signatures to secede. There's a great debate going on, and I know. I still have relatives in Canada. So many of them are as conservatives in the United States.
18: Does that mean we get the Edmonton Oilers? Is it?
17: But I mean, no, but there was no reason. You know, you could have had a change. You could have had a change in Canada, and Poilievre could have won. And you could have had the conservatives won. It was Trump's demonization of Canada that turned that tide in that election.
18: And the relationship between Poilievre and Trump.
17: And Trump, yeah. But if you listen to Poilievre, think if you're a conservative, you're like, oh, yeah, that's what I want in Canada. And he demonized them for what he did. He alone did it. It's one of the worst things that Trump has done, which is destroy our relationship with Canada.
18: And we're okay with 500,000 Chinese students.
17: Yeah.
18: And
17: so it's, you know.
18: And China buying farmland.
17: And so, like I said, but everything else, I mean, I have no idea what's going on. I mean, the big thing is, you know, whether you get these deals. I mean, it was we've looked at all the investment, and it was really interesting because when the analysis was done, when Trump said all this investment's coming, there's really been no more investment, but there's always investment in the United States. Why? Because of our trade imbalance.
18: Yeah,
17: there's huge investment.
18: The money has to come back here.
17: Right. There's a huge investment in the United States from all other countries, including China, because they got American dollars. They got to do something with them. So they invest them back. They invest them back here. But there has been no, you know, massive increase in investment. And when you talk about investment, because that's one thing, they're going to invest. So you're going to bring with all. And the thing is, it's the timing, too, with all the Chinese spies. And yeah, we know there, right. How many conservative...
18: The former mayor that was found out to be a spy.
17: How many conservative articles, yeah, I've read just in the last 10 days saying we've got a China spy problem here,
18: right,
17: in the United States, and there's a president going, no, they need to... One of the biggest things conservatives have gone crazy about is buying all the farmland. And Trump's like, well, they got to buy the farmland, otherwise everything would crash, and we need to have the 500,000 students, because that's another thing he made. Otherwise, colleges would go out of business if we didn't have the 500,000 Chinese. There is no consistency at times to his message, as we know.
18: Well, and I don't like the tone to change to justify China's activity from the same president who wanted to go after China's in his first term.
17: Yeah. Now, the one thing is that now this may be a positive, though. He had the CEOs over there, as we said, yes, this could be a huge positive. This could be a total positive of what Trump is doing, which is you're building a relationship. If you're going to be doing business, because he says they're here to make deals, and we said this yesterday, if they're here to make deals, you can't be tariffing everything from China. So has the president given up on tariffs? These are the questions that I would ask him.
18: Right. Right.
17: If they've promised all this investment, what do they want in return? Now, you can make the case they don't want anything in return because they're going to invest anyway because there's a huge trade imbalance still with China. And so they're going to be investing in the United States to begin with. They're still going to be doing it. Everybody we have a trade imbalance with invests in the United States. Every single country does.
18: But are they offering anything in return?
17: Yeah.
18: If you're going to make that case, are you still going to stand on your tariffs? Maybe the answer may be yes. I don't know.
17: Yeah, we don't know. I mean, there's a lot of questions on it. And so much of this is just, as we all know, when you go over there, it's performative.
18: Yeah, right. And he's invited Xi to be, he's going to host him in September.
17: Yeah. And I don't trust China at all.
18: No, I don't for a second.
17: I don't trust China at all.
18: For a second.
17: Not at all.
18: Again, I don't know where the plus is, except for in China. I don't know where the political plus is, where the political win is for you when you say things like it's only 500,000 students.
17: No,
18: and
17: no,
18: it's okay that they buy farmland. Right,
17: let's forget about any type of economic win, or let's go strictly to political win.
18: Yeah, exactly.
17: That's the best. But there is no political win.
18: None.
17: By saying, I think it's good to have 500,000 foreign Chinese students in here, especially with everything, with, you know, with the whole Swalwell thing coming back up again, and more Chinese spies, as we know, and conservative media out there saying we've got a Chinese spy problem here in the United States.
18: Yes.
17: And he's like, well, you know, if I told them they can't have 500,000 foreign Chinese students over here, you know, that's an insult. We'll hurt their feelings. What?
18: Are you kidding me?
17: It's coming from Trump. What the hell is that about?
18: Yeah, right. He's worried about feelings?
17: Yeah. Now, he may reverse it tomorrow, as we know. Maybe completely reverse tomorrow when conservatives go, what the hell are you doing?
18: Yeah. Well, and what, again,
17: and what are you saying? They should be buying our if they didn't buy our farmland, it happened. So are you saying Obama did a good thing?
18: Well, I'm telling you right now, that Chinese balloon doesn't float over Montana.
17: I mean, it's bizarre.
18: Well, it's honestly with the balloon thing, well, it's part of a Chinese balloon festival. Huh? Well, it's the kind of answer I expect from Joe Biden. That's the difference. I don't want to insult China, you know, the thing. Who cares about insulting China?
17: Yeah.
18: Yeah. Where? Tell me where the domestic political win is.
17: What came? Now, that's not good politically, but the other thing that came out of it was, you know, is any of this going to happen unless we allow China to take over Taiwan? Are any of these great things that China promised all contingent on you need to stay out of it if we go into Taiwan?
18: No, because that really was the gauntlet that Xi put on the table.
17: That he put on the, exactly. So
18: that was it. We thought it was related to CBS News, but apparently
17: and Rubio,
18: it was about them taking over Taiwan.
17: And Rubio said, well, that's not going to happen.
18: No.
17: You know, there would be a problem if you did that. So if that's still there, is everything else just window dressing would be my question.
18: Right.
17: And there's a great chance that it's all window dressing. It's all
18: 100% window dressing.
17: It's all performative parts.
18: Yep.
17: Because do I really believe that if Trump's advisor sat down with him, you think it's a good idea to 500,000 to be promoting his people? You think it's the Republicans with the election coming up here?
18: Well,
17: you think it's really a good thing to be talking about the fact that we need to have 500,000 foreign Chinese students over with all the news of Chinese spies and what you know already about what China is doing over here? You think you can sell that to the American public? And with all the outrage about Chinese buying farmland, that you can justify it now? Because of the trade imbalance, they've got to invest.
18: Yeah. Right.
17: They've got to invest, you know, in something relating to America. They've got no choice to do that. Because they get the dollars, we get, you know, we get the product. Now, the trade imbalance with China, trade is down between China and the United States, but the trade imbalance overall hasn't changed really at all in the last year.
18: Mm-hmm.
17: Trade imbalance still the same. The tariffs haven't changed that.
18: Mm-hmm.
17: As we know, we've gone through the figures already.
18: Right.
17: On the show. So I don't know what Trump's umbrella goal is with China.
18: Well, I don't either, especially on the Western Hemisphere front, right? If you think about what's going on with Cuba, if you think about Trump's talk about Greenland and everything else, and, you know, well, the mission is to make sure that we can have a secure Western Hemisphere. Well, okay, so the question is, does that include more investment in land in the U.S. by a communist China?
17: What I get, though, that because this is the one miscalculation, but I think it's always been there from China, from every single one of their premiers since I've been alive and probably going back. They're under the impression, the delusion, that the United States is a failing country, is on a country going downhill, and China's still going uphill. They believe they have the entire advantage over the United States.
18: Yeah.
17: That is inaccurate. That is a delusion that Xi has. That is not true.
18: Yeah, I agree.
17: Do we have problems?
18: Nope.
17: Yeah. But do they have problems? Yeah.
18: Oh, much greater problems. Yeah. Yeah. Yep.
17: They're much more dependent on exports than we are.
18: Right.
17: Not that exports aren't important. We can, if we lost our exports, you know, this is why we don't like the trade representative saying, well, you know, we need to have tariffs because every company should just produce what's needed in their own country.
18: Right.
17: Well, you're just, and I would laugh because now they just said, well, they're going to buy from Boeing. They're probably going to buy from
18: Boeing
17: anyway.
18: Thanks to a budget that it wasn't talked about during the meeting, but thanks to a budget shortfall, President Xi of China is asking Hochul for $8 billion.
17: But that's part of the delusion that they had, the Chinese have, that we're a failing, you know, economic state, and we are not.
18: No.
17: We are Red Eye Radio.
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21: Producers over the next few weeks will be surveyed by USDA, with their answers making up the data within several June-issued reports, including
22: acreage report. That is the report that tells us how many acres of the various crops producers actually planted for this upcoming season. But also we've got grain stocks and rice stocks reports being released.
21: Lance Hodig of the National Agricultural Statistics Service says those reports will be issued on June 30th. And that data from the survey is the lone source of planted acreage estimates, with Farm Service Agency acreage certification and geospatial information not yet available. Meanwhile, surveys are also being conducted for the latest quarterly hogs and pigs report, scheduled for release in late June as well. Producers can respond to the June agricultural surveys online at agcounts.usda.gov, by phone, or by mail. I'm Rod Bain, reporting for the U.S. Department of Agriculture in Washington, D.C.
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0: We are Red Eye Radio. He's Eric Carney, and I'm Gary McNamara. Well, when Trump gets back, and next week, a lot of it's going to be, okay, what are we going to do with Iran? You know, I want to play this audio. I don't know when this was. I don't know if this was in the last couple of days or a month ago or whatever, but this was CENTCOM Commander Admiral Brad Cooper talking about Iran. You know, we've talked about how many times Iran has actually attacked the United States and that we have been at war with them.
1: Yeah.
0: It's been a war going on for 49 years.
1: Yeah.
0: But how has it accelerated? Listen to this, because I think this is fascinating testimony.
2: How long have you been familiar with Iran and its leadership and its attacks against the United States?
3: I've studied it or been a part of it for the better part of three decades, particularly acutely in the last 5 years.
2: And leading up to February 28th, months prior to that, what was jarring to you that you saw different than what had been for those many decades that you've been involved?
3: I think it's important to note, just in the 30 months before Epic Fury commenced, Iran and its proxies had been attacking U.S. service members and diplomats about 350 times.
2: Can you repeat
3: about
2: that?
3: About every third day, Iran and its proxies attacked American service members 350 times in the Middle East.
2: I don't think that Americans were aware of that in the 30 months that they had attacked Americans or their service members 350 times. Does that surprise you that I would say that? That I don't believe the everyday American going to work knew that?
3: It's disappointing, but between the actions of proxies in Iraq and Syria, as well as the Houthis, that's simply the fact of what happened.
0: There you go. And that's why they've got to resolve this.
1: Yeah. Yes.
0: This the delay just can't keep going on week after week after week after week.
1: No.

0: 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Got a mystery leak?
1: What's all the mystery about?
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2: News. I'm Chris DeMeo. President Trump and Chinese President Xi Jinping ending their latest meeting. They had spoken about the Strait of Hormuz and Taiwan.
3: He wanted to tell President Trump that the number one priority for U.S. and Chinese relations is that China can basically do whatever they want with Taiwan, and they do not want any interference from the United States government if they choose to make a military move.
2: Fox's Peter Ducey. At least four people are dead after a small plane crash in southern New Mexico.
4: The FAA revealing the plane operated by TransAero Medevac was traveling from Roswell to Sierra Blanca Regional Airport.
2: Fox's Kristen Goodwin. The FAA and NTSB are investigating. President Volodymyr Zelensky says 24 people have died in a missile attack on a Kyiv apartment building. 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
1: We are Red Eye Radio. He is Eric Carlin. I'm Gary McNamara. I was just looking at this here. I don't buy the numbers.
2: Okay.
1: All right. Fox Business had this. How much do you need to retire? A state-by-state breakdown. American of all ages are facing an affordability concern, with retirees on fixed incomes in particular feeling the strain. A study by Moneyline analyzed the monthly savings needed to retire comfortably across states after accounting for the national average expenses for retired households, as well as whether the retiree would have Social Security income when the retiree began saving for retirement. The report found that the state with the highest annual cost of living for retirees was Hawaii, with an annual cost of $90,752 for necessities and $181,000 for a comfortable cost of living based on the analysis.
3: Define comfortable. You know? I mean, are we talking vacations? Are we talking, you know, what are you talking
1: about? Okay, because this would be, they have, the list I have just has the necessities, okay? Florida was $44,000 for necessities, $88,000 for the comfortable cost of living.
3: All right.
1: They say, declining to $63,000 with Social Security income in the mix. I don't understand what that means.
3: That you would only need income from investments of $63,000 if you combine it with Social Security.
1: Oh, okay. If you Social Security in the mix. Okay. Yeah. All right. So this is just okay. They're just counting. Well, you're just counting the cost. You don't add Social Security in, because if you work part time, just give me what the cost is for necessities.
3: Yeah, right.
1: You're making it sound like Social Security is,
3: well, it does happen. People will move, they'll retire, and they'll move to an area that's less expensive. My neighbor Tim, very liberal neighbor, but a nice guy, great guy, lived directly across the street from me, and he worked from home. He was a tech guy, worked from home, and his wife worked for Southwest Airlines.

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1: Cut costs. Tennessee and Texas were each slightly above the 38,300 mark for their necessities cost of living, with the comfortable cost of living just over $76,000. Okay. Now, that's just actually the expenses. They throw in the Social Security if you get Social Security, which would bring it down, and that would be what extra you would need to, you know, to survive.
2: Right.
1: To me, I don't care about that.
2: Yeah, people can figure that out. The entire cost.
1: Yeah, just tell me the necessity. And but you brought up, you know, what is it to live comfortably? And it's like, well, what's the definition of that? Right. I have the definition of that for me, personally, for me.
2: Right.
1: And I was in a conversation yesterday. I went in, or 2 days ago, I went in to get my car serviced. And I know one of the salespeople, and I walk into the showroom to see if she's there, and somebody else comes up. And I want to say this first off, that I realize how I have changed in my life. Because unless I was going to go in and buy a vehicle and knew exactly what I was going to spend, I would never walk into a showroom. I don't want to be hassled.
2: Right.
1: And now I outtalk the salesperson.
2: That's funny you say that.
1: I have no fear of walking into a showroom anymore. I have no fear of any salesman, you know, talking to any salesperson at all, because I know what I want, and I have no problem going, nah, I don't think so. Yeah. And I walked out yesterday just laughing, and I just went, my God, I've become my father.
2: Yeah.
1: Because my father would talk to everybody. I remember going.
2: Oh, my dad buying a truck, because my dad loves to buy vehicles. All of my life, my dad would buy, and he'd make sure that we had a dependable family vehicle. Occasionally, he bought it when we were living in San Antonio. He bought a Carmen Ghia, the little Carmen Ghia
1: sports
2: car,
1: yeah,
2: you know,
1: yeah.
2: For just a few minutes. I mean, it's fun to drive. We didn't keep it long. But he would always have he always wanted to have a dependable vehicle, a newer vehicle. He didn't let it age long, a lifelong Ford guy. But I still love him. But I'm just joking. But he would go through the entire, you know, thing every single time. And I negotiated a deal. He was going to buy a truck, but it was down here. It was where I live, a couple hours away. And I said, Dad, here's what I told the guy. And he goes, well, I'm proud of you. I said, what? Because I was disappointed because we didn't reach an agreement. And I said, you know, I was frustrated. He goes, don't be. He said, you did the right thing, because there was no way I was going to pay what they were asking. And I told you where my line was and let you do your negotiating, and you did a good job, because we weren't going to pay that. Even if we don't get the truck, they make new trucks every day, and you did a good job. And I thought to myself, that's, you know, when I bought my truck a couple of years ago. Now, having said that, I have a family member who works for the corporate office that owns the dealership where I bought my truck. So I had that level of comfort in knowing that she can see all the numbers on the books and everything else and tell me what the value is and what I should be paying for the vehicle. So I had some, you know, great information going in. But I always have that anyway. And I never really had, you know, an issue in negotiating. I didn't care if the people on the other side of the table ended up hating me at the end of the day or not. You know, I was only going to spend so much. But that's the thing about, again, going back to this article here, defining comfortable. What are you, you know?
1: First off, and that's the point I wanted to get to. I didn't complete.
2: Yeah.
1: When I went into the dealership, we started talking, and we were just talking about finances. And I said, you bring your car in regular? And I go, oh, yeah, all the time. Mm-hmm. And I said, in fact, that's my definition of rich.
2: Mm-hmm.
1: My definition of rich is being able to bring my car in and get everything serviced. And if they tell me, well, you really should get this done in the next month, I'd do it now. And I remember those days.

0: days where I couldn't afford to bring my car in, and I did my own brakes. I had it up on cinder blocks where I pulled apart, you know, water pump, put it in myself, you know, fuel pump, put it in myself.
1: Yeah.
0: Well, I look at a car now. Well, number one, the tools, the amount of tools you would have to need in order to fix any car today, it would be impossible. And it's impossible to do it.
1: Yeah.
0: And so that's actually, for anybody who knows, that's my definition of being rich. So if anybody says, are you rich? I can say, yes. What's your definition of rich? And to me, that's comfortable. Comfortable is rich. You know, and comfortable.
1: I'd say the same.
0: Comfortable
1: of not having to worry.
0: Right.
1: Well, even though there's in the back of the mind, it's like, well, a catastrophic illness or something like this, and it's you work to prepare.
0: But I would
1: the best
0: include
1: you
0: that
1: can.
0: That you've prepared where any emergency you can take care of, and therefore it's not a bother anymore. It doesn't you don't worry on your mind. You know, that's the security, which means. The only security there really is not the government. It's in how you manage your finances yourself if you're talking about economic security.
1: Well,
0: it's living beneath your means for a significant period of time.
1: Right.
0: Really, it's probably living beneath your means your entire life.
1: Right. And in today's world, everybody has a cell phone. You know, and you think about, okay, what are the necessities? That's the other thing when you said necessities. All right, necessities are what?
0: Yeah, what are necessities?
1: Right.
0: So comfortable is one thing. What's the definition
1: gotta have
0: of a necessity?
1: Got to have a new cell phone. All right, communication is important, right?
0: Got to have my beer.
1: You know, right. I got to have my TV. I got to have my Netflix. I got to have whatever it is.
0: My shrooms, my edibles.
1: Exactly, my edibles. whatever it is. And so, all right, what are necessities? And I think if they're doing this properly, necessities, of course, would be food, housing, medical care, clothing. You know, necessities. And then pare it down to there, because I had a friend, I still have a friend, he's still alive. And I remember back in the day, and we were in radio together, he would not buy a landline, and it was only a landline back then, but he wouldn't buy a phone for home. It was $11. You had to pay, of course, if you made a long distance call, but it was like $11 a month. He would not pay it. Now, this guy already had amassed a pretty good amount of money, even working in radio. He worked really, really hard, though. He had a second job. He was a wedding and party DJ and had a great business, the top business in town for that, and so did really great. But he wouldn't spend – I just remember that about him. He would come up to the station to make phone calls. And, you know, so – there are people that can be very frugal, and you can say, well, all right, you kind of maybe need to get a phone if there's an emergency. Screaming's not going to do much for you, you know, but it's beyond that. In today's world, it can balloon out into, well, I got to have a dependable car. I got to have, you know, this and that. And, you know, so I would love to break down the numbers there. There's no doubt that geographically, of course, it matters. The states that have policies in terms of low taxes, it's going to benefit all that live in that state, whether you're on a fixed income or not. And in our state, in fact, when you talk about retirement age, they're looking at lowering the property tax more and more and more.
0: Well, that's what they look at here, because I'm like, if you're going to do an article like this, this is one of the things about the media. Because the first question that we had was, okay, here's a list of how much it costs to have the basic necessities in life, and here's what it's, you know, after you retire, and here's what it costs to have a comfortable life.
1: Yeah.
0: Well, the first question you and I have is, define that.
1: Right.
0: And they don't define it.
1: Right.
0: The only thing they talk about is that state income taxes and property taxes are the biggest part of the biggest expenses that retirees will have.
1: Yeah.
0: Most retirees will have at that point, unless they still have a mortgage or whatever. But still, those would be the greatest two: the state income tax and property tax.
1: Right, right.
0: But it's like, define it for me, because it doesn't mean anything unless you define it.
1: Well, and that's another thing. You mentioned something. If you still have a mortgage, or let's say you never bought a home and your retirement age and you rent. Is that built into the necessities cost? Is housing overall built into it? And then how do you level that out between the people who have full equity in their home and only pay their taxes and insurance versus someone who's paying rent or a mortgage? And, you know, again, that's why the numbers matter. That's why the details matter on something like this.
0: Well, cost of living does matter. We'll give you an example coming up next. We are Red Eye Radio.
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20: A Better Life with Dr. Sanjay Gupta. Across the country right now, at this very moment, there are probably arguments taking place about who's doing more of the housework, the homework, the shuttling of kids from this activity to that. It's true. By and large, women do more of this than men. But doesn't have to be that way. And if you and your spouse can level that playing field, it's going to make both of you and your kids happier. Psychologist Yelena Kecmanovic says this might be how you get there. As hard as it might be at first, try to think of your partner like a teammate, not an adversary. Learn how to do some of the chores your partner does to get a better understanding of how much effort something takes. And finally, take the time to acknowledge what the other person is doing. And every now and then, even express your appreciation. That'll go a long way. I'm Dr. Sanjay Gupta, helping you live a better life.
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0: We are Red Eye Radio. He is Eric Carly, and I'm Gary McNamara. So this retirement thing, about what you would need in every state just to have the necessities or live a comfortable life is more than just retirement. It shows you the difference in the cost of living between the states. I did a little figure in here. California, for example. Let's use the California-Texas model.
1: Yeah.
0: In California, you need, if you're retired, $35,000 more per year to live with the basic necessities. You need $35,000 more than you do in Texas. And to live a comfortable life, you need to make $45,000 more in California than you do in Texas for a household. That's real world right there.
1: Yes.
0: And that extrapolates more than just, because that's across the board. That's for everyone. And when you think about it, because they talk about the biggest thing is state income tax for retirees, there is no state income tax. The other thing is property tax. And as we know in the state of Texas, I know this.
1: Mm-hmm.
0: My property taxes in the last 5 years, every year has gone down, but my property taxes are down over 33%.
1: Yeah.
0: The actual cost of what I pay for property, that's not happening in California.
1: Right, and they're looking to bring it down even further for those 65 and older in our state.
0: Yeah.
1: You know, and California is going the opposite direction.
0: Those are real-world numbers.
1: Yes.
0: Those are numbers you look at and you
1: go, exactly.
0: Well, you've got to move.
1: You have to.

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6: He left with the same fanfare as when he arrived in China. I'm Dave Anthony, Fox News. There was a band and a red carpet as President Trump got onto Air Force One following 2 days of meetings with leader Xi Jinping.
7: It's an honor to be here. We'll be back, and I believe on September 24th or thereabouts, President Xi's going to be coming to the United States.
6: Fox's Doug Luzader reports.
8: Before he left China, the president told Sean Hannity that Xi did offer assistance in ending the conflict, saying China agrees that Iran can never possess a nuclear weapon and that the Strait of Hormuz should reopen. And the president says he got a commitment that China would not give Iran what he called military equipment.
9: When you say support, they're not fighting a war with us or anything?
8: No.
9: He said he's not going to give military equipment. That's a big statement. He said that today. That's a big statement. He said that strongly.
6: The Trump-Xi talks also included trade deals in Taiwan, which the U.S. supports militarily, but China considers the island its territory, not independent. On the flight back to Washington, the president has posted on Truth Social something new for D.C. he's going to create, the National Garden of American Heroes, calling it a magnificent exhibition of statues featuring founding fathers, military warriors, religious leaders, athletes, entertainers. He wrote it'll be located in a now barren field along the Potomac River. A win for pro-choice supporters at the Supreme Court, keeping the abortion pill mifepristone still available for women by mail, keeping a lower court ruling on hold.
10: That ruling determined an in-person visit to a doctor was necessary to receive the medication. The companies asked the Supreme Court to block the lower court's decision and allow patients to receive the pills by mail. Thursday, the high court granted the drug maker's emergency requests while the legal challenge plays out.
6: Fox's Kristen Goodwin. Texas put a killer to death last night, the state's 600th execution in the last 50 years. In his last words, Edward Busby said he was sorry for the death of a woman in 2004. 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
4: From the News Radio 1029 KRN News Desk, I'm KRK's Bob Clawson. Two children, young girls, caught in the crossfire of a shooting at a Hot Springs apartment complex. Happened right in the courtyard where all the neighborhood kids like to play. The mother of one of the girls shot says a group of people pulled up and started arguing when the other group started shooting, hitting two kids, one 8, the other as young as 9 or 10. Injuries are severe, but the children apparently are recovering and should be okay. Police are investigating. We're hearing from a lawmaker who's leading the charge to temporarily suspend the state's gas tax. The plan would suspend the 24.7 cents per gallon tax on gasoline and the 28.5 cents per gallon tax on diesel for 90 days. State Representative Kendon Underwood is leading the charge there, trying to get support from fellow legislators. Then they'll call on the governor to convene a special session. We'll keep you posted on that. If you fly an American flag in your yard or outside your business, you're going to want to lower it to half staff on Friday. Flags, of course, can be flown at half staff for any number of reasons. Usually to honor a figure after their death or on specific holidays. President Trump called on all flags to be lowered on Friday in honor of Peace Officers Memorial Day. The day is meant to honor those serving in law enforcement and those who lost their lives in the line of duty. A big hat tip to all our law enforcement officers out there. I'm KRK's Bob Clawson from the News Radio 1029 KRN News Desk.
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16: From the News Radio 1029 KARN Weather Center, I'm Fox 16 Chief Meteorologist Joel Young. We'll be partly cloudy and mild to start the day on Friday. Temperatures will start out around 61 degrees, and then we soar into the upper 80s, about 89 degrees Friday afternoon, with a mix of sun and clouds and maybe even a sprinkle or a brief shower. Only a 10% chance, then partly cloudy and even warmer Saturday morning with lows around 72. I'm Fox 16 Chief Meteorologist Joel Young from the Arkansas Storm Team at the News Radio 1029 KARN Weather Center.
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13: It's Friday, May 15th, 2026. Here's what's coming up on America in the Morning.
21: What was discussed by President Trump and Xi Jinping during their historic summit in Beijing? I'm John Stolness in Washington.
22: The Supreme Court clears the abortion drug mifepristone to continue to be available by mail, at least for now. I'm Jeff McKay in Washington.
23: A man from Washington State is charged with violations of the Endangered Species Act and the Marine Mammal Protection Act. I'm Jennifer King.
24: A guilty plea for a longtime player in California politics. I'm Clayton Neville.
25: On Wall Street, the S&P 500 index and the NASDAQ open this morning at new record highs again. I'm Jessica Ettinger.
26: The U.S. Senate has unanimously approved a resolution to withhold their own pay during a government shutdown. I'm Lisa Dwyer.
13: All ahead on America in the Morning. It's 7 after. President Trump wraps up his Beijing summit in China with President Xi Jinping, where trade, the war in Iran, and Taiwan were among the main topics of discussion. John Stolness has the latest from Washington.
21: After a day of pomp and circumstance, Trump and Xi met in a closed-door session that lasted a little over 2 hours. In an interview with Fox News Thursday night, the president said Xi promised him they would not provide weapons to Iran.
9: He said he's not going to give military equipment. That's a big statement. He said that today. That's a big statement. But at the same time, he said, you know, they buy a lot of their oil there, and they'd like to keep doing that.
21: The president said he urged Xi to understand that China should be encouraged by American military action in Iran.
9: I said, you know, we're helping you, and we're helping you in another way, because I don't think they want, I don't think China wants Iran to have a nuclear weapon either.
27: What did he say?
9: Well, he's not going to respond too much. He's a pretty cool guy.
21: The White House said both sides agreed the Strait of Hormuz must remain open. However, the Chinese summary did not mention that specifically. At a bilateral trade meeting earlier, the two leaders were joined by several high-ranking U.S. business CEOs, including Tesla's Elon Musk, NVIDIA's Jensen Huang, and Apple's Tim Cook. At that meeting, Xi, speaking through a translator, warned both nations need to work together to ensure a more peaceful world.
28: Can China and the United States overcome the Thucydides trap and create a new paradigm of major country relations? Can we meet global challenges together and provide more stability for the world?
21: President Trump was also the guest of honor at a lavish state dinner at the Great Hall of the People on the edge of Tiananmen Square. Beef ribs, roast duck, and tiramisu were on the menu. Trump spoke of warm relations between the two countries.
9: Together we have the chance to draw on these values to create a future of greater prosperity, cooperation, and happiness. And peace for our children. We love our children.
21: Talks also covered China tamping down on the fentanyl leaving their country, the Chinese purchase of U.S. agricultural products, and the president on Fox News indicated Xi was open to purchasing American oil.
9: From Texas and Louisiana, from the United States, Alaska. And he said he likes the idea. I'd like to talk about that. I think it'll happen.
21: On the whole, the president said he felt it was a productive trip.
9: It's the two great countries. I call it the G2.
21: John Stolness, Washington.
13: The Supreme Court on Thursday afternoon announced that the abortion drug mifepristone can continue to be available by mail without an in-person appointment with a clinician. America in the Morning's Jeff McKay has details.
22: The ruling by the nation's highest court keeps on hold a lower court order that would have restricted the drug's availability as litigation over FDA safety regulations continue. The court ruled 7-2 with Justices Clarence Thomas and Samuel Alito dissenting from the decision. Responding to the decision, Louisiana Attorney General Liz Morrell said in a statement, quote, "It's shocking that the Supreme Court would block this common sense return to medically ethical practices and oversight. DOJ did not defend Big Pharma, which is profiting from the illegal and unethical distribution of abortion pills," end quote. Virginia Congresswoman Jennifer McClellan released a statement on social media saying this case is solely about politics over women's health.
0: It's about limiting access to the reproductive health care that patients need when they need it. And by effectively banning the distribution of abortion medication by mail, this attempt makes it harder for women to choose from the full spectrum of reproductive care options that they and their provider feel are necessary.
22: Minnesota Senator Amy Klobuchar says the decision should continue to be made between a person and their doctor.
1: It makes it more important than ever that we have people in governor's offices and in Congress across the country that believe that decisions on health care should be made between a woman and her doctor.
22: Anti-abortion groups have repeatedly called on the federal government to use the Comstock Act to punish abortion providers, but the government hasn't done so. Since the end of Roe, the number of abortions performed each year has actually increased. Of the roughly 1.1 million abortions that took place in 2025, 300,000 were provided via telehealth, a 25% increase from the year before, according to data from the Society of Family Planning. Danco Laboratories, one of Mifepristone's manufacturers, released a statement saying the decision means a, quote, "safe and effective drug Americans depend on will continue to be available while the litigation proceeds." I'm Jeff McKay in Washington.
13: 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Gavin Newsom Associate takes a plea deal when America in the Morning continues after these messages.
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0: We're back on America in the Morning, where the highest risk could emerge today for thunderstorms. Here's AccuWeather.com meteorologist LaTroy Thornton.
1: A generally stationary front around the center of the nation will continue to be the focus for severe weather, and its slow movement means that some of the same areas that were at risk for severe weather yesterday end up with the same risk today, just with less of a risk for tornadoes, including a zone from the Texas Panhandle right through much of northern Oklahoma, almost all of Kansas, southeastern Nebraska, and right through Iowa into northern Missouri. Within these areas, storms can bring damaging wind gusts of at least 55 to 65 miles per hour, as well as large hail and, of course, flooding downpours. To the west of that area, much of the western U.S. looks to be rather dry today, with warm to hot conditions continuing for parts of the southwest. However, there can be some showers for the Pacific Northwest, especially northern and western parts of Washington State, but also extending into far northwestern Oregon, as well as northern parts of the Idaho-Montana border zone. Dry conditions also extend into the south, right through the Gulf Coast, through the southeast, and into much of the mid-Atlantic, where high pressure center just off the southeast coastline ensures some sunshine and comfortable conditions. The same can't be said for parts of the Ohio Valley. There can be rain and some rumbles of thunder from northern Kentucky towards southern parts of Illinois, with showers extending to the north of there through northern Illinois and eastern Wisconsin, plus much of the upper peninsula of Michigan, even parts of northwestern lower Michigan. Some areas of the northeast also get into showers today, generally favoring areas from northern New Jersey and through Long Island, right into eastern New York and across New England, with the interior northeast dry for today. In Glens Falls, New York, today looks cloudy with a couple of showers, the high 63. For Price, Utah, today brings sunshine, warmth, and a breeze, high 82. That's the nation's weather. I'm AccuWeather.com meteorologist LaTroy Thornton.
0: 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A tourist from Washington State accused of throwing a large rock at a Hawaiian monk seal on Maui last week made his initial court appearance Thursday. Correspondent Jennifer King reports on an incident that's drawn worldwide condemnation.
2: A man from Washington State is charged with violations of the Endangered Species Act and the Marine Mammal Protection Act. Prosecutors say Igor Miklovic Litvinchuk was videotaped hurling a coconut-sized rock at the head of an endangered Hawaiian monk seal.
3: What are you doing?
2: Off a beach in Lahaina, Maui last week.
3: Why would you throw a rock at it?
2: A judge in Seattle ordered him released pending another court appearance in Honolulu on May 27th. A complaint says that when a witness confronted the suspect, he said he did not care and was rich enough to pay any fines. Maui Mayor Richard Bisson says the charges send a clear message that cruelty toward protected wildlife won't be tolerated. There are only about 1,600 Hawaiian monk seals left in the wild. If convicted, Litvinchuk could face up to 2 years in prison and $70,000 in fines. I'm Jennifer King.
0: A former chief of staff for California Governor Gavin Newsom is taking a plea deal in a federal public corruption case. Correspondent Clayton Neville reports.
4: Dana Williamson has been a longtime name in Sacramento. She's accused of funneling campaign funds from former U.S. Secretary of State Javier Becerra to one of his aides. Becerra is the Democratic frontrunner in the California governor's race, as current Governor Gavin Newsom seemingly has presidential aspirations. Late last year, Williamson pleaded guilty to 3 counts related to campaign finance fraud, lying to the FBI, and filing a false tax return. She allegedly shipped campaign money from Becerra's state campaign account to Becerra's chief of staff, Sean McCluskey. He and another alleged co-conspirator, Greg Campbell, accepted plea deals around the same time that Williamson was indicted. They'll be sentenced June 4th. Williamson could face around 3 years behind bars. I'm Clayton Neville.
0: It's 18 after. When we return on America in the Morning, China to purchase hundreds of U.S.-made airplanes. After these messages.
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0: Welcome back here with America in the Morning. Good news, very good news for some investors on Wall Street Thursday. Here's your Friday business headlines with CNBC's Jessica Ettinger.
1: Wall Street opens this morning after a record-setting day yesterday. Major averages all higher. The Dow is above 50,000 again, and the S&P 500 index opens above 7,500 this morning for the very first time. Both the S&P 500 index and the NASDAQ each open at record highs today. A blockbuster initial public offering as chipmaker Cerebras opened up more than 100% yesterday, selling shares to the public for the first time. And then it finished 68% higher, making those who got in on the IPO very happy. Here's what it sounded like when the stock first appeared on the NASDAQ with CNBC's Scott Wapner and Kelly Evans.
2: All right,
3: the first trade.
2: There it is. Yes, it does. Begin trading. Look at that.
4: At this very moment, one of the biggest IPOs, certainly of the year, has just opened for trading. The company is Cerebras. It's a chip maker. It priced last night at 185, which was already above the expected range. $350 appears to be the open price. Pretty good for those who got in on the IPO.
1: China will buy 200 Boeing jets, President Trump told Fox News. While China's president, Xi, had a warning for the U.S., that mishandling Taiwan will put the U.S.-China relationship in great jeopardy. Some consumer warnings are flashing after the April retail sales report adjusted for inflation. Looks like sales dropped. Americans may be starting to pull back their spending. Here's CNBC's Carl Quintanilla and Sarah Eisen.
5: When we got a 0.5% increase for the month of April, and keep in mind, these numbers aren't adjusted for inflation.
6: Well, inflation adjusted, it's down a tenth.
5: Weaker numbers at department stores, furniture stores, and clothing stores. The big gains, obviously gas stations, because we're paying more for gas.
1: And the summer could get harder for Americans with their wallets. 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
7: Just as we got tariffs, which costs were passed on, now we're going to get another leg up, whether it's food or discretionary, and the consumer's going to have to pay up once again, and that's going to be sticker shock.
1: This now is Meredith Whitney, Advisory Group's Meredith Whitney, who tells CNBC a lot of Americans are poised to pull back their spending.
8: Heads of households are now being pushed to the brink. The retail data that I look at showed a slowdown in grocery spend in the month of April.
1: On today's watch list, it's the final day of Jay Powell's term as chair of the Federal Reserve. Round two today of the second major in golf, the PGA Championships. New in theaters, Focus Features horror film Obsession, Amazon's drama Is God Is, and Universal's Shrek is back in some theaters for its 25th anniversary.
0: CNBC's Jessica Ettinger. It's 24 after. When we return on America in the Morning, the fastest growing cities in the U.S. after these messages.
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0: It's 26 after. Thanks for listening. This is America in the Morning. The Senate is not often unanimous, but on Thursday, senators agreed that if there's another government shutdown, like other government workers, they'll have their pay withheld. Lisa Dwyer reports.
3: After a series of record-breaking government shutdowns, the U.S. Senate has unanimously approved a resolution to withhold their own pay during a government shutdown. The bill's sponsor, Republican Senator John Kennedy, says the measure ensures lawmakers share the burden faced by unpaid federal workers.
13: This is about shared sacrifice. This is about putting our money where our mouth is.
3: The proposal applies to the Senate only and goes into effect the day after the November 3rd midterm election. Two shutdowns in the past year created significant financial hardship, particularly at the Department of Homeland Security. The department reopened last month after a 76-day partial shutdown, the longest agency funding lapse in history. I'm Lisa Dwyer.
0: It appears that America's fastest growing cities in 2025 were found in the shadows of our nation's big cities. Correspondent Marcela Sanchez reports.
14: Data released by the U.S. Census Bureau shows small cities in big Texas metro areas were the fastest growing in the U.S. last year. Salina, Princeton, Melissa, and Anna were ranked 1, 3, 4, and 5. All are in the Dallas-Fort Worth area. Fulshear near Houston ranked second. These cities saw growth rates from nearly 15 to 25%. Texas cities like Fort Worth and Austin also saw significant population gains. Meanwhile, 29 Palms, California, and Key West, Florida experienced the highest rates of population losses because of tight housing markets. I'm Marcela Sanchez.
0: America in the Morning for Friday, May 15th, 2026, is produced by Jeff McKay. I'm John Trout. This is Westwood One.
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17: News. I'm CJ Papa. The ban in China plays when President Trump steps onto Air Force One for the flight back to the White House.
18: We did discuss Iran. We feel very similar to Iran. We want that to end. And we don't want them to have a nuclear weapon.
17: The president says China's leader Xi Jinping offered to help negotiate an end to the war and reopening of the Strait of Hormuz. But what about a potentially thorny issue?
16: She said very early on that the number one issue between the U.S. and China was Taiwan, the independently governed island that China lays claim to. His language was pretty pointed in that regard, but there's no indication that U.S. policy toward Taiwan has changed.
17: Fox's Doug Luzada reporting. Wall Street looking for another banner day, the Dow closing back over 50,000 on Thursday. 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
33: If you're someone who isn't super active, just thinking about the amount of exercise you're supposed to get every week can feel daunting. 75 minutes of vigorous exercise, 150 minutes of moderate intensity exercise. It's a lot. But I have some good news for you in the form of a recent study out of Norway. Researchers found that for most sedentary people, getting just 5 more minutes of meaningful movement a day had a statistically significant impact on their expected lifespan. So did reducing the amount of time they sat every day by just 30 minutes. That's not to say that this bare minimum is what you should aspire to, but I think it's a good reminder that doing something is always better than doing nothing. The point is, just get started. Work just a little bit more movement into your daily routine, and don't even think of it as exercise. I'm Dr. Sanjay Gupta, helping you live a better life.

0: Welcome back. This is America in the Morning. High wind conditions today could spark fire risk. Here's AccuWeather.com meteorologist LaTroy Thornton.
1: Some gusty conditions do return for today to parts of the interior northwest and areas of the north close to the Canadian border. Look for the wind to top out more in the 35 to 45 mile per hour range for mainly northern and eastern areas of Montana, as well as much of North Dakota, even into northern Minnesota, with any higher gusts approaching 50 miles per hour or more, likely confined to far northern North Dakota and the highest peaks of western Montana. But much of that wind may stay on the Canadian side of the border. However, the combination of low humidity and dry ground with even that level of wind still leads to a heightened fire risk from Montana and mainly central and eastern Wyoming into the Dakotas, all but southeastern Minnesota and mainly areas of Nebraska to the north of I-80. In terms of any precipitation, that's focused generally to the north and west of that area, favoring far northern Idaho, far western Montana, northwestern Oregon, and much of Washington. There may even be a bit of steady rain arriving close to the Washington coast, but the rest of the west coast and areas west of the plains in general look to be dry today. The heat continues to build, though, across much of the desert southwest, including places such as Phoenix and Las Vegas. A higher chance for thunderstorms builds in this afternoon from Kansas into northern Oklahoma and through the Texas Panhandle, including the risk for severe weather late today and into tonight from the Amarillo area of Texas, right through much of Kansas, southeastern Nebraska, a large portion of Iowa and northern Missouri, and thunderstorms in these areas can bring damaging winds and large hail. Showers extend from Michigan southward into Illinois and Indiana, with some thunder possible in the southern parts of both of those states, with numerous showers instead across mainly the coastal part of the Northeast. That's the weather across America. I'm AccuWeather.com meteorologist LaTroy Thornton.
0: 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CIA Director John Radcliffe traveled to Cuba Thursday to discuss President Trump's message that the U.S. is ready to come to the table and discuss economic help if the communist island nation makes fundamental changes. Correspondent Clayton Neville reports this as Cuba's power grid is out of fuel.
2: Following a series of American strikes on suspected Venezuelan drug boats months ago and the U.S. capture of Venezuela's president, the Trump administration said the Cuban government poses a threat to the United States' national security. Since then, the island has faced what's been described as an oil blockade. Secretary of State Marco Rubio.
3: There's no oil blockade on Cuba per se. Here's what's happening with Cuba, okay? Cuba used to get free oil from Venezuela. Used to give them a bunch of free oil.

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2: A very friendly visit for the president in Beijing.
3: We asked the top 30 in the world, every single one of them said yes. And I didn't want the second or the third in the company. I wanted only the top. And they're here today to pay respects to you and to China. And they look forward to trade and doing business. And it's going to be totally reciprocal on our behalf. So I really look very much forward to our discussion. It's a big discussion. There are those that say this is maybe the biggest summit ever. They can never remember anything like it. It's, I can say, in the United States, it's people aren't talking about anything else.
4: Presidents Donald Trump and Chinese President Xi Jinping have begun a crucial series of meetings in Beijing, but few breakthroughs are expected on divisive issues such as the Iran war, trade, technology, and Taiwan.
3: I'd now like to raise a glass and propose a toast to the rich and enduring ties between the American and Chinese people. It's a very special relationship, and I want to thank you again. This has been an amazing period of time. Thank you, President Xi.
4: At a banquet later in the day Thursday, President Xi said he and Trump had in-depth communication and said we both believe that the China-U.S. relationship is the most important bilateral relationship in the world. We must make it work and never mess it up.
3: You're a great leader. I say it to everybody. You're a great leader. Sometimes people don't like me saying it, but I say it anyway because it's true. I only say the truth.
4: President Trump extended an invitation to Xi.
3: It is my honor to extend an invitation to you and Madam Peng to visit us at the White House this September 24th. And we look forward to it.
4: Trump is hoping China will buy more U.S. agricultural products and passenger planes. He's expected to leave Beijing midday Friday following a final private meeting with Xi.
3: It's an honor to be with you. It's an honor to be your friend. And the relationship between China and the USA is going to be better than ever before. Thank you very much.
4: I'm Donna Warder.
2: Tensions rising around the Strait of Hormuz as Iran reportedly seized a ship and was escorting it to an Iranian port. Correspondent Ed Donahue reports this as a Chinese supertanker was able to navigate the vital waterway unharmed.
5: So it's in their interest to resolve this. We hope to convince them to play a more active role in getting Iran to walk away from what they're doing now and trying to do now in the Persian Gulf. The Chinese have ships stuck in the Persian Gulf because setting up a system that says we're going to let certain ships through but others not, it's easier said than done. And you saw a Chinese, not Chinese flag vessel, but it was a Chinese cargo, got hit over the weekend. I'm sure Iran didn't do it deliberately, but they did it. It happened. And so that's why these Chinese ships are stuck in there.
6: Near the Strait of Hormuz, a ship anchored off the United Arab Emirates was seized and taken toward Iran. Another was attacked and sank near Oman. On Capitol Hill, the top military commander in the Middle East, Admiral Brad Cooper, concedes
7: they have a very moderate, if not small, capability to continue strikes. And we, of course, have accordingly prepared for such a contingency.
6: Michigan Democratic Senator Alyssa Slotkin says Iran may have diminished power.
8: But if the United States military is not physically opening the straits right now, it's because the Iranians do have the real capability to affect strikes in or drone strikes into the Gulf countries, affecting their oil infrastructure and sending the price of oil worldwide even higher.
6: Iran's senior vice president says the Strait of Hormuz belongs to Iran and Tehran would not give it up at any price. Ed Donahue, Washington.
2: 17 till now. When we return on America in the Morning, the home assistant robot has arrived. That and more after these messages.
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0: It's 15 before the hour. I'm John Trout. You're with America in the Morning. The Israeli government says it wants to take the New York Times to court over an opinion column that claims Israel's military has trained dogs to rape people. Correspondent Sue Aller has the story from New York.
1: Israel says it will sue the New York Times over a controversial opinion column alleging sexual abuse of Palestinian detainees. In a post on X, Israel Prime Minister Benjamin Netanyahu announced plans for legal action by columnist Nicholas Kristof that included allegations from interviews with 14 people claiming abuse by Israeli settlers or security forces, including claims involving the use of dogs. Netanyahu called the report false and distorted and described it as blood libel, while Israeli officials strongly denied the allegations and say the article is based on unverified testimony. The New York Times is defending the piece, calling it a deeply reported opinion article supported by interviews and outside research from human rights groups. Legal experts note that any lawsuit would face a high bar in U.S. courts, where public officials must prove actual malice. They also point out that governments themselves generally cannot sue for defamation in the U.S., leaving questions about how any case would proceed. The announcement has sparked a broader international debate over press freedom, journalism standards, and coverage of the Israeli-Gaza conflict. I'm Sue Aller.
0: A deportation court has become the primary campaign target for both candidates vying to represent a congressional district in New York City. Correspondent Julie Walker reports.
2: A federal immigration court here in Manhattan, notorious for chaotic arrests.
3: Why are you arresting the city controller and where are you taking him?
2: Like this one, a former New York City controller, Brad Lander, protesting deportations last summer. Came to embody President Trump's immigration enforcement campaign at one point. Now it's a flashpoint in the Democratic primary for Congress between Lander and the incumbent U.S. Representative Dan Goldman. Both say they're the most effective against Trump's immigration crackdown. Lander's style as a court watcher, getting him arrested for trying to keep people from deportation. Goldman credits his oversight work as a reason why conditions have improved at this building. Outside 26 Federal Plaza in Lower Manhattan, I'm Julie Walker.
0: As oil prices surge due to the war in Iran, election candidates in New Mexico are talking about how best to use the state's boost in oil tax income. Correspondent Jennifer King reports.
4: Rising oil prices have created a tax windfall for New Mexico. The state produces more oil than any other besides Texas. Revenue from taxes, royalties, and lease sales helps cover the cost of social services, but it's a sensitive election year topic in a state dominated by Democrats who oppose the Iran war and want to reduce their reliance on fossil fuels. Former Interior Secretary Deb Haaland is a Democrat running for governor.
5: It was hard for us to, for people to think about, oh, great, we have this windfall and, children are getting killed on the other side of the world.
4: She wants to use the money to boost New Mexico's tax credits for children and low-income working families. Sam Bregman, a district attorney based in Albuquerque, wants to waive income taxes on seniors and cut $500 checks to offset inflation.
6: In my proposal, if I'm your next governor, is we're going to take that money and we're going to give it back to the people so a family of four is going to get $2,000.
4: Three candidates for the Republican nomination want to use the money to eliminate state income taxes altogether. I'm Jennifer King.
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0: Friday sports is in. Here's America in the Morning's Robert Workman.
8: Stanley Cup playoffs. The Golden Knights secured their spot in the West Final, blasting the Ducks last night 5-1 to take that series in six games. Mitch Marner put Vegas in front 62 seconds in.
9: It obviously feels great. We worked extremely hard for all these little goals that we set throughout the year, and another one achieved. But obviously the work just keeps getting harder and harder.
8: Marner has a league-high 18 points this postseason. Pavel Dorofeev added two more goals in the third. He now has the playoff lead with 9 lamplighters. Vegas and Colorado begin the West Final in Denver next week. In the East, the Canadians slashed the Sabres 6-3 to take a 3-2 series lead. Golf's second major, the PGA Championship, outside Philadelphia. Defending champion Scottie Scheffler, part of a 7-way tie for the first round lead at 3-under par. The slow drip of the NFL's 2026 schedule release finally turned into a full flow last night. Week 1 will feature a Super Bowl rematch between the Seahawks and the Patriots in Seattle on opening night, September 9th. That's a rare Wednesday night lid lifter to accommodate the first ever game in Melbourne, Australia, between the Rams and the 49ers on Thursday, our time. Baseball, the Reds routed the Nationals 15-1. J.J. Bleday with two of Cincy's four dingers and six RBI. Five Cubs hurlers combined on a five-hitter and a 2-0 whitewash of the Braves. White Sox won their fifth straight, 6-2 over the Royals. Kyle Schwarber broke up a scoreless tie in the eighth with his league-leading 18th homer. The Phillies went on to top the Red Sox. Wins for the Dodgers, Brewers, Mets, Cardinals, Pirates, Mariners, and Twins. That's Friday Sports.
0: Thank you, sir. It's 7 till. The U.S. Post Office celebrates our nation's 250th when America in the Morning returns after these messages.
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0: It's 5 till. America in the Morning continues. The World Cup is getting a Super Bowl-style halftime show. It's a first for soccer's biggest event and will be headlined by Madonna, Shakira, and South Korean boy band BTS. An estimated 1.5 billion people watched the 2022 World Cup final between Argentina and France. The 2026 World Cup is hosted this year by the U.S., Mexico, and Canada, and the final game will be played at MetLife Stadium in New York. Heading to the theaters this weekend, it's romance turned very uncomfortable as a crush goes horribly wrong. Unrequited love. Kevin Carr has a sneak peek at Obsession.
16: A new horror movie in theaters explores the core of dysfunctional relationships.
17: Say, Nikki, I think we should grab a drink sometime.
16: Obsession tells the story of a 20-something who has a longtime crush on his friend Nikki.
17: One wish will happen. I wish Nikki Freeman loved me more than anyone in the entire world.
16: When he makes a magical wish that she'll love him back, the consequences are, well, unexpected.
17: Nikki?
16: As a Gen Z horror film, this one certainly rises to the top. It deconstructs the dysfunctional relationships we have all had at some point with someone, and it graphically shows how things are never equal in opposite forces.
17: I love you!
16: Having been through the throes of teen and early adulthood infatuations, I understand how intense things can be.
17: I love you so much.
16: And it makes me understand why the characters would let things slip so far into madness, even if I don't particularly like the characters themselves.
17: I think Nikki is going through something. Like, what? Is she okay? No.
16: A friend once told me that the point of a horror movie is to make you feel uncomfortable, and Obsession excels at that, but in a good way.
17: So she's just stuck like this forever?
16: We've all had crushes and we've all had infatuations, and Obsession is the kind of cautionary tale that makes you breathe a sigh of relief those are things in our pasts.
18: Just because you chose this for her doesn't make it less real.
16: Obsession gets 4 willow branches out of 5. I'm Kevin Carr, and that's the way I see it.
0: The U.S. Postal Service has released special edition Bald Eagle stamps in celebration of the nation's upcoming birthday. More on the story from correspondent Mike Hampen.
19: Stamp lovers can celebrate America's 250th birthday with special bald eagle designs. The U.S. Postal Service has released special edition stamps featuring the bald eagle for America's 250th birthday. The stamps depict the eagle across 5 life stages, from hatchling to adult. They're available for immediate purchase. The eagle has long symbolized American values like strength, freedom, and independence, but it's also considered a major conservation success story. In the mid-1900s, eagles nearly vanished due to pesticide poisoning. A 1972 ban on the chemical helped their recovery. I'm Mike Hempen.
0: America in the Morning for Friday, May 15th, 2026, is produced by Jeff McKay. I'm John Trout. This is Westwood One.
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22: What are the chances you are listening to this while drinking a nice hot cup of coffee? If so, don't let me stop you. For years, we've been reporting on the health benefits of coffee, and that's not going to stop today. A new study, this one out of Harvard School of Public Health, found that coffee and tea could help lower your risk of developing dementia. People who enjoyed 1 to 3 caffeinated cups a day saw the biggest impact. In addition to the caffeine, coffee contains hundreds of bioactive compounds that can influence inflammation, glucose metabolism, vascular function, and oxidative stress. It's also possible coffee drinkers might be doing other things that keep them healthy. Eating a more balanced diet, getting plenty of exercise, sleep, not smoking, or drinking too much alcohol. And finally, staying socially active. I'm Dr. Sanjay Gupta, helping you live a better life.
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24: President Trump is flying home. I'm Dave Anthony, Fox News. After 2 days of talks in China...
25: This has been an incredible visit. I think a lot of good has come of it.
24: The president said before leaving that he and Chinese leader Xi Jinping did talk about Iran. not being allowed to have a nuclear weapon. And they argued the Strait of Hormuz, mostly closed for shipping in this U.S. conflict, should be reopened. China buys most of Iran's oil. Fox's Lucas Tomlinson reports from Dubai.
1: During the summit, some Chinese vessels made it out of the Persian Gulf. It also got violent again, pretty noisy, and an Indian-flagged livestock vessel was sunk off the coast of Oman. It's not clear if there was any livestock on board. All 14 crew members were rescued. This attack taking place while India was hosting a BRICS economics summit, along with Iran's foreign minister, was also in attendance. Another ship was commandeered off the east coast of UAE, last seen heading to Iranian waters.
24: The president is also touting trade deals worked out on the trip with more than a dozen American CEOs who came to China with him, telling Fox's Hannity.
2: Those business people are here to make deals and to bring back jobs. They're bringing back massive numbers. You know, China's going to invest hundreds of billions of dollars with those people that were in that room today.
24: While flying home, the president posted this morning on Truth Social he's planning something new for Washington along the Potomac River, what he calls the National Garden of American Heroes, that the president wrote will include a magnificent exhibition of statues. The CIA director's gone to Cuba, which the president's called a failed country with a tariff threat that's cut off fuel shipments to Cuba, leading to worsening shortages.
3: Director John Ratcliffe met with Cuban officials, including Fidel Castro's grandnephew, Raul Rodriguez Castro, to deliver President Trump's message that the U.S. is prepared to seriously engage on economic and security issues, but only if Cuba makes fundamental changes.
24: Fox's Carmen Roberts. Fox has also learned the U.S. is preparing a criminal case against ex-Cuban leader Raul Castro. 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
5: From the News Radio 1029 KRN News Desk, I'm KRK's Bob Clawson. Two children, young girls, caught in the crossfire of a shooting at a Hot Springs apartment complex. Happened right in a courtyard where all the neighborhood kids like to play. The mother of one of the girls shot says a group of people pulled up and started arguing when the other group started shooting, hitting two kids, one 8, the other as young as 9 or 10. Injuries are severe, but the children apparently are recovering and should be okay. Police are investigating. We're hearing from a lawmaker who's leading the charge to temporarily suspend the state's gas tax. The plan would suspend the 24.7 cents per gallon tax on gasoline and the 28.5 cents per gallon tax on diesel for 90 days. State Representative Kendon Underwood is leading the charge there, trying to get support from fellow legislators. Then they'll call on the governor to convene a special session. We'll keep you posted on that. If you fly an American flag in your yard or outside your business, you're going to want to lower it to half staff on Friday. Flags, of course, can be flown at half staff for any number of reasons. Usually to honor a figure after their death or on specific holidays. President Trump called on all flags to be lowered on Friday in honor of Peace Officers Memorial Day. The day is meant to honor those serving in law enforcement and those who lost their lives in the line of duty. A big hat tip to all our law enforcement officers out there. I'm KRK's Bob Clawson from the News Radio 1029 KRN News Desk.
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26: From the News Radio 1029 KARN Weather Center, I'm Fox 16 Chief Meteorologist Joel Young. We'll be partly cloudy and mild to start the day on Friday. Temperatures will start out around 61 degrees, and then we soar into the upper 80s, about 89 degrees Friday afternoon, with a mix of sun and clouds and maybe even a sprinkle or a brief shower. Only a 10% chance, then partly cloudy and even warmer Saturday morning with lows around 72. I'm Fox 16 Chief Meteorologist Joel Young from the Arkansas Storm Team at the News Radio 1029 KARN Weather Center.
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23: 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Now let's get your first look at traffic and weather this morning.
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10: With a look at your Southern Baycorp traffic this Friday morning, we're off to a good start. State police have no accidents to report, and we're seeing no major issues around the metro. Keep in mind, new traffic light on Chenal and Gamble Road is now operating. Buckle up, let's be careful. That's your Southern Baycorp traffic. Southern Baycorp, well, builders for everyone, now serving Little Rock with the Arkansas Traffic Network. I'm Paul Weber.
11: 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Slow down, cone down. Every work zone isn't just cones and signs, it's people trying to get home. In Arkansas, workers have been killed because drivers looked away for just a second. Those fines are doubled and lives are on the line. Work zones are short. Staying focused isn't asking much. Slow down, cone down. 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
12: Today will be very warm with a mix of clouds and sun, reaching a high of 90. Tonight will be partly cloudy and warm with a low of 71. Tomorrow, expect intervals of clouds and sunshine with a passing shower, staying warm with a high of 88. Sunday will be humid with a mix of clouds and sun, reaching a high of 85. Monday will start breezy in the morning, but will otherwise be warm and humid with periods of clouds and sun, along with widely scattered thunderstorms in the afternoon. The high for Monday will be 87. I'm AccuWeather meteorologist Jason Caterina.
15: It is now 6:08 a.m. and 60 degrees here in Central Arkansas.
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15: And good morning, everyone. Not Toby Howell today. It is me, Steve Finnegan from the Steve Finnegan Show, sitting in for my good friend Toby. It's got to be a cool day for me, I guess. Of course, getting up at 4 o'clock in the morning, but hey, my weekend will start at 9 a.m. instead of 6 p.m. Michael White is going to be sitting in for me on First Amendment Friday. Of course, brought to you by David Lucas and Total Wealth. You'll have a great time with Michael. He is always entertaining. Well, ladies and gentlemen, lots going on here in Central Arkansas today. Let's begin with... I get to give away Toby's last pair of tickets for that wonderful Art Garfunkel concert. Of course, Toby had to stick me with the harder keyword. He wants me to make you all spell Garfunkel. So if you put Garfunk, and then it's very easy, K-E-L. G-A-R-F-U-N-K-E-L is how Art Garfunkel spells his name. So you can text that into the American Leak Detection text in line. 501-403-5276, and we will get you hooked up. I'll give those tickets away in the last segment of the show this morning, somewhere between 8:45 and 9. Now, I covered this pretty extensively on my show about the incident at Arthur's Steakhouse here in Little Rock on Mother's Day, and where a mother and a daughter got arrested. And ladies and gentlemen, like I said on my show, I went in there. Arthur's is a treat. I love steak. That's after pizza, steak is probably my next favorite food. I'm kind of unique on this. You know, most people will say rare, medium well to well done. I look at the waiter and I say, you know, if you could come up with between medium rare and medium, somewhere in that halfway point, I said, that's about how I like my steak cooked. And I have never gotten a problem. And if you looked at Arthur's reviews on all the different review sites from Yelp and all the rest, zero problems. Most people, the lowest rating I saw they had was 4.5 stars. And then, of course, 5 stars was the majority of the ratings on all the sites. Well, these women went in on Mother's Day and they sent back all 5 steaks, which I find a little unusual that Arthur's would make a mistake on five, or excuse me, there was 5 in the group and they made a mistake on 3 of the steaks and they wanted them sent back. Now, the manager was gracious. 2 out of the 3 steaks they redid, but the 3rd one was already cut up into pieces. And they wouldn't do it. Well, needless to say, the daughter ended up allegedly, of course, everyone's innocent till proven guilty, slapping a waiter and started running around the restaurant and picking people's things up. And then her mother got in on the act and allegedly did the same. And then they had a baby grand piano in there, if you've ever been into Arthur's. And she started slamming the piano and ended up doing about $2,500, allegedly, of damage to the piano. And, well, they pled not guilty. And it went viral on social media. And it's because the girl, the 22-year-old, the daughter, said that she's a giant food influencer. And I don't speak like this. I know English grammar, but anyway, they started threatening at a minimum. They threatened when the manager said this, at a minimum, a scene will be caused. Well, you know, ladies and gentlemen, you have some couth and decorum. You don't cause a scene, but they did. And they ended up getting arrested. The patrol officer got there, and then the Little Rock police supervisor showed up and decided to call the on-duty detective in. And they both got arrested. Well, they pled not guilty yesterday. And I find it interesting. You know, Alyssa, the 25-year-old daughter, hit the waiter in the face with her phone and was shoving her phone, I guess, bragging about her so-called millions and millions of influencers. And he did what most people would do. He pushed it away because, you know, I would protect my face. I think anybody would. And then she punched him. And so he slapped her back. And then when they started going around people's tables, can you imagine you're sitting in here in a fine dining restaurant and somebody comes along and grabs your food and starts throwing it, or the salt and pepper shakers on your table? Well, what really got bad was when the daughter, Alyssa, 25, I've seen reports where she said that she was 22 and 25. So we'll call that a happy medium. She started throwing knives, and I had a caller on my show call in and say, you know, the waiters and waitresses started getting in between them and the customers to protect their customers. And that says something a lot about this wait staff. Well, I guess they're going to have to pay the piper damaging that piano. They got charged with felonies. And I mean, to go out on Mother's Day and do this is a little bit crazy, ladies and gentlemen. But we shall see how this proceeds. But then another fella called in on my show, and who had been a waiter, excuse me, and he said, you know, this is a hard job, and it is. My sweet Uncle Henry that you've heard me talk about, World War II veteran that died at 107 years old, on Veterans Day a couple of years ago, just before his 108th birthday. Well, after World War II, my uncle and aunt bought the restaurant from his parents. And in the summertime, I would work at my uncle's restaurant. I never did waiter duty. My uncle started me and my cousin in the kitchen washing dishes. And it did short order cooking. So those of you that follow me on Facebook and Twitter/X, you know, I've turned into a bit of a foodie myself. I would say it was my mother and my Uncle Henry that put my love of cooking in, and sometimes I post stuff. But anyway, we'll continue to follow this. Now, you will see the flags at half-mast today. If you don't have your American flag at half-mast, and of course, if the American flag goes down, then the other subordinate flags go down as well. It's National Peace Memorial Day, ladies and gentlemen. But I just noticed now I got to get into the first news mode from the Steve Finnegan Show mode, because we're going to do traffic, I believe, now. So we're going to go to traffic, and I'll be back after that.
10: With a look at your Southern Bancorp traffic this Friday morning, we're off to a good start. State police have no accidents to report, and we're seeing no major issues around the metro. Keep in mind, new traffic light on Chenal and Gamble Road is now operating. Buckle up, let's be careful. That's your Southern Bancorp traffic. Southern Bancorp, well, builders for everyone, now serving Little Rock with the Arkansas Traffic Network. I'm Paul Weber.
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12: Today will be very warm with a mix of clouds and sun reaching a high of 90. Tonight will be partly cloudy and warm with a low of 71. Tomorrow, expect a mix of clouds and sunshine with a passing shower. Temperatures will remain warm with a high of 88. On Sunday, it'll be humid with intervals of clouds and sunshine reaching a high of 85. Monday morning will be breezy, becoming warm and humid later with periods of clouds and sun and a chance of widely separated thunderstorms in the afternoon. The high will be 87. I'm AccuWeather meteorologist Jason Caterina.
15: Okay, folks, it's now 6:20 a.m. and it's up to 61 degrees. 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
3: From the KARN newsroom, I'm Jay Jones. A proposal from a member of the Arkansas legislature is calling for the temporary suspension of the state gasoline tax. Representative Kendon Underwood said on Thursday that he was calling for a 90-day suspension on the state's 24.7-cent gasoline tax and 28.5-cent diesel fuel tax. The proposal comes on the heels of national legislation introduced to suspend the federal 18-cent tax, which President Donald Trump said he would support. A toddler miraculously walked away from a rollover crash here in Arkansas after his mother was seen on video leading police on a chase when she allegedly refused to pull over for speeding. Arkansas State Police said the crash happened May 2nd in Mississippi County after a trooper attempted to stop the Dodge Charger in Joyner. Authorities say the driver refused to pull over, forcing the trooper to use a pit maneuver. The vehicle spun out of control and flipped onto its roof. The Little Rock Farmers Market is returning to the metro this weekend. The free event will return to the River Market, bringing together local produce vendors, artists, and community members. There'll be farm fresh produce, locally prepared cottage foods, and handmade arts and crafts for the public to purchase. WIC and SNAP payments will be accepted, and the market's open from 7 a.m. to 1 p.m. Organizations across Clark County were surprised with donations to continue their impactful work. It's all thanks to one generous donor. The Heart of United Way of Arkansas distributed nearly $400,000 to eight nonprofits and organizations in Clark County. The late Frances Yvonne Russell, a Clark County local, donated her estate to the United Way to give to area nonprofits. For many years, her family owned and operated the gas station in Caddo Valley. If you fly an American flag in your yard or outside your business, you'll want to lower it to half staff today. In an order released Monday, President Trump called for all flags to be lowered on Friday in honor of Peace Officers Memorial Day. It's a day meant to honor those serving in law enforcement and those who have lost their life in the line of duty. U.S. flags and the flags flying near them, including state flags, are expected to be flown at half staff from sunrise to sunset today. From the KRN Newsroom, I'm Jay Jones.
15: And welcome back, everyone, to First News. Steve Finnegan sitting in this morning for Toby. He had some business to attend to. But anyway, we were talking about the reason why the flags are at half mast today. That was by presidential declaration. And I just want to stop. I know we have a lot of law enforcement officers that tune in to our shows, both First News and my show, in the afternoon. I want to say thank you for your service. God bless those who gave their lives taking care of people. And sometimes, you know, officers are the unsung heroes. And that applies, too, to our other first responders, firefighters and the EMS folks that look out and have that public servant's heart for all of us. So today is the special day to honor those law enforcement officers that gave their lives in the line of duty. But I want to remind everyone, Garfunkel, Toby took art yesterday and left me with Garfunkel. So G-A-R-F-U-N-K-E-L is how you spell Garfunkel. This is for the concert that's coming up in June. So 501-403-5276, text in Garfunkel. And now a bunch of you have been texting in already, about the story about the incident at Arthur's. And, several of you have said, you know, you put your hands on me and I'm going to defend myself. And I say, yes, absolutely. And, obviously that's the way the, at least the three law enforcement officers, the detective, the patrol sergeant and the patrol officer saw it at the restaurant. And like I said, you know, to get up and start throwing people's food, and other people, that's just not how, it rolls. And like I said, I've never gotten a bad steak at Arthur's. And like I said, that's a special occasion. It's a, what we call a fine dining restaurant. And the staff has always been so kind. So maybe we go visit Arthur's and tell the staff thank you. All righty, it's time for a break. We'll be back after these messages.
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15: And let's go now to Paul Weber and traffic.
10: With the look at your Southern Baycorp traffic this Friday morning, state police are working an accident I-40 eastbound at mile marker 154.4. That's right at North Hills. It's impacting the right shoulder, not causing any issues. Other than that, no major issues around the metro. Buckle up, let's be careful. That's your Southern Baycorp traffic. Southern Baycorp, wealth builders for everyone, now serving Little Rock with the Arkansas Traffic Network. I'm Paul Weber.
12: This day will be very warm with a mix of clouds and sun, reaching a high of 90. Tonight will be partly cloudy and warm with a low of 71. Tomorrow, expect intervals of clouds and sunshine with a passing shower, staying warm with a high of 88. Sunday will be humid with a mix of clouds and sun, reaching a high of 85. Monday will start breezy in the morning, but will otherwise be warm and humid with periods of clouds and sun, along with widely scattered thunderstorms in the afternoon. The high for Monday will be 87. I'm AccuWeather meteorologist Jason Caterina.
15: 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And it is now time for Money News with Jason Chacko. Jason, welcome.
13: Good morning. The Brad markets rallied again on Thursday. The Dow closed up 370 and a quarter points to 50,063.46 on Thursday. S&P 500 was up 0.75% to 7,501.24. And the tech-heavy NASDAQ jumped up 0.8%, with a little over half the stocks on that index closing in positive territory. Arkansas stocks posted gains for 9 of the 14 companies we follow, led by J.B. Hunt, jumping up more than $16 per share to $254.66. That's up 7% on the day. This morning, U.S. futures are pointing to a bit of profit-taking heading into the weekend following a large sell-off in Asian markets, paced by the South Korean KOSPI falling more than 6% as technology companies like Samsung fell. That's all for now. We'll be back with a closer look at stocks around the globe here in 30 minutes.
15: And thank you, Jason. Okay, folks, a bunch of you are texting in the keyword today for the Art Garfunkel. The last pair of those tickets is Garfunkel. G-A-R-F-U-N-K-E-L. And then, of course, today's Friday sweet deal, one of my favorite places to eat. Love their barbecue brisket, and that is Whole Hog. So $50 will, or $25 will get you $50 worth of certificates for the Friday sweet deal at Whole Hog. All right, we're going to the bottom of the hour news, and I'll be back after that. This is Steve in for Toby.
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6: Gianna Gelosi. President Trump headed home after a two-day summit in China. Fox Business's Edward Lawrence has a recap.
14: In China, the president says that he secured a commitment for China to buy 200 Boeing jets. Also guarantees that China will buy more agriculture and live up to commitments in buying soybeans from American farmers. The president positioning the U.S. to make sure that China refuses to help Iran and pressures to reopen the Strait of Hormuz.
6: Supreme Court will allow an abortion pill to be available by mail, keeping a lower court ruling on hold.
16: That ruling determined an in-person visit to a doctor was necessary to receive the medication. The companies asked the Supreme Court to block the lower court's decision and allow patients to receive the pills by mail. Thursday, the High Court granted the drug maker's emergency requests while the legal challenge plays out.
6: It's Fox's Kristen Goodwin. 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
17: From the News Radio 1029 KRN News Desk, I'm KRK's Bob Clawson. Two children, young girls, caught in the crossfire of a shooting at a Hot Springs apartment complex. Happened right in a courtyard where all the neighborhood kids like to play. The mother of one of the girls shot says a group of people pulled up and started arguing when the other group started shooting, hitting two kids, one 8, the other as young as 9 or 10. Injuries are severe, but the children apparently are recovering and should be okay. Police are investigating. We're hearing from a lawmaker who's leading the charge to temporarily suspend the state's gas tax. The plan would suspend the 24.7 cents per gallon tax on gasoline and the 28.5 cents per gallon tax on diesel for 90 days. State Representative Kendon Underwood is leading the charge there, trying to get support from fellow legislators. Then they'll call on the governor to convene a special session. We'll keep you posted on that. If you fly an American flag in your yard or outside your business, you're going to want to lower it to half staff on Friday. Flags, of course, can be flown at half staff for any number of reasons, usually to honor a figure after their death or on specific holidays. President Trump called on all flags to be lowered on Friday in honor of Peace Officers Memorial Day. The day is meant to honor those serving in law enforcement and those who lost their lives in the line of duty. A big hat tip to all our law enforcement officers out there. I'm KRK's Bob Clawson from the News Radio 1029 KRN News Desk.
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26: From the News Radio 1029 KARN Weather Center, I'm Fox 16 Chief Meteorologist Joel Young. We'll be partly cloudy and mild to start the day on Friday. Temperatures will start out around 61 degrees, and then we soar into the upper 80s, about 89 degrees Friday afternoon with a mix of sun and clouds and maybe even a sprinkle or a brief shower. Only a 10% chance, then partly cloudy and even warmer Saturday morning with lows around 72. I'm Fox 16 Chief Meteorologist Joel Young from the Arkansas Storm Team at the News Radio 1029 KARN Weather Center.
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15: Welcome back, everyone. Steve in for Toby. Let's go to Paul and traffic.
10: With the look at your Southern Bay Corp traffic this Friday morning, state police are working the accident I-40 eastbound at mile marker 154.4, that's in North Hills, impacting the right shoulder, not causing any delays. We're seeing traffic building up at the North Interchange, and keep in mind, new traffic light on Chenal and Gamble Road is now operating. Buckle up, let's be careful, that's Southern Bay Corp traffic. Southern Bay Corp, world builders for everyone, now serving Little Rock with the Arkansas Traffic Network. I'm Paul Weber.
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8: It'll be very warm with a mix of clouds and sun reaching a high of 90. Tonight will be partly cloudy and warm with a low of 71. Tomorrow, expect a mix of clouds and sunshine with a passing shower. Temperatures will remain warm with a high of 88. On Sunday, it'll be humid with intervals of clouds and sunshine reaching a high of 85. Monday morning will be breezy, becoming warm and humid later with periods of clouds and sun and a chance of widely separated thunderstorms in the afternoon. The high will be 87. I'm AccuWeather meteorologist Jason Caterina.
15: Hey, and welcome back, everyone, to First News. Steve Finnegan sitting in this morning for Toby. We're going to take a break, and then I'll be back with some cool things to do this weekend.
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3: 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That's just Southern Maine Corp traffic.
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7: And welcome back, everyone. Steve Finnegan actually in for Toby today here on First News. And Michael White will be sitting in for me this afternoon on First Amendment Friday, brought to you by Lucas Total Wealth. Now, I mentioned this before. We got this sweet deal going on. It starts at 9 o'clock. It always sells out fast. Any barbecue aficionado knows that the Whole Hog Cafe is delicious. They've got five stores here that you can use that gift certificate on, and $25 gets you 50. Now, if you weren't fortunate enough to win tickets from KRN, Sticks and Cheap Trick will be at the Simmons Bank Arena on Saturday night. And then, of course, down at the Saracen Events Center is going to be Great White and Slaughter tomorrow night. So if you want to go out and get a good rock and roll concert, that is something you can do. Now, as far as today goes, the Arkansas Museum of Fine Arts in the MacArthur Park grounds here in Little Rock, Fridays in May means lawn game day. They're going to have music, drinks, and art classes, and that'll go on from 5 p.m., so after you get off of work today, to 8 p.m., and then, of course, the Pulaski County Fair over in North Little Rock in Riverfront Park. You can head over there if you haven't had your funnel cake fix in a while. You can go over there, get a good funnel cake, enjoy the rides, games, vendors. They're going to have music, and not just fried funnel cakes, folks. I think they probably, Jay, they probably have any fried food you want. Jay shaking his head, of course, producer Jay Jones, as always on First News. And then, of course, we're giving away those tickets for the Art Garfunkel concert. And the keyword today is Garfunkel. Now, if you're saying, Steve, how do you spell that? Glad you asked. G-A-R-F-U-N-K-E-L. And just text that into the American Leak Detection text in line, 501-403-5276. Now, I want to talk about this for a second. If you haven't seen the footage yet, it's absolutely incredible. But yesterday in Joyner, a lady was doing warp 80 in a warp 55 zone, tad over the speed limit, and she went by a state trooper. And the trooper put on the blue lights. Now, ladies and gentlemen, getting a

0: ticket for doing 25 over the speed limit is bad. But you don't want to make it go from bad to super bad to absolutely the worst case scenario. And that's ended up what happened. She decided to run, and she had a small child. She had her son in the car with her, a three-year-old little baby. And for those of you that might be passing through Little Rock and you're flipping through the radio channels to find the News Talk station, congratulations. You found it here on KARN. But let me give you a heads up. Arkansas State Troopers do not play games when it comes to this. They're not wanting somebody to get hurt down the road, an innocent person, because you decided to run from them. When you see those blue lights come on, and whether it's a state trooper or a highway police or one of our county deputies or one of the municipal police officers, just pull over and don't make the situation go from bad to worse. Yeah, we all get it. Nobody wants a ticket. But and she ends up running away, and they don't call it a pit maneuver anymore. It's actually, they renamed it to TVI. And that stands for Tactical Vehicle Intervention. And that's what the trooper did. He came up on her bumper and pushed and accelerated. And this lady lost control, and she ended up taking out a mailbox. And then the way she tried to jerk the car back on the road, she flipped it. Thank God the three-year-old baby was not hurt. And the door of this Dodge Charger opened, and it turns out it was not even her car. It was her boyfriend's car, and I am sure Thala Jones is this lady's name. When the boyfriend is not going to be a happy camper, that his car was probably totaled after it flipped. And you can see how upset the trooper is with her, because you just don't know as a cop, why is this person running? Did they just rob the bank? Did they just murder somebody in the county over? So he got out and had his rifle out of the car until the door popped open, and then this little baby run out, and you could see the troopers instantly was worried and went straight for the child. Thank God the little boy wasn't hurt, and Miss Jones, Thyla Jones, was not hurt. They came and EMS checked them, and then they were able to give the child to his grandmother. And so instead of getting a speeding ticket, now she's got a reckless driving ticket, a fleeing, endangering the welfare of a minor in the first degree, a felony. She was driving on a suspended license. That's not a good idea. So she got a ticket for that. And then unauthorized use of another person's property to facilitate a crime. So she ends up with two felonies, ladies and gentlemen. Instead of just pulling over and saying, okay, you got me, I was speeding, and yeah, I get a ticket for speeding and I get a ticket for driving on a suspended license, but you get to go home. The car is in one piece. The trooper probably would have just said, you know, call your boyfriend and see if he can come get the car and come get you and the kid, and that would have been the end of it. So please, don't make a situation go from bad to worse. Now, there for the rest of the show today, we got a good interview coming up with Bill Hemmer in a couple of minutes. And then, of course, Rebecca is going to be back with Bette Saracen around 8:10. So we got a lot of good stuff left in the show today. And then, of course, President Trump is on his way home now from a very successful trip in China. This was a whole different reception. The first time when President Obama went over, they didn't even put out a stairs for Air Force One. You know, Biden couldn't go down the stairs. He'd either fall up the stairs or fall down the stairs. So they opened that side panel on the lower part of Air Force One with the small steps and did that. But when Obama was there, he had to use that, not because he was going to fall down the stairs, obviously, but because the Chinese dissed him. Now, the second time, when Trump went over, the first time was Trump 45, they gave him stairs, but, you know, they sent a low-ranking official, which is kind of a diplomatic snub. But this time, the vice president of China, of course, Xi Jinping is the general secretary and president for life of China. They played Trump's YMCA, and they gave him a pretty rousing send-off. So a totally different thing. And I think what was really cool was that China is not going to give Iran weapons and try to help wrap that up. Okay, folks, it's time for us to check in on the traffic, I believe.
1: With the look at your Southern Bay Corp traffic this Friday morning, state police are working the accident I-40 eastbound at mile marker 154.4, that's in North Hills, impacting the right shoulder, not causing any delays. We're seeing traffic building up at the North Interchange, and keep in mind, new traffic light on Chenal and Gamble Road is now operating. Buckle up, let's be careful, that's your Southern Bay Corp traffic. Southern Bay Corp, wealth builders for everyone, now serving Little Rock with the Arkansas Traffic Network. I'm Paul Weber.
2: It'll be very warm with a mix of clouds and sun, reaching a high of 90. Tonight will be partly cloudy and warm with a low of 71. Tomorrow, expect intervals of clouds and sunshine with a passing shower, staying warm with a high of 88. Sunday will be humid with a mix of clouds and sun, reaching a high of 85. Monday will start breezy in the morning, but will otherwise be warm and humid with periods of clouds and sun, along with widely scattered thunderstorms in the afternoon. The high for Monday will be 87. I'm AccuWeather meteorologist Jason Caterina.
0: And it is now 6:51 a.m. and 61 degrees here in central Arkansas. We will now go to Jay Jones and five things you need to know.
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4: From the KARN newsroom, I'm Jay Jones. A proposal from a member of the Arkansas legislature is calling for the temporary suspension of the state gasoline tax. Representative Kendon Underwood said on Thursday that he was calling for a 90-day suspension on the state's 24.7-cent gasoline tax and 28.5-cent diesel fuel tax. The proposal comes on the heels of national legislation introduced to suspend the federal 18-cent tax, which President Donald Trump said he would support. A toddler miraculously walked away from a rollover crash here in Arkansas after his mother was seen on video leading police on a chase when she allegedly refused to pull over for speeding. Arkansas State Police said the crash happened May 2nd in Mississippi County after a trooper attempted to stop the Dodge Charger in Joyner. Authorities say the driver refused to pull over, forcing the trooper to use a pit maneuver. The vehicle spun out of control and flipped onto its roof. The Little Rock Farmers Market is returning to the metro this weekend. The free event will return to the River Market, bringing together local produce vendors, artists, and community members. There'll be farm fresh produce, locally prepared cottage foods, and handmade arts and crafts for the public to purchase. WIC and SNAP payments will be accepted, and the market's open from 7 a.m. to 1 p.m. Organizations across Clark County were surprised with donations to continue their impactful work. It's all thanks to one generous donor. The Heart of United Way of Arkansas distributed nearly $400,000 to eight nonprofits or organizations in Clark County. The late Frances Yvonne Russell, a Clark County local, donated her estate to the United Way to give to area nonprofits. For many years, her family owned and operated the gas station in Caddo Valley. If you fly an American flag in your yard or outside your business, you'll want to lower it to half staff today. In an order released Monday, President Trump called for all flags to be lowered on Friday in honor of Peace Officers Memorial Day. It's a day meant to honor those serving in law enforcement and those who have lost their life in the line of duty. U.S. flags and the flags flying near them, including state flags, are expected to be flown at half staff from sunrise to sunset today. From the KRN Newsroom, I'm Jay Jones.
0: Thanks, Jay. The keyword is Garfunkel, ladies and gentlemen. Text that in to 501-403-5276. And now we'll go to Bill Hemmer from Fox News.
5: I'm Bill Hemmer, and these are the most impactful moments in American history. The year was 1968, and the country was disillusioned by the bloodshed that was staining television screens. Martin Luther King Jr. and Robert F. Kennedy were assassinated 2 months apart. Riots engulfed city streets. Thousands of Americans injured and killed as a result of the Vietnam War. By August, Democratic delegates assembled together in Chicago, trying to model unity amid their party's convention. But the message would be overshadowed by chaos as anti-war protesters flooded Grant Park and Michigan Avenue, demanding an end to the conflict in Vietnam. Police responded with tear gas, with mace, and beatings with billy clubs. Journalists and cameras capture the disruption. Five words echoed from the broadcast. The whole world is watching. For more, go to foxnewspodcast.com. I'm Bill Hemmer, Fox News.
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0: All right, folks, let's check in with Paul on the traffic.
1: With the look at your Southern Bay Corp traffic this Friday morning, state police are working the accident I-40 eastbound at mile marker 154.4, that's in North Hills, impacting the right shoulder, not causing any delays. We're seeing traffic building up at the North Interchange, and keep in mind, new traffic light on Chenal and Gamble Road is now operating. Buckle up, let's be careful, that's your Southern Bay Corp traffic. Southern Bay Corp, wealth builders for everyone, now serving Little Rock with the Arkansas Traffic Network. I'm Paul Weber.
2: Today will be very warm with a mix of clouds and sun reaching a high of 90. Tonight will be partly cloudy and warm with a low of 71. Tomorrow, expect a mix of clouds and sunshine with a passing shower. Temperatures will remain warm with a high of 88. On Sunday, it'll be humid with intervals of clouds and sunshine reaching a high of 85. Monday morning will be breezy, becoming warm and humid later with periods of clouds and sun and a chance of widely separated thunderstorms in the afternoon. The high will be 87. I'm AccuWeather meteorologist Jason Caterina.
0: Thanks, Jason. And it is now about 6:58 a.m. and it's about 62 degrees. Let's check in with Jason Chacko on Money News.
12: Good morning, Steve. Broad markets rallied on Thursday with the Dow climbing 370 points and the S&P 500 rose 0.75%. Arkansas stocks posted gains for 9 of the 14 companies we follow, led by J.B. Hunt, jumping up more than $16 per share to $254.66. That's up 7% on the day. This morning, U.S. futures are pointing towards a lower open to Friday trading as investors pull back from risk heading into the weekend. That would be in line with international trading. Asian markets posted a 0.2% decline for India. China was down 1% and Hong Kong fell 1.6%. The Japanese Nikkei closed down 1.99%, but the largest move came for the South Korean Kospi, falling a little over 6% by their close. European markets are lower as well. The French CAC 40 is down 0.33%, and we see both the London FTSE and the German DAX down 1.4%. We'll watch those markets as they approach their close. That's all for now. Back with more here in 30 minutes. Steve?
0: Thanks, Jason. Okay, folks, the key word this morning is Garfunkel. Text that in to 501-403-5276. Have an interview coming up with Andrew Harding, and we'll be back after the news.
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13: We're hearing from President Trump on Air Force One. I'm Dave Anthony, Fox News. After leaving China following 2 days of talks with leader Xi Jinping.
14: Amazing period of time. President Xi's an incredible guy.
13: And the president just told reporters a short time ago the conflict with Iran was an issue.
14: On Iran, it's very interesting. He feels strongly they can't have a nuclear weapon.
13: And he says China wants the Strait of Hormuz back open since they buy most of Iran's oil. As for another big issue they discussed.
14: On Taiwan, he does not want to see a fight for independence because that would be a very strong confrontation.
13: But the president says he did not make a commitment. The U.S. backs Taiwan militarily. China considers the island its territory. Fox's Mark Meredith reports from the White House the president will return around dinner time to Washington.
15: The two leaders talked a lot about trade while he was over there. The president says he left China with a commitment that it'll spend a lot more of its money on American products from Boeing airplanes to soybeans. The president says bringing CEOs along with him helps sell America.
16: We have about 30 of the biggest business leaders in the world, biggest everything, you know, I mean, you name it, from chips to planes to everything.
13: Women across the country can continue to get an abortion pill by mail after a Supreme Court decision to keep a lower court ruling on hold.
17: That ruling determined an in-person visit to a doctor was necessary to receive the medication. Thursday, the High Court granted the drug maker's emergency request while the legal challenge plays out. The original case challenging the use of the drug was brought by the state of Louisiana, which sued the Food and Drug Administration to challenge a regulation that allowed mifepristone to be prescribed through telehealth and dispensed by mail, arguing it violated the state's sovereignty.
13: Fox's Kristen Goodwin. While 18 Americans remain in quarantine after being taken off that hantavirus-stricken cruise ship, they're in Nebraska and Georgia. None currently have tested positive for it. The CDC monitoring 23 other people in several states for any virus symptoms. 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
19: From the News Radio, 1029 KRN News Desk, I'm KRK's Bob Clawson. Two children, young girls, caught in the crossfire of a shooting at a Hot Springs apartment complex. Happened right in a courtyard where all the neighborhood kids like to play. The mother of one of the girls shot says a group of people pulled up and started arguing when the other group started shooting, hitting two kids, one 8, the other as young as 9 or 10. Injuries are severe, but the children apparently are recovering and should be okay. Police are investigating. We're hearing from a lawmaker who's leading the charge to temporarily suspend the state's gas tax. The plan would suspend the 24.7 cents per gallon tax on gasoline and the 28.5 cents per gallon tax on diesel for 90 days. State Representative Kendon Underwood is leading the charge there, trying to get support from fellow legislators. Then they'll call on the governor to convene a special session. We'll keep you posted on that. If you fly an American flag in your yard or outside your business, you're going to want to lower it to half staff on Friday. Flags, of course, can be flown at half staff for any number of reasons. Usually to honor a figure after their death or on specific holidays. President Trump called on all flags to be lowered on Friday in honor of Peace Officers Memorial Day. The day is meant to honor those serving in law enforcement and those who lost their lives in the line of duty. A big hat tip to all our law enforcement officers out there. I'm KRK's Bob Clawson from the News Radio 1029 KRN News Desk.
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4: From the News Radio 1029 KARN Weather Center, I'm Fox 16 Chief Meteorologist Joel Young. We'll be partly cloudy and mild to start the day on Friday. Temperatures will start out around 61 degrees, and then we soar into the upper 80s, about 89 degrees Friday afternoon, with a mix of sun and clouds and maybe even a sprinkle or a brief shower. Only a 10% chance, then partly cloudy and even warmer Saturday morning with lows around 72. I'm Fox 16 Chief Meteorologist Joel Young from the Arkansas Storm Team at the News Radio 1029 KARN Weather Center.
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0: All right, folks, welcome back to First News. We're going to check in with Paul on the traffic and weather.
1: With the look at your Southern Bay Corp traffic this Friday morning, state police are working the accident I-40 eastbound at mile marker 154.4, that's in North Hills, impacting the right shoulder, not causing any delays. We're seeing traffic building up at the North Interchange, and keep in mind, new traffic light on Chenal and Gamble Road is now operating. Buckle up, let's be careful, that's Southern Bay Corp traffic. Southern Bay Corp, world builders for everyone, now serving Little Rock with the Arkansas Traffic Network. I'm Paul Weber.
2: Spot will be very warm with a mix of clouds and sun, reaching a high of 90. Tonight will be partly cloudy and warm with a low of 71. Tomorrow, expect intervals of clouds and sunshine with a passing shower, staying warm with a high of 88. Sunday will be humid with a mix of clouds and sun, reaching a high of 85. Monday will start breezy in the morning, but will otherwise be warm and humid with periods of clouds and sun, along with widely scattered thunderstorms in the afternoon. The high for Monday will be 87. I'm AccuWeather meteorologist Jason Caterina.
0: All right, folks, it's about 7:08, and it's 62 degrees here in Central Arkansas.
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0: And welcome back, everyone. It's First News with Steve Finnegan sitting in for Toby, of course. Michael White will be doing my show this afternoon for me. And, you know, I should be used to working with producer Jay, but I got my John Luke, and sometimes I jump the gun a little bit on the liners. But anyway, moving on, ladies and gentlemen, it is my great pleasure to welcome Andrew Harding from the Heritage Foundation. He's a policy analyst and an expert on national security in the Indo-Pacific region. Andrew, welcome to the show.
9: Well, thanks for having me, Steve. Good morning.
0: Good morning. I'm looking forward to talking about this, but Andrew, let's start with there was so much accomplished, I think. None of it was set in stone, of course, because these policies can change, but what are your thoughts on the economics and how things went?
9: Well, I think overall the summit went well for the president. I think he came in with a lot of leverage coming in following successes in Venezuela, ongoing demonstration of American might in Iran, and some great efforts in Cuba and Panama as well to push back on Chinese Communist Party influence. And I think we saw that with seeing just how strong of a delegation came, the respect that was shown among the leaders. And I think the president was able to secure some good deals for the American economy, specifically on soybeans. We also know that Boeing jets are part of that deal, potentially up to 200 there. But most importantly, President Trump did not sacrifice any American strategic leverage to get these deals over the line. We didn't change our position on Taiwan. We've not seen any major movements on chip controls or anything that signals that the United States had to give up a lot to get these deals over the line. So all in all, I think overall, it seems as though we've seen some pretty good outcomes at this time.
0: I would agree with that wholeheartedly, Andrew, and the fake news media can't help it. You can't take the talk show host out of me, even though I'm doing a news show this morning. We're all trying to say, oh, Xi Jinping was warning President Trump on the situation with Taiwan. And I agree with you. There was no concessions made whatsoever. And so that is pretty good. Now, the soybean deal is a very good thing for us here in Arkansas. You know, we have a huge farming economy here, and I want to see our farmers succeed. So with these agricultural purchases, what's your assessment on the tariffs?
9: Well, I think from our position, the Heritage Foundation, we did not want to see tariffs get reduced at this time, primarily because China still has a long way to go on fentanyl. We know that in Busan in October of last year, the Chinese made a commitment that they would be cracking down on fentanyl precursors that were entering the United States. And while they've had some highlighted examples of success, it's not actually the actions that they're taking that show that they are genuinely committed to eradicating the supply chain. We've seen that China will charge some individuals. Maybe they'll put out some rules in order to say to not produce precursors. But we've not seen the full whole of government approach that we know the Chinese Communist Party can do. They've done it against their own people, but we haven't seen that same application of eradicating the Chinese precursors in this fentanyl crisis that are killing tens of thousands of Americans. So from our position on tariffs, we believe that more work needed to be done. But however, we know there will be a Board of Trade that sounds to be in the works here, so there could be some conversations over what non-sensitive, non-strategic trade could look like, and I think we'll have to see what tariffs may be discussed there. But again, the president didn't have to give anything up, at least what we can see. We'll see if any fact sheets come out soon that indicate that the United States had to give up something for these deals. So overall, I think we're in a fairly good position.
0: Yeah, and then as far as Iran goes, you know, the president said that Xi Jinping pledged that no Chinese military equipment will be given to the Iranians. What are your thoughts on Iran and China?
9: Well, I think that's a good development in that I knew the president would be coming in and making clear that Iran would be a top issue of importance to him. And if you look at the White House statement after the large meeting on Thursday, half of the statement referred to how the U.S. and China had some alignment on Iran, in which they share the interest of Iran not getting a nuclear weapon, and the U.S. and China have a shared interest of having the Strait of Hormuz opened. So I think it was important for the president to say that Xi Jinping committed to not having military support to Iran. Now, of course, the Chinese, sometimes they will say something and their actions prove otherwise. Just over a decade ago, when Xi Jinping promised President Obama at the time that China wouldn't militarize islands in the South China Sea, well, clearly that was a major lie. So I think we'll have to see China's actions and follow through here. But the fact that the president was able to get this commitment, at least verbally through China, is a good sign that the United States has the necessary leverage to hopefully get some type of deal over the line soon to end this conflict.
0: I would agree with that. And then as far as what you referenced about Obama, you know, the United States, the Philippines have been a long time American ally, you know, starting as a colony after the Spanish-American War, and then we granted their independence in 1946 after World War II. But those islands, you know, the Chinese Coast Guard are encroaching into Filipino territorial waters, you know, fish, minerals, and of course the oil that's all under the sea there. So what's your thoughts on China's influence there with the Philippines, Japan, our other allies, South Korea, and I guess you can throw in Australia and New Zealand as well?
9: But it is very important that the United States continue to support and work with its allies. All of those that you mentioned are treaty allies, Philippines, Japan, South Korea, Australia, which makes it very important. And exactly as you're getting at, as Chinese aggression and malign influence grows, if there's a risk of miscalculation or China instigates a conflict, that does involve American security interests. We do have these mutual defense agreements. The value of them, however, is that it deters China from crossing a line that does result in conflict. And so I'm very confident. In fact, as the president got on Air Force One to leave Beijing, he gave a call to the Japanese prime minister. He gave her a readout of the trip. That's the first call that we know of he made, was immediately to Japan, one of America's strongest allies. So I think it's important. We obviously need to keep following Chinese influence. They definitely want to push the lever wherever they can on America's allies in Asia. But it's these particular allies that are demonstrating that they're capable, they understand the China threat, and they're putting their money where their mouth is. And they're the types of allies that we should continue to work strongly with to deter a conflict from ever breaking out in the Indo-Pacific.
0: I think so, too. Now, I want to pivot back here to home. This week, the mayor of Arcadia, California, Mayor Eileen Wang, actually resigned, and then she pled guilty to acting as an illegal agent for the Chinese Communists, for the People's Republic of China. Then we find out she's tied into Congresswoman Judy Chu, and Act Blue seems to be a money laundering operation where China's illegally contributing to the Democrats and the Democrat Communists here. Any thoughts on that?
9: Well, it's yet another example of how the Chinese Communist Party is not our friend, that despite how perhaps maybe the summit looked as on optics of how maybe a good personal relationship the president may have with Chairman Xi Jinping, we know that underneath the surface, the U.S. and China are locked in an ongoing competition. They continue to take competitive actions. They continue to conduct, as we saw here with China, espionage activities of targeting people in America to serve on its interests illegally. And it's just yet another example of how deep Chinese penetration works here in America. So I'm glad that we were able to identify this agent, able to ensure that justice is going to be served here, and most importantly, remove her from a position of power that allows her to represent the Chinese Communist Party interest. So I applaud the administration and those all involved in law enforcement to get to the bottom of this case.
0: Yeah, I agree. And I think it definitely has to be looked into because, you know, swallows well with Christine Fang, more commonly known as Fang Fang. And then there was a Chinese agent in Dianne Feinstein's office for 25 years. That's just incredible.
9: Right. And it's certainly an example of how, you know, China, they love to try to get into any office that they can. Actually, there was an interesting article that came out last weekend that talked about how the Chinese, some so-called agent of some random consulting firm or somewhere based in Asia, tried to get connected with a staff member of the Select Committee on Competition with China. And this individual is trying to offer money in order to get specific insights and back and forth consulting analysis on very sensitive and important issues to the U.S.-China relationship. So China very much wants to target in and find any vulnerable, whether it's members of Congress, staffers within Congress, the executive branch, around the country, you name it. Everyone should be very vigilant about how China not only tries to penetrate espionage at the federal level, but also at the state level. China's very much involved buying up farmland around sensitive military locations, conducting surveillance, manipulating and misusing visas. These are all activities that the party is very much willing to do because ultimately they're serving the interests of the Chinese Communist Party to undermine the American way of life.
0: Yeah, sending over women to have their babies here or Chinese billionaire paying surrogates.
9: That's right.
0: So, yeah, these are not our friends, and people have to understand that. Well, I have a real good friend, Dr. Li Mingyan, who's actually the doctor who defected from Wuhan. She's been on my show several times. I'd love to get the two of you together on my show to talk about this.
9: That would be awesome. I would look forward to that.
0: All right, Andrew. I appreciate you taking time out of your morning and bringing our listeners up to speed on this. You have a very blessed weekend, my friend.
9: You got to have a great weekend yourself. Thank you.
0: All right. There he goes, everyone. Andrew Harding from the Heritage Foundation. And I think, Jay, do we have to do traffic? All right. We're going to actually go to Jay with five things you need to know.
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12: From the KARN newsroom, I'm Jay Jones. A proposal from a member of the Arkansas legislature is calling for the temporary suspension of the state gasoline tax. Representative Kendon Underwood said on Thursday that he was calling for a 90-day suspension on the state's 24.7-cent gasoline tax and 28.5-cent diesel fuel tax. The proposal comes on the heels of national legislation introduced to suspend the federal 18-cent tax, which President Donald Trump said he would support. A toddler miraculously walked away from a rollover crash here in Arkansas after his mother was seen on video leading police on a chase when she allegedly refused to pull over for speeding. Arkansas State Police said the crash happened May 2nd in Mississippi County after a trooper attempted to stop the Dodge Charger in Joyner. Authorities say the driver refused to pull over, forcing the trooper to use a pit maneuver. The vehicle spun out of control and flipped onto its roof. The Little Rock Farmers Market is returning to the metro this weekend. The free event will return to the River Market, bringing together local produce vendors, artists, and community members. There'll be farm fresh produce, locally prepared cottage foods, and handmade arts and crafts for the public to purchase. WIC and SNAP payments will be accepted, and the market's open from 7 a.m. to 1 p.m. Organizations across Clark County were surprised with donations to continue their impactful work. It's all thanks to one generous donor. The Heart of United Way of Arkansas distributed nearly $400,000 to 8 nonprofits and organizations in Clark County. The late Frances Yvonne Russell, a Clark County local, donated her estate to the United Way to give to area nonprofits. For many years, her family owned and operated the gas station in Caddo Valley. If you fly an American flag in your yard or outside your business, you'll want to lower it to half staff today. In an order released Monday, President Trump called for all flags to be lowered on Friday in honor of Peace Officers Memorial Day. It's a day meant to honor those serving in law enforcement and those who have lost their life in the line of duty. U.S. flags and the flags flying near them, including state flags, are expected to be flown at half staff from sunrise to sunset today. From the KRN Newsroom, I'm Jay Jones.
0: Okay, folks, it is now 7:23 and 61 degrees. The key word today for those, the last pair of Garfunkel tickets for the Art Garfunkel concert is Garfunkel, G-A-R-F-U-N-K-E-L. And then, of course, we have the one of my favorite restaurants here. We have the great sweet deal, and that's Whole Hog Cafe. That'll go live at 9. $25 will get you $50 in gift certificates to Whole Hog. All righty, we'll be back after these messages, ladies and gentlemen.
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25: A better life with Dr. Sanjay Gupta.
26: If you're someone who isn't super active, just thinking about the amount of exercise you're supposed to get every week can feel daunting. 75 minutes of vigorous exercise, 150 minutes of moderate intensity exercise. It's a lot. But I have some good news for you in the form of a recent study out of Norway. Researchers found that for most sedentary people, getting just 5 more minutes of meaningful movement a day had a statistically significant impact on their expected lifespan. So did reducing the amount of time they sat every day by just 30 minutes. That's not to say that this bare minimum is what you should aspire to, but I think it's a good reminder that doing something is always better than doing nothing. The point is, just get started. Work just a little bit more movement into your daily routine, and don't even think of it as exercise. I'm Dr. Sanjay Gupta, helping you live a better life.
0: All right, ladies and gentlemen, it's now 7:27 and 64 degrees and cloudy in Central Arkansas. We're going to go to Jason Chacko now and your money news, Jason. Oh, I'm sorry, folks. Before money, we're going to go to traffic with Paul.
1: With the look at you, Southern Bancorp traffic this Friday morning, State Police have no accidents to report. We are seeing traffic building up at the North Interchange, also I-30 eastbound from 430 back to Alexander. Keep in mind, new traffic light on Chenal and Gamble Road is now operating. Let's buckle up and be careful. That's your Southern Bancorp traffic. Southern Bancorp, world builders for everyone. Now serving Little Rock with the Arkansas Traffic Network. I'm Paul Weber.
2: Sponsored. Very warm with a mix of clouds and sun reaching a high of 90. Tonight will be partly cloudy and warm with a low of 71. Tomorrow, expect a mix of clouds and sunshine with a passing shower. Temperatures will remain warm with a high of 88. On Sunday, it'll be humid with intervals of clouds and sunshine reaching a high of 85. Monday morning will be breezy, becoming warm and humid later with periods of clouds and sun and a chance of widely separated thunderstorms in the afternoon. The high will be 87. I'm AccuWeather meteorologist Jason Catarina.
27: Good morning, Steve. Broad markets rallied on Thursday with the Dow climbing 370 points and the S&P 500 rose 0.75%. Arkansas stocks posted gains for 9 of the 14 companies we follow on Thursday. The largest decline came for Murphy USA, falling $12.43 a share to $576.20. But on the positive side of the tape, the largest gains included Dillard's, climbing $1.94 a share to $534.86, and PAM Transportation jumped up 4.4% to $11.10. ArcBest was able to climb $7.42 a share to $118. $13.90, up 6.6% on the day. But the largest move by far came for J.B. Hunt. The trucking company rose $16.86 a share to $254.66. That's up more than 7% on the day and set a new 52-week high. This morning, U.S. futures are pointing towards a lower open to Friday trading as investors take some gains ahead of the weekend. A lower open would be in line with international markets. We'll be back with a look at stocks around the globe here in 30 minutes. Steve?
0: Thank you. Folks, Garfunkel is the key word. Text it in to 501-403-5276.
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10: Fox News, I'm CJ Papa. President Trump meeting the reporters on Air Force One as it flies back to the States, describing his conversation with China's President Xi on this touchy topic.
11: On Taiwan, he does not want to see a fight for independence because that would be a very strong confrontation.
10: The president added he has not made a decision on whether a major U.S. sale of arms to Taiwan will move forward. The two leaders also spoke about the Islamic Republic.
11: On Iran, it's very interesting. He feels strongly they can't have a nuclear weapon. He said that very strongly. They cannot have a nuclear weapon, and he wants them to open up the strait.
10: Both of those sound bites from White House video. Ukrainian President Zelensky says a Russian missile strike on a Kyiv apartment building yesterday killed 24 people, including three teenagers. 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
19: From the News Radio 1029 KRN News Desk, I'm KRK's Bob Clausen. Two children, young girls, caught in the crossfire of a shooting in a Hot Springs apartment complex. Happened right in a courtyard where all the neighborhood kids like to play. The mother of one of the girls shot says a group of people pulled up and started arguing when the other group started shooting, hitting two kids, one 8, the other as young as 9 or 10. Injuries are severe, but the children apparently are recovering and should be okay. Police are investigating. We're hearing from a lawmaker who's leading the charge to temporarily suspend the state's gas tax. The plan would suspend the 24.7 cents per gallon tax on gasoline and the 28.5 cents per gallon tax on diesel for 90 days. State Representative Kendon Underwood is leading the charge there, trying to get support from fellow legislators. Then they'll call on the governor to convene a special session. We'll keep you posted on that. If you fly an American flag in your yard or outside your business, you're going to want to lower it to half staff on Friday. Flags, of course, can be flown at half staff for any number of reasons, usually to honor a figure after their death or on specific holidays. President Trump called on all flags to be lowered on Friday in honor of Peace Officers Memorial Day. The day is meant to honor those serving in law enforcement and those who lost their lives in the line of duty. A big hat tip to all our law enforcement officers out there. I'm KRK's Bob Clausen from the News Radio 1029 KRN News Desk.
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21: 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We'll be partly cloudy and mild to start the day on Friday. Temperatures will start out around 61 degrees, and then we soar into the upper 80s, about 89 degrees Friday afternoon, with a mix of sun and clouds and maybe even a sprinkle or a brief shower. Only a 10% chance, then partly cloudy and even warmer Saturday morning with lows around 72. I'm Fox 16 Chief Meteorologist Joel Young from the Arkansas Storm Team at the News Radio 1029 KARN Weather Center.
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7: You ever wonder why the same cold virus makes some people so sick and others not sick at all? Well, according to an interesting new study out of Yale School of Medicine, one key factor is how quickly the cells in their noses, called nasal cells, respond to the virus and contain it. It's called the interferon response, and it can vary for different people. Now, when that response gets inhibited, it can trigger a different reaction, which leads to excessive mucus production and inflammation. In other words, a cold that is a lot more miserable. Of course, there are other factors at play: your genetics, any underlying conditions, immunity from vaccinations or previous infections. If you are trying really hard not to get sick, high-quality masks, they can be very effective. Also, good old-fashioned hand washing. And remember not to touch your face. I'm Dr. Sanjay Gupta, helping you live a better life.
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0: Welcome back, everyone, to First News. We're going to check in now with Paul Weber on traffic and the weather.
1: With the look at your Southern Baycorp traffic this Friday morning, State Police have no action to report. We are seeing traffic building up at the North Interchange, also I-30 eastbound from 430 back to Alexander. Keep in mind, new traffic light on Chenal and Gamble Road is now operating. Let's buckle up and be careful. That's your Southern Baycorp traffic. Southern Baycorp, world builders for everyone. Now serving Little Rock with the Arkansas Traffic Network. I'm Paul Weber.
14: Sponsor.
2: It'll be very warm with a mix of clouds and sun, reaching a high of 90. Tonight will be partly cloudy and warm with a low of 71. Tomorrow, expect intervals of clouds and sunshine with a passing shower, staying warm with a high of 88. Sunday will be humid with a mix of clouds and sun, reaching a high of 85. Monday will start breezy in the morning, but will otherwise be warm and humid with periods of clouds and sun, along with widely scattered thunderstorms in the afternoon. The high for Monday will be 87. I'm AccuWeather meteorologist Jason Caterina.
0: Okay, folks. All right, folks, it is now 7:38, and the temperature is about 65 degrees and cloudy here in central Arkansas.
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1: Tape you up some Ritz crackers to a piece of cardboard or something, just anything. 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
5: Yes, he had some things to take care of this morning. Michael White will be sitting in for me this afternoon for First Amendment Friday, brought to you by Lucas Total Wealth. Now, the key word this morning is Garfunkel. For the Garfunkel tickets that we're giving away, this is the final pair. Text in to 501-403-5276, our American Leak Detection text in line, and that concert for Art Garfunkel will be here in Little Rock at the Robinson Center on June 18th. So Garfunkel. And then, of course, our sweet deal that kicks off this morning at 9, it always sells out quickly for a whole hog. Absolutely delicious barbecue, one of my favorites. I love their brisket. Their burnt ends are great. Those are probably my two favorite things there. Now, if you're wondering what you can do this weekend in Central Arkansas, there's two concerts going on at the Simmons Bank. If you weren't lucky enough to win tickets from here at KRN, you can still go. Sticks and Cheap Trick will be there Saturday night. And there is still some tickets available for the Saracen Event Center, where Great White and Slaughter will be also playing tomorrow evening. Get yourself a good night or good music and a great meal down there. There's some wonderful restaurants. Now, some other stuff going on. This kicks off tonight, the Pulaski County Fair at North Little Rock Park. You can get your first funnel cake of the year. This is the 6th annual Pulaski County Fair, kicking off over in North Little Rock at Riverfront Park. They're going to have rides, games, vendors, music, and not just funnel cakes, folks. I'm sure you can find any of the fried foods that you like. The fair will open up at 5 and go to 10. And then for Saturday and Sunday, it will be noon, 12 noon to 11 p.m. You can go out and enjoy yourself. Excuse me. I guess my pipes did not have enough rest from doing my show yesterday and then coming back and doing First News. So I will wet them down with a little bit of water there. Now, one of the things we talked about, the car chase in that little 3-year-old, his mother making stupid decisions and making something that was bad go from bad to worse to extremely bad. So here's another situation where we have two kids shot down in Hot Springs apartment complex. The mother of one of the children, the eight-year-old little girl that was shot, mom's name is Jaleesa Locke. And she said, my daughter was out here just playing with her friends, and then there was a group of people come that we don't know, and they pulled in by the mailboxes, and then they got into an argument and started shooting at each other. Good Lord in heaven above, ladies and gentlemen, what is wrong with us that an 8-year-old and another kid was hit as well? They were injured, and one little girl's going to be okay. The other one was a little bit more severely injured. Her daughter's friend and still in the hospital that she got hit in her hip. So you got two kids shot because people can't talk reasonably and settle an argument. What is wrong with our society that we've gotten to this point?

0: I wished I had an answer for you, but it's definitely something that we need to address, how we treat one another with a little bit of respect. Now, there's some interesting things that have happened in history today, and you know I love my history. In 1940, yes, way back in 1940, the year my mom was born, she would get mad at me if I let that out of the bag while she was still here with us, but she's up in heaven now, so I guess I won't get in trouble. But Richard McDonald, yes, that McDonald, opened the first McDonald's restaurant in San Bernardino, California. Little did he know that a decade or so later, he was going to meet a shake salesman, Ray Kroc, that was going to take McDonald's all over the world. So that is interesting. And then, of course, speaking about World War II, in 1942, you know, they started rationing gas and all things throughout the economy as they supported the war effort. And this is something I can remember back to my childhood. This day in 1972, George Wallace, who was governor of Alabama at the time, was shot and paralyzed during his campaign rally. And that was kind of a crazy period. And sadly, folks, I think we're headed towards that now. Now, there are some interesting birthdays today. Now, if you remember way back to The Sopranos, I think that started on HBO in either 1999 or 2000. Meadow Soprano. Now, Jamie Lynn Sigler, the actress that played Meadow, 45 years old today. That was definitely a great TV show. Now, Ray Lewis, the retired Baltimore Ravens linebacker and MVP for the Super Bowl, and a murder suspect as well. But today is Ray Lewis's birthday, 51. And then, as a Giants fan, somebody that I had an enormous amount of respect for, Emmitt Smith, retired Cowboys legendary running back. Emmitt is 57 today. And then Dan Patrick, actually from ESPN, is turning 70 today. So those are your birthdays. And anybody having a birthday today, happy birthday from us here at KARN. Now, ladies and gentlemen, there's some other stuff going on. President Trump has departed out of China. But when my cousin, the imbecile, Joe Biden, froze all the foreclosures in the United States, well, they're becoming unfrozen now. They just put out some stuff. Indiana is actually leading the United States in foreclosures now. They're up 26% from last year as these moratoriums against foreclosures are skyrocketing. Now, we've gotten into a little bit of this on Money Mondays. Now, if you are a person that's having difficulty with your mortgage, the best thing you can do is talk to the bank and see what kind of deal that you can work out. Certainly not paying your mortgage is not going to help. And you know, the bank doesn't want to foreclose on you any more than you want to be foreclosed on. So it's important that you try to work with them. But I think you're going to see a lot of foreclosures coming on the market since these moratoriums have expired. And we'll continue to monitor that. Now, Jay, we're going to come up on the traffic. Yeah. All right. Let's go over to Paul and check in on traffic and weather.
1: With the look at you, Southern Bancorp traffic this Friday morning, State Police have no accident report. We are seeing traffic building up at the North Interchange, also I-30 eastbound from 430 back to Alexander. Keep in mind, new traffic light on Chenal and Gamble Road is now operating. Let's buckle up and be careful. That's your Southern Bancorp traffic. Southern Bancorp, world builders for everyone. 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I'm Paul Weber.
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3: It will be very warm with a mix of clouds and sun reaching a high of 90. Tonight will be partly cloudy and warm with a low of 71. Tomorrow, expect a mix of clouds and sunshine with a passing shower. Temperatures will remain warm with a high of 88. On Sunday, it'll be humid with intervals of clouds and sunshine reaching a high of 85. Monday morning will be breezy, becoming warm and humid later with periods of clouds and sun and a chance of widely separated thunderstorms in the afternoon. The high will be 87. I'm AccuWeather meteorologist Jason Catarina.
0: Okay, ladies and gentlemen, 65 degrees, cloudy. It's about 7:51. Let's check in with Jay Jones on five things you need to know.
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5: From the KARN newsroom, I'm Jay Jones. A proposal from a member of the Arkansas legislature is calling for the temporary suspension of the state gasoline tax. Representative Kendon Underwood said on Thursday that he was calling for a 90-day suspension on the state's 24.7-cent gasoline tax and 28.5-cent diesel fuel tax. The proposal comes on the heels of national legislation introduced to suspend the federal 18-cent tax, which President Donald Trump said he would support. A toddler miraculously walked away from a rollover crash here in Arkansas after his mother was seen on video leading police on a chase when she allegedly refused to pull over for speeding. Arkansas State Police said the crash happened May 2nd in Mississippi County after a trooper attempted to stop the Dodge Charger in Joyner. Authorities say the driver refused to pull over, forcing the trooper to use a pit maneuver. The vehicle spun out of control and flipped onto its roof. The Little Rock Farmers Market is returning to the metro this weekend. The free event will return to the River Market, bringing together local produce vendors, artists, and community members. There'll be farm-fresh produce, locally prepared cottage foods, and handmade arts and crafts for the public to purchase. WIC and SNAP payments will be accepted, and the market's open from 7 a.m. to 1 p.m. Organizations across Clark County were surprised with donations to continue their impactful work. It's all thanks to one generous donor. The Heart of United Way of Arkansas distributed nearly $400,000 to eight nonprofits and organizations in Clark County. The late Frances Yvonne Russell, a Clark County local, donated her estate to the United Way to give to area nonprofits. For many years, her family owned and operated a gas station in Caddo Valley. If you fly an American flag in your yard or outside your business, you'll want to lower it to half staff today. In an order released Monday, President Trump called for all flags to be lowered on Friday in honor of Peace Officers Memorial Day. It's a day meant to honor those serving in law enforcement and those who have lost their life in the line of duty. U.S. flags and the flags flying near them, including state flags, are expected to be flown at half staff from sunrise to sunset today. From the KRN Newsroom, I'm Jay Jones.
0: Okay, folks, just as a reminder, we got that sweet deal from Whole Hog. That starts in a little over an hour at 9 o'clock. Get in there and get your gift certificates. 25 gets you 50. Garfunkel, G-A-R-F-U-N-K-E-L is the keyword today for those Art Garfunkel tickets. And we'll be back after these messages.
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7: Should you still work out when you're injured, or should you take it easy? 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
0: 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Let's check in with Paul on the traffic.
1: With a look at just the Baycorp traffic this Friday morning, State Police have no accidents to report. We are seeing traffic building up at the North Interchange, also I-30 eastbound from 430 back to Alexander. Keep in mind, new traffic light on Chenal and Gamble Road is now operating. Let's buckle up and be careful. That's your Southern Baycorp traffic. 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Now serving Little Rock with the Arkansas Traffic Network. I'm Paul Weber.
3: Today will be very warm with a mix of clouds and sun, reaching a high of 90. Tonight will be partly cloudy and warm with a low of 71. Tomorrow, expect intervals of clouds and sunshine with a passing shower, staying warm with a high of 88. Sunday will be humid with a mix of clouds and sun, reaching a high of 85. Monday will start breezy in the morning, but will otherwise be warm and humid with periods of clouds and sun, along with widely scattered thunderstorms in the afternoon. The high for Monday will be 87. I'm AccuWeather meteorologist Jason Caterina.
24: Broad markets rallied on Thursday with the Dow climbing 370 points and the S&P 500 rose 0.75%. Arkansas stocks posted gains for 9 of the 14 companies we followed. They were led by J.B. Hunt, jumping up more than $16 per share to $254.66. That's up 7% on the day. This morning, U.S. futures are pointing towards a lower open to Friday trading as investors pull back from risk heading into the weekend. That would be in line with international trading. Asian markets posted a 0.2% decline for India. China was down 8% and Hong Kong fell 1.6%. The Japanese Nikkei closed down 1.99%, but the largest move came for the South Korean KOSPI, falling a little over 6% by their close. European markets are lower as well. The French CAC 40 is down 1.3%, and we see both the London FTSE and the German DAX down 1.4%. We'll watch those markets as they approach their close. That's all for now. Back with more here in 30 minutes. Steve?
0: And thank you, Jason. Okay, folks, coming up in the next hour, we'll have Rebecca and Ned on the Bet Saracen segment and Justin Minton for the Open for Business. Our keyword is Garfunkel. Text that in for those tickets. And I will be back after the top of the hour news. This is Steve Finnegan on KARN.
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2: I'm Dave Anthony, Fox News. President Trump talked to reporters on Air Force One this morning, hours after leaving China.
4: President Xi's an incredible guy.
2: It's hard to hear that in the White House video, but the president says as he flies back to Washington, they made a lot of trade deals. They also discussed Taiwan, which the U.S. backs militarily, but China considers its territory.
4: The last thing we need right now is a war. That's 9,500 miles away.
2: And they discussed Iran and getting the Strait of Hormuz back open.
4: We control the strait, and they've done no business. Literally, they've done no business in the last 2.5 weeks, which is approximately $500 million a day.
2: And the president says China's leader agrees Iran can't have a nuclear weapon. As for the enriched uranium he's demanding Iran gives up,
4: I want to get it. And they agreed to it, but then they took it back. But they'll agree to it eventually.
2: Democrats remain critical of the president's handling of Iran, though another attempt to pass a war powers resolution to limit military action failed in the House with a tie vote. Democratic Congressman Ro Khanna tells Fox Business they want to
5: make sure that the war ends, because it's literally hurting American farmers, American consumers, price of food, price of gas.
2: Oil prices, they're rising this morning, 3%. Gas is down a penny today, but it has spiked up more than $1.50 during this conflict with Iran. There are still no current positive hantavirus tests for any of the 18 passengers in quarantine in the U.S. in facilities in Georgia and Nebraska after being taken off the cruise ship that had a deadly outbreak. CDC director, or rather Dr. David Fitter, says there are 23 others being monitored for virus symptoms and two other groups across several states.
14: Second, passengers who had already left the ship and had already returned home before the outbreak was identified. And third, people who may have been exposed during travel.
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25: 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Two children, young girls, caught in the crossfire of a shooting at a Hot Springs apartment complex. Happened right in a courtyard where all the neighborhood kids like to play. The mother of one of the girls shot says a group of people pulled up and started arguing when the other group started shooting, hitting two kids, one 8, the other as young as 9 or 10. Injuries are severe, but the children apparently are recovering and should be okay. Police are investigating. We're hearing from a lawmaker who's leading the charge to temporarily suspend the state's gas tax. The plan would suspend the 24.7 cents per gallon tax on gasoline and the 28.5 cents per gallon tax on diesel for 90 days. State Representative Kendon Underwood is leading the charge there, trying to get support from fellow legislators. Then they'll call on the governor to convene a special session. We'll keep you posted on that. If you fly an American flag in your yard or outside your business, you're going to want to lower it to half staff on Friday. Flags, of course, can be flown at half staff for any number of reasons, usually to honor a figure after their death or on specific holidays. President Trump called on all flags to be lowered on Friday in honor of Peace Officers Memorial Day. The day is meant to honor those serving in law enforcement and those who lost their lives in the line of duty. A big hat tip to all our law enforcement officers out there. I'm KRK's Bob Clawson from the News Radio 1029 KRN News Desk.
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6: From the News Radio 1029 KARN Weather Center, I'm Fox 16 Chief Meteorologist Joel Young. We'll be partly cloudy and mild to start the day on Friday. Temperatures will start out around 61 degrees, and then we soar into the upper 80s, about 89 degrees Friday afternoon, with a mix of sun and clouds and maybe even a sprinkle or a brief shower. Only a 10% chance, then partly cloudy and even warmer Saturday morning with lows around 72. I'm Fox 16 Chief Meteorologist Joel Young from the Arkansas Storm Team at the News Radio 1029 KARN Weather Center.
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0: Welcome back, everyone. Steve sitting in for Toby this morning, and we're going to check in with Paul now on the traffic.
1: With a look at your Southern Baycorp traffic this Friday morning, State Police have no accidents to report. We are seeing traffic building up at the North Interchange, also I-30 span from 430 back to Alexander. Keep in mind, new traffic light on Chenal and Gamble Road is now operating. Let's buckle up and be careful. That's your Southern Baycorp traffic. Southern Baycorp, world builders for everyone. Now serving Little Rock with the Arkansas Traffic Network. I'm Paul Weber.
13: This message is sponsored by the Arkansas Department of Transportation. Slow down, hone down. Every work zone isn't just cones and signs. It's people trying to get home. In Arkansas, workers have been killed because drivers looked away for just a second. Those fines are doubled and lives are on the line. Work zones are short. Staying focused isn't asking much. Slow down, hone down. 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
3: Today will be very warm with a mix of clouds and sun reaching a high of 90. Tonight will be partly cloudy and warm with a low of 71. Tomorrow, expect a mix of clouds and sunshine with a passing shower. Temperatures will remain warm with a high of 88. On Sunday, it'll be humid with intervals of clouds and sunshine reaching a high of 85. Monday morning will be breezy, becoming warm and humid later with periods of clouds and sun and a chance of widely separated thunderstorms in the afternoon. The high will be 87. I'm AccuWeather meteorologist Jason Caterina.
0: Thanks, Jason. It's now 8:08 a.m. and 66 degrees here in central Arkansas.
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22: Welcome back to First News. I'm Rebecca Davis, and it is time to talk about the Bet Saracen mobile betting app with our Bet Saracen segment. And as always, we welcome back Neil Atkinson. Good morning, Neil. Happy Friday.
28: Happy Friday, Rebecca. Looking forward to another great weekend in sports. Looks like we're going to have some good weather back here at home for the most part. And, boy, everybody thinks that football season is our busiest time. It is, because we take a lot of bets. But this time of year, with the different amount of different sports that are either in the postseason or just cranking up or in mid-stride, and then you put the World Cup on top of it this year, I think this spring has been the busiest one yet.
22: Wow. Well, that's good to know. Yeah, there is a lot of action going on. And I know football is kind of where we lean. And so we'll start with football, too, because the NFL released their schedule for 2026 last night. So, do you feel like that schedule is going to get more people betting on the NFL futures and things like that, Neil?
28: Oh, absolutely. As soon as they released the schedule, we started getting contacts from the customers last night. Hey, when are all your future bets going to be up? I go, give me a minute. We got to figure out and do some lines and some odds and all of that. But we've got them up now. And, boy, what a laundry list of what you can bet preseason for the NFL in futures. I mean, if we talked about it, that's all we would talk about on the entire call. But so we've got, we've got just about every type of bet. You've got regular season wins for the teams, which is popular, to reach the playoffs for the teams, what round each teams are going to go out, total passing yards for key players now that we know the opponents, total receiving yards, and it just goes on and on and on. So, I like to say we've got two seasons in the South, football season and waiting for football season. I don't think it ever goes out of season now between the UFL, the draft, and futures and everything. It's just going to be an incredible year. Kind of eyebrow raising that we're going to have 9 international games this year in the NFL. But hey, I guess if they're just trying to expand their reach and grow the sport and grow American football, so I'm all for it.
22: Look, I don't have anything wrong with paying attention to football in the summertime either. I know that we got other sports we gotta look at too. But I mean, if we talked about football year round, that wouldn't be such a bad thing, Neil. Of the other sports, like the Diamond Hogs, yeah. So they start their final series of the regular season last night at Kentucky. What type of Arkansas specials or promos are people using to make some extra money this weekend on the Hogs baseball team?
28: Well, we have a very popular Bring Home the Bacon, and had a little trouble with that cashing in, and that's when Arkansas just has to win the weekend series. So off to a rough start last night, tough one-run loss last night playing at Kentucky. It's the first time that I think the ace has lost the game one, Hunter Dietz, since Florida. And, that was a little bit disappointing. This series is very, very important for SEC tournament seeding. The SEC is really, really bunched up in the standings, so each one of these games mean a lot. Kentucky, Arkansas going against Kentucky is kind of tough right now at home because Kentucky is playing just to make it into the tournament, so they're extra motivated, and Arkansas is playing for possible getting a regional spot. So these next two games are really, really critical. Game two, They've got to get the game tonight, and they're going with Gabe Gekel, and we've got the lineup, we got the specials up, and of course to bring home the bacon, you can still opt into. That means they got to win their next two games, and we also have an NCAA baseball 50% no sweat bet on a parlay that you can take advantage of.
22: Okay, so lots going on around the Diamond Hawks, too. What about any specials or promotions around the Arkansas softball team that's starting the NCAA tournament today in Fayetteville?
28: Hey, I'm excited about that. They've got the regional there. We've got a 30% profit boost during the regionals on college softball, and Bet Saracen is one of the few sports books that even offer softball. We offer softball on Arkansas for the entire season. Then we offer the entire full SEC tournament, and we are covering each and every regional game for college softball. So we've got it set at low stakes, but hey, the women's game is a lot of fun, and there is a lot of anticipation this year because Arkansas is ranked number 5 in the nation. Couple of weeks ago, they were number 1 in the RPI, and where they are in the region, I got a good feeling that they're going to make the Women's College World Series in Oklahoma City. At least I hope they do. And if chalk holds and chalk means the favorite wins and whatnot, we have a term called chalk. That means the favorite wins and the game goes over. If it holds to chalk, they probably will wind up against Duke, which is a nice matchup against them. And of course, when you get to Oklahoma City, we know how the SEC is in softball with Oklahoma and Texas and all the great schools that we have. It's going to be a great event, and I hope to see them in Oklahoma City. And I think we got a good shot to get there this year.
22: Yeah, that would be absolutely wonderful. Well, so we got the NFL futures, we got some Diamond Hog baseball, we got some softball going on, but we also have the PGA Championship starts this weekend. So, Neil, I'm kind of curious, how does betting on that PGA Championship kind of match up to betting on some of the other big tournaments, like the Masters or the Open Championship? How does that kind of measure up?
28: Well, the Masters really kicks off the golf betting up for the year. I mean, it's the first major. I kind of think the Players Championship's the first major because it's such a fun tournament. But the Masters is you know, that really gets it kicked off, just like the Kentucky Derby being the first in the Triple Crown, you know, the Daytona 500 being the start of the NASCAR season. The Masters is that. The PGA is something else. And, boy, do we have a tournament this year. We have 6 players tied for first, 6 players tied for second, and 22 players, if I counted right, tied for third after the first round. So this is going to be an exciting golf tournament. No one's running away with it, not quite yet. That tough, it's playing incredibly tough. I mean, the lowest score is 3 under. So if that tells you anything, it's going to be some great golf to watch this afternoon. And just a caution, just remember, you know, the dead heat rules apply just like it does in horse racing and golf. And it's going to be a tough if they're all bunched up in there. If you bet the top 5 market, top 10 markets and things of that nature, it may be better to bet the individual bets going into this one so you can avoid, you know, the dead heat payouts, which are not as good as just winning outright. So, hey, huge menu there. Got to be on them early before they tee off. We still got featured groups that haven't teed off yet that you can get in on. Hey, go to that golf tab, and you can make your selections. But like I said, they're teeing off right now as we speak for the round 2.
22: Okay. Well, good to know that, too, and to pay attention. And Neil, just a second ago, you mentioned NASCAR. So I always thought NASCAR was kind of the event of the summer. But so, like we just talked about, there's a lot of other things going on, too. But NASCAR, the All-Star Race, is this Sunday. So will you be taking some bets on that race? Do people kind of get into it? Or, I mean, and since it's not like for the regular season, are people still in on this All-Star Race? Do they bet on that?
28: Oh, yeah. We've got the All-Star Race up. I mean, we've got we've got the full menu like we do basically for a regular race. I mean, we've got the winner, the top 3 markets. We got team winner. We got group A through D winner because, you know, we group them all to make betting markets for that. We've got winning manufacturers. You can bet on the top Ford, top Chevy, top Toyota, a driver. So we've got the full menu for the NASCAR All-Star Race. almost the entire menu. There's a few things that are a little bit different, but we know that NASCAR has been extremely competitive this year, and Michael Jordan's team has brought a lot of attention to it. But NASCAR is another one of those sports where the better bets are before the race actually starts. So we're going to be adding some in play to NASCAR. I finally found a vendor that's actually starting to do it, and we're going to get those mapped, and we'll have those up before long. But yeah, the NASCAR All-Star Race this weekend, we're all ready for it.
22: Wonderful, wonderful. Well, we got a lot to bet on this weekend. We talked about, like I said, football and baseball and softball and NASCAR, a little bit of golf. What else can people bet on this weekend, Neil?
28: Well, remember the WNBA kicked off last Sunday, and we saw a huge tick up in that. You know, right now basketball with the NBA playoffs is a little over 30% of our volume, and 10% of that was the WNBA last week. So don't forget that, and you can't forget the Stanley Cup playoffs. They are in full swing too. A lot of great games there also, and then the NBA playoffs. We got two game sixes tonight. Two teams can be eliminated, and then next week we're already in the conference finals. For the NBA. So, like I said, multi-sports. Hey, if there's a sport out there, we've got it. And again, soccer, I expect it to start wrapping up because the World Cup is just under a month away now.
22: That's right. We're really excited about that. Well, Neil, as always, we appreciate you joining us this Friday to talk about the Bet Saracen mobile betting app and all the fun things that we can bet on this weekend. I hope you enjoy this beautiful weekend that we're going to have. We'll talk to you again next week.
28: All right, everybody, stay safe out there. Keep sports betting fun and entertaining. Bet with your head and not over it. And good luck, everybody, and go Hogs.
22: Wonderful. Thank you so much. Neil Atkinson with Bet Saracen, always wise words. You guys can go to BetSaracen.com and download that Bet Saracen app. We are going to take a short break. We'll be right back. 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
26: From the KRN Newsroom, I'm Jay Jones. A proposal from a member of the Arkansas legislature is calling for the temporary suspension of the state gasoline tax. Representative Kendon Underwood said on Thursday that he was calling for a 90-day suspension on the state's 24.7-cent gasoline tax and 28.5-cent diesel fuel tax. The proposal comes on the heels of national legislation introduced to suspend the federal 18-cent tax, which President Donald Trump said he would support. A toddler miraculously walked away from a rollover crash here in Arkansas after his mother was seen on video leading police on a chase when she allegedly refused to pull over for speeding. Arkansas State Police said the crash happened May 2nd in Mississippi County after a trooper attempted to stop the Dodge Charger in Joyner. Authorities say the driver refused to pull over, forcing the trooper to use a pit maneuver. The vehicle spun out of control and flipped onto its roof. The Little Rock Farmers Market is returning to the metro this weekend. The free event will return to the River Market, bringing together local produce vendors, artists, and community members. There'll be farm fresh produce, locally prepared cottage foods, and handmade arts and crafts for the public to purchase. WIC and SNAP payments will be accepted, and the market's open from 7 a.m. to 1 p.m. Organizations across Clark County were surprised with donations to continue their impactful work. It's all thanks to one generous donor. The Heart of United Way of Arkansas distributed nearly $400,000 to 8 nonprofits or organizations in Clark County. The late Frances Yvonne Russell, a Clark County local, donated her estate to the United Way to give to area nonprofits. For many years, her family owned and operated the gas station in Caddo Valley. If you fly an American flag in your yard or outside your business, you'll want to lower it to half staff today. In an order released Monday, President Trump called for all flags to be lowered on Friday in honor of Peace Officers Memorial Day. It's a day meant to honor those serving in law enforcement and those who have lost their life in the line of duty. U.S. flags and the flags flying near them, including state flags, are expected to be flown at half staff from sunrise to sunset today. From the KRN Newsroom, I'm Jay Jones.
0: And thank you, Jay. Welcome back, everyone. This is Steve fitting in, sitting in for Toby this morning. Now we're going to have Michael White will sit in for me this afternoon for First Amendment Friday. But ladies and gentlemen, we're getting close to the end of the time where I'm going to give away the last pair of Garfunkel tickets. And that is the key word for today, Garfunkel, G-A-R-F-U-N-K-E-L. Text that into the American Leak Detection 501-403-5276, our text in line. And of course, just a reminder, in about 35 minutes, that Sweet Deal for Whole Hog Cafe goes live. $25 gets you $50 in gift certificates, and we'll be back after these messages.
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41: Jill is reportedly settling scores against Hunter and the Obamas in a scorched earth memoir. 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
0: And welcome back, everyone, to First News. And we're going to check in now with Jason on the money news. Jason, what's it look like?
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1: With a look at your Southern Bancorp traffic this Friday morning, State Police have no accidents to report. We're seeing no major issues around the metro. Keep in mind, new traffic light on Chenal and Gamble Road is now operating. Buckle up, let's be careful and make it a fantastic Friday and a great weekend. That's your Southern Bancorp traffic. 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I'm Paul Weber.
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3: Today will be very warm with a mix of clouds and sun, reaching a high of 90. Tonight will be partly cloudy and warm with a low of 71. Tomorrow, expect intervals of clouds and sunshine with a passing shower, staying warm with a high of 88. Sunday will be humid with a mix of clouds and sun, reaching a high of 85. Monday will start breezy in the morning, but will otherwise be warm and humid with periods of clouds and sun, along with widely scattered thunderstorms in the afternoon. The high for Monday will be 87. I'm AccuWeather meteorologist Jason Caterina.
44: We are getting ready for the market open here in a couple of minutes. U.S. futures are pointing to a lower open, with the Dow indicating a 450-point decline at that 8:30 bell. We'll watch the broad markets as well as Arkansas stocks like J.B. Hunt to see if they can build on their more than $16 gain from yesterday or not. A lower open would be in line with international trading. Asian markets were led lower by the Japanese Nikkei, down almost 2% by their close. And European markets are currently paced by the German DAX, down a little over 2% as they approach their close. A quick look at non-equity markets shows oil up more than 3% to $99.85. $0.05 a barrel. Gold is down 2.25% to $4,543.72 an ounce. The 10-year U.S. Treasury yield is up to 4.56%, and we are ready for the market open. Back at those numbers here in 30 minutes. Steve?
0: Thanks, Jason. Sorry about that, everybody. My brain is still on Steve Finnegan's show, Traffic Time, not First News, but we got through it okay. Now, we're going to have our Open for Business spotlight when we come back from the bottom of the hour news. There's a lot more show left. And don't forget, Garfunkel is the key word for those tickets for the concert on June 18th. Courtesy of KARN. It will be at the Robinson Center. Okay, folks, we'll be back after the news. This is Steve Finnegan in for Toby.
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7: Fox News, I'm Therese Crowley. President Trump gaggles with reporters on Air Force One, clearly satisfied with his two-day meeting with China's President Xi.
8: The farmers are going to be very happy. They're going to be buying billions of dollars of soybeans.
7: Fox's Mark Meredith.
9: Two leaders talked a lot about trade while he was over there. The president says he left China with a commitment that it'll spend a lot more of its money on American products, from Boeing airplanes to soybeans. The president says bringing CEOs along with him helps sell America.
11: We have about 30 of the biggest business leaders in the world, biggest everything, you know, I mean, you name it. From chips to planes to everything.
7: And China says they reached common understanding.
8: On Iran, it's very interesting. He feels strongly they can't have a nuclear weapon. He said that very strongly. They cannot have a nuclear weapon, and he wants them to open up the strait.
7: Last day on the job for Fed Chair Jerome Powell. 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
13: 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Two children, young girls, caught in the crossfire of a shooting at a Hot Springs apartment complex. Happened right in a courtyard where all the neighborhood kids like to play. The mother of one of the girls shot says a group of people pulled up and started arguing when the other group started shooting, hitting two kids, one 8, the other as young as 9 or 10. Injuries are severe, but the children apparently are recovering and should be okay. Police are investigating. We're hearing from a lawmaker who's leading the charge to temporarily suspend the state's gas tax. The plan would suspend the 24.7 cents per gallon tax on gasoline and the 28.5 cents per gallon tax on diesel for 90 days. State Representative Kendon Underwood is leading the charge there, trying to get support from fellow legislators. Then they'll call on the governor to convene a special session. We'll keep you posted on that. If you fly an American flag in your yard or outside your business, you're going to want to lower it to half staff on Friday. Flags, of course, can be flown at half staff for any number of reasons, usually to honor a figure after their death or on specific holidays. President Trump called on all flags to be lowered on Friday in honor of Peace Officers Memorial Day. The day is meant to honor those serving in law enforcement and those who lost their lives in the line of duty. A big hat tip to all our law enforcement officers out there. I'm KRK's Bob Clawson from the News Radio 1029 KRN News Desk.
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16: From the News Radio 1029 KARN Weather Center, I'm Fox 16 Chief Meteorologist Joel Young. We'll be partly cloudy and mild to start the day on Friday. Temperatures will start out around 61 degrees, and then we soar into the upper 80s, about 89 degrees Friday afternoon, with a mix of sun and clouds and maybe even a sprinkle or a brief shower. Only a 10% chance, then partly cloudy and even warmer Saturday morning with lows around 72. I'm Fox 16 Chief Meteorologist Joel Young from the Arkansas Storm Team at the News Radio 1029 KARN Weather Center.
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0: And welcome back, everyone. Steve in for Toby, and we're going to check in with Paul now on the traffic and weather.
21: With a look at your Southern Bancorp traffic this Friday morning, state police have no accidents to report. We're seeing no major issues around the metro. Keep in mind, new traffic light on Chenal and Gamble Road is now operating. Buckle up, let's be careful and make it a fantastic Friday and a great weekend. That's your Southern Bancorp traffic. 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I'm Paul Weber.
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3: Very warm with a mix of clouds and sun reaching a high of 90. Tonight will be partly cloudy and warm with a low of 71. Tomorrow, expect a mix of clouds and sunshine with a passing shower. Temperatures will remain warm with a high of 88. On Sunday, it'll be humid with intervals of clouds and sunshine reaching a high of 85. Monday morning will be breezy, becoming warm and humid later with periods of clouds and sun and a chance of widely separated thunderstorms in the afternoon. The high will be 87. I'm AccuWeather meteorologist Jason Catarina.
0: Thanks, Jason. It's now 8:39 and 68 degrees and cloudy here in central Arkansas. We'll be back.
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1: President Trump has long been known for breaking norms with his crude language. That's right. Barack Obama is known for using the IRS against his political enemies.
0: On News Radio 1029 KARN. The Electric Cooperatives of Arkansas Open for Business Spotlight is on the air as we tell you about some of the outstanding businesses in the natural state. The Electric Cooperatives of Arkansas Open for Business Spotlight starts right now.
2: And welcome back, everyone, to First News. It is indeed time for the Open for Business Spotlight. This is Steve Finnegan in for Toby today. And it is my absolute pleasure to welcome my dear friend Justin Minton of the Justin Minton Law Firm to the show for this segment. Justin, how are you doing this morning?
3: Good morning. How are you doing?
2: I am doing well. Got up a little bit early today at what we used to call O Dark 30 in the Army.
3: Well, me too. I do it every day, though.
2: You up at 4 every day?
3: Between 4 and 5, usually.
2: Oh, wow. You would have made a great soldier then. You had to get up early down pat. But, Justin, right. let's start off with, here you are, and I always like to say this, the only attorney that I know that's a former insurance adjuster turned attorney. So here you are as an insurance adjuster. And what made you decide you wanted to go to law school?
3: Well, I guess just being exposed to it in the insurance industry got me interested in it. And, I saw how some of the insurance companies worked. I mean, the one I worked for was a pretty good company, but a lot of the insurance companies are just horrible to deal with. And, you know, the law requires them to look for a way to pay a claim, and they clearly do the opposite. And so I said, you know what, I'm going to go to law school and see if I can take some of that insurance company's money, which they're just investing in offshore accounts and stuff anyway, and stick it back in the pockets of Arkansans.
2: Oh, yes. So you go to law school, and then you end up becoming the founder of the Justin Minton Law Firm.
3: Yes.
2: And your practice, you go into personal injury. Now, one of the other things I always like to tell the audience about is, you know, you've handled, and I say this with all love in my heart, I hope I don't have to use you again, but two car accidents was enough. And the first car accident, you know, the insurance company was doing exactly what you said. And when you looked over at opposing counsel and said, okay, it's time to set this for trial, I think, then all of a sudden it was, let me talk to my client one more time. And they came back with a decent offer, and we agreed to settle that. So that's a perfect example. And folks, this is why having an attorney of Justin's caliber, one of the top in the United States, is so important. So the other thing that I like to tell everyone is on the second car accident, being the former insurance adjuster two or three steps ahead of the insurance companies, you managed to settle the second case where I was injured a whole lot more severely the second time without even filing the lawsuit. How did you pull that one off?
3: Well, it just worked out pretty well. I mean, for one, I had a good client, which always helps. and like you said, unfortunately, you were pretty banged up in that one. So it made it a little bit easier to negotiate, I would say.
2: Yes. And, one of the things that came into play was the person that was responsible for the accident was underinsured, if you will. And so you had to deal with my insurance company because I had the uninsured and underinsured motorist clause. And maybe you can tell the audience a little bit about that and how important that was for us.
3: Yeah, I highly recommend that people take out underinsured motorist coverage on their policies. It's an add-on coverage. It's really cheap, but what it does is if somebody hits you and they have the state required minimum limits, which is only $25,000, once that $25,000 is offered by the at-fault party, then your underinsured motorist kicks in and picks up the slack for what they were short. And fortunately, you were smart and took out a significant underinsured policy.
2: Yes.
3: But the importance of that is not only does it pick up the slack, is it gives you a direct action against your insurance company if they don't do

0: what they're supposed to do. So, that also adds a little bit of leverage to the settlement.
1: Yes. And, you know, I have to say I've been with USAA for probably 25 or more years, and they've taken pretty good care of me. So, and I appreciated all that. So God has blessed you. You've opened up several branch offices from the main office. Now you've moved, and you're on I-30 now on the main office.
0: Yes, the main office in Benton, for people who are familiar with Benton, the Purple Cow on I-30. If you were to walk out the front door of the Purple Cow across the interstate, you'd walk in our front door pretty much.
1: Yes, but don't cross the interstate. It's a little dangerous.
0: Don't do that, but that's how you get there. We're on the access road.
1: Yes, and then you've opened several offices throughout Arkansas. And I tell everybody, and this is a compliment to you and the other attorneys, but when you get the Minton Law Firm, you have a team of attorneys, but that support staff that you've assembled is magnificent as well.
0: Yeah, I've been very fortunate, very blessed to hire some really good people that they just love what they do. They love helping people, and they know what it takes, which is persistence, I would say, is the number one thing. You just have to be really, really, really persistent, gathering medical bills, gathering records, talking to these adjusters, because all these insurance companies are basically going to call centers now. And it's just like what you would expect with a call center. You just got to keep on them.
1: Yes. And one of I don't mind sharing this and tell everybody how you and the staff fixed this for me. I have my TRICARE and VA and another insurance, health insurance. I'm blessed. And the emergency room didn't bill the insurance companies that sent me to a collection agency. And I was pretty annoyed with that because it messed up. I have a pretty good credit rating, and you got all that fixed too. So tell everybody how you pulled that one off.
0: Well, that's another one of those deals. You just got to stay on them because, a lot of times when you come into the emergency room, they don't want to bill your health insurance because they don't want to take that contractual write-off. And so what they want to do is they want to bill the auto insurance because there's no contractual write-off. And so we have to call, we have to deal with the billing department at the hospital or wherever it's at. And then dealing with the TRICARE billing department, as you know, is very complicated. It depends on which branch you are in as to which department you call. And it's your typical government program where you just have to stay on them. And that's what we do. You just have to keep on and keep after them.
1: And then finally, I tell everybody, you don't have to worry that your firm handles everything. And one of the things maybe you can explain is subrogation. I told the folks that the taxpayers were reimbursed because I elected to have my surgery at McClellan VA Hospital. So maybe you can tell a little bit about that.
0: Yeah. So anytime a veteran has treatment at a VA facility, and it's somebody else's responsibility that put them there, the VA basically gets to send their bill to collections against the auto insurance company. And it works the same as basically health insurance. If your health insurance pays medical bills related to a car wreck, they're going to send a collections letter to the auto insurance that says, hey, we paid this, but we want our money back. But under Arkansas law, they may or may not be entitled to that. So a lot of people unknowingly reimburse their health insurance out of their car wreck settlement when they didn't have to.
1: Okay.
0: That's the reason you pay the premium anyways for health insurance. It shouldn't matter whether you got injured by somebody else or hit a tree or whatever.
1: Yes.
0: So a lot of times we can get that waived.
1: Well, you see, folks, this is why it's so important to have a great attorney like Justin on your side. Now, Justin, you're going to be back with me on the Steve Finnegan Show on Tuesday for the Ask the Attorney segment, so we'll pick this up then. But I appreciate you taking time out of your Friday morning here to be with us.
0: Yes, sir. Thank you. Anytime.
1: All right, Justin. God bless. Have a great weekend. All right, folks, we're going to go to traffic and check in with Paul.
2: With a look at your Sutton Bancorp traffic this Friday morning, State Police have no accidents to report. We're seeing no major issues around the metro. Keep in mind, new traffic light on Chenal and Gamble Road is now operating. Buckle up, let's be careful and make it a fantastic Friday and a great weekend. That's the Southern Bancorp Traffic. 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I'm Paul Weber.
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7: Be very warm with a mix of clouds and sun, reaching a high of 90. Tonight will be partly cloudy and warm with a low of 71. Tomorrow, expect intervals of clouds and sunshine with a passing shower, staying warm with a high of 88. Sunday will be humid with a mix of clouds and sun, reaching a high of 85. Monday will start breezy in the morning, but will otherwise be warm and humid with periods of clouds and sun, along with widely scattered thunderstorms in the afternoon. The high for Monday will be 87. I'm AccuWeather meteorologist Jason Caterina.
1: Thanks, Jason. It's now up to 69 degrees and partly sunny. Let's go to Jay and five things you need to know.
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9: From the KARN newsroom, I'm Jay Jones. A proposal from a member of the Arkansas legislature is calling for the temporary suspension of the state gasoline tax. Representative Kendon Underwood said on Thursday that he was calling for a 90-day suspension on the state's 24.7-cent gasoline tax and 28.5-cent diesel fuel tax. The proposal comes on the heels of national legislation introduced to suspend the federal 18-cent tax, which President Donald Trump said he would support. A toddler miraculously walked away from a rollover crash here in Arkansas after his mother was seen on video leading police on a chase when she allegedly refused to pull over for speeding. Arkansas State Police said the crash happened May 2nd in Mississippi County after a trooper attempted to stop the Dodge Charger in Joyner. Authorities say the driver refused to pull over, forcing the trooper to use a pit maneuver. The vehicle spun out of control and flipped onto its roof. The Little Rock Farmers Market is returning to the metro this weekend. The free event will return to the River Market, bringing together local produce vendors, artists, and community members. There'll be farm fresh produce, locally prepared cottage foods, and handmade arts and crafts for the public to purchase. WIC and SNAP payments will be accepted, and the market's open from 7 a.m. to 1 p.m. Organizations across Clark County were surprised with donations to continue their impactful work. It's all thanks to one generous donor. The Heart of United Way of Arkansas distributed nearly $400,000 to eight nonprofits or organizations in Clark County. The late Frances Yvonne Russell, a Clark County local, donated her estate to the United Way to give to area nonprofits. For many years, her family owned and operated the gas station in Caddo Valley. If you fly an American flag in your yard or outside your business, you'll want to lower it to half staff today. In an order released Monday, President Trump called for all flags to be lowered on Friday in honor of Peace Officers Memorial Day. It's a day meant to honor those serving in law enforcement and those who have lost their life in the line of duty. U.S. flags and the flags flying near them, including state flags, are expected to be flown at half staff from sunrise to sunset today. From the KRN Newsroom, I'm Jay Jones.
1: All right, folks, just pulled this out of the hat, and congratulations to our winner. Your last four is 1861 on the Art Garfunkel tickets. Jay's going to send you a text message on top of my congratulations and get your stuff. Let's check in once again with Paul on that traffic. All right, we're going to a break, then the traffic.
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2: With a look at your Southern Bancorp traffic this Friday morning, State Police have no accidents to report. We're seeing no major issues around the metro. Keep in mind, new traffic light on Chenal and Gamble Road is now operating. Buckle up, let's be careful and make it a fantastic Friday and a great weekend. That's your Southern Bancorp traffic. Southern Bancorp, wealth builders for everyone, now serving Little Rock with the Arkansas Traffic Network. I'm Paul Weber.
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7: Today will be very warm with a mix of clouds and sun reaching a high of 90. Tonight will be partly cloudy and warm with a low of 71. Tomorrow, expect a mix of clouds and sunshine with a passing shower. Temperatures will remain warm with a high of 88. On Sunday, it'll be humid with intervals of clouds and sunshine reaching a high of 85. Monday morning will be breezy, becoming warm and humid later with periods of clouds and sun and a chance of widely separated thunderstorms in the afternoon. The high will be 87. I'm AccuWeather meteorologist Jason Catarina.
1: Thank you, Jason. It's now 8:58 and 69 degrees. Let's check in with Jason on the money news for the final report.
16: We do have a lower start to the markets this morning. Dow Jones Industrial Average currently down 445 points at 49,614.9. S&P 500 is down 1.1% to 7,419.19. In Arkansas stocks, we have gains for just four of the 14 companies we follow. That does include Murphy USA up $6.50 a share to $582.70. But the largest percentage decline early this morning is America's Car-Mart down 3.9% to $11.59. That's all for now. We'll watch the markets and be back with the close at 5 this evening. Steve?
1: Thank you very much, Jason. It's been a pleasure sitting in for Toby, everyone. Like I said, Michael White will be sitting in for me on my show. Toby will be back on Monday morning here for First News, and I, of course, will be back for my show on Monday. It's been a pleasure being with you all. Everyone have a blessed weekend, and stay safe out there.
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17: He says we can't afford a war more than 9,000 miles away. I'm Dave Anthony, Fox News. That's what President Trump tells reporters about Taiwan while flying back from his trip to China, which considers the island its territory and warns about a potential confrontation. The president was asked, would the U.S. defend Taiwan if invaded?
18: There's only one person that knows that. You know who it is? Me. I'm the only person. That question was asked to me today by President Xi. I said, I don't talk about that.
17: Referencing in what the White House video that talks with China's leader Xi Jinping.
18: On Iran, it's very interesting. Feel strongly they can't have a nuclear weapon. said that very strongly. They cannot have a nuclear weapon, and he wants them to open up the strait.
17: And oil prices are rising 2%. And when it comes to Iran, we're getting this audio from the president talking to Fox's Brett Baer before leaving China.
19: Did you underestimate the pain tolerance that Iran has?
20: I didn't underestimate anything. We hit them unbelievably hard.
17: But as Iran keeps halting most shipping in the Strait of Hormuz and the U.S. keeps blockading Iran's ports, the president also told Brett,
20: one thing is happening, amazingly. Ships are floating up to Texas and Louisiana, and they're going to Alaska, and they're loading up with oil like we've never seen before.
17: That interview will air on Fox News Channel at 6 p.m. Eastern. Fox's Mark Meredith reports from the White House.
21: President Trump left China very happy with the way the trip went. He said plenty of nice things about his Chinese counterpart, but now comes the hard part. Will U.S.-China relations become more stable in the months ahead? The president says while he was on the ground in China, he got more of a commitment from the Chinese to buy more American products, from soybeans to Boeing planes.
17: It's up to 24 people dead in Ukraine's capital from a Russian barrage of drones and missiles this week. One flattened an apartment building in Kyiv where there is now a makeshift memorial growing. Dozens of other people were wounded, found injured in the rubble. 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
15: 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And by any standard, Bahiti's considered more radical than maybe even the regime that was there before. Putting this guy with such a bloody, murderous record at the top of the Revolutionary Guard Corps confirms the regime is not moderating under pressure. On the contrary, they're going to double down on men who's on careers of people who have been built on hostage taking, assassination, domestic repression and torture and of people. And by any standard, he is considered as radical as the regime's hardline elite that was in power.
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15: You know, there's something big Americans keep forgetting about, you know, behind the news cycles, behind the tariff wars, the conflicts, war, ICE raids here at home. Behind all of this, there's an uncomfortable truth that we need to admit. 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
6: We need cultural change. We need to extend social justice. We need to respect and elevate the indigenous people that are being marginalized and in many cases killed in cold blood. The world you're stepping into, the world my generation left you, is a real mess.
1: Ah, yes, Hollywood movie actor Harrison Ford embarrassing himself at Arizona State University doing the commencement address there. He should probably hand over all of his money, don't you think? I think there's some engines out there that are looking for cash. I'm singing Hi, How Are You in my head, but Jimi Hendrix is playing on the radio, so I've got to take a breath here. There must be some kind of way out of here, said the Joker to the thief. Yeah, Harrison Ford, the indigenous people are being killed in cold blood. What, by illegal aliens? By illegal alien gang members? Maybe you should take away their guns, like in Virginia. No high-capacity magazines. Because, you know, criminals, when you ban guns, it turns out criminals don't know where to get guns anymore. Is that right? Of course not. That's completely ridiculous. That's absurd. But your Democrat Party, there they are. That's right. Turns out all of our standardized test scores in schools across America did not start plummeting with the Wuhan Red Death. But they had already been plummeting for years before the Wuhan Red Death was loosed out of the Wuhan Institute of Virology in Wuhan, China, with the help of Anthony Fauci and U.S. tax dollars. But the test scores plummeting years before the COVID came along, and somehow nobody knew about it until yesterday when a report came out. They're probably going to get some money out of it somewhere, I'm guessing. Isn't that great? These people. Just extraordinary stuff. So we got that, and that is entirely on the Democrats. That's 100% on the Democrats. But the Democrats, at least, you can give them credit for giving death row inmates in California iPads. Of course, they don't put anybody to death. You're on death row, that just means you're likely to never get out of prison. Although, that changes, too, because it's California. They like murderers. They're big on murders. Yeah, but California is spending $189 million to give free iPads to every inmate in California, including inmates on death row. And it turns out, surprise, surprise, with their new iPads, all they're doing is watching porn, sending porn, and some have been caught grooming children. That'd be outside of the prison. Isn't that amazing? But in California, they say, what, are we supposed to monitor 90,000 tablets? And you might ask, well, shouldn't you have thought of that before you handed out iPads in penitentiaries? You low IQ people, you. Aren't they amazing? Yes, sir. Yeah, and in Virginia, the Democrat governor, he used to park cars at the CIA in Langley, Virginia. She's the governor of Virginia now, and she signed into law an assault weapons ban that also bans magazines over 15 rounds. So that means there are a whole lot of Glock. Glock is going to have to make 15-round magazines now because the Democrats are banning things. They love banning things. The NRA is suing the rightly so, the Commonwealth of Virginia, for their idiotic, they call it an assault weapons ban, the assault firearm ban. And who's sponsoring that? Who's leading the charge on that, Michael? That's Saddam Saleem. Democrat State Senator Saddam Saleem is leading the charge on the gun ban in the United States.
4: And his next bill will be that we all have to adopt Sharia law as a, because the left, you know, they banned the guns in Iran. That worked out well for the tyrants in Iran, but not for the people of Iran. And that's why the left likes it. They know what the models are here, and they know that depriving a population of the ability to defend themselves against a tyrannical government opens the gates for a tyrannical government. And who do you think is pushing that tyrannical government? It's the left. That's who. And they go around calling everybody Nazis and fascists while firebombing Jews. No sense of irony. These people, aren't they something? Yes, they are. And Scamberger signed yesterday the bill into law banning what they call assault rifles. They can't spell assault rifles. They don't know what an assault rifle is. They have no idea what a 15-round magazine is or what a standard magazine would be. In D.C., they banned everything above a 10-round magazine because, you know, they're on the side of criminals, just like Nick Kristof at the New York Times, whose father was an actual Nazi for Nazi Germany during World War II. And Nick Kristof in the New York Times publishing these blood libel anti-Semitic stories about how the Israelis have trained dogs to rape Palestinian women, which is a pretty odd trick. But that's and it's not true. It's blood libel. It's slander. And the New York Times should be sued in a class action suit by every American Jew, except, you know, so many of them are voting for their own extermination. Liberals, they call themselves liberals. Aren't they amazing? Yes, sir. Now, Democrats, they love illegal aliens and child sex predators, and they love everything bad, don't they? There was a hearing on Capitol Hill yesterday, and one of the individuals that was invited to testify on Capitol Hill was Steve Descano. Steve Descano is a left-wing, Bernie Sanders bought and paid for pro-crime prosecutor in Fairfax County in Virginia. And he keeps letting criminals go. And then one of the illegal alien criminals that he let go again and again stabbed to death a woman getting off a bus, killed her. And it turns out Steve Descano knew he was an illegal alien, knew he was a career criminal, knew he was committing crimes all over the place, and kept giving him a sandwich and sending him out the door with a big knife to go murder innocent people. Republican congressman grills DA on whether convicted sex predators' light sentence was influenced by immigration status. That is one of the headlines on the story. Representative Brandon Gill, Republican Texas, grilled a prosecutor on Thursday over charges brought against an illegal immigrant and convicted sex predator at a Thursday hearing. That was yesterday. Fairfax County Commonwealth's attorney, Steve Descano. There was a great woman running for that position, but the communists came in, and that racist anti-American communist who stole all of his billions of dollars, you know, George Soros, jumped in to make sure that Steve Descano was elected to become the pro-crime, Fairfax County in Virginia. Why would this billionaire be going around buying seats for communists who love crime? So, and he's a skinhead, too, this Descano guy. Have you seen that? So Congressman Gill, the Republican, pressed Descano on whether that policy was in part because, you know, why Anders Cortez Mendez, 21 years old, was given a suspended 90-day jail sentence and charged with consensual sex with a minor, when in reality the illegal alien had raped a child. And Steve Descano said, let's let him go. What's the worst that could happen, right? And he said, he's an illegal alien, an illegal immigrant, convicted in 2024 for alleged sex abuse of a minor. You know what? After he's convicted, it's not alleged anymore, you journalistic dimwits. He was charged, then it's alleged. He's awaiting trial, then it's alleged. Then he goes to trial and he's convicted. You can stop saying alleged, right? You know, what are you, his defense team for the illegal alien child rapist? Andrew Cortez Mendez is a convicted sex offender. And it's just, it's amazing stuff. So we've got, where do those start? You ready? Okay, let's go to Brandon Gill, because Brandon Gill he got things going. So Ander Cortez Mendez, a convicted sex offender and illegal alien, criminal child sex offender, and the George Soros non-prosecutor, just said, oh, let's let us, Steve Descano. I'm going to give out his home address and a description of his wife and children and their cars a little later in the show. I'm, of course, not going to do anything of the kind. The left does that all day long because they're fascists and they want to get more people killed. But let's go to this, because Congressman Brandon Gill, Republican from Texas, talking to George Soros, pro-crime, loves illegal alien child rapists, gives them I think he gave them like a gift basket too. Steve Descano and Congressman Brandon Gill, Republican from Texas.
8: I want to better understand how you weigh an illegal alien's immigration status whenever you're making charging decisions. Do you know who Ander Jose Cortez Mendez is? Are you familiar with that case?
9: Yes, sir.
8: Okay, this is a Guatemalan illegal alien who was arrested in March of 2024. He was initially charged with, quote, carnal knowledge of a 13 to 14-year-old. Just for those of us who aren't lawyers, can you describe just very briefly what does carnal knowledge of a 13 to 14-year-old mean in this context?
9: Well, sir, generally a charge like that would typically refer to underage sex.
8: Okay, so he raped an underage person, an illegal alien who raped an underage American.
4: Right, that's it. And for you, Steve Descano, whose position was bought by a criminal anti-American communist George Soros, who stole his billions, you said, well, let's let him go. I mean, what's he going to do, murder somebody with a big knife or something? Don't be ridiculous. So it continued.
8: Your office reduced those charges to a misdemeanor charge of consensual sex with a child 15 years and older. You offered him a 90-day suspended jail sentence. Is that correct?
9: Sir, based on the evidence that we had in the case?
8: So it is correct.
4: So it is correct. Well, basically, I'm going to start going into a long jag over here that doesn't have anything to do with anything, but you reduced the charges. And you said, well, you know, it's not under a 13, 14-year-old girl. We're going to say it's over 15. That's a lesser charge. And we're going to give you, like in The Godfather, you get 90 days, but it's a suspended sentence because Steve Descano, he liked the crime, he liked the criminal, he liked the illegal alien. And maybe Steve Descano likes child rape. It's impossible to say. But he gets a suspended sentence because...
11: Suspended sentence.
4: That's exactly right. Suspended a sentence. That's it. And Representative Gill, Congressman Gill, talking to left-wing, pro-crime, non-prosecutor Steve Descano, George Soros fraud in Fairfax County, Virginia.
8: Was their immigration status part of the evidence?
9: I don't believe
8: yes,
9: so.
8: Yes or no? You don't believe so? You're policy says that you shall consider their immigration
9: actually,
8: status.
9: Sir, if you actually read the whole policy, it explicitly carves out cases.
8: Prosecutors shall consider the collateral immigration consequences of the specific crimes the defendant is charged with and the detrimental impact that deportation removal has on the families.
4: Yeah, well, that's, Steve Descano. This is what Democrats do. More Democrats, more crime. More Democrats, more illegal alien gangs. More Democrats, more murder. More Democrats, more rape. More Democrats, more illegal alien gangs from Venezuela and El Salvador and, Tren de Aragua and MS-13 and the Democrats. And then there is that's it for Congressman Gill. Congressman Brad Knott, K-N-O-T-T, who is a Republican also. He's from North Carolina. And he read up on Steve Descano, too.
12: They could not sentence this person to any term over 2 years. Is that not correct?
9: Sir, I'm so glad you brought this to
12: us. Is that not correct?
9: Well, because I would like to explain, sir.
12: It is correct. And the court rejected it.
9: Sir, I know this the case
12: was a,
9: file.
12: This was a, this was, I would a, love I'm to talking, talk to you it was a case, judge sir. That was appointed by Senator Warner. This sir. Is not a right-wing judge. This is a liberal judge. And you know why he rejected it?
9: Sir,
12: he saw what you should have seen. He cited overwhelming evidence.
9: Can we talk about the evidence?
12: This person was a threat.
9: I know it and you don't.
12: Quit talking.
4: quit talking. And it's, I got to tell you, he managed everything really terribly. He didn't win friends or influence people. And so, wait a minute. So there are mandatory minimums for this sort of thing. And you gave him what? You gave him what? You gave him 90 days suspended sentence. Is that what you actually did? You amazing Sacagawea. Man, oh, man, oh, man. And then what happened for there? Because Steve Discano, you know. Oh, Mother's Day. I remember Mother's Day. It just happened about a week ago, didn't it? That's one of the most beautiful moments of the year. Well, it's a great opportunity to share life-changing news. Maybe you've seen it before yourself, a family gathered around the dinner table when someone stands up and says, next year on this date, there will be a brand new mother in our family. And everyone cheers, yay, clinks of glasses, and everybody's smiling and happy. It's hugs, it's wonderful. There's nothing like it, but for some women, Mother's Day feels very different. Instead of celebrating Mother's Day, they're carrying something of a secret, maybe afraid to talk about it, unsure, feeling all alone. That's why preborn exists. When a woman sees her baby on an ultrasound and hears that tiny little heartbeat of her little boy, her little girl, it often doubles the chance that she's going to choose life. That baby will grow up and become a success and grow old and be happy. This May, you can help to be the reason that scared young women become confident young mothers. Just $28 provides one ultrasound. 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And it all starts with that ultrasound. 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Yes, sir. Yeah, yeah. So, Steve Discano brought up there by sane people on Capitol Hill. And he really was incapable of defending himself, wasn't he? I mean, that's because it's indefensible.
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0: Yeah, Congressman Brad Knott was having none of this Steve Discano stuff. Steve Discano lets illegal alien criminals go. Very often, child sex predators go again and again. Congressman Brad Knott from North Carolina.
1: This person was a threat. He yanked a four-year-old girl out of her bed with the intent to harm her, and you wanted to give her a cap of 2 years.
2: Sir, this is a great
1: example. And then when the plea agreement was rejected, what did you do?
2: Sir, this is a great example.
1: What did you do?
2: This is a great example of a case.
1: You know, I prosecuted. I prosecuted cases.
2: And then you understand.
1: And when you're evading like that, you know what that's a sign of? Guilt. What did you do?
2: Sir,
1: you dismissed the case.
0: You dismissed the case. Not even a suspended a sentence. It's a nothing. And this is the George Soros Democrat Party cabal. It's a conspiracy. It leads to more murder, more rape, more crime. And they particularly like illegal alien criminals in the United States. They're Democrats.
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5: Fox News, I'm CJ Papa. President Trump spending part of his time flying home from China, chatting with reporters on Air Force One. He was asked if China's leader gave him a commitment to help reopen the Strait of Hormuz.
6: I'm not asking for any favors, because when you ask for favors, you have to do favors in return.
5: And President Trump believes this about China's President Xi when it comes to the waterway.
6: I think he will. I think automatically he'd like to see it opened up.
5: A sound bite from White House video. Before he did leave China, the president sat down with Fox's Brett Baer.
7: Did you underestimate the pain tolerance that Iran has?
8: I didn't underestimate anything. We hit them unbelievably hard.
5: Well, today is the final day on the job as the head of the Federal Reserve. Jay Powell, who'll remain on the Board of Governors, something that has not happened for nearly a decade. Wall Street down big at this hour. 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
9: 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A three-year-old walks away from a rollover crash after an Arkansas State Trooper hit the car to stop the driver. ASP says a trooper tried pulling over to Leah Jones for driving 80 miles per hour in a 55 miles per hour zone along Highway 118 near Joyner on May 2nd. When she didn't stop, the trooper forced the car off the road. She lost control of that car and rolled into a field. Her three-year-old son was able to get out of the car and walk toward the trooper. Neither Jones or her son were hurt. She was arrested and booked into the Mississippi County Jail on charges of reckless driving and endangering the welfare of a minor. ASP also reported the incident to the Child Abuse Hotline. A mother tells us her daughter and another child were hurt during a shooting in Hot Springs. It happened at an apartment complex on Cypress Street Wednesday evening. Jaleesa Locke says her 8-year-old daughter was playing outside with other kids in the courtyard. Locke says two groups of people started arguing and then shooting, causing the kids to be caught in the crossfire. Police have not made any arrests. State lawmakers are looking at a plan to temporarily suspend the Arkansas gas tax. The state charges nearly 25 cents per gallon of gas and more than 28 cents per gallon of diesel. The plan is to suspend the tax on gas and diesel for 90 days. State Representative Kendon Underwood hopes this initiative gets the support before they ask the governor to call a special session. The Pulaski County Fair returns to North Little Rock's Riverfront Park today. There will be more than a week's worth of fun this year. Tickets cost just $5. It's free for kids 10 and under. I'm Fox 16's Ashley King from the News Radio 102.9 KRN News Desk.
10: From the Arkansas Storm Team, I'm KRK4 News meteorologist Pat Walker. Partly cloudy, warm and breezy this afternoon, high of 87 degrees. Tonight stays really mild, only a low of 69. It'll be mostly cloudy. Might get a little sprinkle tonight. That's a 10% chance of rain and a 10% chance of a shower tomorrow, mainly kind of in the morning hours. A partly cloudy day, warm and breezy, a high of 86 and 84, still warm and breezy on Sunday. I'm meteorologist Pat Walker for News Radio 102.9. KARN.
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0: Yes. Now, this this individual, Steve Descano, the pro-crime non-prosecutor in Fairfax County, Virginia, where Stephanie Minter was stabbed to death and murdered by an illegal alien that this guy let go, knowing that he was a perpetual criminal. And Congressman Brad Knott, the Republican from North Carolina, was taking nothing from Steve Descano at yesterday's hearing. And he's talking about all these criminals. You got these illegal alien criminals all over the place. And amazing, amazing stuff.
1: Mr. Mayorkas, when you dismiss,
2: know about it so
1: be
2: much.
1: Quiet. When you dismiss a case, what happens to that defendant?
3: He walks free.
1: Walks free. A disgusting, perverted individual preying on children that you dismissed the case. As the father of two young girls, one of them's five. That is as shameful as anything I have seen. Quit defending the indefensible.
2: In
1: you clearly don't.
2: Absolutely not.
1: You dismissed the case and it's shameful.
2: Sir,
1: you're a coward.
0: You're a coward. A coward is too generous, much too polite. I think I might have been more blunt if I had been in his shoes, but that's me. Stephanie Minter, a nice woman stabbed to death by an illegal alien released by Steve Descano, and just not on the side of the good guys. He's not just a metaphor for the Democrat Party. He's a perfectly typical representative of today's Democrat Party. Pro-illegal alien gang members, wife-beating, baby-mama-beating gang members, human traffickers like Kilmore Abrego-Garcia. And you got Chris Van Hollen, the Democrat senator, flying down to, Guando Land to go have a margarita with the baby-mama-beating gang member, human trafficker. What's the problem with that? This hearing was being honchoed by Congressman Jim Jordan, and he's got the Fairfax County non-prosecutor, George Soros guy, Steve Descano, who lets criminals go so that they can rape and murder, and then they do, and he shrugs and say, hey, what do you want me to do? And he goes, gets lunch with somebody else's wife or something. Jim Jordan and Steve Descano yesterday on Capitol Hill.
4: Mr. Descano, why'd you change your website?
5: Well, sir, because the website is not my policy.
0: What?
5: My policy,
4: this is your campaign website where you said, our office will take immigration consequences into account when making charging and plea decisions. Immigration consequences were certainly part of the game here, part of the issue here with Mr. Morales-Ortiz.
5: No, they weren't.
4: You decided
5: they absolutely
4: not to
5: were not. You are assuming something that is in fact untrue.
0: Really? But his website, when he was running for the office of the state's attorney, he put up a website, and his website said immigration status and the related consequences would be taken into account. And then when Steve, and that was there, and everybody, you could go to it, you could vote for him, say, oh, he's going to take into account immigration. He didn't say specifically that he was going to let all illegal aliens go, no matter how horrific the crimes they committed. But take him into account. And then when he got the subpoena to appear before this committee, he or somebody in his organization went back and scrubbed the website of what he had said about immigrants and their status would have consequences. And that doesn't mean he's going to deport them. That means he's going to get in a hot tub with them and have margaritas because they're, and this is not my policy. And this is the great part, what Jim Jordan is talking about, is that this guy, Steve Descano, who won the election because Democrats are all mental, he won and George Soros helped. So Great American didn't win. Steve Descano won. People were literally murdered as a result of Steve Descano and children raped literally as a result of Steve Descano being the chief prosecutor in Fairfax County. Isn't that amazing? But Jim Jordan is pointing out that on his website, he had this stuff about the immigration status and the consequences and how it would favor them, of course, for being illegal aliens. And then when he got the subpoena to show up before Congress, suddenly it's scrubbed from his site. And he says, well, that's not my policy. Well, why is it on your website? And it was on your website long after you were elected and took office. And only when Congress called you to testify did you scrub the website of this. So now you're destroying evidence. You're tampering with a congressional investigation. You should probably be in handcuffs and dragged away face down by the ankles down a flight of stairs, I think. So, Descano, well, you changed your website. You took all this off. And Jim Jordan is, of course, right. It's obvious that he found out he was going to have to testify before Congress. Better go scrub, cleanse, alter my website where everything on there is incriminating for me. So I'll destroy evidence just like Hillary Clinton destroyed 33,000 emails with Bleach Bit and had staffers do it. She didn't do it herself. And yeah.

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2: And head, the back of the hands, the knees, and dragged away in cuffs. But that's it, isn't it? Yeah, it is. Stephanie Minter was murdered by an illegal alien there. And the mother, Cheryl Minter, was up on Capitol Hill yesterday testifying as well. But Jim Jordan was doing a bit. And he pointed out, and Jim Jordan points out, wait a minute, this was up on your website for 6 years. And you're saying, well, people shouldn't be so ignorant, so obtuse, so stupid as to believe what they read on my website having to do with how I will behave and perform in this position, in this job. He ran on it. He's saying, I can't believe anybody would be that obtuse, that slow to understand what is obvious or simple. Honestly, it's just amazing stuff. So he said, so he's calling everybody obtuse. You're dumb because you believed what I said when I left on my website for 6 years. Only an idiot would believe that. Don't you know me? I'm a Democrat backed by George Soros, and I will rape and kill your children because I'm a Democrat. Jim Jordan, having none of it.
3: You still haven't told me why you took it down.
4: Because I was hoping to come here to talk about my office policies, not be distracted by a campaign statement that was made a year before I was actually Commonwealth's attorney general.
3: And had any cases
4: that were mine.
3: This is almost laughable. This is your policy. You said it right here. You told the voters, if you elect me, I will take into account immigration consequences when making charging and plea decisions.
4: This is my policy, not right what here. You have in your hand.
3: Oh, okay, so what you said to the voters is not real, doesn't count.
2: And it was on your website for 6 years, and you've been in office for a long, long time, and you didn't pull it down off your website until you were called to testify before Congress. And you think that's just fine, and that anyone that believed you is being obtuse, which means they're being ignorant and slow to understand.
5: You can't spend your whole life worrying about your mistakes. You fucked up. You trusted us. Hey, make the best of it.
2: Yeah, honestly, that is Delta House. All lessons that young men need to know can be learned by watching the movie Animal House. It's a training film for adulthood. It's great stuff. All right, let's go to the, we're done with that guy, right? We're done with him. All right, let's go to the telephones. Let's go to Keith calling from Vienna, Virginia. Keith, you are on the Chris Plant Show.
6: Yeah, I've got all my lessons in life from Animal House and Blazing Saddles and Monty Python. Those three movies have guided me through my entire life.
2: And appropriately so. And I'm sure that you're a wise man and you are living an enriched life. You understand Absolutely. Everything about the world around us. Because those, you know, honestly, between the Monty Python movies and Animal House is just gold. Animal House should have a special Absolutely. Place. Yeah.
6: I think I know every line in that movie, but I was wondering, okay, so he goes up on Capitol Hill and he gets totally embarrassed and everybody knows now what a lowlife he is. Do they have any jurisdiction in terms of removing this guy or disciplining this guy, or is he just going to go back to his job?
2: I think he goes back to his job, and honestly, when he's up for re-elections, the Soros will back him again and the Democrats will vote for him again.
6: So what? I don't doubt it one minute.
2: Yeah.
6: All I can say is if I was one of those people interrogating, I would have said, you know, Mr. Discount, you're very, very lucky because if that was my daughter, you'd be in a ditch someplace. And I'm very, very lucky because I would have been in jail.
2: Yeah. Yeah. And not in California where you get a free iPad.
6: that was hilarious.
2: For your so porn. Funny. You know?
6: All right, thank you.
2: Yeah, thanks, man. Yeah, that's great. That's wonderful. That's Keith. That's great. And Vienna, Virginia, just wonderful. All right, let's. I love it. It's Friday, and sometimes I've talked to my best girl about this. I don't even know if we've talked about this. Talk about coming in and doing shows where you just take calls for the whole show. Remember, Rush Limbaugh used to do Open Lines Friday. Open Lines Friday, but we haven't done that. Let's go. Let's go to the next call. Let's go to Matt calling from St. Louis.

0: Missouri. Matthew, you are on the Chris Plant Show.
1: Hey, Chris.
0: Hey, Matt.
1: Happy Friday in Redistrictopia. Yeah. And a couple things to muse about with this California prison iPad. Did Sirhan get one? And if so, is that a reason Newsom will finally let him out to get that iPad back from him?
0: That is, that's a fun question because it's true. Sirhan has been paroled by the, he is alive and well. And from what I read today, Matt, yes, he received an iPad and he probably watches murder porn. I'm guessing because those guys, but yeah, they said everybody, including those on death row, and he's not on death row. He was initially sentenced to death. Then that was reduced to life in prison. Then they put him up for parole. And last time around, the I believe, three-member parole board granted Sirhan parole. But Gavin Newsom doesn't respect the process or the law, so he's not signed the paper to release Sirhan from prison so that he can go stalk Bobby Kennedy Jr. or something.
1: Well, and the second question is, you know, there. All these things they're doing, and we can't monitor 90,000 iPads and all that. Can't they just shut the Wi-Fi off and then just, you know, they could play games on it or, you know, take pictures of each other. But, you know, you turn off the Wi-Fi, you solve the problem. But I think at California prison, you need to modify your earlier thing that prison is, you know, the perfect place for Democrats.
0: Uh-huh.
1: In addition to all the benefits you listed, a California prison also gives you an iPad and free Wi-Fi and, you know, then... So in addition to all the other benefits, you can surf your porn and do all those things that you enjoy. So
0: why don't they give them
1: groom children?
0: Why don't they give them free drugs too? When you're out on the streets in you know, in San Francisco, Democrats have set up programs where if you're a drug addict, you can go to them and get free drugs and then fall asleep on the sidewalk and die there for all they care. Because it's pretty amazing stuff, I've got to say. But the turn off the Wi-Fi, I think that the Democrat Party would sue you for deprivation of rights.
1: Yeah. Yeah, it is amazing. You know, people who may not be able to afford those for their own kids or to send them to college are paying for them for prisoners. So I guess the key to success in California is to commit crimes and get incarcerated.
0: Yeah. Yeah, well, it's got everything the Democrats want, as I went through. And in fact, it was my best girl that my best girl and I going through this thing with the you know, prison has everything that the Democrats want. Everything's equal. Everybody has the same house, the same food, the same clothes. Everything is the same. The same sex relationships. You got everything that the Democrats could want because. You know, they're, gosh, and it's all in prison. So it's perfect for them, I've got to say. Just extraordinary stuff. Man, oh, man. Yeah, what is it, what else could the Democrats want, honestly, beyond the things that prison has to offer? And this might be them planning ahead, because, you know, what in the name of just completely nuts. Democrats. Beautiful day in St. Louis, Missouri today?
1: It is for now. Going to rain later, but yeah. Stay here.
0: Yeah, it's been cold. Cold as heck. We've had like climate change here, but I think global warming is coming back today. Supposed to get up into the 70s. Then we're in the 90s the next few days, and everybody will complain about that. People just complain about the weather. I don't know what it is with that. That's good stuff. Matthew, thank you. Thank you for the call.
1: Great weekend.
0: Yeah, thanks, man. Yeah. Yeah, I think I don't have a plan, I think, but I guess we got a little bit of plan. We got the free speech for him on Sunday. We have that. Yes, we do. Wah, wah, wah. Yes, we do. Yeah. Yeah, the Democrats. Prison is perfect. Everyone is equal in prison. The housing is equal. You get free housing, and it's equal housing. You get free food. Everybody gets the same free food. No guns. No guns for anybody because... You know, no guns. Yet universal health care, same-sex relationships. It's like, you know, Matt, it's like Democrat-topia. It certainly is. You know, I used to think that a mattress was just another piece of furniture until Ghost Bed sent me one of their mattresses to try. They bring mattresses into the 21st century, and that's a good thing. 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Got an E on the end. Nobody knows why. I can't explain it. But we've got that going for us. Great stuff. The Democrats. Yeah. Prison is perfect for them. Don't you think? Maybe we should just fence off California. Send in free meals.
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15: The risk of stroke goes up for all of us as we age, but for women, the risk really amplifies after menopause. In fact, one in five women in the United States between the ages of 55 and 75 will have a stroke. But according to a new study carried out by researchers in California, adhering to the Mediterranean diet can significantly lower that risk. One expert said, "We continue to see study after study showing that a predominantly plant-based diet improves all sorts of different outcomes. Now, with this diet in particular, you've seen it lower the risk of certain types of cancer, diabetes, depression, dementia, even gum disease." Now, as a reminder, the Mediterranean diet prioritizes eating vegetables, fruits, beans, olive oil, nuts and fish, and limiting meat and dairy. I'm Dr. Sanjay Gupta, helping you live a better life.
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0: I see, gosh, the clock. I'm running out the clock on myself. I want to go, but I'm biting my tongue. I can't. I'm not going to go because I don't have time to go to a call right now. But the Democrats are now screaming out loud that the Democrats say a third of the Congressional Black Caucus could be wiped out by redistricting wars. That's NBC fake news, giving Hakeem Jeffries a warm love embrace. Well, how could that be? How did you create those black districts in the first place? And why did you guys start this? Because you started that in New York in 2024, redistricting. Was that the year of the census? Oh, no, it wasn't. That was 2020. Not that they'll be held accountable.
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2: He'll get back to Washington around dinner time. I'm Dave Anthony, Fox News, and as President Trump flies home from China,
3: we had a great stay. It was an amazing period of time.
2: He tells reporters in a White House video that he and China's leader Xi Jinping made a lot of trade deals, but Fox's Mark Meredith reports.
4: It is foreign policy dominating the day after the summit. The president says two major issues of mutual concern came up. First, Taiwan, which China claims as its own. The president said he made no firm commitment on what the U.S. would do if China were to invade Taiwan. And when it comes to Iran, the president says China wants to help end the conflict.
2: Before leaving China, the president also talked to Fox's Brett Baer in an interview that'll be on at 6 p.m. Eastern on Fox News Channel tonight. Brett asked if the president underestimated Iran's pain tolerance. He said no and added,
5: "We left their bridges. We left their electricity capacity. We can knock that all out in 2 days. 2 days. Everything."
2: Now, Iran keeps blocking most shipping in the Strait of Hormuz. Since China buys most of Iran's oil, Fox's Lucas Tomlinson reports from Dubai.
6: During the Beijing summit between President Trump and General Secretary Xi, about a dozen ships made it out of the Strait of Hormuz, including some from China. It also turned violent again. An Indian-flagged livestock vessel was sunk off the coast of Oman. It's not clear if there was any livestock aboard. All 14 crew members were rescued. Another ship hijacked by Iranian commandos off the coast of UAE, last seen headed to Iranian waters.
2: The FBI is offering a $200,000 reward in the search for a former U.S. Air Force counterintelligence specialist.
7: She's accused of spying for Iran. Officials say 47-year-old Monica Witt's military service and work as a government contractor gave her access to top secret intelligence. It included the identities of some undercover personnel. The FBI says she then shared that information with Iran when she defected to the country in 2013.
2: That's Fox's Jillian Turner. 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
9: 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A 3-year-old walks away from a rollover crash after an Arkansas State trooper hit the car to stop the driver. ASP says a trooper tried pulling over to Leah Jones for driving 80 miles per hour in a 55 miles per hour zone along Highway 118 near Joyner on May 2nd. When she didn't stop, the trooper forced the car off the road. She lost control of that car and rolled into a field. Her 3-year-old son was able to get out of the car and walk toward the trooper. Neither Jones or her son were hurt. She was arrested and booked into the Mississippi County Jail on charges of reckless driving and endangering the welfare of a minor. ASP also reported the incident to the Child Abuse Hotline. A mother tells us her daughter and another child were hurt during a shooting in Hot Springs that happened at an apartment complex on Cypress Street Wednesday evening. Jaleesa Locke says her 8-year-old daughter was playing outside with other kids in the courtyard. Locke says two groups of people started arguing and then shooting, causing the kids to be caught in the crossfire. Police have not made any arrests. State lawmakers are looking at a plan to temporarily suspend the Arkansas gas tax. The state charges nearly 25 cents per gallon of gas and more than 28 cents per gallon of diesel. The plan is to suspend the tax on gas and diesel for 90 days. State Representative Kendon Underwood hopes this initiative gets the support before they ask the governor to call a special session. The Pulaski County Fair returns to North Little Rock's Riverfront Park today. There will be more than a week's worth of fun this year. Tickets cost just $5. It's free for kids 10 and under. I'm Fox 16's Ashley King from the News Radio 102.9 KRN News Desk.
10: From the Arkansas Storm Team, I'm KRK4 News meteorologist Pat Walker. Partly cloudy, warm and breezy this afternoon. High of 87 degrees. Tonight stays really mild. Only a low of 69. It'll be mostly cloudy. Might get a little sprinkle tonight. That's a 10% chance of rain and a 10% chance of a shower tomorrow. Mainly kind of in the morning hours. A partly cloudy day, warm and breezy, a high of 86 and 84. Still warm and breezy on Sunday. I'm meteorologist Pat Walker for News Radio 102.9 KARN.
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0: How did I lose weight? And I did. Lean, right here. I did. I love this stuff. 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So chatting with Miles, I'm up at like 235. 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

0: We understand that Republicans, desperate as they are, because they've been a complete and total failure, are going to proceed with diabolical intensity to try to steal the election.
1: And that is Hakeem Jeffries' job as the Democrat leader in the House of Representatives. And he's a racist. God, he's a racist, isn't he? Now a little Led Zeppelin.

0: They never got a Pulitzer Prize, did they? They never got a Pulitzer Prize. Kendrick Lamar got a Pulitzer Prize. Won the award for the maximum number of, N-words, B-words, F-words in the lyrics. Democrats love that. They're hip. Also, Democrats warn a third of the Congressional Black Caucus could be wiped out. Like the Democrats in the Civil War. By redistricting wars. That's the NBC News headline. Now, it's wars. They've already shot President Trump once. They shot Steve Scalise. They shot Charlie Kirk. And the rhetoric of the violent criminal left with their illegal alien gang member allies. Members of the Congressional Black Caucus spoke in dire terms about the Supreme Court's latest redistricting ruling, but have vowed to fight back. They're going to fight back. They're going to fire on Fort Sumter. They're afraid the Republicans are going to burn Atlanta again. Isn't that amazing? The Congressional Black Caucus, a power center in the Democratic Party for decades, saw its membership rise this Congress to an all-time high of 58 House members after they redistricted New York and California and Illinois and Minnesota and a handful of other places. Now, thanks to a Supreme Court redistricting ruling, that's expected to dramatically diminish black representation on Capitol Hill. The CBC is Congressional Black Caucus is fighting a five-alarm fire that could devastate its membership. If I were in Congress, I'd start the white congressional. What would be the Congressional White Caucus? The CWC, the Congressional, maybe the CCC, the Congressional Caucasian Caucus, and only Caucasians would be allowed. Now, here's the thing about these racists, like the criminal, Hakeem Jeffries, who's declaring war, and NBC News declaring war. It's war, and they're already shooting people all over the place and burning Jews and, you know, the fascists, and they're calling everybody Nazis. It's all projection. It's all their internal struggles. They've got a lot of internal struggles, these people, because you know how they are. They're Democrats, and that means that they're mentally ill. So we got that. But here's a fun fact for you. Democrats, first of all, in the, you know, their black seat in Tennessee that belongs to a white guy and has for like a decade or more, Steve Cohen, he's the chicken man. He's called chicken man because he's a chicken eating, fool on the, in the Congress. And, they said, well, that's a black seat because the Democrats carved it out as a black seat. And then they got a white Jewish guy to put into the seat and they're calling him black or something like that. In the meantime, the great congressman from Florida, Byron Donalds, who is black, he has been barred from the Congressional Black Caucus because he's too black and too authentic, and these fake, you know, half-white frauds, the Congressional Black Caucus might move. Is there, what's the Congressional Caucasian Caucus, the CCC? What does NBC say about that? Well, that would be racist. But the Congressional Black Caucus, which only allows black Democrats, usually with venereal diseases, but not black conservatives like Byron Donalds, because you have to be a member of the Party of the Confederate States of America and Jefferson Davis and Jim Crow to become a member of the Congressional Black Caucus. Byron Donalds, far superior. He's got Donalds' superiority. And just amazing stuff. But they won't let him in because he's not a leftist, because he's conservative. He is a Republican, and he will not be admitted to the fascist, racist, anti-Semitic Congressional Black Caucus sexually transmitted infections or diseases, STIs or STDs, which they have. Isn't that amazing? You know, but you carve up these districts and you say they're black districts, and then you give white Democrats the districts, and you pretend that this is somehow good for everybody and it works and it's fair. But there it is. So the Congressional Black Caucus won't let Byron Donalds in, and the Steve Cohen Chicken Man district in Tennessee. The Republicans are running a black woman for that seat. And the Democrats would firebomb her house before they voted for her. And they'd put a white guy in there which they've been doing for election cycle after election cycle. Now, speaking of half white, let's go to Barack Obama, because Barack Obama was at it again yesterday, and he is African-American, right? He's African-American. Just amazing. And he did an interview, a real hard-hitting interview with Stephen Colbert. Barack Obama did the interview with Stephen Colbert. Then they brought it back to the studio in New York, and they had idiots in the studio audience clap and laugh when they played the videotape back. I think it was a VHS videotape back for the Stephen Colbert audience. And this is really the Soviet Union. These people are, they're more Soviet than Russia is today. And I got to tell you, they're working on becoming Pol Pot. But let's go to Barack Hussein, because he's the guy that funded Iran, that he sent Boltnek over there, John Kerry, a.k.a. Boltnek, codename Boltnek, and to negotiate the Joint Comprehensive Plan of Action, which they abbreviate as the JCPOA, the worst abbreviation for anything ever. And it green-lighted Iran's spinning centrifuges at multiple locations where the Atomic Energy Agency, the IAEA, was not given access to inspect Iran's terrorist centrifuge spinning, that is to say, enriching uranium at multiple locations as they simultaneously extended the range of their ballistic missiles, not to be confused with their short-range missiles. And here's Barack Obama at that shard, that's the Chernobyl of presidential non-libraries, that thing in Chicago that he calls the Obama Center or something. Not a library, because there's not a book to be found. Not a book to be found in there. I think I told you I was aboard Air Force One when Obama was in the White House, not flying through the sky, but I was aboard Air Force One. Went into the airborne oval, the president's office on Air Force One, one of the 747 planes, and I was rummaging through the drawers, it's true, and I found the Nikko gum in the tin, you know, the tin, what, Altoids tin, and he had the Nikko gum in there, and there were magazine racks over there, and they were all sports magazine, not a news magazine to be found. He didn't like to stay up on what's going on in the world. That's a dedicated effort to remain ignorant. Here's Barack Hussein Obama getting a tongue bath from Stephen Colbert at the fake library in Chicago, and said, hey, President Trump said your Joint Comprehensive Plan of Action wasn't really good, and that he's got to deal with, and here's Barack Obama lying to the American people.
1: We went about trying to negotiate a diplomatic agreement that would get the enriched uranium out of Iran, that would assure that they could not get to a nuclear weapon without us knowing about it. Internationally agreed upon, and that there were mechanisms in place to enforce it and verify it.
0: Internationally agreed upon.
1: And we pulled it off without firing a missile. We got 97% of their enriched uranium out. They were able to maintain a modest civilian nuclear program for energy.
0: Civilian for energy. For energy, you need uranium at like about 3% purity. They've got it up to 60% purity. They've got great volumes of it. The EU greenlighted and Boltnek greenlighted nuclear facilities that the IAEA, International Atomic Energy Agency under the UN, would have no access to. They continue to spin centrifuges and enrich uranium. They stockpile uranium. They have multiple underground facilities that no inspections have or inspectors have access to. Barack Obama is a lion Sacagawea, complete and utter lion Sacagawea, and extraordinary stuff. And he said, yeah, we get the enriched uranium out of Iran. That didn't happen. We got 97% of it out. That didn't happen. That's a lie. 97% of it out. My rumpus. Just amazing. Big liar. And then Stephen Colbert. So all this is false. And we know that they've got all this uranium, enough to build a whole lot of nuclear weapons. We know that they're and their enrichment capability, it is ongoing. And Barack Obama not only green-lighted all that, he funded it. He gave them plane loads of cash, like the world has never seen. And he freed up all the frozen bank accounts from the terrorist regime, the number one state sponsor of terror around the world. And Colbert couldn't wait to shave his tongue and give him a big, deep kiss.
2: So you think it was working?
1: Well, it's not only did I think it was working, even Israeli intelligence thought it was working.
0: Lie.
1: Even
0: that's
1: our
0: why they bombed them.
1: Services thought it was working.
0: Lie.
1: So there's no
0: lie
1: dispute that it worked.
0: Yes, there is.
1: And we didn't have to kill a whole bunch of people or shut down the Strait of Hormuz.
0: He attacked 8 countries with the U.S. military while he was president, killing Muslims all over the place, just everywhere you look. And, you know, Libya killed the leader, decapitation, and left it in the hands of ISIS and Al-Qaeda. And that was a big victory for him and for Hillary Clinton. Remember, we came, we saw he died. That's clever stuff. And he said we got rid of 97% of their uranium. And that is just maybe not the biggest lie he's ever told. Let's look at his wife, Big Mike, and Larry Sinclair. There are a lot of big lies going on. 97%. Well, it was working. Even Israeli intelligence said, which is why they started bombing the hell out of Iran's nuclear facilities, their nuclear enrichment sites. They've got underground centrifuges spinning at their enrichment sites. And it was all green-lighted by you and then funded, not even and then, and simultaneously funded by you, Stephen Colbert. As well, there's, you know, some dispute because Trump, you know, orange man bad.
2: Well, there was some dispute that it didn't work.
1: Well,
2: our present president believed that it didn't work, which is why he pulled out of it.
1: It's not clear that he didn't believe that it didn't work. He just said it didn't work.
2: Worst deal of all time.
1: Yeah, because I did it. which is fine.
0: That the seems audience to be is laughing.
1: But there was no serious independent folks who would say that it didn't work with respect to the nuclear program.
0: It was all. That's all it's about with respect. What was it with respect to you giving him piles of cash? That worked. You did that. And by the way, dummy and Colbert, and again, they're showing this video in a theater in New York, and people are laughing and clapping. Their standards are so low. How low are they? But let's keep in mind, because we have we've played this before. Democrats are so obtuse that they refuse to learn. They don't listen. They don't learn. But the deputy foreign minister of Iran, whose name is Majid Takhravichi, he was on MS-13 a while back, and they were thrilled to hear him say this, which puts to everything Barack Obama just said to a complete. First of all, Israel didn't say, oh, yeah, we're happy with the Obama deal. Oh, yeah, they're not enriching uranium. No, Israeli intelligence said that. And U.S. intelligence, that's a lie. U.S. intelligence directed President Trump to where all of the underground nuclear enrichment facilities were still operating. So U.S. intelligence didn't say what Barack Obama said. Israeli intelligence couldn't wait to start bombing the nuclear facilities inside Iran. Barack Obama is a gigantic, scurvy-ridden psychopathological liar. And here is the deputy foreign minister of Iran.
3: When the question of plus 400 kilograms of 60% material was raised in the meeting, we were not bragging. We were just stating a fact. And in fact, the amount of nuclear bombs corresponding to those 400-something kilograms is an estimate by European specialists. They are telling us that this is 10.2 bombs. So we were not bragging. We were just saying that this is the results of our scientific achievements.
0: These are the results of our scientific achievements. And what U.S. intelligence said is 460 kilograms, 460 kilos. Democrats are thinking about cocaine and crates of bales of pot and underage children. But never mind that. 10.2 bombs. U.S. intelligence says 11 bombs. Plus the ballistic missile capability that Barack Obama funded and green-lighted along with Boltneck. And there is the foreign minister, deputy foreign minister, Majid Takhravichi, saying, oh, we're not bragging. No brag, just fact. He said, no brag, Just fact. That's what he wanted to say, but he doesn't know the saying. No, but just fact. We have there 400 kilograms, 400 whatever. It's 460 kilograms. I'm glad I'm paying attention. 60% enriched, about a week away from 90% weapons grade enriched, with their nuclear facilities that were left up and running by Barack Hussein Obama, who's a communist jihadi and not on the side of civilization. Mother's Day. Remember Mother's Day? Not so long ago. One of the most beautiful moments of the year to share important life-changing news with the family. You may have seen it in your lifetime. Family gathered around the dinner table. Someone stands up and says, next year, there's going to be a brand new mom in our family. And hey, oh, and everybody cheers and claps and clinks glasses, and it's wonderful. There's nothing like it. But for some women, Mother's Day feels very different, of course. Instead of celebrating, they're carrying a bit of a secret, afraid, unsure, feeling all alone. That's why preborn exists. When a woman sees her baby on an ultrasound and hears the tiny heartbeat from her child, it often doubles the chance that that mother will choose life and raise a child to become a success in the world. 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And it all starts with that ultrasound. To get involved, all you have to do is dial pound 250, and when prompted, say the keyword baby. 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Yes, sir. Yeah, so Barack Obama, he go, and then the propaganda machine. Then they go on Stephen Colbert, late night CBS. No, forget about pushback. I mean, just everything is a lie, and they smile and they laugh, and the audience claps and laughs like the gang of drug-addled SEALs that they are, you know, Democrats.
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We're in a break right now, but we'll get to your calls shortly. 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

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We're in a break right now, but we'll get to your calls shortly. 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

0: Thanks for calling The Chris Plant Show. We're in a break right now, but we'll get to your calls shortly. 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
9: I'm Therese Crowley. Big deals with China on farmers' soybeans and Boeing jets. President Trump with details flying home on Air Force One.
10: A number of trade deals, actually. The president saying this trip was a success. The president says he made several trade deals and solidified the relationship. So now China respects the United States again. The president saying that artificial intelligence was a big topic. Listen.
11: And we're leading by a lot, but they're second and they're very strong. And we talked about possibly working together for guardrails.
9: Fox's Edward Lawrence, and China says they reached common understandings, including Iran cannot have a nuclear weapon and they want the Strait of Hormuz open. L.A. Mayor hopeful Nithya Raman struck out on her city council plan to ban backyard barbecues on red flag fire days, blocked by fellow member Monica Rodriguez. Raman is running third. 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
12: I'm Fox 16's Ashley King from the News Radio 1029 KRN News Desk. A three-year-old walks away from a rollover crash after an Arkansas State trooper hit the car to stop the driver. ASP says a trooper tried pulling over to Leah Jones for driving 80 miles per hour in a 55 miles per hour zone along Highway 118 near Joyner on May 2nd. When she didn't stop, the trooper forced the car off the road. She lost control of that car and rolled into a field. Her three-year-old son was able to get out of the car and walk toward the trooper. Neither Jones or her son were hurt. She was arrested and booked into the Mississippi County Jail on charges of reckless driving and endangering the welfare of a minor. ASP also reported the incident to the Child Abuse Hotline. A mother tells us her daughter and another child were hurt during a shooting in Hot Springs. It happened at an apartment complex on Cypress Street Wednesday evening. Jaleesa Locke says her 8-year-old daughter was playing outside with other kids in the courtyard. Locke says two groups of people started arguing and then shooting, causing the kids to be caught in the crossfire. Police have not made any arrests. State lawmakers are looking at a plan to temporarily suspend the Arkansas gas tax. The state charges nearly 25 cents per gallon of gas and more than 28 cents per gallon of diesel. The plan is to suspend the tax on gas and diesel for 90 days. State Representative Kendon Underwood hopes this initiative gets the support before they ask the governor to call a special session. The Pulaski County Fair returns to North Little Rock's Riverfront Park today. There will be more than a week's worth of fun this year. Tickets cost just $5. It's free for kids 10 and under. I'm Fox 16's Ashley King from the News Radio 1029 KRN News Desk.
3: From the Arkansas Storm Team, I'm KRK4 News meteorologist Pat Walker. Partly cloudy, warm and breezy this afternoon. High of 87 degrees. Tonight stays really mild. Only a low of 69. It'll be mostly cloudy. Might get a little sprinkle tonight. That's a 10% chance of rain and a 10% chance of a shower tomorrow. Mainly kind of in the morning hours. A partly cloudy day, warm and breezy, a high of 86 and 84. Still warm and breezy on Sunday. I'm meteorologist Pat Walker for News Radio 102.9 KARN.
8: Finding

All right, Congressman Steve Cohen, who has been stealing a black congressional seat for how long now? 12 years? It is 12 years. It was announced earlier that he'd be holding a press conference this morning, and he did hold a press conference this morning. And the headline just minutes ago, this is the guy in Tennessee, right, who the Democrats, they've been putting this white guy up in what they say is a black seat. And they got nailed in this about 2 weeks ago. And they said, oh, yeah, that's a black congressional seat. And I was like, but you got a white Jewish guy named Steve Cohen who's been there for 19 years. And they say, yeah, but, you know, we just tell you to look at a white guy and pretend he's a black guy and don't believe your lying eyes, all that stuff. But the headline is Representative Steve Cohen of Memphis, after 19 years in Congress, ends reelection bid. His reelection bid has ended. After nearly 20 years in office, U.S. Representative Steve Cohen is ending his bid for reelection to Congress. He announced on May 15th. He announced it on May 15th. That's today. He did that about a half an hour ago, if that. Speaking in Washington, D.C., not in his home district, Cohen said he had requested not to be on the ballot for the upcoming August primary elections. He said it was one of the most difficult decisions he's made in his decades of being elected an elected official. Some of the other difficult decisions had to do with stealing money and underage people. He did, however, have a caveat to ending his campaign. If the courts will give me 2 more years, I'm sorry, the courts, you're going to take it to court, but you just said you're not running. If the courts will give me 2 more years to that district, I will run for that office. What does that even mean? That doesn't make any sense. It's completely nonsensical. Cohen has been the sole Democrat congressman from Tennessee for the last few years, and his decision to end his campaign came days after Tennessee Republicans gerrymandered congressional districts in West Tennessee, carving up the district he had represented for 19 years. Oh, the black district. The Democrats called it the black district. And the little bald Jewish guy, it was the black guy, you see. He is a party to one of multiple lawsuits filed against the state in an effort to block the maps from going into effect. Well, the thing is, in Tennessee, they did it legally, unlike in Virginia, where the Democrats did it illegally because they're criminals. A judge denied a temporary restraining order, which would have blocked the new maps on a temporary basis, in that case, on May 14th, which was, you know, yesterday. So, before the congressional districts were redrawn, Cohen was in the midst of a heated primary race against Tennessee State Representative Justin J. Pearson. Justin J. Pearson. Now, he's the one who was cursing out, he's in the state house, right? And he's the one who was cursing out the police and F-bombing him and calling him boy and all this stuff. So he's running. He's a black guy with a, well, like a Lincoln Hayes afro from the Mod Squad. And he's got Malcolm X glasses and stuff, and he's cursing out the police. So he was in a heated primary race with this radical extremist for the District 9 bid. Pearson on May 11th announced he would continue running in the Democratic primary for District 9. So Cohen has to leave. Otherwise, he's got to put his Klan uniform back on. Otherwise, he'd be a Klansman, you know, because the Democrats, you know how that goes. Isn't it great? During his press conference within the last hour, Cohen called President Trump a gangster. A gangster. Don't call him a gangster. Democrats think that's a positive. Democrats think that that's a flattery. And that saying the pressure to redistrict was a gangster move meant to prevent his reelection. Yeah, it's all about you. The Democrat Party said it's a black district that you've occupied all these years, almost 20 years. He said, Cohen says, I don't want to quit. I'm not a quitter. But these districts were drawn to beat me. Sure. Cohen, who turned 77 years old on May 24th,
had previously rejected calls to step aside for a younger generation of leaders in Congress, really a black generation. Telling national outlets he was confident he would win any primary challenge that came his way. And that's a pretty amazing stuff. But his attitude on May 15th was different from previous comments. I'll be retiring from Congress and I guess from public life. God, these jobs must be good jobs. These pathetic people that just love these jobs so much. How crazy is that? And honestly, you gotta keep in mind that Maxine Waters. Maxine Waters, right? She was asked about remaining in Congress. And Steve Cohen, Chicken Man, he's about to turn 77. But Maxine Waters, about to turn 122, I think 122. She is, it's pretty amazing. Pretty amazing stuff. But she has announced that somebody asked Maxine Waters, would you say there should be any time limit on being a member of Congress? Huh? As she's a woman of color, a WOC. She's 87 years old, and she's running for re-election because they all always run for

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2: So what she's saying is, I'm going to keep running for Congress until I turn to salt.
3: Should there be an age limit to be president?
4: Let me just say this. People should be evaluated, and they should be thought of in terms of what they do. If you have effective leaders, if you have fighters, if you have those who have demonstrated, if you have those who are documented, what they care about, that's the only thing that counts.
3: So if you have an 100-year-old fighter, they should still be in office, hypothetically.
4: But people should evaluate who should be in office with their vote, and that's it.
2: And that's it. That's it. Yeah, sure. That's, there have been 95-year-old members of Congress before. Maxine Waters was never bright to begin with. But let's go. We want to get something else. Let's go talk to Ava, calling from Pennsylvania. Ava is on line one. Ava, you're on the Chris Plant Show.
5: Hi there, Chris.
2: Well,
5: I am a longtime listener. Before you got fired from WMAL.
2: Wow, that's great. That's a while ago.
5: Yeah, I actually petitioned ABC. I said I would never listen to them again.
2: Wow.
5: If you didn't come back.
2: I owe you a beer or a glass of wine or whatever it is that you like.
5: I like it all.
2: Excellent.
5: You just got my gander up today. And actually, the last time I called you, which was like, I'd say 6 years ago, it was the same topic. You know, I have watched Fairfax County deteriorate since literally the 1980s when we moved there from California. And it's just the quality, and I don't understand why, and I had discussions with many people, but they just don't listen to what their constituents are telling them. And then the Democrats, they just go vote Democrat. They have no idea. There was a Democrat husband that worked, his wife worked for the previous Commonwealth attorney before Descano got in, and he went and was campaigning for the other candidate who was an independent. He said his wife wasn't going to work there anymore if Descano got in. So, well, we know the rest of that story. What Descano said he was going to do, he has done. And he wasn't even qualified for that position. He worked in the Justice Department in some puny job. Mm-hmm. So, you know, I mean, you reap what you sow, I guess.
2: Yep.
5: And that's why we moved.
2: Yeah.
5: And we literally sold our beautiful house in Springfield June the 30th. We got out just in time.
2: Well, it is getting crazier. You saw that the governor there, a former CIA, whatever she was, and the Democrats, they passed a gun ban, and they say, and a high-capacity magazine ban in Virginia, and no more than 15 rounds, and it's going to save lives. And the sponsor of the bill, Ava, is Saddam. He's Saddam Samir. It's just amazing stuff. And the Democrat Party, really, they're closer politically to Saddam Hussein than they are to any American president that we've ever had. Democrat Party is unrecognizable. And you lived in Springfield, in Fairfax County, and you saw the handwriting on the wall, and you said it is past time to get out of this state. It's going south.
5: Absolutely. I mean, crime rate was going up. That was validated by my daughter's in-laws who worked for the Fairfax County Police Department. And I mean, it was pretty obvious, but if you turn a blind eye to it, or you want to refer to documents that are going to say, oh, that skew the numbers, basically, that say, oh, we really don't have a problem in Fairfax, which is what they've been doing. Both Descano and the chief of police, I can't remember what her name is now. I mean,

0: They are very good at campaigning to get their job, lying about what they're saying, and Scamburger's the same way.
1: Yeah.
0: I don't understand why people can't see it. But, you know, for me and my husband, we followed the grandchildren. We're very happy. Mm-hmm. It is a nice community. It reminds me what Springfield was like in the early 80s when we moved there.
1: Wow.
0: So hopefully it doesn't come up here.
1: Well, I got to tell you, I mean, the left has just taken the Democrat Party and turned it into a plane crash into a train on a bridge over a school for disabled children. It is they destroy, they torch, burn everything that they touch, and they're completely nuts. And you are speaking for a great many people who are not with us on the phone right now, but have experienced the same thing in Virginia and elsewhere around the country where, you know, California, you said you moved there from California. Is that right?
0: Yeah. So in the early 80s, my father was FBI, actually, and he came to headquarters. And so we lived actually in McLean, where you had to dress up to go to the grocery store in the early 80s. and, you know, it's even McLean wasn't that bad, considering. But now I can't even imagine what that would be like.
1: Well, I gotta say, I don't cross. You know, I live in D.C., so I don't have a leg to stand on when it comes to all this stuff. But I don't. I don't get across the river too frequently. Every now and then I do into Virginia, but it's not much different now. You know, and I know a lot of people live in D.C. We're thinking about moving to Virginia, but what's the difference at this point?
0: Right. No, absolutely. I can't agree more.
1: It used to be totally different. If you lived in D.C., that's it. I'm moving to Virginia where I've got rights, where there are freedoms. But the Democrats just came and stole everybody's rights. The left is coming for your rights, and they're stealing everything. They're an un-American party.
0: Thank God the Supreme Court of Virginia discarded the recent election of the redistricting, and this whole thing with the weapons, that's going to be very interesting to see where that goes too, because I mean, my family, we all have our weapon, and well, we're in Pennsylvania, but we have family that are still in Virginia, so it'll be very interesting to see what comes of it.
1: Yeah. Well, NRA is suing. Other pro-Second Amendment groups are suing Virginia. They're just not the good guys. You know, Ava, I've been going off on all these rants here today because the Democrats keep throwing all these things at me. And I haven't even gotten to President Trump in China and on Air Force One. And all this stuff. But the president is aboard Air Force One. He's on his way back to Washington now, back to America. And I don't know if you heard about this, Ava, but everybody that was on the trip, when they got to China, they got burner phones and were instructed to leave their phones aboard the airplane. And there's a charter plane for the news media traveling with the president. And if you're on Air Force One, leave everything on the airplane, no communication devices. And then they got burner phones to use while in China. And they had to leave everything. Nothing could get back on Air Force One. No electronics, no gifts that were given to anybody. They had to leave everything behind because they know the communists are going to fill the phones and everything else with spy devices.
0: Completely true.
1: Yeah.
0: My husband and I had an argument in Beijing in 2004. We were on a school delegation when he was in his senior service school in mm-hmm. Australia. Mm-hmm. And we got in the hugest fight in our hotel room. And we thought, you know what? We know the spies are listening to us. And we probably have saved a couple secret missions as a result.
1: Well, I'm sorry you got in a big fight in your hotel room in Beijing. I mean,
0: we're still married.
1: That's great, but you're traveling, you're going places and doing fun stuff. And travel can be stressful, especially with a school group.
0: It was, but yeah. It was good.
1: Yeah.
0: Anyways, thank you, Chris. I could talk to you forever. you're awesome. That's why I'm in Pennsylvania, but still listen to you.
1: Well, you're great. Thank you very much. And I still owe you a beverage of your choice down the road for your complaints to ABC at the time. Ava in Pennsylvania. Wonderful. I'm applauding Ava in Pennsylvania. Isn't that great?
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0: All right, it is. It's Friday here in America. The weather's getting nicer and nicer. I should point out, however, we were talking about here, Republican Senator Strom Thurmond. Strom Thurmond was a member of Congress until he was 100 years old. He died while in office at the age of 100. I met him many times, interviewed him many times, and covered his hearings and so on. An amazing life story. 40 years old, crashing behind enemy lines in France and the day before the Normandy invasion. But never mind that. Let's go back to the telephones. Let's go to Chris calling from New Mexico. Christopher, you're on the Chris Plant Show.
1: Hi, Chris.
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1: I do cringe every time you call Chuckie Schumer the Lizard King, because I know you're probably a Doors fan and Jim Morrison fan, and I don't know if you can tweak that a little bit, so because the Lizard King is almost a compliment.
0: I like it. Oh, I like it. I'm glad you called in with this. Yeah. Yeah, it's true. Jim Morrison, known as, flatteringly, as the Lizard King as well, had to do a couple of things that we won't go into here. But you're right. I'm going to have to give that some thought because of you bringing it up with me, Chris. All weekend long, I'm going to think about this.
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3: Heading home with warm words, but no big breakthroughs. I'm Carmen Roberts, Fox News. President Trump's flying back to Washington after wrapping up a two-day Beijing summit with China's President Xi, telling Fox's Hannity the trip was a success.
4: He's all business, and that's, I like that, and that's a good thing.
3: And while the president says the two superpowers made several trade deals, there were no major advances on getting China to help in the war in Iran, and no changes in stances on Taiwan. However, artificial intelligence was a big topic.
5: And we'll lead it by a lot, but they're second and they're very strong. And we talked about possibly working together for guardrails.
6: The president talked about lifting sanctions on Chinese oil companies doing business with Iran. He says the Chinese pushed President Trump to make that move, but no decisions have been made.
3: Fox Business's Edward Lawrence, the president says that while President Xi wants the Strait of Hormuz open, he's agreed to send ships to the U.S. to buy American oil, and he says China's agreed to buy 200 Boeing planes. China has not confirmed any of those deals. The death toll from a Russian missile attack that flattened a Kyiv apartment building rises to 24, including three teenagers.
7: It's been described as some of the worst Russian attacks of the war. Ukraine's foreign minister said when President Trump and Chinese leader Xi met in Beijing, they should have applied pressure on Moscow to halt the fighting.
3: Fox's Greg Palcott. The Texas Supreme Court today refused to declare the Democratic lawmakers who briefly fled the state in 2025 to block a vote on new congressional maps pushed by President Trump that they had vacated their office. The all-Republican court dealt a blow to Governor Greg Abbott and state Republicans in their efforts to severely punish the more than 50 Democrats who bolted for other states in a bid to stop a vote on those maps. 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
9: 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A 3-year-old walks away from a rollover crash after an Arkansas State Trooper hit the car to stop the driver. ASP says a trooper tried pulling over to Leah Jones for driving 80 miles per hour in a 55 miles per hour zone along Highway 118 near Joyner on May 2nd. When she didn't stop, the trooper forced the car off the road. She lost control of that car and rolled into a field. Her 3-year-old son was able to get out of the car and walk toward the trooper. Neither Jones or her son were hurt. She was arrested and booked into the Mississippi County Jail on charges of reckless driving and endangering the welfare of a minor. ASP also reported the incident to the Child Abuse Hotline. A mother tells us her daughter and another child were hurt during a shooting in Hot Springs. It happened at an apartment complex on Cypress Street Wednesday evening. Jaleesa Locke says her 8-year-old daughter was playing outside with other kids in the courtyard. Locke says two groups of people started arguing and then shooting, causing the kids to be caught in the crossfire. Police have not made any arrests. State lawmakers are looking at a plan to temporarily suspend the Arkansas gas tax. The state charges nearly 25 cents per gallon of gas and more than 28 cents per gallon of diesel. The plan is to suspend the tax on gas and diesel for 90 days. State Representative Kendon Underwood hopes this initiative gets the support before they ask the governor to call a special session. The Pulaski County Fair returns to North Little Rock's Riverfront Park today. There will be more than a week's worth of fun this year. Tickets cost just $5. It's free for kids 10 and under. I'm Fox 16's Ashley King from the News Radio 1029 KRN News Desk.
10: From the Arkansas Storm Team, I'm KRK4 News meteorologist Pat Walker. Partly cloudy, warm and breezy this afternoon. High of 87 degrees. Tonight stays really mild. Only a low of 69. It'll be mostly cloudy. Might get a little sprinkle tonight. That's a 10% chance of rain and a 10% chance of a shower tomorrow. Mainly kind of in the morning hours. A partly cloudy day, warm and breezy, a high of 86 and 84. Still warm and breezy on Sunday. I'm meteorologist Pat Walker for News Radio 1029 KARN.
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0: Rising from the heart of the swamp, a beacon of truth is casting its light. From sea to shining sea, The Vince Show. Here's Vince Colonnaise.
1: All right, 844-484-3872, 844-4-THE-USA. That's the way to join us today, from coast to coast, from sea to shining sea. The President of the United States is on Truth Social. He's been posting a lot in the last few hours. The reason for that, he's back on Air Force One en route to the good old U.S. of A., heading back from his big trip to communist China. He was meeting, of course, with Xi Jinping and trying to work out some big international affairs to the benefit of the United States. We went over some of the top line items with you yesterday, kind of the basics of, you know, he's getting the Chinese to invest in more American oil and to open up their economy for more American sales to generate more American income and jobs back here in the United States of America. That's the plan. He also wants to stop all this fentanyl from killing American citizens. That's a huge priority for the Trump administration. That's great to see. And also the subject of Iran and the Strait of Hormuz clearly came up. The White House readout on that suggested that both countries, and the president said this, both countries don't want Iran to have a nuke, and both countries want the Strait of Hormuz open, and both countries don't want the Iranians to try and impose a toll on international shipping traffic through that water. So that's the American side of the equation. China, they just want Taiwan. They want Taiwan. And the White House is barely acknowledging this claim by China. They're not even really dignifying it, but Xi Jinping apparently was very insistent that he wants to invade Taiwan, or was implying it at least in his Chinese communist way in conversations with the president. Here are a couple of the elements as he leaves China, as he left China. He did an interview with Fox News' Sean Hannity, and he said, look, I continue after all these many years to get along with Xi Jinping. Here's the president of the United States.
2: Well, we have a relationship, he and I, and we've been working together a long time. We've gotten along well. When I first came here, China was really taking advantage of the United States. He understands that. And now we do great with China, and we have a very good relationship. We have a friendship, really. He's a tremendous leader. He's been here a long time, very powerful, very strong. There's no doubt about it. And we just have a good relationship. I did actually see other people arrive here that not treated so well, mm-hmm. but we were treated very well.
3: So that was meaningful for you?
2: Well, I mean, if I got out of a plane and nobody was there to greet me, I would say that wouldn't be so cool. Mm-hmm. Because it's really respect for our country. Our country is respected. Look, we're the hottest country right now anywhere in the world. But he and I know each other well, I think beyond maybe that. But we certainly got a very nice greeting, and today was beautiful.
1: Yeah, the images definitely make it seem like President Trump softened up Xi a bit during this trip. He started kind of stiff, didn't he, Jim? I saw the images looked like he was pretty stiff and emotionless. By the end of it, he almost seemed a little bit warmer, a little bit more Winnie the Pooh-ish by the end of it, a little more chipper and friendly. He hates that, by the way. You know, they've banned images of Winnie the Pooh in China because of the comparisons to Xi Jinping. He does. He looks like Pooh Bear. He looks like Pooh Bear. That's unfortunate, but it's true. I don't know. It's not a bad thing. It's actually kind of weird that he's insulted by it. It's like kind of endearing to look like Winnie the Pooh. You know, it kind of takes the edge off of the communist psychotic behavior. But there's President Trump saying that the two of them get along just splendidly. Of course, that in itself is diplomacy. The president saying this because he's trying to be very, very diplomatic. He also talked about how she volunteered to help with Iran. And one of the features of this trip is President Trump, and you'll hear from other White House officials on this too, President Trump was interestingly committed to not asking China for help with Iran. Like, he went into this trip with this intention, apparently. I'm not going to ask for help. Now, clearly, the intentionality behind this, as much as China can help, China sends all of its money to Iran. Iran's terror is funded by China. As much as China can help, the image that President Trump is projecting to the world is that the United States is completely in control. We can solve this on our own. We don't need anybody else to help us. And Iran has no leverage over us whatsoever. You see what I'm saying? That's the negotiating position that President Trump is operating from. So all of his public sentiments, his statements, his diplomacy, You need to understand everything he's uttering on this issue through that lens right now. Iran, you have no leverage over me, and I control the entire conversation. So settle up. That's the president's position. So he doesn't ask Xi for any help, despite the fact that China can be helpful. But interestingly, Xi volunteers it without President Trump even asking.
2: President Xi would like to see a deal, man. He would like to see a deal, man. And he did offer, he said, if I can be of any help at all, I would like to be of help.
3: Because, he did say that.
2: Yeah, he did say that. And look, anybody that buys that much oil has obviously got some kind of a relationship with him. But he said, I would love to be of help. If I can be of any help whatsoever, he'd like to see the Hormuz Strait open. He said, if I could be of any help whatsoever, I would like to help.
1: So do it. Do it. I don't even know why he's bringing this up to President Trump. I just do it. Take the action now. The president also said that he got assurances from Xi that they're not sending weapons. That stopped. We have stopped that. He told me he stopped that. Well, that's good. I don't know if I believe him, but that's good news. But if your thing is like, well, what could we do? Just say the word and we'll help. Yeah, stop sending money and weapons to Iran. Buying American oil is a massive, massive win in this trip. The fact that the president got commitments from China to buy more American energy is a huge win for a couple of big reasons. One of them, of course, is economic. We get jobs, we get money out of that. The other is national security. If they're rerouting their purchases from us and away from Iran, you stop the nuclear threat. You mitigate the nuclear threat. You mitigate the terror threat. You don't fund Iranian terror. So that's good too. But even before we get an actual increase in exports going on to China, do you know how good this is for the negotiation with Iran? Iran is sitting there stunned. You know, the deformed gay supreme leader of Iran is looking at this, if his eyes work, and he's thinking, holy crap, so now we're going to lose Chinese money because the Chinese, the communist Chinese, are going to start buying more American energy. That means they're going to be buying less Iranian energy. Iran exports 90% of its oil to China. So even before you get this underway, the fact that President Trump can announce this is leverage over Iran. You see how this works? So it's a conversation between two great powers, the United States and China. And then you've got this terrorist power in the Middle East who's looking at it from a distance going, this impacts us directly. Yeah, it sure does. It sure does. So that is a good takeaway from this meeting between President Trump and Xi. Now, on this point about not needing China's help, Marco Rubio laid out for NBC that President Trump didn't even bother to ask. It was Xi himself who volunteered it.
4: What exactly did President Trump ask President Xi for when it comes to Iran?
5: He didn't ask him for anything. I mean, we're not asking for China's help. We don't need their help.
4: But he raises the issue.
5: We raise the issue to make clear what our position is and to make it clear so they understand, because I mean, it's logical we would talk about it given how dominant that issue is. Our position is very clear. Iran cannot have a nuclear weapon. And that's what they were, you know, they were on the verge of building a conventional capability where they had so many rockets, so many drones, that you couldn't do anything against them. They would hide behind that conventional shield to do whatever they wanted with their nuclear program.
1: And this is the timeline. So what Rubio's laying out, this is the reason that the United States had to go now. This is what they've been telling us, that they were so on pace for a conventional missile development program that it would have been, you think this is bad, it would have been completely chaotic to try and stop them from their pursuit of a nuclear weapon come this time next year.
5: Sure. That's why the president chose to act. In response to that, Iran has decided that they're going to take an international waterway and turn it into theirs and charge tolls for it. We're not going to allow that to happen, and that's why there's a blockade. It's a direct result of what they've done.
1: The president was he's been explaining that what ends up happening in these negotiations with Iran is the United States will make an offer, and then Iran will make a counteroffer. And the way that the counteroffer comes in is usually in a letter. So they get some sort of written statement of what Iran wants. And the president said, I'll scan it, I'll look through it, and the second I see that they don't agree to denuclearize, I tear it up. So the president's position, I don't know, how is it that hard to figure out if you're an Iranian negotiator? He's got one red line. It's no nuclear weapon. That's it. That's the only one. Everything else is negotiable. You know, how much sanctions relief do you want? How much money do you want? How much, you know, et cetera, whatever it is. The rest is all negotiable. It's the kind of thing that the president's like, all right, I'll listen to you. I hear you out. But this point about nukes, the president said, no nukes, no nukes. He was just on Air Force One. Of course, he is on Air Force One. He's coming back. And we got some of the footage already. And the president said, these Iran deals, these proposals that they're sending us are garbage. And I'm just throwing them out the second I see the sentence that they're not giving up the nukes.
6: Have you rejected the latest proposal from Iran, or where does that stand?
7: Well, I've looked at it, and if I don't like the first sentence, I just throw it away.
6: What was the first sentence?
7: An unacceptable sentence. Because they have fully agreed, no nuclear, and if they have any nuclear of any form, I don't read the rest of
6: it. So 20 years is not enough for you? It's got to be a permanent...
7: No, 20 years is enough, but the level of guarantee from them is not enough. In other words, it's got to be a real 20 years, not a big one.
6: You've got to get all the fuel out and no more production.
7: We have to get everything, but we're not even talking about... I call it the nuclear dust. Came up with a term which seems to have gone on.
6: But I'm talking about because they would not remove the...
7: Yeah, they said that they can't remove it because they don't have the technology to remove it.
6: Well,
7: they don't have the type of tractors.
6: Yeah.
7: They say the only one... They told me directly. They said the only one that can remove it is China or the U.S. We're the only ones with the equipment. They said, you were right. It is a complete obliteration. With that being said, I want to get it. And they agreed to it, but then they took it back. But they'll agree to it eventually.
1: Okay. That's interesting. That's new information from the president, who would be in the best possible position to know that Iran was making excuses for why it gets to keep its enriched uranium. Well, it's so deep underground, it's buried there after Operation Midnight Hammer. We can't get to it anyway, so you have nothing to worry about. Don't you worry. And the president says, nah, that's not good enough. We want to take it. And Iran's position is like, well, the only people who can do it are the United States and China. So let me just, I have no idea how this ends up, but I'll just tell you my instinct immediately. I don't trust China. I don't. If this comes down to Iran's like, okay, fine, but the United States is not allowed to do it. China can do it. And Xi's coming along going, oh, yeah, that's our offer. That's a good, we'll help that way. We'll get this stuff. I just don't trust them. Jim keeps telling me I should trust the communist Chinese, but I don't trust them. I don't believe you, Jim. And it's just, it's not a good look. I think the president's only going to be happy in a situation where he can guarantee that this enriched uranium is removed. That's the only way. In fact, I'm confident of it. That's the only way this is going to work. And it sounds like we're going to have to send our guys in to do it. More ahead on The Vince Show.
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1: Very busy show ahead for you. A lot to get to. I just want to dwell for a few moments on President Trump's trip to China. Historic trip to China. He's juggling chainsaws, of course, as always. And in meeting with Xi Jinping, President Xi apparently kept on implying that he's prepared to invade Taiwan, and you better stay out of my way. Now, the president was asked about this on Air Force One now today. What was that conversation like? And the president said, we have an understanding with each other. Take a listen.
7: President Xi and I talked a lot about Taiwan. He thinks they cannot have anything to do with what they're doing. I mean, he's against very much what they're doing. We talked about Taiwan. We talked about Iran a lot. And I think we have a very good understanding with both. On Taiwan, he does not want to see a fight for independence because that would be a very strong confrontation. And I heard him out.
23: Are you going to say you're worried?
7: No, I didn't make a comment on it. I heard him out. have a lot of respect for them. On Iran, it's very interesting. He feels strongly they can't have a nuclear weapon. He said that very strongly. They cannot have a nuclear weapon, and he wants them to open up the strait. But as he said, they closed it, and then you closed them with a smile. And it's true. We control the strait. And they've done no business, literally they've done no business in the last 2.5 weeks, which is approximately $500 million a day. So we have, we're doing very well on all fronts.
2: You know, it's interesting, as the president said, you know, I just heard him out on Taiwan. In other words, I didn't really give him a response as he was making these bold claims. I bet you that the president benefits from the fact that it needs to be translated. You know what I mean? So, like, in the midst of this, Xi Jinping is, well, I want to invade Taiwan, I want to invade Taiwan. And then you got to wait for the translator, so you look over. You just don't give a quick reaction. Now you're listening to the translator say it. He wants to invade Taiwan, he wants to invade Taiwan. And the president can just nod. He can just sit there and nod. And just let him keep running his mouth. Just let him talk until he's all tuckered out. So Xi Jinping apparently went on and on and on and on about Taiwan, making very clear what he's interested in. And the president made very clear that what he's interested in is American investment and resolving this terror threat in the Middle East. So kind of interesting. You imagine, just imagine being a fly on the wall. Also, isn't it amazing how tall Xi Jinping is relative to everyone else in China? How did that happen? What is his diet? Maybe he's not eating quite as much soy as everybody else or something. I don't know what that is. But he's very, because the reason I think of him as tall is I'm looking at him going, he's almost Donald Trump's height, and Donald Trump's tall. Donald Trump's tall by any conventional standard. And Xi Jinping's standing right next to him, and he almost looks as tall. I wondered actually for a moment, Jim, if he was wearing like Chinese lifts or something, that he put something in his shoes. You know, he's got stilts. He's like a Chinese acrobat for the visit. Very conscious of the photographs that are being taken. Kind of wild. Back home in the United States of America, the left is still trying to rig all of our elections. You hear Kamala Harris this week? Kamala Harris, who is the front runner for the Democrat nomination right now in 2028. Her plan is to destroy what's left of our constitutional republic, and she's just saying it out loud now. Meanwhile, you do have some Republican states who are fighting back against all of this, and we just got a wonderful headline. A wonderful headline. In fact, one of the guys who has existed for decades in a rigged district in the United States, a Democrat, just announced that now that the rules are being enforced, he's retiring. I've got the breaking news and a lot more to discuss with you coming up on The Vince Show.
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24: Fox News, I'm Gianna Gelosi. President Trump is on his way back from a two-day summit with the leader of China where they talk trade, Taiwan, and Iran.
25: It is foreign policy dominating the day after the summit. The president says two major issues of mutual concern came up. First, Taiwan, which China claims as its own. The president said he made no firm commitment on what the U.S. would do if China were to invade Taiwan. And when it comes to Iran, the president says China wants to help end the conflict.
24: That's Fox's Mark Meredith. Meantime, it's election eve in Louisiana, where a hotly contested Republican primary is shaping up.
0: Louisiana Senator Bill Cassidy faces an uphill re-election battle as one of the few Republicans to vote in favor of convicting President Trump during his second impeachment. Cassidy faces Louisiana State Treasurer John Fleming and Louisiana Congresswoman Julia Letlow.
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5: I'm Fox 16's Ashley King from the News Radio 102.9 KRN News Desk. A three-year-old walks away from a rollover crash after an Arkansas State trooper hit the car to stop the driver. ASP says a trooper tried pulling over to Leah Jones for driving 80 miles per hour in a 55 miles per hour zone along Highway 118 near Joyner on May 2nd. When she didn't stop, the trooper forced the car off the road. She lost control of that car and rolled into a field. Her three-year-old son was able to get out of the car and walk toward the trooper. Neither Jones or her son were hurt. She was arrested and booked into the Mississippi County Jail on charges of reckless driving and endangering the welfare of a minor. ASP also reported the incident to the Child Abuse Hotline. A mother tells us her daughter and another child were hurt during a shooting in Hot Springs. It happened at an apartment complex on Cypress Street Wednesday evening. Jaleesa Locke says her 8-year-old daughter was playing outside with other kids in the courtyard. Locke says two groups of people started arguing and then shooting, causing the kids to be caught in the crossfire. Police have not made any arrests. State lawmakers are looking at a plan to temporarily suspend the Arkansas gas tax. The state charges nearly 25 cents per gallon of gas and more than 28 cents per gallon of diesel. The plan is to suspend the tax on gas and diesel for 90 days. State Representative Kendon Underwood hopes this initiative gets the support before they ask the governor to call a special session. The Pulaski County Fair returns to North Little Rock's Riverfront Park today. There will be more than a week's worth of fun this year. Tickets cost just $5. It's free for kids 10 and under. I'm Fox 16's Ashley King from the News Radio 102.9 KRN News Desk.
6: From the Arkansas Storm Team, I'm KRK4 News meteorologist Pat Walker. Partly cloudy, warm and breezy this afternoon. High of 87 degrees. Tonight stays really mild. Only a low of 69. It'll be mostly cloudy. Might get a little sprinkle tonight. That's a 10% chance of rain and a 10% chance of a shower tomorrow. Mainly kind of in the morning hours. A partly cloudy day, warm and breezy, a high of 86 and 84, still warm and breezy on Sunday. I'm meteorologist Pat Walker for News Radio 102.9 KARN.
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2: A suspiciously intoxicated Kamala Harris this week announced that if she gets power back, she's going to destroy what's left of our constitutional republic. And she was bragging about it. You know, this is a woman who lost the popular vote, but wants to get rid of the Electoral College. I'm not saying she's smart. I've never accused her of that. Not a smart woman, but
27: no.
2: Sinister, definitely. Here's what she said this week.
27: Say, look, this is a moment where there are no bad ideas. A no bad idea brainstorm is what I'd like to call it.
2: Oh, no.
27: And in that no bad ideas brainstorm, we talk about what we need to do and think about doing around the Electoral College. We talk about the idea of Supreme Court reform, which includes expanding the Supreme Court.
2: Supposed to pack the court.
27: We invite a conversation about multi-members districts.
2: Against the law.
27: We talk about, look, that if we win the Senate, which we should and we will, then the Senate Judiciary Committee should have rules that they put in place so when these people come before as nominees to the Supreme Court and lie, that they are held to account and consequence, not just that somebody goes on cable news and says they lie.
2: If you don't rule for Democrats, you need to be destroyed.
27: But that there are rules in place to actually penalize people for lying to a Senate Judiciary Committee. That we agree that it is right to have ethics rules for Supreme Court justices. And let's put those in place.
2: Unless they're Democrats.
27: Let's talk about statehood for Puerto Rico and D.C.
2: Permanent senators.
27: These are the things I think that we've got to do. We've got to neutralize these red states from cheating.
2: Which is what Democrats do.
27: Including blue states expanding their maps. And all of this, I think, is
2: which is racial gerrymandering. That's what she's saying. This is all coded language. You know, she's trying to ram through power. She wants a little bit of power so she can get a lot of permanent power. That's the goal. That's the game plan.
8: You know what I didn't hear in that entire screed?
2: Decency. Morality.
8: A policy idea.
2: Yeah.
8: That's going to swing somebody to her side.
2: Let's do a no bad ideas brainstorm, okay? But the only rule is you're not allowed to offer any policies. Nothing that could help Americans. So she just wants to rig the system more. She's being completely brazen about it. God, her voice is so annoying. She's so annoying to listen to. So I want to apologize to you that we had to play that. But the reality is you do. You got to listen to it because this is the woman who is the front runner right now for the Democrat nomination for president. She's the front runner. That's how much abuse these Democrat voters will take. That's how much abuse they'll take. They don't even care. If they're all in on Kamala, despite the fact that she was foisted on them in the first place. None of these, not a single Democrat primary voter supported Kamala Harris in 2024 because there was no primary that involved Kamala Harris in 2024. She was imposed on them by the establishment. And instead of being angry about this, the base, a very compliant, weak and vicious minded base, goes, yeah, I'll have some more of that. That's fine. So they're supporting Kamala. And that's according to all of the recent polls. We only have one outlier in those surveys. In fact, it was just a poll that came out this past week, a single poll showing that instead of Kamala, AOC, the agent of chaos, is at the top of the field. That might be the case, but we haven't seen anything that's statistically significant to say that. The rest of the surveys have all shown that Kamala Harris is the easy favorite. She gets a plurality of support among Democrat voters right now. So when the front runner for the 2028 presidential nomination for Democrats is openly saying that her plan is to destroy what's left of our constitutional republic, you should take it seriously. Unfortunately, it's not a joke. It's her plan, and she's declaring it right now. Now, we have seen some effort to regain territory by Republicans to try and right the ship, to make the system fair. Think about what Democrats have done. They have a 40-seat advantage when it comes to imbalance in the United States House of Representatives. They've stolen over 40 seats, 40 congressional seats across the country, using racialized gerrymandering, importing illegal aliens to get blue states extra seats that they didn't deserve, a rigged 2020 census that gave Democrats too many seats and Republicans too few. They use a rigged means to obtain power. That's always the way it is. And then they just keep cranking like it's a ratchet. You know how a ratchet cranks? It doesn't go back. That tooth will not go back. Once it gets too far, it's very hard to get it back. You got to remove it. Now, there's been some effort to try and take things back, to try and right the ship. We get the Louisiana v. Calais decision, massive civil rights decision. You cannot use racial prejudice as a means to draw districts. And without racism, Democrats lose power. That's the way it always is. And that's happening right now. You're watching in Louisiana as they're redrawing the map. They're doing it right now. In Tennessee, as they're redrawing the map. Tennessee just did it. And you ready for the fun headline today? In the 9th Congressional District, which was Memphis, 9th Congressional District, Steve Cohen, the white dude who's supposed to represent the black district in Memphis, Tennessee, Steve Cohen, who's been in Congress for 19 years, Steve Cohen today, without a rigged congressional district this cycle, has just announced that he is retiring from Congress. Yeah. Yep. Do let the door hit you where the good Lord splits you. The Steve Cohen is out. He's out of Congress. What's the problem, Steve? You couldn't convince the voters to support you? You needed a rigged system to hold that seat? This is why that goofball, Justin Pearson, the Q-tip, that guy, he's been freaking out about this because he thought he was going to get Steve Cohen's seat. He thought that the rigged district would be handed off to him. It'd be easy. I'll dispense with Steve Cohen. That's what he wanted. It didn't happen, so of course he's going ballistic. Pearson is. But Steve Cohen retiring. What's the problem? I thought you were great for Tennessee. I thought the whole case was that you're wonderful, that you deliver for Tennessee. You fight for the people of Tennessee. Why wouldn't the people of Tennessee then support you? Why wouldn't they come along and say, okay, let's keep Steve Cohen around, man. He's really scored big for Tennessee. But you're not going to make your case at all? You're not going to try? Nope, he's retiring from Congress. So without a rigged system, Steve Cohen cannot exist. So he's got to go. How many other Steve Cohens do we have in the United States House of Representatives right now? They're all over the place. There's another 39 of them all over Congress right now. Let's get rid of them. You see how easy it is? You do a little bit of work. Tennessee learned the lesson from Indiana Republicans. And they learned the lesson from a Supreme Court decision, to be clear. But they learned the lesson. They looked at this and they're like, wait a second. All we have to do is follow the rule of law. We go to our state legislature. We redraw the map. We get rid of the racialized gerrymandering. We do what our voters are asking for, which is to right the ship to get us back on track in the United States of America.

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10: Houston, we have a problem.
11: What has Jim Clyburn done for the United States of America? You want to review recent history about Jim Clyburn? The way that he's sabotaged this country? Jim Clyburn in 2024 rigged the Democrat, in 2020, rigged the Democrat primary so that Joe Biden would become the nominee and then subsequently president of the United States. Jim Clyburn did that. Jim Clyburn and Barack Obama conspired. They cleared the field and they made Joe Biden, President Otto Penn, the president of the United States. How did that go? How did the Otto Penn presidency go for the United States? We reached record levels of inflation. Our borders were kicked wide open. Drug deaths reached unseen heights in the United States of America. It was an utter disaster. Human trafficking was out of control. Children were being lost in untold numbers. We, into the United States, sex trafficked, labor trafficked, enslaved in the United States of America, all on Joe Biden's watch. Joe Biden's entire presidency began in the midst of COVID, where he imposed the most punishing crackdown on civil society than any of us have experienced in our lifetimes. Locked down, forced to get jabs we didn't want. You remember all of this? We lived through it. That was Joe Biden who did all of that. Joe Biden who forced members of the military out for not getting the jab, who said there's no such thing as a religious exemption. Joe Biden who took the Justice Department and tyrannically pursued American citizens, locked them away in D.C. gulags. Do we remember any of this? This is the horrific Biden era. One of the reasons that Kamala Harris lost so decisively in 2024 was the abysmal record of the guy she was working for, President Otto Penn. You can thank Jim Clyburn for all of that. Clyburn is the reason that President Otto Penn gets the gig. So no, we shouldn't be working to protect Jim Clyburn's seat. What has he done for this country other than set it on fire? And so today, South Carolina Republicans called to a special session by the governor finally have a chance to do something about that. Let's encourage them to do the right thing. More ahead on The Vince Show.
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6: You know, it's interesting. For such a long time, I think people thought about diseases as something that mostly happened later in life. Just in recent years, however, we as a society have really begun to think about preventing certain ailments much, much earlier. Case in point, new study out of Northwestern University School of Medicine found the mid-30s are a major turning point for men's heart health. For women, about a decade later. But for the men, this is the time when you really need to be thinking about your heart health seriously. At a bare minimum, start seeing a primary care doctor once a year just to get your blood pressure and cholesterol checked. You can also look up and then do your best to follow what is known as the American Heart Association's Life's Essential Eight. These are things everyone can do to decrease the risk of heart disease. I'm Dr. Sanjay Gupta, helping you live a better life.
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14: Let's see here. I've got a call coming in right now from Jason, listening in the nation's capital on the mighty WMAL. Hello, Jason. You're on the Vince Show.
15: Hey, g'day, Vince. How you going, mate?
14: I'm doing all right, Jason. What's going on in your world?
15: Yeah, I just heard last week they had a runoff election in Australia, one of the biggest electorates in Australia, and actually the first time in history an independent party won, and they were directly influenced by Donald Trump's MAGA party. A lady by the name of Pauline Hanson is the leader, and the guy who was her rep, he won the election, I mean, fairly easily, too. It was 42-2, and the other two parties, which is the Liberal National Party and the Labor Party, they had only mustered about 10 or 12% each, and the other party had 42%. So it was a pretty resounding victory. So now we've sort of got this whole big conservative movement sort of coming into Australia
14: yes.
15: now, which is kind of remarkable because we've never had an independent party, I mean, it come even close to getting
14: And as I understand it, Pauline Hanson wants to cut down the size of the government, right? Isn't her goal to let the taxpayers
15: yeah,
14: keep more of their own money?
15: Yeah, basically, if you look at her policies and Donald Trump's policies, they're basically the same blueprint, cut down and basically stop immigration, lessen government, lessen all the wasteful programs, all that sort of thing. And it's just common sense stuff. And she's been around for a long time. I mean, she's been around for a while, but this is the first time she's actually got some you know, ground because people are just absolutely fed up with what's happening
14: yes.
15: out there now. It's just been terrible.
14: So I know that insofar as I've seen any of the coverage of this, you're my reporter on everything that's going on in Australia, candidly, Jason. But when the Australian media accuses her of being MAGA, that's a way to, I think, to try and slander her. But it's also a sign for decent people that I presume that she must believe in sovereignty. She must believe that Australians should be proud of being Australian. She must believe that they should be entitled to keep more of their own money and that the government should stop wasting it.
15: Yeah, I mean, and she's had the same message for years. I mean, this is going back to the early 90s. They actually put her in jail once. They actually jailed her once. And
14: oh, that sounds
15: going
14: familiar. That
15: years.
14: Sounds very familiar,
15: yeah.
14: actually.
15: So if you look at, I mean, it looks like an absolute exact blueprint of what Donald Trump's been doing, and she's actually now starting to call the shots, which is great because, I mean, Australia's, I mean, become so socialist in the last 20 to 30 years that it's now got to the stage where it's become a boiling point, especially with farmers, property owners. I mean,
14: yes.
15: we've got, they've even talked about introducing a new tax to tax people on spare bedrooms because they have a housing problem. I mean, they were talking about taxing, you know, just say you had a spare bedroom that you had no one living in. They wanted to tax you on it.
14: That
15: I
14: sounds
15: mean,
14: familiar, too. That sounds familiar. We're seeing
15: yeah.
14: that in places like New York where they're trying to tax second properties and these types of things. So they're like, we got to fix the housing crisis. How? Through more taxation. They're like, what? I just heard, Jason, you are an American. You live in the Washington, D.C. area. You just heard in Congress yesterday that apparently Fairfax County, Virginia, 20% of residents in Fairfax County are either illegal or live with someone who is. And a buddy of mine, Blake Neff, saw this and went, wait a second, I think I just solved the housing crisis. If we just enforce laws in the United States of America, if we deport you, if you're here illegally, suddenly we got a lot of homes that have opened up, don't we, Jason?
15: Exactly. Like, you know, my nephew is a civil engineer out there, makes really good money. But he can't even afford a house. I mean, he can't even, I mean, the rents and the mortgages have gone up so much over there. The average home price in my old area is about $1.2 million now. And this is an area that's not even near the capital. It's just absolutely out of control. And they're not lowering the interest rates. And, the, you know, the poor average Australian is just really struggling to,
14: yes.
15: to make ends meet.
14: Yes. Yeah. And the more, you know, of course, what happens, Jason, is like the more any country, Australia, anywhere on the planet that you have this kind of the suffering going on where things become exorbitantly expensive, the government just becomes so bloated and corrupt. And then what it induces is a flight from those countries, whether in the form of more dire refugee crises or just people who are looking for something else. The end result is it's the world becomes very unstable. So the United States has an interest. And this is why you've heard President Trump talk about this, J.D. Vance, Marco Rubio. This is why anybody who believes in upholding the dignity of the human person, whether it's in the United States or elsewhere, you should want people to stand up for their own country, for their own sovereignty, to get rid of corruption, to bring about law and order, because it's good for the rest of us. 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
34: 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Uh-oh.
35: What's wrong?
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0: Trump and China's President Xi are hailing the two-day Beijing summit as a success. Trump telling reporters on Air Force One,
37: amazing period of time. President Xi's an incredible guy.
0: That statement on White House video, though, does not reveal the stark difference in what success means to each side.
38: There's also a lot of talk about what will come next in terms of business deals. In terms of foreign policy, which I think is what's dominating out of this, the president made it quite clear that China saw Taiwan as the number one issue on its agenda. And the president saying he made no firm commitments one way or the other about how the U.S. would act in the future if, and that's the big if at this point, of course, China were to act on Taiwan.
0: Fox's Mark Meredith. The Justice Department stated in a court filing today it plans to seek the death penalty for the man charged with killing of two Israeli embassy staff members in Washington outside a Jewish museum. Elias Rodriguez faces federal hate and murder charges in the killing of Yaron Leshinsky and Sarah Milgram last May. Tennessee's only Democrat in Congress ends his re-election bid after the state redrew districts to favor Republicans. Congressman Steve Cohen calls it the toughest decision he's made since taking office.
39: I don't want to quit. I'm not a quitter. But these districts were drawn to beat me. They were drawn to defeat me.
40: The 76-year-old has served for almost two decades in Congress. Rep. Cohen's decision, a day after a judge denied a temporary restraining order request to block Tennessee's new maps, with several other court battles over redistricting pending. Jeff Manasso, Fox News.
0: And stocks sliding across the board after investors did not see any major tech deals from the U.S.-China summit. The Dow down 519 points. Crude oil is jumping. U.S. crude up 4% at $105 a barrel. America's listening. Fox News.
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3: 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A three-year-old walks away from a rollover crash after an Arkansas State trooper hit the car to stop the driver. ASP says a trooper tried pulling over to Leah Jones for driving 80 miles per hour in a 55 miles per hour zone along Highway 118 near Joyner on May 2nd. When she didn't stop, the trooper forced the car off the road. She lost control of that car and rolled into a field. Her three-year-old son was able to get out of the car and walk toward the trooper. Neither Jones or her son were hurt. She was arrested and booked into the Mississippi County Jail on charges of reckless driving and endangering the welfare of a minor. ASP also reported the incident to the Child Abuse Hotline. A mother tells us her daughter and another child were hurt during a shooting in Hot Springs. It happened at an apartment complex on Cypress Street Wednesday evening. Jaleesa Locke says her 8-year-old daughter was playing outside with other kids in the courtyard. Locke says two groups of people started arguing and then shooting, causing the kids to be caught in the crossfire. Police have not made any arrests. State lawmakers are looking at a plan to temporarily suspend the Arkansas gas tax. The state charges nearly 25 cents per gallon of gas and more than 28 cents per gallon of diesel. The plan is to suspend the tax on gas and diesel for 90 days. State Representative Kendon Underwood hopes this initiative gets the support before they ask the governor to call a special session. The Pulaski County Fair returns to North Little Rock's Riverfront Park today. There will be more than a week's worth of fun this year. Tickets cost just $5. It's free for kids 10 and under. I'm Fox 16's Ashley King from the News Radio 102.9 KRN News Desk.
4: From the Arkansas Storm Team, I'm KRK4 News meteorologist Pat Walker. Partly cloudy, warm and breezy this afternoon. High of 87 degrees. Tonight stays really mild. Only a low of 69. It'll be mostly cloudy. Might get a little sprinkle tonight. That's a 10% chance of rain and a 10% chance of a shower tomorrow. Mainly kind of in the morning hours. A partly cloudy day, warm and breezy. A high of 86 and 84. Still warm and breezy on Sunday. I'm meteorologist Pat Walker for News Radio 102.9 KARN.
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0: Rising from the heart of the swamp, a beacon of truth is casting its light. From sea to shining sea, The Vince Show. Here's Vince Colonnaise.
1: All right, 844-484-3872, 844-4-THE-USA. That's the way to join us today. From the coast, from coast to coast, from sea to shining sea. We've got it was some interesting congressional hearings this week, but one that really stands out to me that deserves way more attention than it has received and will now receive a lot more is Jamie Raskin. Ridiculous Congressman, Democrat Jamie Raskin, Cosmo Kramer, getting absolutely dog-walked by a 16-year-old high school student this week on the founding of our country. Jamie Raskin was up against a Texas high school student by the name of Marco Hunter Lopez. And the hearing was apparently about political Islam and Sharia law. That was the conversation that was being had. And Raskin thought that he could very easily outmaneuver a 16-year-old. He had this assumption. Now, that is, of course, not true. You're about to hear it's not true at all. This kid dominates this Democrat. And without further ado, I just want you to hear this. They're talking about the history of religion in the United States. And this young man keeps having to remind this Democrat that our founding included a bunch of Christians. Listen to this.
2: Is there anybody on the panel who thinks that we need a special law addressing any particular religious population, whether it's the Muslim, the Christian, the Jewish, the Hindu, the Mormon, or what have you? Or are we just saying that everybody should be held to secular law in America? And I'm happy to open it up to anybody. Mr. Hunter Lopez.
3: Thank you, Congressman, for the question. I think that you keep referring to a secular law. I think it's important to point out, I believe it was 56 of the 57 Declaration of Independence signers were Bible-believing, faith, church-attending Christians. I believe it was the first original 13 colonies that required a declaration of faith. So I'm not acknowledging that.
2: Oh, well, wait a second. Now you're traversing my territory now, Mr. Hunter Lopez. You brought it up. Are you aware that the Constitution territory. Of the United States does not establish a religion? It forbids the establishment of religion. Are you aware that it doesn't mention God?
3: So the Declaration of Independence mentions God four times. But what I was going to say
2: is the Declaration of Independence law.
3: Oh,
1: so don't you love this? So you've got a Democrat congressman who instantly says, "Well, now you're trampling on my territory. I'm the guy who knows everything about this. I'm the source of all wisdom on this subject." And then he sort of gestures at the establishment of religion. You know, of course, the founders in their wisdom, the whole point was to prevent the government from interfering in religion. It wasn't to preclude your religious virtue from informing the way our government is conducted. And all of our founders were Christian. In fact, it was kind of a foregone conclusion that it would be animated by Christian principles. It wasn't even a subject of debate. And yet, Jamie Raskin wants to turn it into one. He's like, well, Christian, Schmistian, who cares? They're all the same. It doesn't matter. It should have no impact whatsoever on our laws. And leave it to a 16-year-old kid who actually has a grasp on our history to walk a Democrat lawmaker through how our country is supposed to operate.
3: So the Declaration of Independence mentions God four times. But what I was going to say
2: is the Declaration of Independence law?
3: So Declaration of Independence was declaring our independence from the tyranny of England.
2: Yeah.
3: But
2: the
3: what I was trying to finish
2: the governing
3: is that I'm not, suggesting that we need to go back to taking, tests or saying that you have to acknowledge.
2: By the way, do you know that Thomas Jefferson was denounced as an infidel who wrote the Declaration of Independence because he didn't believe in the establishment of religion, and he and Madison were emphatic about separating church and state? That's the whole glory of our constitutional design in our history, that they rebelled against centuries of religious warfare between the Catholics and the Protestants and witchcraft trials, Inquisition, Holy Crusades. America proclaimed the separation of church and state. What Thomas Jefferson described in his famous letter to the Danbury Baptist as a wall of separation.
3: That was a letter, not a law.
2: Okay, so your position is that
1: this kid, I'm telling you, he's dog walking him. Raskin did not know what he was signing up for. He thought this would be easy. You know, it's like setting up one of those play school basketball hoops and then dunking on the kids, like over and over.
4: There was so much historical inaccuracy in that little screed, too.
1: You mean from Raskin, just the way that he's describing this. The wall of separation. He Raskin's position, if extended to its logical conclusion, insofar as any of this is logical, is that belief in the eternal, belief in a creator, should in no way impact the way we govern ourselves or our country. It should play no role. There should be no, there is no unified moral code. There's nothing. There's absolutely nothing. It's just pure chaos all the time.
2: Is it theocracy?
3: You didn't let me finish my original statement, and I understand you have limited time, but what I was going to say is I'm not suggesting we need to go back to anything that's in writing, but what I am saying is we need to acknowledge.
2: Well, I think we should go back to something in writing. I think we should go back to the First Amendment.
3: Oh, yes, the Constitution, yes. Obviously, but what I'm saying is that, you know, how I said original colonies were requiring declaration of faith to run for office. I'm not saying we have.
2: That's why we have a First Amendment.
3: But what I'm saying is that we do.
2: That's precisely why Jefferson wrote it.
3: We do need to acknowledge our Christian heritage in America. That's what I'm trying to.
2: You can acknowledge whatever heritage you want, but you can't impose an establishment of religion on other people.
1: The whole point was to stop us from having a Church of England. The whole point was to stop us from having a state-imposed church. That's it. This is all so stupid. And the kid is right.
2: That's
3: I'm
2: greatness.
3: Not suggesting that at all. I'm just saying we need to acknowledge our heritage. That's what I'm saying.
2: Hey, well, everybody can acknowledge their own heritage. Do you agree with that?
3: American heritage, not just any heritage, is what I'm saying.
2: Oh, you don't think that you're allowed to acknowledge your Christian heritage or your Jewish heritage or your Muslim heritage?
3: I'm saying you members of Congress need to acknowledge American heritage.
1: You know, from time to time, what ends up happening in American politics is a kid comes along, 16 years old, that's how old this guy is, who says all the right things, and then you're immediately enamored with him. That guy should run for Congress. That guy's got a bright future. That guy's the guy. I'm investing all of my political capital in him and his future. Let me just tell you right up front, that's not a good idea. You never know what's going to happen. This kid could transform into a monster in the future. Who knows? I'm telling you, this one moment in time, he outran Jamie Raskin like crazy. He ran circles around that guy, who's accustomed, by the way, to this kind of slippery language and using your decency against you and dressing things up in the language of Christian decency, but actually pursuing something very dark. That's how Jamie Raskin operates. He did not expect this. His guard was not up for this 16-year-old. And good for him. Good for him. Marco Hunter Lopez. And to Mr. Hunter Lopez's point, is it Master Hunter Lopez still, or is it Mr.? When do we get to Mr.? Remember when we were, I don't know, did you have this when you were a kid? Jim, do you remember this? My mother used to write, if it was addressed to us in like a letter, until I think like the age of 12 or 13, we'd write Master Vince Colonnais. Well, it wasn't Vince at the time, it was Vincent, Master. Like as a kid, you write Master. I don't know if people still do that at all. It was a convention that my mother followed. It was very proper. But whatever, this kid nailed it. He was a master of the facts this week. And I go back, as I so often do, I think about the Virginia state constitution. And if you do look in state constitutions, you can find references to one faith in particular. You know this? You can find Christianity in the state constitutions, frequently referenced, especially in those first 13 colonies, 13 states. And in the Virginia constitution, in the Virginia Declaration of Rights, Section 16. It says that religion or the duty which we owe to our creator, we have one, and the manner of discharging it can be directed only by reason and conviction, not by force or violence. And therefore, all men are equally entitled to the free exercise of religion, according to the dictates of conscience, and that it is the mutual duty of all to practice Christian forbearance, love, and charity toward each other. What was that word? I'm sorry. Come again? What was the word I just read to you? Christian. It's in the Virginia Declaration of Rights. That religion cannot be directed by force or violence, only by reason and conviction. And it is our mutual duty to practice Christian forbearance, love, and charity towards each other. It doesn't get more foundational than that. It's the beginning of our country. The founders knew it. The states knew it. And this young man knows it. We would do well. We're in the 250th anniversary of this country. We would do well to remind not just ourselves, but our children of how valuable of an inheritance we have. But in order to understand that inheritance, you have to know where it came from. You have to understand its contours. You have to understand what kind of people built this country and what kind of people have inherited it. It does matter that we have an American heritage. It's not some sort of, you know, empty statement to reference Americans. This is why I'm so against this whole, you know, America's a nation of immigrants nonsense. It's meant to groom you into believing that this country was just built by randos, that the borders should be wide open, that to be American is nothing special, that our history is as replaceable as wallpaper or something. That's not the case at all. America was made what it is today by Americans. We have a wonderful history, and it is very encouraging to hear a 16-year-old Texas high school student know what that history is and then deliver it to a man who should know it. More ahead on The Vince Show.
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10: The risk of stroke goes up for all of us as we age, but for women, the risk really amplifies after menopause. In fact, one in five women in the United States between the ages of 55 and 75 will have a stroke. But according to a new study carried out by researchers in California, adhering to the Mediterranean diet can significantly lower that risk. One expert said, "We continue to see study after study showing that a predominantly plant-based diet improves all sorts of different outcomes. Now, with this diet in particular, you've seen it lower the risk of certain types of cancer, diabetes, depression, dementia, even gum disease. Now, as a reminder, the Mediterranean diet prioritizes eating vegetables, fruits, beans, olive oil, nuts and fish, and limiting meat and dairy." I'm Dr. Sanjay Gupta, helping you live a better life.
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1: I played some audio for you yesterday of Steve Descano testifying before Congress. That was we heard Jim Jordan square him away because Descano was trying to orchestrate a cover up of his own campaign website, where he claimed on the website, he says, yeah, we're going to give illegal aliens a get out of jail free pass. That's the way I'm going to govern when I'm the Commonwealth's attorney. So the guy gets the job thanks to the psychotic Democrats who elect him. He ends up in the gig, and he does exactly what he promised. He fulfilled his promise. He just lets illegals go. Now, he lied about this yesterday with Jim Jordan. He lied about his lies, which is typical. So he's a Democrat, Soros-funded Democrat. And he said, no, it was a campaign website. That's not my actual policy. It's just what I ran on. And Jim Jordan confronted him correctly and said, wait, so you lie to the voters? Is that the position you're taking today? No, that's not what I said. Yeah, that is actually what you said. It's definitely what you said. But, you know, the problem here is, I mean, one thing to laugh at this guy, but Descano's behavior has led to the death of American citizens on a routine basis. A lot of people have been hurt or killed because of Descano's actions. A Soros-funded attorney. It's awful. That's Stephanie Minter, stabbed to death earlier this year in a bus stop in Northern Virginia by an illegal alien who Steve Descano released. And Jim Jordan wasn't the only one to confront him about the horrors that he has unleashed on Northern Virginia. No, there were others. Here's Congressman Brad Knott, just absolutely unloading on Descano for letting a child rapist go free. A child rapist. Congressman Knott standing in for all of us yesterday.
16: Could not sentence this person to any term over 2 years. Is that not correct?
17: Sir, I'm so glad you brought this
16: to us. Is that not correct?
17: Well, because I would like to explain, sir.
16: It is correct. And the court rejected it.
17: Sir, I know
16: this
17: the case
16: was a,
17: file.
16: I'm talking. It was a judge that was appointed by Senator Warner. This is not a right-wing judge. This is a liberal judge. And you know why he rejected it?
17: Sir,
16: he saw what you should have seen. He cited overwhelming evidence.
17: Can we talk about the evidence,
16: sir? This person was a threat.
17: I know it and you don't.
16: Quit talking.
17: And I would love to tell you about it.
16: This person was a threat.
1: Quit talking.
16: He yanked a four-year-old girl out of her bed with the intent to harm her. And you wanted to give her a cap of 2 years.
17: Sir, this is a great
16: example. And then when the plea agreement was rejected, what did you do?
17: Sir, this is a great example.
16: What did you do?
17: This is a great example of a case.
16: You know, I prosecuted. I prosecuted cases.
17: And then you understand.
16: And when you're evading like
17: that,
16: you know what that's a sign of? Guilt. What did you do?
17: Sir,
16: you dismissed the case.
17: Sir, can I please talk to you about this case if you want to know about it so much?
16: Be quiet. When you dismiss a case,
1: that's right.
16: What happens to that defendant?
18: He walks free.
1: This is the former attorney general, Republican Jason Meares, just answering a basic question. You dismiss a case, where does the defendant go? Back out into the public.
16: Free. A disgusting, perverted individual preying on children that you dismissed the case. As the father of two young girls, one of them's five. That is
17: as
16: shameful as anything I have seen.
17: Please don't talk to me.
16: Quit defending
17: that I don't
16: the
17: care
16: indefensible.
17: About people in my
16: you clearly
17: community.
16: Don't.
17: Absolutely
16: you dismissed
17: not.
16: The case, and it's shameful.
17: Sir,
16: you're a coward. You are a coward.
17: You won't even let me talk to you about the case.
16: It's indefensible, sir. Sure. I yield back.
1: Yeah, good for him. Good for him for smacking that dude around. Steve Descano, the Soros-funded prosecutor with a speech impediment, sitting before Congress, can't even explain why he's letting child predators go. This story involves a guy called the illegal alien, Jairam Bacadano Rodriguez, a Honduran illegal alien in the United States, stood accused of trying to kidnap and rape a four-year-old girl. Fairfax County prosecutors dropped the case against the guy. Oh, and that's just one of many. That's just one of many that this guy has been responsible for. This is why Cheryl Minter, Stephanie Minter's mother, is trying to organize a recall election against this guy. She's trying to get rid of him. And there should be an absolute groundswell to do that. We got to get rid of this guy. And I can't wait for Harmeet Dhillon to knock this dude's skull, because she's got a case open against him right now. And she said she's going after more of these Soros guys. We can't get rid of them fast enough. More ahead on The Vince Show.
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2: Fox News. I'm Therese Crowley. President Trump on Air Force One from China, refueling in Alaska, says while China's President Xi agrees the Strait of Hormuz should be open and Iran should not have a nuclear weapon.
3: I'm not asking for any favors, because when you ask for favors, you have to do favors in return.
2: Calls his trip fantastic with a lot of good deals, 200 Boeing jets, billions in American soybeans. Iran's foreign minister says the U.S. cannot hope to defeat Iran and claims the regime wants genuine negotiations with indications it's choking on its oil. While FBI agents are training at the Redstone, Alabama facility on jamming drone strikes.
4: Work to keep Americans safe at the World Cup and America 250 and beyond is happening here at this facility. Another group of state and local law enforcement officers will be graduating the FBI's counter-drone training school.
2: Fox's Nate Foy. 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
5: 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A three-year-old walks away from a rollover crash after an Arkansas State Trooper hit the car to stop the driver. ASP says a trooper tried pulling over to Leah Jones for driving 80 miles per hour in a 55 miles per hour zone along Highway 118 near Joyner on May 2nd. When she didn't stop, the trooper forced the car off the road. She lost control of that car and rolled into a field. Her three-year-old son was able to get out of the car and walk toward the trooper. Neither Jones or her son were hurt. She was arrested and booked into the Mississippi County Jail on charges of reckless driving and endangering the welfare of a minor. ASP also reported the incident to the Child Abuse Hotline. A mother tells us her daughter and another child were hurt during a shooting in Hot Springs. It happened at an apartment complex on Cypress Street Wednesday evening. Jaleesa Locke says her 8-year-old daughter was playing outside with other kids in the courtyard. Locke says two groups of people started arguing and then shooting, causing the kids to be caught in the crossfire. Police have not made any arrests. State lawmakers are looking at a plan to temporarily suspend the Arkansas gas tax. The state charges nearly 25 cents per gallon of gas and more than 28 cents per gallon of diesel. The plan is to suspend the tax on gas and diesel for 90 days. State Representative Kendon Underwood hopes this initiative gets the support before they ask the governor to call a special session. The Pulaski County Fair returns to North Little Rock's Riverfront Park today. There will be more than a week's worth of fun this year. Tickets cost just $5. It's free for kids 10 and under. I'm Fox 16's Ashley King from the News Radio 102.9 KRN News Desk.
6: From the Arkansas Storm Team, I'm KRK4 News meteorologist Pat Walker. Partly cloudy, warm and breezy this afternoon. High of 87 degrees. Tonight stays really mild. Only a low of 69. It'll be mostly cloudy. Might get a little sprinkle tonight. That's a 10% chance of rain and a 10% chance of a shower tomorrow. Mainly kind of in the morning hours. A partly cloudy day, warm and breezy, a high of 86. And 84, still warm and breezy on Sunday. I'm meteorologist Pat Walker for News Radio 102.9 KARN.
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1: Oh, this is interesting. I'm just seeing here, Jim, that I might have to issue a correction on something I said this week on President Trump. Because President Trump, remember he did a toast to Xi Jinping? Xi. Somebody emailed in. Who knows the Chinese a little bit better than I do. Said, Vince, it's not Xi, it's Xi. Okay, I'll try. I'll try and get his pronouns correct. Xi Jinping. He raised his glass in a toast, and he took a sip, and then he hands it off to what looks like a Secret Service agent carrying a tray who carries the drink away. And I said, well, that's interesting, a sign of respect. I mean, if it's a sip, a tiny little sip, that's great. I don't care that much. This didn't seem to me a violation of his basic personal commitment that he doesn't drink alcohol. It turns out now a couple people at the White House are saying it wasn't even alcohol. It wasn't alcohol. So maybe it was just like sparkling cider or something. He just takes a sip of it and hands it off. Stephen Chung, actually, in the last hour, just posted that the insinuation that he had consumed alcohol is false. by suggesting that he would somehow compromise himself for a toast. President Trump doesn't drink alcohol. So there you go. That's the official statement from the White House. We don't know exactly what the substance was, but that is a correction on something I suggested yesterday, which doesn't bother me anyway. Even if it was champagne, if he took a sip of it, it was a sign of decency that he was raising his glass in a toast. That's all. That's all there is. Let's see here. Oh, I was telling you about Steve Descano, awful human being, Soros imposed prosecutor, Fairfax County, Virginia. After the hearing yesterday, he tries to walk out of the building. And there's almost no reporters that are trying to ask him real questions, I noticed, except for one. At least one. There may have been another, but as far as I could tell, it was this guy. It's Nick Menach. Now, I've mentioned this guy's name a lot, and for good reason. He is a dogged local television reporter in the Washington, D.C. area. Works for an ABC affiliate, WJLA, ABC 7. And he is dogging this guy out the door. Like, hey, did you ever apologize to Stephanie Minter's mother before? Was today the first day you actually apologized? Why didn't you apologize before? Why did it take a congressional hearing? Listen to this as he just stays on this guy like white on rice. He just does not leave him alone.
0: Well, sir, why didn't you apologize to Stephanie Minter's mother much sooner? Why did it take a congressional hearing to apologize to her?
7: Okay. Where we go?
0: This one? Why haven't you apologized to Ms. Minter sooner? Sir, it's been several months since that murder. Why have you not apologized to her sooner?
7: I'm sorry, I can't hear you.
1: I can't hear you.
7: We need witnesses to testify. Without witness testimony, we can't prosecute cases. We can't get bad guys off the street. That's our job. So having that trust with the community, that's necessary for us to do our job. All right, thanks, guys.
0: Sir, can you answer the question? When was the first time you have apologized to Ms. Minter? Was it today? Jenna, do you have an apology for Ms. Minter? Because you were the prosecutor on the Abdul Jallo case.
8: Thank you. We're waiting for an Uber.
0: You don't have an apology for Ms. Minter?
8: Thank you. We're waiting for an Uber.
0: Any comment on why you dropped all those charges?
1: Now, let me tell you what my senses tell me about this. They are annoyed by Nick Menach. This guy's been on the story relentlessly from the moment that it dropped and well before it. He's known how scandalous this guy is, meaning Descano and the people who work for him. They're just letting illegals walk free, hurting, killing American citizens. So they don't want to dignify a question from Nick. They don't want to give him the time of day because they're really annoyed by his incessant questioning that is designed to speak truth to power. Nick is upholding the greatest virtues of the First Amendment. The whole reason we enshrine freedom of the press in the First Amendment is so that a guy like Nick can confront government officials and demand answers for their failures to the people that they're supposed to be serving. That's it. That's the whole concept. And Nick is doing that. And so they're very familiar with him. So that explains why they're not even answering anything. They're not even attempting to spin him. They're not even like, we care very much. We're so sorry that she had to endure that. We believe in the rule of law. They're not even doing that. But he just stays on them.
0: It's Abdul Jallo.
8: We're waiting for statements many times about the evidentiary issues.
0: Yeah, this is the first time we've been able to ask her questions. Well, Jenna Sands,
1: This is a press person now who's like trying to intervene. They're like, we've already answered your questions. We don't want to talk to you.
0: We're on the prosecutorial team. You were the one those emails were addressed to. Why didn't you take it more seriously?
8: Okay. Do you want to start walking?
0: Do you regret dropping these charges against Abdul Jallo?
8: About the evidentiary issues in these specific cases.
0: You don't have any regrets?
8: We are bound by the evidence.
0: I'm not talking to you, Laura. I'm talking to Jenna. Jenna, do you have regrets? Police wrote you three separate times.
1: Okay, let me pause for a moment to emphasize that quality. If you want to go into journalism for real and you want to do it well, you have to have that quality. His heart rate isn't changing. He's just staying on the issue. He's not getting distracted. He's not allowing the interference lady to run interference. I'm not talking to you. I'm talking to her. He just blows past her. You've got to have this skill. You've got to be a little surly. You can't be entirely agreeable. In fact, you know, it used to be before the dawn of everyone having a camera in their pocket and reporters using televised press conferences as a way to make themselves more famous. It used to be, perhaps you've been around local reporting, that you had like a lot of like just grumpy reporters out there. Just like surly, antisocial, like not in many cases, I'm not trying to insult every reporter, but a lot of them were unsightly. Just like showing up at the press conferences. I remember when I worked in North Carolina and I was doing local reporting there. I was doing the crime beat there. Actually, I was doing everything, but I was in part doing the crime beat. So I would, on a routine basis, check in with the local sheriff and find out what kind of crimes were going on in the vicinity of Jacksonville, North Carolina. This is where the Marine Corps base Camp Lejeune is, where he spent many years. I grew up all over the place, but about a decade on and off in that area. During the summers, I would work doing local reporting. And when I got out of school, I did it for a time. And I would go to these press conferences. We'd show up at the scene of the crime or whatever. And I'd see a reporter from like the Jacksonville Daily News standing next to me. And he was a good reporter. But I remember he was a little, to be generous, a little unsightly. You'd see him. Big fat pot belly. But it was a perfect pot belly. You know why? Because he could use it as a table for his notepad. He would put his notepad right on top of his belly. And then he would shorthand his notes as he was asking all of these like surly questions of the sheriff, of the mayor, of a local government official. And he wasn't really interested in impressing them. He wasn't there to make them feel good. He wasn't trying to be super agreeable. He was just asking all of these super aggressive, straight to the point questions. And I always thought it was great. I was like, man, that's a good skill to have. And sometimes you're just hardwired for it. I think some people are just built for it. But we need a lot more of that. Just surly, to the point, not at all worried about impressing the people that you're interviewing. Just go. And Nick Minock's got it. He's got it. By the way, I don't think Nick Minock, insofar as I can judge a dude's looks, I don't think he's unsightly. He's a television guy, but he's nailing these questions.
0: That Abdullah Jallow was dangerous.
9: And Nick,
0: why didn't you heed those warnings?
9: Police concerns.
10: Nick, I'm pretty sure Laura's given you what you need.
0: I'm talking to you.
10: Yes.
0: I'm not talking to you, Laura.
10: And unfortunately, my interactions with you have not led me to believe that
9: we are limited by the law and the evidence.
0: But you were the one on the emails.
10: It's okay. Thank you.
9: We, our office, has been in close touch

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3: A reporter like that, and then guys like me, on an epic station like WMAL in Washington, D.C., we see the local coverage. We start covering some of it on our radio programs, whether it's Larry O'Connor in the mornings on MAL or Chris Plant or myself or Derek Hunter. We're covering these stories. Mark Levin. We start seeing it. Then the rest of the national media starts picking it up because we're like, holy crap, these guys are all talking about it. What is this story? And then before you know it, it's now a congressional hearing. They're hauling Steve Discano in. That's how these things get a life. And we've got to stay on top of it. You know, I've talked to, through the years, I've talked to a lot of conservative activists and young people. And one of the core questions is like, what can I do? How can I improve my community? What can I do to contribute? Here's one. Just capture video and share it of things that are happening in your community. Do you know how many city council meetings go unnoticed? Live streams that never get observed. You just flip it on. Even if you're not there, just flip it on, observe it, capture it, share it, post it to the web. This was a crazy moment. They really think illegals should pour into our community. Here's when this city council member said that out loud. Whatever it is, share it. The wonders of social media, really, have been to democratize the media, that fundamentally. It's made it more possible for us to get truth to surface to the top. How do you think President Trump got in office in the first place? He circumvented the legacy media. Just a groundswell of American citizens were able to communicate about this. You think Nick Minock, who does, again, work for an ABC affiliate, you think his stories have life because the legacy media broadly is elevating them? They're not. If it was up to the legacy press, they would suffocate that story. They would, who was it, what's his face? Iowa Hawk blog, David Burge, is that his name? Years ago, he had an amazing post on the subject. The left-wing media's job is to cover a story, a real story, with a pillow until it stops breathing. That's the way the left operate. They cover stories with a pillow until it stops breathing. So it's up to the rest of us to get these stories out. So when Nick is covering it and doing a good job, with a little bit of a budget, legacy media, not quite legacy media, he's working for an ABC affiliate. It's a different category. I won't even get into the details. But the point is he's covering it. He's got a camera up. He's putting the microphone in people's faces. How do the stories get life? The rest of us have to focus on them. That's how. And we don't just have to have Nick Minock. There's other Nicks who are doing it. Nick Shirley is doing it. He's just pointing a camera at something. How much is Nick spending? Obviously, he's got to spend money on security now because the left wants to kill him. But for the rest of us, just like the normal thing to do, you just point a camera at something and say, man, this really needs attention. Let me give you another example of this. Just off the top of my head, Spencer Pratt right now, he just said he's running for mayor in L.A. They got bridges in L.A. under which you have people who are suffering. He said, I'll bring one of my opponents down there. They'll get stabbed instantly. We're talking about the homeless problem. Just put a camera on it. Put a camera on it. Get people close to it. There are journalists who do that. And get that story out there. The more we can put these images in front of the people who wish these stories were never told to begin with, the more we can fix our country. Thank you, Nick. It's a great story. It's great. I'm glad he's all over this. Because in the end, if we defeat this Discano, and I think we can, and all these other Soros prosecutors, that Nick is going to, Nick Minock's going to deserve a lot of credit for helping to energize this. More ahead on The Vince Show.
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4: For years, scientists have been studying the association between depression and dementia. As you might expect, the relationship is complicated. But there's this new study out of the UK which found it's not just broad strokes. There are six symptoms of depression that are especially correlated with dementia risk years later. Number one, losing confidence in yourself. Two, not being able to face up to your problems. Three, not feeling warmth or affection from other people. Four, feeling nervous and anxious all the time. Five, not being satisfied with the way tasks are carried out. And finally, six, difficulty concentrating. What we could be seeing here is the impact of people becoming less social, or that certain changes in the brain lead to both depression and dementia. But dementia takes longer to manifest. If you notice these symptoms, talk to your doctor about it. I'm Dr. Sanjay Gupta, helping you live a better life.
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13: All right. I want to thank the great people over at Preborn, the angels on earth over at Preborn, for supporting this fine program. 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They save lives, man. I can't believe the week started with Mother's Day, if you can believe it. 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We love moms. And lots of new moms were able to announce that news this year. 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
13: Yeah. Okay. So what else do we have from the from that insane hearing? Oh, and then there's this the Cato guy. Did you hear the Cato guy? I think I summarized it a little bit earlier. There's an operation called the Cato Institute in Washington, D.C. I guess nominally it's supposed to be a libertarian operation. So but the concept means that we can't have borders. So libertarian apparently means in 2026 a borderless country so we can bring in cheap, exploitable labor at the expense of American citizens. That, you know, whatever sort of libertarian impulses any of us have ever had in the past, I don't remember that opening our borders was an essential part of that. But that's what Cato's interested in. In fact, they brought the left, Democrats, invited a witness called David Beer to testify at this hearing that was about protecting Americans from illegal alien crime. And David Beer announced that, you know, it's just too much of a problem at this point. We should keep them all here.
17: The first step would be to give up on the mass deportation fantasy. About one in five Fairfax residents is someone who could be deported or who lives with them. It would destroy neighborhoods, rip Americans away from their spouses, parents, friends, families, customers, employees, employers, nurses, nannies, and teachers.
13: Did he say one in five? One in five people.
20: Yes!
13: Who live in Fairfax County, Virginia, are either an illegal alien or they live in a house with an illegal alien. So he's not saying 20% of the population is illegal. I saw that running around the internet. That's not what he said. You got to pay attention closely to what he's saying. He's saying that 20% of the population is illegal or lives with someone who is.
17: The first step would be to give up on the mass deportation fantasy. About one in five Fairfax residents is someone who could be deported or who lives with them.
13: One in five. I mean, okay, but still, we're talking a lot of people. The left loves talking about the housing crisis in the United States. The cost of housing is so expensive. It's just too expensive. And it's true. For a lot of young people, it's very hard to get started. It's no question about it. No question about it. You know, rents are going up. The cost of buying a house is becoming prohibitive. And we have to do everything we can to try and enable the American dream to help Americans flourish. One way we do that, a big way we do that, enforce the rule of law. And what is the rule of law? It means having secure borders and deporting people who are here illegally. You break our laws, get out of our country. Remember when J.D. Vance was telling this to the New York Times when he was running for vice president? The New York Times would interview him. Like, well, what do you propose to do about the housing crisis? So you've got all these, they constantly focus on this. And their answer to this is to try and build a lot more low-income housing all over the place. They want to build, you know, Section 8, dense government-funded housing all over the place. That's their plan. And they want to charge you a lot more in taxes to do it. And J.D. Vance goes, well, what if we just enforce current law? What if we just deported tens of millions of people who are not supposed to be here? What if we just did what the American people are voting for right now? Wouldn't that go a long way? Yes, it would. One in five. Okay, more ahead on the Vince Show.
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30: A mistrial in Manhattan. I'm Carmen Roberts, Fox News. Harvey Weinstein's rape retrial ended in mistrial today after the jury deadlocked in the closely watched case that another jury failed to decide last year. While the former Hollywood mogul has been convicted of other sex crimes on the East and West Coast and remains behind bars, this mistrial leaves the New York rape charge in limbo after three trials. The majority male Manhattan jury had been weighing whether Weinstein raped Jessica Mann in 2013. President Trump says he's returning from China with his pockets full after a two-day summit with President Xi. Fox's Alexandria Hoff has more from the White House.
31: But alongside those top business leaders that he took this trip with, preliminary economic commitments have been made.
32: President Xi's an incredible guy. Got along, made a lot of great trade deals, including 200 planes from Boeing.
31: That's on top of purchasing more U.S. soybeans and U.S. energy exports. Now, China needs other oil options right now, given the U.S. conflict with Iran. President Trump saying his counterpart voiced frustration with Iran effectively blocking the Strait of Hormuz, but that the president did not ask for help from his counterpart because, as he said, we don't need it. Now, Taiwan seems to have been President Xi's priority in all this. President Trump says he did not make any concessions there.
30: As President Trump flies home to the U.S., attention turns back to Iran. And during the summit, the president suggested that he and Xi saw eye to eye on Iran, noting that Beijing agreed that ship traffic through the Strait of Hormuz should be free and that Tehran should never get a nuclear weapon. Indiana Supreme Court denies Planned Parenthood's petition to review its challenge to the state's abortion law.
33: Planned Parenthood's lawsuit requested broader access to abortions, medical exemptions, and to block the state's hospital-only requirement.
30: Fox's Jeff Manasso reporting. 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
2: 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A three-year-old walks away from a rollover crash after an Arkansas State Trooper hit the car to stop the driver. ASP says a trooper tried pulling over to Leah Jones for driving 80 miles per hour in a 55 miles per hour zone along Highway 118 near Joyner on May 2nd. When she didn't stop, the trooper forced the car off the road. She lost control of that car and rolled into a field. Her three-year-old son was able to get out of the car and walk toward the trooper. Neither Jones or her son were hurt. She was arrested and booked into the Mississippi County Jail on charges of reckless driving and endangering the welfare of a minor. ASP also reported the incident to the Child Abuse Hotline. A mother tells us her daughter and another child were hurt during a shooting in Hot Springs. It happened at an apartment complex on Cypress Street Wednesday evening. Jaleesa Locke says her 8-year-old daughter was playing outside with other kids in the courtyard. Locke says two groups of people started arguing and then shooting, causing the kids to be caught in the crossfire. Police have not made any arrests. State lawmakers are looking at a plan to temporarily suspend the Arkansas gas tax. The state charges nearly 25 cents per gallon of gas and more than 28 cents per gallon of diesel. The plan is to suspend the tax on gas and diesel for 90 days. State Representative Kendon Underwood hopes this initiative gets the support before they ask the governor to call a special session. The Pulaski County Fair returns to North Little Rock's Riverfront Park today. There will be more than a week's worth of fun this year. Tickets cost just $5. It's free for kids 10 and under. I'm Fox 16's Ashley King from the News Radio 102.9 KRN News Desk.
4: From the Arkansas Storm Team, I'm KRK4 News meteorologist Pat Walker. Partly cloudy, warm and breezy this afternoon, high of 87 degrees. Tonight stays really mild, only a low of 69. It'll be mostly cloudy. Might get a little sprinkle tonight. That's a 10% chance of rain and a 10% chance of a shower tomorrow. Mainly kind of in the morning hours, a partly cloudy day, warm and breezy, a high of 86 and 84, still warm and breezy on Sunday. I'm meteorologist Pat Walker for News Radio 102.9 KARN.

0: Rising from the heart of the swamp, a beacon of truth is casting its light. From sea to shining sea, The Vince Show. Here's Vince Colonnaise.
1: All right, 844-484-3872, 844-4-THE-USA. That is the way to join us today, from coast to coast, from sea to shining sea. Coming up this hour, we're going to share an interview with you that I just completed with a guy called Adam Morgan. He is from South Carolina, the great state of South Carolina, where today they've launched a special session. I have trouble saying those words in rapid succession. Special session of the state legislature in order to redistrict the state and get rid of that idiot Jim Clyburn, who is responsible for the Biden presidency, which is a complete disaster. So, of course, they should get rid of him. Adam Morgan is a former Republican South Carolina state representative. So, again, later this hour, I want to share this with you because, man, he's got some great commentary. He has some great commentary on what it's going to take to get rid of Clyburn, to redraw these maps, get rid of the racist districting in the state, like the United States Supreme Court just so obviously suggested every state do by virtue of his Louisiana v. Calais decision, and why some Republicans continue to be resistant to doing the right thing. Adam will give us that assessment coming up on the program. But first, I want to give you what is obviously a very routine segment for us because they happen all the time. The Last Fake Scandal of the Week.

0: Yes, indeed. It's time for the Less Fake Scandal of the Week. You know, it's funny. One of the comments I got, I think somebody was telling me, is like, Fitch, you already did a Less Fake Scandal of the Week. I know. I know. I mean, there's always a lot of them. And so, you know, we'll have a couple, even twice a day, maybe on a rare occasion. But here we go again. The Associated Press this week has tried to turn into a scandal the fact that Kash Patel, the director of the FBI, has a sincere appreciation of American history and honors America's war heroes. Yes, it's a scandal now that Kash Patel cares a lot about America's war heroes. And here's how the Associated Press is handling this fake scandal of the week. This is a guy called Jim Mustian. He posted this on X last night. He thought it was a huge story. He wants everybody to know about it. He said, FBI Director Kash Patel went on a VIP snorkel at the USS Arizona on Hawaii stopover, military emails show. They include a quote in the piece. It's like having a bachelor party at a church. The USS Arizona is a battleship sunk in Pearl Harbor, for those of you who haven't been there. You should go. You should absolutely go. If you ever stop in Oahu, this is a must-stop location. And the Arizona is one of the most solemn memorials in our entire country. The ship is left in the harbor. The ship is still there. In fact, the museum and the visit to the USS Arizona is one of the most emotional experiences you can have, as far as I'm concerned. And I've been there many times. We lived in Hawaii when we were kids, and when people would come to visit, we would visit Pearl Harbor. We would go to the U.S. Arizona to visit it. And the way it works, at least at the time, and I assume it still works this way now, is you go to the museum, you find out all about the attack on Pearl Harbor. You sit down in a theater, and you watch a short film, like some museums do, about the attack on the USS Arizona, all of the sailors and the Marines who, to this day, whose bodies are entombed there, who went down with the ship and are underwater inside of that watery grave. You should know that also many of the survivors of the attack, when they would pass away years later, if their families requested, if they requested it, they too would be entombed in the USS Arizona. The divers would bring their remains down into the USS Arizona to have them entombed there. It is about as, I want to say, sacred of a site as exists in the United States for America's war heroes. And as a result, after you watch the film, you get on board a ferry and they bring you over to the location where the Arizona is still underwater. And you go into the memorial that sits above it. And you've probably seen it. It's an elongated white building with a dip in the middle, kind of a curve. And you can walk through it up to a point where you look down into the water and you can see the Arizona peeking out of the crest of the water. As the water laps over it, you can see the edges of the ship present there as you look down at it. And in fact, not that long ago, and it might still be the case to this very day, again, it was back when we were living there in the 90s, you could still see bits of oil, an oil sheen at the top of the water. Just to this very day. And everyone who visits the memorial, by the time they've been through the museum and they go to the movie and they get the words of caution from the tour guides and they're on the ferry and then they stand there at the memorial, it's a very somber experience. Everyone is pretty silent. Some people are tearful, and I can see why. It's a very emotional experience. It's like kind of the deepest resonance of a funeral for someone you love. And it's great. It's great insofar as it's important to reflect on your history and to make it that visible. The ship is still there. And then as you look around, you can also see little markers for the other ships that were sunk in the attack. So it's a beautiful experience to reflect on that. And so the story here that the Associated Press has gathered together and tried to turn into a scandal is that Kash Patel visited the site and was invited by the United States military to get into the water and to see the ship at an exclusive angle. It's a rare privilege that someone could get into the water. You could put a snorkeling mask on to get the visibility and look underwater and actually see it more closely. And the Associated Press even goes out of its way in the piece. Late in the piece, they acknowledge that these VIP tours are not unheard of. In fact, they happen with varying degrees of frequency. They're also often for very senior military personnel or people of Cash's stature. He's the director of the FBI, these types of things. And they're arranged for VIPs to come and be able to do this. It's a rare privilege. But Cash was offered it, and he took them up on it. That's what the Associated Press reports. And so how is this a scandal? How is it in any way scandalous that he paid his respects and got a chance to visit the USS Arizona and see it at that rare angle when invited? Why would this be a scandal? It's not in any way a scandal. If this is the thinnest possible gruel imaginable. This is in the absence of real scandals for Cash Patel, who they hate. Clearly they hate. They have, you've heard of Trump derangement syndrome. There's a lesser form called Cash derangement syndrome. Just people who hate Cash Patel. The establishment clearly hates him. And this has been developed over, well, the last decade now. I mean, Cash has been on the House Intelligence Committee. He's worked in the United States Pentagon. He is familiar with the United States military. He's now working as the director of the FBI. He's been investigating all of the deep state apparatus that's been involved in subverting the will of the American people, all of the tyranny that's been underway, all of the Trump-Russia collusion garbage. Cash has been going after it. Now Cash is investigating and handing over to the Justice Department for prosecution all sorts of bad guys, to include James Comey, the former director of the FBI. In what world would it be scandalous that he cares about our troops and the attack on Pearl Harbor? You think Cash Patel was sitting in like a flotation device, one of those little floaty rings, throwing back a beer, playing loud music, hanging out on top of the Arizona? You really think that's the story, you psychopaths? It's insane to me. I mean, look, it goes back to something I always say. It's not shocking, but it is appalling that they would do this. And of course, the Associated Press does this, and then you get legacy media outlets like ABC that instantly pick it up and act as if Cash has another scandal on his hands. What scandal are you talking about? He cracked a beer with the men's Olympic hockey team? That's a scandal? He honored America's war heroes? That's a scandal? Listen to this.
1: This morning, FBI Director Cash Patel is battling a new controversy after a visit to one of the most hallowed places in America. The Associated Press reporting that while on an official visit to Hawaii last summer, Patel took a rare VIP snorkeling tour of Pearl Harbor.
0: They acted like the guy was on a jet ski swinging circles over the top of the ship. I get it. Like, you're putting a snorkel on so you can like stare into the water. You're like right there, floating right there. And if I didn't mention this before, let me mention it now. In the AP piece, they acknowledge that all these people who are given this privilege are warned ahead of time. You can do this. You can get close enough to see things, but do not touch anything. Do not touch the ship. Do not get close enough to touch the ship. You think Cash Patel didn't maintain a respectful distance from the USS Arizona? This is such a scam. It's such a scam. It was a snorkeling tour. Like, he chose it out of a menu on a cruise ship. Hey, when we get there, we should do the snorkeling tour of the Arizona. That'd be fun. That is not what this is. Cash Patel, I wasn't even there. I guarantee you he went in there with the utmost reverence and awe and shock that he got this rare privilege.
1: The Navy arranging for him to swim near the wreckage of the USS Arizona, where 900 sailors and Marines perished in the Japanese bombing in December of 1941. The snorkeling expedition was not on Patel's public schedule. But this morning, the Navy confirming that it took place and that Patel's group was briefed not to touch, come in contact with the USS Arizona in any way.
0: Yes.
1: While they were swimming nearby. In rare instances, the Park Service and Navy have arranged for similar excursions for other VIPs.
0: Excursions.
1: But this episode.
0: Again, you see, this is the manipulation of language. These are subtle manipulations. It's meant to prejudice the listener into believing that a scandal is afoot. And it's an excursion. It's like going to float with the sea turtles. Oh, you can do that. Or you can run. We can get pina coladas. Or you can just get on the jet ski. A little bit of skydiving. Maybe we can zip line. Maybe we can snorkel at the Arizona. They're trying to prejudice the consumer into believing that this is a scandal. I think that this happens to speak extraordinarily well of Kash Patel. The guy loves our country. He didn't have to spend time. He was in Hawaii. If he wanted to joyride Hawaii, there's a lot of ways to do that, and it's not visiting the Arizona. This is the kind of manipulation that the media constantly employs. They take a story about a man's decency and try and turn it into a weapon against him.
1: It highlights growing concerns among critics about whether Patel is using his public office to score personal perks.
0: Oh, to hell with all of you. What an utter scam of a story. What an utter scam. So the Associated Press tries to light this fire. ABC News gets all over it. And yet again, we're witnessing a fake scandal. If they had a real scandal about Kash Patel, that would be the headline. Kash Patel was failing the United States in a real way. That would be the headline. And in the absence of a real one, they cook up a fake one and they attack him for being a decent man. I'm not going to attack him. I'm going to celebrate him. Thank you, Kash. More ahead on The Vince Show.
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0: Yes. I want to thank Blackout Coffee for always being such a wonderful sponsor of our program and for energizing me each and every day. 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
0: Got a call coming in from Edward in Arizona. Edward, you're on the Vince Show. Hello, sir.
12: Hello, Vince. Boy, I love your show. I listen to it as much as I can.
0: Thank you,
12: Edward. The reason I called was President Trump a few weeks ago declared that he was going to make on the May 17th, which is tomorrow, Sunday, he's going to declare our nation under God, like a Pledge of Allegiance says.
0: Yes.
12: And I don't know if that's going to come true with his trip from China or not, but hopefully that does. I love that him doing that, and I think you would too.
0: I love talking about.
12: Yeah. Isn't that great?
0: I think it's wonderful. This is coming up this weekend on Sunday. They're rededicating the country to one nation under God, as you have rightly pointed out, Edward. Now, if you were to believe the out-of-control left-wing media, they're very upset about this. In fact, this is the Associated Press, to be clear. I thought this was PBS. No, PBS published an AP story. So that's the theme of this half hour, the AP messing up everything. Headline, Trump to join prayer gathering criticized for promoting Christian nationalism. See, now it's a bad thing. It's a bad thing to recognize the fundamental Christianity of our founding. and our country. President Trump and several top administration officials are joining with a cast of mostly conservative Christian clergy this Sunday on the National Mall in Washington for a prayer gathering billed as Edward correctly says, a rededication of our country as one nation under God for America's 250th birthday. But some critics call it an effort to hijack U.S. history with a false Christian nationalist narrative, one they say fuses American and Christian identities and threatens a constitutional separation of church and state. Wait, hold on a second, Edward. Christian and American identities are fused. Our founders were Christian. The state constitutions were Christian. The nation is founded under God. This is what this is the same old crap. It's the left trying to divide us against our creator, which that's really sinister, isn't it? So Edward, you're happy that the president is rededicating the country to our founding purpose under God.
12: Yes, sir. And we are a constitutional republic, not a democracy.
0: I'm glad somebody finally told me. Thank you, Edward. I appreciate you, brother. No, I'm just teasing. That is funny. We talk about it all the time when these lefties say this democracy. Everybody's always telling me, you know, it's a constitutional republic. Yes, I do. Which is why I say it all the time. More ahead on the Vince Show.
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18: I'm John Saucier. President Trump's on the way back to the United States, wrapping up his visit to China, meeting with their President Xi Jinping. Speaking aboard Air Force One to reporters, President Trump was asked if the two talked about lifting sanctions on Chinese companies who buy Iranian oil.
19: Well, we talked about that, and I'm going to make a decision over the next few days. We did talk about that.
18: The sounds courtesy of White House video. China stopped buying U.S. oil last May after imposing a 20% tariff on U.S. crude oil during this trade war. The World Health Organization with an update on a hantavirus outbreak that impacted a cruise ship. WHO Director General Dr. Tedros Adhanom Ghebreyesus says as of today, there are a total of 10 cases been reported, including 3 deaths, but no need to panic, he says.
20: WHO repeats that the risk from this event to the global population is low.
18: In the United States, the CDC says there's no known cases of the hantavirus. 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
21: 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A 3-year-old walks away from a rollover crash after an Arkansas State Trooper hit the car to stop the driver. ASP says a trooper tried pulling over to Leah Jones for driving 80 miles per hour in a 55 miles per hour zone along Highway 118 near Joyner on May 2nd. When she didn't stop, the trooper forced the car off the road. She lost control of that car and rolled into a field. Her 3-year-old son was able to get out of the car and walk toward the trooper. Neither Jones or her son were hurt. She was arrested and booked into the Mississippi County Jail on charges of reckless driving and endangering the welfare of a minor. ASP also reported the incident to the Child Abuse Hotline. A mother tells us her daughter and another child were hurt during a shooting in Hot Springs. It happened at an apartment complex on Cypress Street Wednesday evening. Jaleesa Locke says her 8-year-old daughter was playing outside with other kids in the courtyard. Locke says two groups of people started arguing and then shooting, causing the kids to be caught in the crossfire. Police have not made any arrests. State lawmakers are looking at a plan to temporarily suspend the Arkansas gas tax. The state charges nearly 25 cents per gallon of gas and more than 28 cents per gallon of diesel. The plan is to suspend the tax on gas and diesel for 90 days. State Representative Kendon Underwood hopes this initiative gets the support before they ask the governor to call a special session. The Pulaski County Fair returns to North Little Rock's Riverfront Park today. There will be more than a week's worth of fun this year. Tickets cost just $5. It's free for kids 10 and under. I'm Fox 16's Ashley King from the News Radio 1029 KRN News Desk.
1: From the Arkansas Storm Team, I'm KRK4 News meteorologist Pat Walker. Partly cloudy, warm and breezy this afternoon. High of 87 degrees. Tonight stays really mild. Only a low of 69. It'll be mostly cloudy. Might get a little sprinkle tonight. That's a 10% chance of rain and a 10% chance of a shower tomorrow. Mainly kind of in the morning hours. A partly cloudy day, warm and breezy, a high of 86 and 84. Still warm and breezy on Sunday. I'm meteorologist Pat Walker for News Radio 1029 KARN.
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0: Slowly but surely, we're regaining some ground against the left. In South Carolina today, the governor just called a special session to redraw the lines and maybe get rid of Jim Clyburn, but it wasn't easy to get here. We talked to Adam Morgan this morning on the Vince podcast, former Republican South Carolina state representative. Here's what he had to say. Tell me, how big of a deal is this to have a special session called by the governor?
27: Well, it rarely happens, and it was truly an uphill battle, unfortunately, to get here. I mean, just last week, every Republican leader in South Carolina, the head of the Senate, the head of the House, the Speaker, the governor himself, all opposed this. So, you know, the Supreme Court strikes down race-based gerrymandering. They tell us that our Democrat-controlled district with Jim Clyburn, the guy that gave us Obama and the guy that gave us Kamala and Biden. I mean, because, you know, South Carolina's first in the South primary. Yes. He picked these, and that's how they got in office. We have the chance to get rid of them, and Republican leadership didn't want to do anything. There was massive public outcry, and thankfully, they were forced to deal with it. The problem is, the governor's called a special session. The House is saying that they're going to pass it. The leadership in the Senate, specifically the majority leader, a Republican, Shane Massey, who's actually a never Trumper who, you know, endorsed Haley and can't stand Trump. He's telling everybody he's going to do everything he can to fight it. His allies already killed this once 2 days ago. And they have a play where if they can just stall it long enough till May 26, once early voting starts, redistricting is dead in South Carolina this year. So we are by no means, done with this. It's right. Still very much an uphill fight in forcing the Senate to do it. But if we can just get the senators who say they support it, which are the majority, we have the numbers. If they actually vote on this, if they can force the holdouts to actually vote, we can win. The question is, can we do it?
0: Help me resolve some of their response to this. One of the responses we've heard from that Senator Massey is that allegedly that if the map gets redrawn, he says this could blow up in the face of Republicans, that in fact, Democrats could then win two seats rather than just the one that Clyburn has right now. Can you address that claim?
27: Yeah, that's political math or politician math. It's the same arguments the Democrats were actually saying, hey, we like this. Y'all go ahead and redistrict. We've got no problems with this. And it was all complete gaslighting, because as soon as it became a reality that redistricting was likely happening, they freaked out. They did everything they could to oppose it. They tried to fill the committee room. They yelled during the hearings on the floor. They stalled and debated as long as they could. So it's just a false claim. And Massey and his allies, these Republicans, are claiming that that's the reality. But if you look at, I think the lowest one is a +8 Republican. And, you know, even aside from all of that, it's like, are you going to follow the Constitution or not?
3: Yes.
27: That's really the question here. This is a majority minority district that was created in the 90s in order to try to force, you know, them having a black representative. And it's just like, that's blatantly racist. You're disenfranchising certain voters. You're trying to draw lines on the basis of people's skin color. And that's not what we do in this nation. Jim Crow was wrong, and majority minority districts is wrong.
3: Are there Republicans?
27: They have to redraw the map.
0: Are there Republicans in South Carolina who really do think that Jim Clyburn is entitled to a seat? Is that an actual view?
27: Sean Massey, I mean, in his oration opposing redistricting, he said, hey, look, South Carolina, you know, gets a lot of stuff from Jim Clyburn when a Democrat is in office. And we're going to hurt South Carolina by getting rid of the only Democrat senator. His other quote was that Republicans are better when we have a strong, vibrant Democratic Party. You know, which is just insane.
0: Wait a second. Hold on a second.
27: Party
0: hold on.
27: Be able to, and it's just wrong. 19 states have single party control of their congressional delegation. 19 states. And you're telling me that those 19 states get nothing from the federal government when the opposition party's in the White House? That's a lie. That's not how it works.
0: Okay.
27: Massey knows that. The Democrats know that. But he's literally just respouting the Democrat talking points because he wants to protect Clyburn and to kill the redistricting effort.
0: How did having Biden in office help South Carolina exactly? Because Jim Clyburn handpicked Joe Biden to be the president of the United States. He conspired with Obama to throw out the rest of the field and have Joe Biden take the job. That destroyed our borders. Inflation grew out of control. South Carolinians suffered because of Clyburn's behavior. In what world would any person, not just Republicans, but Democrats, say that Jim Clyburn should continue to have power in the United States of America?
27: It's just the corrupt uniparty. That's the only way to put it. I mean, these are Republicans that claim to be Republican, and they don't. They have terrible voting records. When major issues like this come up before them, the world gets to see that these guys care more about protecting their politicians, even from supposedly the other party, than they do about their citizens. You're exactly right. The economy tanked. Put our people at risk with illegal immigrants and taking jobs. I mean, all around, it's crazy and it's indefensible.
0: Well, also, it tells me that there are still Republicans, including who you're referring to, this Senator Massey in South Carolina, who are still beholden to this inverted sort of racial blackmail that the left wields, which is it's a lie. They accuse the right of bigotry when they're the party who are drawing racially segregated districts, and they're still ignorant and very compliant Republicans who are scared of their own shadow who fall for this garbage.
27: I mean, you're exactly right. This is really a moment that comes so rarely. It's once in a generation where the Supreme Court has finally said all the crap that we've dealt with for 30 years, where racism was actually pushed as morality and used to wield the government to actually discriminate against people with affirmative action and majority minority districts and DEI and hiring and in training and all of that stuff. We finally have the chance to undo it. Republicans should be using it. I mean, it radicalized what, four generations of American youth and minority communities. So if you don't have the fortitude to stand up against that, and actually, you know, get a win for Republicans and right or wrong, then you have no business being in elected office.
0: The story of great progress and civil rights in our country has always been courageous people standing up, even in the face of people who are trying to stop them. That decision, Louisiana v. Calais, is one of the most important civil rights decisions ever put out by the court. And any Republican with moral fortitude who cares about our country should stand up right now and fight to get rid of this sort of this bigotry in our system. It is systemic racism. And I'm glad to see that that we've compelled at least some people in South Carolina to fight back against it. It's so I wonder to what extent did the Indiana primary results shake some South Carolina legislators awake? Because in Indiana last year, we saw a sellout. Basically, they rolled over for Democrats who've been stealing seats across the country. Over 40, by the way, 40 ill-gotten seats at least across the country. And we just asked Indiana for two. We said, hey, could you fight for two? And they refused to. So we saw real primary energy, including from the president. He got in there and endorsed. And all of these incumbents are getting thrown out on their ass. So what did that do in South Carolina? Did that shake anybody awake there?
27: Yeah, I think it absolutely did. Like I said, you saw basically the entire Republican establishment saying, oh, we're not going to do that. We don't have time. We oppose that. To everybody except for five holdout senators changed their tune and supported it. And now it's happening. The only problem is, you know, Ralph Norman called for this to happen last August. The South Carolina Freedom Caucus filed the bill to do this in January because they knew the SCOTUS decision was likely coming. And yet nobody moved the bill. Nobody gave it a hearing. Nobody would listen until now when it's May, and May 26th is the deadline where it'll die. And they only just listened once the Indiana primary results started rolling in. So, yeah, it absolutely had made.

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1: You're damn right it's about the oil. 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
2: These guys who up on your X account or somewhere, we can see this and we can play some phone calls, especially for the South Carolinians who are in our audience today.
3: Yeah, absolutely. We've been posting it pretty much daily, the different ways to get in touch with these legislators and the phone numbers. And I'll continue doing that, especially letting people know who additional holdouts might be. Yeah. The main focus right now is Luke Rankin. He is a state senator from Horry. That's Myrtle Beach, if you're familiar with Myrtle Beach. By the way, one of the most pro-Trump areas in the country, one of the highest voting averages for him anywhere. And this is where Rankin represents. He voted for this previously, but he was on the fence and almost voted no. It is his committee, the Judiciary Committee, that this bill has to actually come out of. So he'll be the one that'll decide whether these hearings are going to happen, how long this is going to take. And so he's really the focus, and you can find his contact information simply by Googling South Carolina State Senator Luke Rankin, email or phone. And then you can check my X account, that's Rep. Adam Morgan, and I'll be pushing out the information on how to get a hold of these guys and who to contact.
2: Yeah. No, I mean, I think it's worth letting people know that we care about how they govern. That's a big deal. I mean, you've been in that position before as a state representative. It must mean something to you when you hear from your constituents.
3: Oh, absolutely. Yeah. I mean, especially somebody that lives in your district that's telling you, hey, I expect you to do this. And with this one, it's a simple question. Are you going to follow the Constitution or not? You actually took an oath to do just that. So get it done. No excuses.
2: Yeah. Why would a Republican sit there and be like, yeah, a racially segregated district is worth keeping? I mean, it's like, what? And also, and for Jim Clyburn, you know, if Senator Massey's right about how great he is for South Carolina, then let him win in a redrawn map. Let South Carolinians support Jim Clyburn. Then, like, let him appeal to them. I'm so great. I do great things for your state. Then let them vote for him. But if he can't win in a non-rigged map, it turns out that he shouldn't have been there to begin with.
3: Exactly. And you should see these lines. It's the same as you've seen in Mississippi and in Alabama. They draw these things that look like amoebas of some kind.
2: Yeah.
3: And the districts aren't fair. The new map is much better. It looks much more fair. And yeah, you're exactly right. If he's good for South Carolina, if he's got good ideas, if he's not a radical socialist who actually pushes all the policies that will destroy this country, he'd be able to win.
2: Yeah. But of course, he is all those things. He's awful. Well, I thank you, Adam Morgan. I appreciate you being here and for giving us an update on that. I mean, I'm encouraged by it. I like to see that there's some fight, and I like to see that the governor did this. It does seem like he was. So you're telling me he was kind of drag kicking and screaming into it, but he's called the special session.
3: Yeah. And in fact, just to point that out, why are we in a place where the Republican Party, you know, this ruling came down and it's like the tale of four governors in all Republican states? All of them initially said no. I mean, in Alabama, Georgia, South Carolina, Mississippi, like, what's going on that they reflexively, they hear, hey, we're going to strike down, you know, majority minority racist unconstitutional districts. And they all say, you know, we don't have time for that. We're not going to do it. And it's only after massive pressure do they all, except for Mississippi, change tack and say, OK, we'll do it. Georgia says, well, we'll do it next cycle, which that indefensible. And then South Carolina and Alabama, both the governors had to completely flip their positions.
2: Yeah.
3: Once pressure came in, that just shows you the weakness of the Republican Party and how we've got to actually elect better Republicans. That's the answer to all of it.
2: I also think that this is just one of the products of politics, at least as it exists today. It's like a lot of these guys are there for ego and not for outcomes. People enjoy being called governor. They don't enjoy actually affecting positive change that's uncomfortable to pursue. You know, people love being called senator, but that's why I think some of these Republican senators would prefer to be in the minority, because they get to be called senator and they don't have to actually do anything. So, you know what I mean? It's like, I just think this is kind of it's a cancer that exists in politics. And sometimes we have to shake these guys awake.
3: They don't want to fight the left. That's the key. They like the nice events and kissing babies and cutting ribbons. But when it comes to actually defending their people and the state and the Constitution, they don't want the fight. But I love it. Massey, you know, the only time he finds his spine in politics is to fight the conservatives, which that tells you everything you need to know.
1: Our thanks again to Adam Morgan from South Carolina. 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
0: I want to thank the great people at Preborn for making our show possible. They're wonderful. 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And you can help them do that too. 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And so what Preborn does is it arranges the meeting. 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
0: I was talking earlier this hour about Kash Patel visiting the USS Arizona underwater, now a lasting memorial in Pearl Harbor. The media's tried to turn this into a scandal, like, oh, it's perks. He's just getting perks as the FBI director. That sounds wonderful that he did that. Mike is calling from Florida on that subject. Hey, Mike, you're on the Vince Show.
18: Yes, Mr. Vince. Colonies, thank you so much for taking my call. It's really an honor to speak with you, sir.
0: Thank you, Mike.
18: You're welcome. I could not stop laughing when these Democrats tried to say the opposite of Kash Patel snorkeling around the Arizona, and you said with the swim rings and stuff with margaritas, I could not stop laughing. I still can't stop laughing. You should be a stand-up comedian, sir.
0: It's just so ridiculous. They're trying to frame it up like he's doing donuts on a jet ski above the ship when the guy's literally just paying his respects and getting this rare, like, I got to imagine, if I was in his position, if somebody asked me, I'd be like, what an honor. I'd be awestruck that I could see. Jim, you're a history buff. You would look at it. You'd be staring through these goggles. You'd be this close. You'd be close enough that you could see it. The USS Arizona. It'd be a remarkable honor. You would carry that with you for the rest of your life. And instead, they took a nice moment and they turned it into a nightmare. They're trying to turn it into a nightmare. It's a scandal. It's a scandal. Yeah, it's a scandal. You know what would be shocking, truly shocking? If the members of the media who are acting like this is terrible had the same appreciation for our country as Kash Patel does. That would be shocking. That would be truly shocking. Tell me anything about the Arizona. Tell me anything about Pearl Harbor. Just tell us literally anything. Mike and I and Jim, we're all waiting with bated breath to see if you know anything about American history, because at least Kash appreciates it. I hope you have a wonderful American weekend, as always. I appreciate you for being here with me all the time. Would you please, if you get a chance, would you sign up for the Vince podcast? You don't have to sign up. Just click subscribe. Or go to rumble.com/Vince and subscribe there. I'd appreciate that. Thank you. Back with you Monday.
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5: He says they agreed on the straight. I'm Carmen Roberts, Fox News. President Trump is on his way home from his summit with China's President Xi and told reporters on Air Force One they agree the strait should be open, but...
6: We have a blockade that's so effective, he'd like to see it opened up. He gets about 40% of his energy or his oil from that, you know, from the strait. We get none. We don't need it.
5: The president in a White House video, and Fox's Lucas Tomlinson has more from Dubai as efforts to reopen the strait remain deadlocked.
7: During the Beijing summit, about a dozen ships made it out of the Strait of Hormuz, including some from China. It also turned violent, as you mentioned, Sandra. An Indian flagship filled with thousands of goats and sheep was sunk off the coast of Oman. All 14 crew members were rescued. The attack on the Indian ship took place while India was hosting a BRICS economic summit. Another ship was hijacked by Iranian commandos off the coast of the UAE last seen heading toward Iranian waters. And today, OPEC-free UAE announcing plans for a second oil pipeline bypassing the Strait of Hormuz, which would double export capacity beginning next year.
5: Sources tell the AP that the Pentagon is halting the Army's deployment to Poland as part of President Trump's ordered troop reduction in Europe, which initially focused on Germany. U.S. officials confirm 4,000 troops are no longer en route to Poland. A judge in Manhattan declares a mistrial in Harvey Weinstein's rape retrial.
9: This was the third attempt from Jessica Mann to put Weinstein behind bars. Mann claims Weinstein raped her at a Manhattan hotel March 18, 2013. Weinstein has maintained the encounter was consensual. Manhattan DA Alvin Bragg, in response, called Mann's bravery inspiring and said that while they are disappointed with the result, they respect the jury system.
5: Fox's Michelle Polino. 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
11: 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Two out-of-state men will spend decades in prison for child sex crimes in Arkansas. A North Carolina man was sentenced to 27 years in federal prison for producing child porn with an Arkansas minor. 21-year-old Brian Hughes flew here in April of last year to meet a minor he talked to over social media. Hughes recorded the two's relations and shared that video. Hughes was arrested and pleaded guilty to the charges last November. And an undercover sting operation in Arkansas led to the arrest, conviction, and sentencing of a man from Australia. According to prosecutors, 48-year-old Gabriel Perkhofer talked online with an undercover officer he thought was the mother of two underage girls. They say he traveled to Arkansas to have sex with the children, but was arrested upon arrival. A collection of child sexual abuse material was found on his phone. Perkhofer pleaded guilty to child exploitation charges in December. He was sentenced to nearly 28 years in federal prison.
2: 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I'm KRK Sincere Tonsil from the News Radio 1029 KARN News Desk.
4: From the Arkansas Storm Team, I'm KRK 4 News Meteorologist Pat Walker. Partly cloudy, warm and breezy this afternoon, high of 87 degrees. Tonight stays really mild, only a low of 69. It'll be mostly cloudy. Might get a little sprinkle tonight. That's a 10% chance of rain and a 10% chance of a shower tomorrow. Mainly kind of in the morning hours, a partly cloudy day, warm and breezy, a high of 86 and 84, still warm and breezy on Sunday. I'm meteorologist Pat Walker for News Radio 1029, KARN.
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16: 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I'm Dr. Sanjay Gupta, helping you live a better life.

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6: Hey, welcome to the Sean Hannity Show. It's Mark Simone from our big flagship, WOR, here in New York. Sean will be back on Monday, but we got a big, full show for you today. We got a lot of great guests coming up. We got all of our favorite guests. We're going to take your calls. We're going to talk about lots of stuff. We're also, this hour, going to hear the big interview. Sean Hannity, on the China trip with President Trump, flew over there with him, is on his way back right now. I hate to break it to you. It's like a 16-hour flight, 17-hour flight. It's brutal. But it's not like a regular flight where you're sitting next to some insurance man from Kansas City. You're on a flight with Tim Cook. You're on a flight with the 20 biggest global financial geniuses in the world. And it's great. But on this trip, the big, big moment, Sean Hannity's interview, exclusive interview with the President of the United States. Let's take a listen to it right now.
7: President, thank you so much for sitting down. Your first interview, we appreciate it. Wow. They rolled out the red carpet. I have video of when Barack Hussein Obama came to China. There wasn't as much pageantry. From your perspective, that welcome, how did you interpret that?
8: Well, we have a relationship, he and I, and we've been working together a long time. We've gotten along well. When I first came here, China was really taking advantage of the United States. He understands that. And now we do great with China, and we have a very good relationship. We have a friendship, really. He's a tremendous leader. He's been here a long time, very powerful, very strong. There's no doubt about it. And we just have a good relationship. I did actually see other people arrive here that not treated so well, but we were treated very well.
7: So that was meaningful for you?
8: Well, I mean, if I got out of a plane and nobody was there to greet me, I would say that wouldn't be so cool, because it's really respect for our country. Our country's respected. Look, we're the hottest country right now anywhere in the world. But he and I know each other well, I think, beyond maybe that. But we certainly got a very nice greeting, and today was beautiful.
7: Mr. President, if there was any meeting that I think I would want to be a part of, I would love to have been in that meeting. Rather than me start with a bunch of questions about this and that, and I do have a specific question. In your own words, how did this meeting go? Because you were there a long time.
8: It was a long meeting. It started off interestingly because they're very organized people. And as you know, we have about 30 of the biggest business leaders in the world, biggest everything, you know, I mean, you name it, from chips to planes to everything. And they're all here. I didn't invite them. They all wanted to come. And they're all here. And I suggested that before we start the meeting, I'd like to introduce them to you. And they were surprised because it wasn't, you know, it wasn't scheduled. And they looked around. They said, well, and then, you know, we had everybody. I don't want to go into names because I'll leave some out. But there were a lot of guys.
7: Tim Cook, Elon Musk.
8: Yeah,
7: you know,
8: we had everybody.
7: The head of NVIDIA was
8: Jensen.
7: Here.
8: We had just everybody. And men and women, all great business, the best. And they said, okay. And they each spoke a little bit and introduced themselves. It's interesting because they do business in China. Most of them do business here, but probably like to do more. And I'd like to see them do more. That would be good for trade and trade balance. And they were fantastic. I'll tell you, they really had a good time. Once the Chinese leadership, because it was President Xi and many other leaders, once they got used to the fact that we're a little off schedule here and we're talking about a subject that wasn't even thought about, but they were outside I said, I think we can get them in 5 minutes, because they were literally, you know, a few minutes away from the room where we were in the Great Hall. We were in the Great Hall. And they came in and they did fantastically well. It was really good. I think it was, he actually said, that was very good. That was a good idea. Mm-hmm. But it was very different from what the schedule had. And then we went on and we talked about a lot of different subjects, and I think it was all good.
9: Let me ask you this. You know, you always say that you have a very good relationship with President Xi. And you say the same thing about Vladimir Putin.
8: Yeah.
9: You're America first.
8: Yeah.
9: You seem to always understand he's going to be China first.
8: Yeah, totally.
9: And so...
8: He is. He's China first. He wants to make good deals. But having a good relationship is a good thing, not a bad thing. I explain to people, you know, it's great when you have good relationships with very powerful countries, and powerful economically as well as... We have the most... I built... In my first term, the greatest military in the world. We have the greatest military in the world. We proved that with Venezuela. We proved it with Iran. Iran's wiped out militarily. It's just a question of time. And, you know, we gave them a break by stopping a little while. We have a blockade. They have no boats are going in. No boats are even thinking about it. We talked about it today. It's very interesting. But they're impressed. We have a great military. We have the greatest military we've ever had, but we have the greatest military anywhere in the world. I built it in the first term. A little was given away by Biden to Afghanistan. And as much as it was a lot, but it's a very little compared to what we have. We have a country that is respected. Our country 2 years ago, if Biden came here, I don't even think he would get a meeting with President Xi. I don't think they'd even meet with him.
9: I don't know if he'd be able to focus long enough in the meeting.
8: You know what? He wouldn't come here. But assuming he came, I don't know that he'd even have a meeting. It's amazing. Actually, a lot of people, I noticed even with the business leaders, they're the biggest businessmen in the world, and women, a couple of women. And most of them, almost all of them, but most of them never met President Xi. This was the first time they've met him. So they found it exciting. They all performed very well. They all spoke. I said, that's a little different position for them because they're hot stuff back in our country. But here they are, they're standing in front of this, you know, massive country, the leadership. But they really performed well, I thought.
9: You have in the past described President Xi to me as very tough, all business.
8: Yeah.
9: You're not describing the type of business that he normally used to do. Do you think that your relationship has evolved to the point where, he can go along with your spontaneity?
8: I think he's a warm person, actually, but he's all business. He's, you know, there's no games. There's no talking about how nice the weather is. Oh, let's look at the stars. Let's look at the sun. You know, no, he's all business. And that's, I like that. I mean, that's a good thing. No games. I say it about him, and I could say it about some, not as complimentary, frankly, for the most part. But I say about him that if you went to Hollywood and you looked for a leader of China to play a role in a movie...
9: Central casting.
8: He's central casting. You couldn't find a guy like him. Mm. Even his physical features, you know, he's tall, very tall. And especially for this country, because they tend to be a little bit shorter. You look at the military. I mean, the military today was incredible. That military marching was incredible. But no, if you went to Hollywood, you're not going to find a guy to play the role who's good. And he's I'll get criticized. They always criticize me when I say good things about certain leaders, and this one. But he's a leader for China. He's led almost 1.5 billion people for a long time, and he's respected. It's sort of interesting when the fake news said, he said, they'll say, President Trump said that President Xi was a brilliant leader. That's a terrible thing. What am I going to do? You know, but it's, you know, you saw the response. You saw the, and here's the thing. Those business people are here to make deals and to bring back jobs. They're bringing back massive numbers. You know, China's going to invest hundreds of billions of dollars with those people that were in that room today. That's why they came. It was really an honor. We had just about every major business leader in there.
9: Yeah, well, I mean, the list was impressive. There's no doubt about it. So maybe to give people some insight into how you act in these situations. You're representing our country. You're the president of our country. And we get to watch you on a regular basis, something that the media did not get a lot of access to when Joe Biden was president. But we watch you.
8: He never did it. And when he did do it, it was a disaster. Okay, so almost 100% of the time, it was a disaster.
9: Pretty much.
8: It was a terrible thing for our country. Can't be represented like that. Our country was left at. 2 years ago, our country was left at. We felt like a stupid country. We were scorned. We were mocked. We were taken advantage of in trade and every other way. I mean, look at what happened with Afghanistan. We left all that, you know, billions of dollars of equipment behind. Could have taken it. It was just unbelievable. There's no reason to do that. Just all of a sudden, and leave it. We were a country with the highest inflation in history. You know, when they talk about high prices, I inherited the high prices. I'm getting them down. I've got them down incredibly. In fact, if I didn't make the little excursion to the country of Iran, I had to do it. We just hit the highest stock market ever, which, by the way, now we're the highest. We're now higher than we were before the war started. And oil went up very little compared to what most people, even including me, I thought it would go up more. But that was okay for a short period of time. Because we cannot let Iran have a nuclear weapon. They're crazy.
9: I'm going to get to that.
8: You can't let them have a nuclear weapon. They would use it. There'd be no Israel. There'd be no Middle East. There'd be no Europe. And they come at us, too. Because you know why? They're crazy.
9: I'm going to get back to Iran. Let me go to the media and Donald Trump and then the person and give people insight into the guy that sits in the room across from the leader of China, 1.5 billion people. We watch you almost daily with the media, and I think you enjoy it. You bring them in, they have gaggles, you keep them there for a long period of time. Probably.
8: It's not that I enjoy it.
9: You don't enjoy it?
8: No.
9: You seem like you do.
8: Well, every question's a kill. You know, they're always going for the kill. Every question, you see these people with a hatred. I said, you have such hatred when you ask the question. Why? Because they have a strong border? Because they have a good military? Why do you have such hatred? The whole thing is crazy. It's not that I enjoy it. It's that I can get the word out because I don't get the word out. I mean, look, Fox is great. And, you know, we have some that are good. But overall, if you read the New York Times, you actually think we're losing or not doing well in Iran. They have no Navy. They have no Air Force. It's gone. It's just a question of time. If we want, we stopped. Could have gone for another few weeks. It would have been over. I did that at the request of a lot of leaders that are friendly with them. It's not going to matter for them. They're finished. Now they can make a deal or they get annihilated. I don't want to do that. Yeah. But we have the greatest military. And, you know, when you do news conferences, you're getting the word out that you're not going to read in the New York Times. I mean, I read these things. I see some of your other networks, the way they cover, they will take a massive military victory and make it like we should have done it faster. The one thing they couldn't complain about was Venezuela because it was over in one day. Mm-hmm. So we're comparing it to.
9: So here's my question.
8: You know, as an example, Vietnam lasted for 19 years, right?
9: It did.
8: I think Iraq was 10 years. Thousands and thousands of people killed there. Many, many thousands in Vietnam. And we have, sadly, we've lost, in two wars, we've lost 13 people. 13. That's 13 people too many. But we've lost 13 as opposed to 75,000, as opposed to 50,000, as opposed to numbers that are staggering. Think of it. We're 19 years in Vietnam. We're 4 years, 8 years, 9 years. Iraq was 10 years. We're all these wars. I've never, like a couple of months. And the Navy's gone. They have 159 ships. Every single one of them is now happily floating or not floating on the bottom of the sea. No, every one. They have no Air Force. They had a nice Air Force. They don't anymore. They have no Air Force. They have no anti-aircraft. Now, they probably have. I mean, we know everything they've done. They built it up a little bit. We'll take it out in one day. It'll all be gone. I hope they're watching because all of their anti-stuff, anything they put up, we know exactly what they put up. You know, they had a little respite. And so they're trying to get a few things together. They have taken some missiles from underground. We know exactly what they're doing. It'll all be gone in one day. everything they've done for the last 4 weeks will be gone in one day. But when you read some of these horrible papers, if you watch CNN as an example, or that other one, they used to go to MSDNC, now it's MS Now. And they got rid of it because it was such an embarrassment. It gets no ratings. CNN has just been destroyed.
9: You were pretty funny the other day. You were in the Oval Office and you go, you know, I think whatever I want to do, I'm going to say the opposite. Then I'll get what I want.
8: It took me a while, you know.
9: But by the way, there's probably some...
8: No, I'm going to announce what I don't want. And I'll be able to get it. They'll immediately, like, I'll say, we will not build a wall. We will not under... Because I built over 1,000 miles of wall. People don't even talk about it. We have the safest southern border in the history of our country. We have the safest border in the world other than North Korea. I tell you, North Korea is a pretty safe border, too. They've got 5 fences that are fully electrocuted.
9: You were at that border.
8: I saw. There's never been anyone. There was one person that got through, but he ended up dying about 10 feet as he got through.
9: All right, we'll have more with President Trump on the other side as we continue tonight from Beijing, China.
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0: Hey, welcome back. It's the Sean Hannity Show. Mark Simone here for Sean. Fascinating interview with President Trump. The only exclusive interview after the summit. Now, there's more to it. We're going to hear that in the next half hour. And pretty interesting stuff, so don't go away. Lots to listen to. And Sean will be back here on Monday. It's a long flight back. It's like 16, 17 hours. But if you got to spend that much time on a plane, Air Force One is the one to spend it on. And it's loaded up with McDonald's food everywhere. It's a pretty good ride. So don't go away. More of the interview with Donald Trump coming up.
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4: 5 News, I'm Tom Graham. President Trump wrapping up his trip to Beijing, following a three-day visit and talks with Chinese leader Xi Jinping. The two discussed several topics, including trade. Fox's Alexandria Hoff says an agreement was made.
5: The agreement, he says, China has made to buy about 450 GE aerospace engines. That's on top of purchasing more U.S. soybeans and U.S. energy exports.
4: The two leaders also discussing the war in Iran, as well as tensions over Taiwan. Harvey Weinstein's rape retrial has ended in a mistrial in New York following a deadlocked jury. Is the latest trial involving accuser Jessica Mann.
6: Mann claims Weinstein raped her at a Manhattan hotel March 18, 2013. Weinstein has maintained the encounter was consensual.
4: Fox's Michelle Polino, the former Hollywood movie mogul, has been convicted of other sex crimes and will remain behind bars. 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
24: Would you believe it if I told you that tooth decay is the most common non-communicable disease in the world, even here in the United States? I had no idea until I did an episode of the podcast Chasing Life with Dr. Cami Haas. He's the author of this book called If Your Mouth Could Talk. Haas told me that brushing harder and longer does not equal cleaner teeth. 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So skip the antiseptics and alcohol-based products and choose products instead that support balance in your mouth. I'm Dr. Sanjay Gupta, helping you live a better life.

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1: All right, we continue my interview with President Trump for the full hour. Now, of course, this was right after his all-important meeting with President Xi as we continue our interview. Let me go to the issue of trade, tariffs, intellectual property theft. I'm sure, especially with all those big business people you brought in, those are big. Any progress you can report?
2: Yeah, I mean, it is progress, but I also tell people that, you know, I was in an interview with a very bad, you know, stupid reporter. She works for CBS. You saw that 60 Minutes. Stupid person. Just an average person. You could take anybody off the street and it'd be as good as she is. You know, just very average. And she asked me a question.
1: Yeah.
2: She's talked about China and this and that, that they steal this and they steal that. And I said, yeah, we do to them too. You know, they spy on us. I said, we spy on them too, I guess, you know. So some people thought that was cute. Other people said, you don't have to say that. I said, I sort of do. No, we do things and they do things and that's the way it is. Now, with that being said, I spoke to him very strongly about that and I'd like to see it taken care of. But they've been doing that for 50 years. No.
1: We see a change. Will there be an improvement with trade?
2: Fentanyl is way down coming into the country for two reasons. The border's strong, but it's also down because they're sending less. You know, we taxed them. I gave them a 20% tariff, and because of fentanyl, it was like a penalty. Nobody ever did that. You didn't know that probably. I gave them a 20% tariff because they're sending fentanyl. It's a huge amount of money. I actually said, you know, the tariff is costing you $200 billion, and you make $200 million, much less, a small percentage from the sale, I think, from the sale of the fentanyl. And so fentanyl is used for a lot of different reasons, but the bad reason probably outweighs the good. You know, that fentanyl is used for a lot of, you go into fentanyl, it's used for a lot of different things, including operations, et cetera, et cetera. But it's been a disaster. But as you know, I put on a charge of 20%, a tariff of 20%. Nobody else would do that. And we do well with China, and I think we'll both do well. These people really, what I'd like to see, China doesn't open the country. It's massive. It would be unbelievable for our companies if they opened it. And I think it would be good for China, too.
1: Any indication they will open?
2: They're going to open some of it. Yeah, they open it in stages. I'd like to just see them open it. But, you know, they guard their country and he cherishes his country. He wants to take, you know, he wants China to be, you know.
1: What does he want from you? What does he want?
2: Is the greatest phrase of all time. But
1: what does he want from us?
2: They have a similar.
1: What does he want from the U.S.?
2: A lot of things we talked about a lot of things, too many things to discuss, but a lot of things. We had a very good meeting, but we want things from them. One thing he agreed to today is going to order 200 jets. That's a big thing. Boeing 200 big ones. That's a lot of jobs. It's a lot. Boeing wanted 150, he got 200. I think it was a commitment. I mean, you know, sort of like a statement, but I think it was a commitment. It's a great thing. It's a lot of jobs. Boeing's doing a good job. They're catching up. The requests were a lot, and our requests were a lot. We requested for a lot. We have Visa, which is not allowed to trade, and they were there. It was a big company, and other companies are allowed to trade. And I said, what about letting Visa... We had the head of Visa there today, by the way. Visa's a big deal. I said, what about using Visa in China? For some reason, they were blackballed. Mm. And maybe that'll come off. So we had a lot of, you know, we were in there for a few hours, right? Long time.
1: Do you think you made progress? Did you feel like that the give and take?
2: Sure,
1: like, well, for example, you're not going to sign this big agreement after hours meeting, but... Do you feel the foundation was laid for great success?
2: Better than last time. You know, last time we signed like 36 deals. This time it's much bigger than that. Talked about soybeans for our farmers. They're going to do a lot of soybeans for our farmers. They're going to They're going to be buying a lot of our farm product, which is great. You know, they have an unlimited appetite, as the expression goes. They can buy as much as they, when you have that many people, they need it. And we have the best product. We're the best, some of the best of everything. And they'll be doing that. Very farmer to me is very, you know, I must have gotten 95% of the farm vote. And by the way, we just signed the farm bill, or we just approved the farm bill in Congress, which a lot of people thought was not going to happen. You know, the Democrats are against farmers. You believe it? I say, how could they be against? Add that to the men and women sports. The Democrats are against farmers. Can you believe it? So anyway, they're defective.
1: Let me ask you this. The issue, and you've been asked about it, and you've spoken about it, and that is China's support of Iran. How big a discussion was that today?
2: We discussed it. I mean, when you say support, they're not fighting a war with us or anything.
1: No.
2: He said he's not going to give military equipment. That's a big statement. He said that today. That's a big statement. He said that strongly. But at the same time, he said, you know, they buy a lot of their oil there, and they'd like to keep doing that. He'd like to see Hormuz Strait opened. I said, well, we didn't stop it. They did it, and then we stopped them. You know, sort of interesting. He joked. He said, you know, it's sort of, they stopped it, then you stopped them. But they'd like to see it opened. But they actually closed it. He didn't like the fact that they're charging tolls. I don't know if they are or not. I don't know who would pay them. I mean, where do they put the money? The country's decimated. You know, they're charging tolls. Where's the money going?
1: Do you think President Xi and China have the ability to influence the Iranians, considering they are one of their biggest
2: customers?
1: Yeah,
2: probably, but look, he's not coming in with guns, he's not coming in with rifles, and not coming in shooting. You know,
1: influence.
2: Somebody said he's been very good. They get a lot of their oil, 40% of their oil from that location. So what has happened, and one thing I think that we're going to make a deal on, they've agreed they want to buy oil from the United States. They're going to go to Texas. We're going to start sending Chinese ships to Texas and to Louisiana and to Alaska. And I think that was another thing that was agreed to. That's a big thing.
1: What about liquefied natural gas?
2: It's not that much longer.
1: Gas, too?
2: Yeah, everything. Energy.
1: Energy.
2: That's the one thing. They really need energy. That's the one thing. They have an insatiable appetite for energy. And we have unlimited energy. Do you know, we've now under me, but we now produce more than if you combine Saudi Arabia and before the war, if you took Saudi Arabia, Russia, put them together, we're doing twice as much oil and gas as they are. Think of that. It's amazing.
1: Venezuela, you know what that was? We're two.
2: Called drill, baby drill, right?
1: Oh, well, I mean, when you really think about it, if they have a problem with Iran,

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2: Happen.
3: Yeah.
2: That's a big deal. That's a big deal. I don't know.
3: I think that would be a huge announcement.
2: Look, they're doing it right now. They're sending Chinese ships up to buy oil.
3: They do.
2: So we're doing, you know, and I don't like talking about it because then the fake news media says, Trump doesn't talk about the fact that somebody's paying 2.5 from, you know, I had it down to $1.85 in Iowa a gallon. So now it's $4 and it's going to not be long. And as soon as the war ends, it's going to go down to lower than it was before. It's going to be very quick. And, you know, when I explain it to people, all you have to do is say, do you think Iran, they're crazy, should have a nuclear weapon? Everybody says no. I said, well, then you think I'm doing the right thing. And I have no choice. The sad thing is that we had just broken every record on the stock market, as you know. I thought the market would go down 20, 25 points. It didn't. It's higher now than it was before we started.
3: All right. If you want,
2: But isn't that amazing?
3: It is amazing. And, you know, I know people around you told you oil prices would go up. Okay. I had a conversation with you, and I asked you if I could bring this up. And I said, Mr. President, if you wanted to knock out Iran's economy, you could probably do it in under an hour. And you said to me, no, probably in 5 minutes.
2: Yeah, very little time.
3: That's what you said to me. And then I asked you.
2: Well, we hit Karg Island, everything but the oil.
3: That's
2: there. We left that one little thing. I said, stay 50 yards away. And I said to General Raisin Kane, I said, General, how long will it take? He said, 4 or 5 minutes. I said, no, seriously, how long? I figured he'd say a day or 2 days, a week. He said, no, only 4 or 5 minutes. They wiped out the whole island, except they left the nozzle. You know, that's where the oil comes out, just in case.
3: You know what? That would end this conflict. That would end this war.
2: Well, it would, but then
3: you said to me,
2: then you'd lose a lot of oil. And I don't know. Look, right now, there's no oil coming out of Karg Island. None. Zero.
3: They're going to cap those wells.
2: People are finding other places to buy oil, like Texas. So I don't want to say we're making a fortune. You understand that? Because if I say they're going to say, oh, he forgets about the little man, you know,
3: with the
2: $4 gasoline.
3: You said the reason I said you said to me this would wipe out their economy for over a decade. It's a population of over 90 million people that have been oppressed for 47 plus years.
2: Yeah.
3: And you said you didn't want to do that if you didn't have to.
2: So if I don't have to, I don't. Oh, that's the easiest shot of all. That would be done in 1 minute. The island took 4 minutes. That would, the only thing I said, leave 50 yards around. They wiped out everything. I mean, it's wiped out. It would take one plane, 1 minute. That's all it would take. When you do that, you start off, that's a big statement to do that. Now, you also have bridges. You also have electric plants, which I think in many ways are worse because you can get the oil open faster than you can build a new bridge or build a new electric plant. But these guys should make a deal. I mean, only crazy people would not make a deal, but they should make a deal. And President Xi would like to see a deal made. He would like to see a deal made. And he did offer, he said, if I can be of any help at all, I would like to be of help.
3: Because, he did say that.
2: Yeah, he did say that. And look, anybody that buys that much oil has obviously got some kind of a relationship with him. But he said, I would love to be a help. If I could be of any help whatsoever, he'd like to see the Hormuz Strait open. He said, if I could be of any help whatsoever, I would like to help.
3: What has complicated things probably the most is the top three-tier leadership is wiped out.
2: It's gone.
3: Now you have a fractured leadership.
2: Yeah, but I think we have people that are leaders. I think they're much better than, I think they're much more reasonable. You know, if you talk about regime change, that's the ultimate. No, I said, that is serious regime change, right? The third tier that we're dealing with now, I think they're actually much more reasonable and in many ways smarter than the first tier and the second tier who are no longer with us.
3: And why aren't they, why do they go forwards
2: they can't
3: and backwards?
2: Get there. They make a deal, and the next day, like we waited 5 days for a letter that should have been there 1 hour. So where's the letter? They're having a lot of turmoil. They got nothing but turmoil inside. And it's an amazing phenomenon. Nobody wants to be the president. You know, it's like,

0: They say, who wants to be president of Iran? Anybody want to be president? Everyone says, I don't want to be president.
1: But I've known you long enough to know you don't have infinite patience. You have patience. You're being patient.
0: No, I'm not going to be much more patient. No, I'm not. They should make a deal. Any sane person would make a deal. But they might be crazy.
1: All right, more Hannity with President Trump on the other side as we continue.
2: Single day.
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13: A better life with Dr. Sanjay Gupta.
14: For years, scientists have been studying the association between depression and dementia. As you might expect, the relationship is complicated. But there's this new study out of the UK which found it's not just broad strokes. There are six symptoms of depression that are especially correlated with dementia risk years later. Number one, losing confidence in yourself. Two, not being able to face up to your problems. Three, not feeling warmth or affection from other people. Four, feeling nervous and anxious all the time. Five, not being satisfied with the way tasks are carried out. And finally, six, difficulty concentrating. What we could be seeing here is the impact of people becoming less social, or that certain changes in the brain lead to both depression and dementia. But dementia takes longer to manifest. If you notice these symptoms, talk to your doctor about it. I'm Dr. Sanjay Gupta, helping you live a better life.
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21: 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Yeah.

0: Well, great interview with President Trump. It's Mark Simone here for Sean Hannity. Sean will be back on Monday. We got a lot coming up in the next couple hours. Some of our favorite guests, Miranda Devine, will be with us. Steve Moore will be with us. Hey, we'll talk to Steve Hilton. Amazing things happening in California. Governor's race, mayoral race. We'll talk about that. We'll talk about that crazy Gavin Newsom, his high-speed this and his railroad to nowhere, and a whole lot more. We'll take your calls. Got a lot coming up on a Friday, so stay with us on The Sean Hannity Show.
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9: A win for Texas Democrats. I'm Carmen Roberts, Fox News. The all-Republican Texas Supreme Court refuses to declare that Democratic lawmakers who briefly fled the state in 2025 to block a vote on new congressional maps vacated their office.
10: Texas Governor Greg Abbott argues House Democratic Leader Gene Wu forfeited his seat, vacating it, when he and more than 50 other Democrats fled the state last year to prevent a vote on a new, more Republican-friendly congressional map. Abbott asked the all-Republican state Supreme Court to remove Wu from office. It's refusing to do that, saying essentially it's not getting involved in a dispute where there are already tools for the executive and legislative branches to resolve it, and in this case did, with political pressure and fines, without judicial intervention. Wu and the other lawmakers came back in about 2 weeks, and the new map was passed and signed into law. Chris Foster, Fox News.
9: The Texas redistricting effort kicked off a cascading effort by both parties across the country to redraw voting maps ahead of this year's midterm elections as President Trump pushes the GOP to retain its slim majority in Congress. Meantime, Florida's new GOP-friendly House district maps face their first court challenge today, with attorneys representing voters arguing the map violates the state's ban on partisan gerrymandering. Judge did not say when he would rule. President Trump will be back in the U.S. tonight after wrapping up a two-day summit in Beijing with China's President Xi, where discussions were unexpectedly dominated by talk about Taiwan.
11: On Taiwan, he does not want to see a fight for independence because that would be a very strong confrontation.
9: The president in a White House video aboard Air Force One overnight. The two leaders also discussed trade and the war with Iran, but did not announce any major breakthroughs. And stocks are sliding. U.S. crude is rising. The Dow's down 537 points at this hour. U.S. crude up more than 4% at $105.57 a barrel. 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
16: 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Two out-of-state men will spend decades in prison for child sex crimes in Arkansas. A North Carolina man was sentenced to 27 years in federal prison for producing child porn with an Arkansas minor. 21-year-old Brian Hughes flew here in April of last year to meet a minor he talked to over social media. Hughes recorded the two's relations and shared that video. Hughes was arrested and pleaded guilty to the charges last November. And an undercover sting operation in Arkansas led to the arrest, conviction, and sentencing of a man from Australia. According to prosecutors, 48-year-old Gabriel Perkhofer talked online with an undercover officer he thought was the mother of two underage girls. They say he traveled to Arkansas to have sex with the children, but was arrested upon arrival. A collection of child sexual abuse material was found on his phone. Perkhofer pleaded guilty to child exploitation charges in December. He was sentenced to nearly 28 years in federal prison. In other news, the Pulaski County Fair returns to North Little Rock's Riverfront Park today. There will be more than a week's worth of fun this year. Rides, games, a beer garden, petting zoo, and of course, live music. This is the sixth year for the Pulaski County Fair. Tickets cost just $5. Kids 10 and under get in for free. The excitement starts today at 5 p.m. with the last day being Sunday, May 24th. I'm KRK Sinceri Tonsil from the News Radio 1029 KARN News Desk.
17: From the Arkansas Storm Team, I'm KRK 4 News Meteorologist Pat Walker. Partly cloudy, warm and breezy this afternoon. High of 87 degrees. Tonight stays really mild. Only a low of 69. It'll be mostly cloudy. Might get a little sprinkle tonight. That's a 10% chance of rain and a 10% chance of a shower tomorrow. Mainly kind of in the morning hours. A partly cloudy day, warm and breezy, a high of 86 and 84. Still warm and breezy on Sunday. I'm meteorologist Pat Walker for News Radio 1029 KARN.
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0: come along. We've got to neutralize these red states from cheating, including blue states expanding their maps.
1: Like, I don't even know what Antifa is. 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
2: And you know what the word means, but it's not
1: correct.
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1: There is no group.
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7: Well, it's the Sean Hannity Show. It's Mark Simone here for Sean Hannity. Normally, I'm on our big flagship station, WOR in New York, or on the iHeart app. We got a lot coming up. Hey, with us right now, the brilliant economist, Steve Moore. You should get his book, The Trump Economic Miracle. It's a great, great book. Also, he runs the Committee to Unleash Prosperity, and they put out the best daily briefing, news, analysis. 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Steve Moore, how you doing?
8: Hey, Mark, I'm doing pretty well, although I'm getting a little bit seasick watching this market go up and down and up and down. I mean, we had a fabulous week, and then today there was a pretty big sell-off, but overall, it was a pretty good week. And look, I think the economy is looking stronger. Trump is coming back with a couple of big victories in his from China. Looks like he got some good deals with President Xi there in Beijing. So I'm feeling pretty bullish, pretty good about things.
7: So if things went so well in China, why the market drop? Are they worried that he's going to go back to bombing Iran or something like that?
8: Well, everything is so dependent right now, Mark, on what's happening in the Strait of Hormuz and whether that oil is flowing. And right now, the last time I checked, I haven't looked in the last couple hours, but it was about $100 a barrel oil. Remember, before the Iran conflict started, we were at about $70 a barrel. So when the price of oil goes up and the price of gasoline goes up and the price of energy goes up, it affects everything. It affects groceries, it affects housing, it affects transportation. So, but, you know, I'm going to use the word resilient. This is an incredibly resilient economy, even though we've taken the shock hit from the oil price increase. You know, look at the investment by businesses, very good. You look at consumers are still spending, although they're getting angry when they go to the gas pump. I know my wife does. And so that's the kind of situation. But I really believe once this gets resolved in the Middle East, we are primed for a major, major boom in the U.S. economy, just like we saw last year. I mean, last year was a very good year, and people forget, before the Iran conflict started, we had the lowest gas prices in 40 years, adjusted for inflation.
7: Yeah. So all you read about is the high gas prices. Now, when this thing is over and the gas prices plunge, you'll never hear about it. You'll never read about it anywhere. They won't report it. But, hey, the other good thing, besides getting rid of the worst terrorist regime in the world, it looks like we might be getting rid of OPEC. Wouldn't that be a good thing?
8: Wow, that'd be so amazing. You know, so I'm 66 years old now. So for most of my life, you know, the oil price has been dictated by this cartel, OPEC. And, you know, for decades now, they've had a blade at our neck. And they could, you know, just by turning on and off the spigots, they could throw the American economy into a recession and cause real hardship. I remember when I was a kid, and my, you know, 16 years old growing up in Chicago, and we'd get up in the February morning and be 5 degrees, and we'd pack up in the station wagon and have to drive to the gas station. We'd be eighth in line to get gas.
7: Yeah. They used to have gas lines around the block back then.
8: Exactly.
7: Hey, if you read the New York Times or you watch MSNBC, our economy's a total shambles. China's the most biggest, powerful economy. What is the truth?
8: Oh, my God. So, you know, there was a big piece in the New York Times, Shock Shock, that said, oh, China's just kicking our butt, and their economy is doing so well, and they're going to leave us in a cloud of dust. And I just looked at the evidence over the last 10, 15 years. we've been massively beating China. Our stock market has gone way, way up. Theirs has been flatlined. We still produce way more than the Chinese do. Now, look, I take the China threat very seriously, as Trump does, and they are an enemy and an adversary of the United States, and they're an enemy and adversary of freedom. And so Trump, I was very glad to see he took a very hard line, you know, with President Xi in these negotiations, because the real issue of the next 20 to 30 years is going to be, will the United States or China be the world economic superpower? And Mark, I'm going to put my money on the United States as long as we don't elect AOC as president.
7: China economy is not strong. In fact, they're trying to alter their business model a little with the exporting and all that. The fact that the president brought the most powerful, biggest business leaders in the world with him in his entourage, that was pretty impressive and almost intimidating to China, wasn't it?
8: I think so. I mean, you had a number of billionaires in that room who are the – I think Elon Musk was there, was he not?
7: Yeah, Musk and Tim Cook and NVIDIA, all those big CEOs.
8: These guys are creating these incredible companies that are – you know, some of these companies are worth more than some entire countries are. So they've done very well. They're creating – and look, all of us benefit when American companies benefit because we – almost all of us have 401k plans and money invested in the market. And, you know, so that's a good thing for America that we've been so dominant. And I would say this, the big issue for America going forward is will the United States – and I think we will – dominate the AI and robotics age that's coming in the way that we've completely dominated, Mark, the internet age. You know, we have these incredible companies like Amazon and Google and Microsoft and on and on. And now we have, you know, NVIDIA and Anthropic. And so I want to make sure, I think one of Trump's, you know, missions in life is to make sure that we remain number one. And I want to mention something else, if I may, Mark, which is the tax cut, the big, beautiful bill.
7: Yeah.
8: Huge positive impact on investment. And by the way, I like getting a little bit bigger refund this year. I don't know about you.
7: No, it was good. It was good. However, bear in mind, I live in New York. How bad are our taxes here in New York?
8: Well, my God, you know, we were just looking at the per capita state and local taxes. This was in our hotline this morning. So looking at all the 50 states, and not only does New York have the highest per capita tax burden of any state. Are you ready for this? Mark, are you sitting down right now, I hope?
7: For this, I better be lying down, I think.
8: New York is now has a per capita tax burden that's per person that's almost twice as high as most states.
7: What?
8: Where's that money go? Where's that all the money going?
7: Well, you know... They just put out the budget for New York City, $124 billion. That's double the budget of the whole state of Florida. It's just waste and fraud. What do we do?
8: And there's no evidence that, you know, it'd be one thing, because I go to New York a lot. As you know, I worked for the Wall Street Journal, and I don't anymore, but I did. And I used to go up to Manhattan all the time, and still do. And I've been to Florida many times. And I got to tell you, Florida has better services, you know, better public services than New York does, and they spend half as much money. How does that happen?
7: Well, again, it's all waste and fraud. You know, we spend, it costs $40,000 a mile to pave a highway. We spend $1 million a mile. It's stuff like that.
8: Yeah.
7: And there's nobody to crack down on this or do anything, certainly not Democrats. How can we ever fix this?
8: Well, how about the mayor of New York City, Mondami, saying, you know, they're running a multi-billion-dollar deficit. He said, we can't find anywhere to cut in our budget. Really? I mean, you got a $100 billion budget. You couldn't find anything. So they want to raise taxes again. And so this is the big story in America today. The blue states, all they want to do is raise taxes higher, higher, and higher. We're going to tax the rich, tax the companies, tax this, that. If you're successful, by the way, they've defined someone who's rich as anyone who has a job, right? And so where are all the people going? Where are the companies going? Where is the money going? It's going into the red states. I mean, there's been a $2 trillion massive transfer of income and wealth out of blue states like California, New York, New Jersey, Connecticut, Massachusetts. Where is it all going? Oh, it's going to the Carolinas. It's going to Texas. It's going to Florida. It's going to Tennessee. By the way, Mark, do you know what Texas, Tennessee, and Florida have in common?
7: No.
8: No income tax.
7: Oh, wait, but Florida has no income tax. How are their services better? And would you say their schools are obviously better, right?
8: Because they, as my mom used to say, my dear old departed mom used to say, they watch their P's and Q's.
7: But anyway, Florida, they're talking about even getting rid of property tax. How would that even be possible?
8: I know. Well, you know, this is a state that has so much money coming in, so many businesses coming in, that they're able, you know, when you have economic growth and you've got prosperity, guess what? That helps pay the bills. And that's why, you know, Texas, the same thing. I mean, my gosh, Texas, Dallas is practically the new Wall Street.
7: Wow. Hey, Steve Moore, I used to get my mail. You get a whole big bunch of envelope. You know, I get my mail now. It's like one thing. Do we really still even need this Postal Service?
8: So the Postal Service has lost $120 billion.
7: What?
8: 11 years, $120 billion. You know, I think, look, we all have a kind of romantic vision of the blue and white and red, you know, mail trucks and the mailman coming to the door. But let's face it, you know, in 10 years, there's not going to be a lot of snail mail left. It's a dying industry. I think it's probably time to, you know, it's like the telegram. When's the last time you got a telegram?
7: I don't think you can send one anymore. Is there such a thing?
8: Yeah. So they've got to do something about this because they can't keep losing, you know. And but when I say they, who's absorbing all that those losses? You and I and all the people who pay taxes. So it's losing more and more money all the time. And let's have some competition. Let's let anybody, you know, FedEx or any of these UPS or any of those services, they should be able to deliver the mail, and they wouldn't lose as much money as the Postal Service does. By the way, the cost of a stamp in just the last 10 years has gone up 80%. They're still losing money.
7: Yeah. Well, I got these forever stamps, which you just use them forever, whatever I paid for them.
8: My advice is use them quickly, folks.
7: All right. Well, Steve Moore, great stuff. Now, you should go to, he runs the Committee to Unleash Prosperity. They put out the best daily briefing. It's called The Hotline, right? And it's absolutely free. 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And the book is The Trump Economic Miracle. 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And, of course, you'll see Steve Moore all over television. Steve Moore, thanks for being with us.
8: Thank you, Mark. Have a great weekend, my friend.
7: All right. 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

0: Hey, welcome back. It's the Sean Hannity Show. It's Mark Simone here for Sean. Linda is here. How's it going, Linda? We're doing all right?
1: You know what, Mark? Any day that I get to spend with you and your illustrious talent is a day that I don't even deserve. The fact that I get to be here among such greatness.
0: What a phony.
1: I feel like that's kind of what happened between Xi and Trump. No, you're wonderful. No, you're wonderful.
0: Yes. Xi agreed to a lot of stuff. He agreed to buy 200 Boeing jets. He agreed to help with Iran.
1: Well,
0: the good news is they never live up to any
1: agreement. I was like, well, you know, it's kind of like promises made, promises kept. We shall see. You know, show me your actions. I don't know.
0: Entire history, China has never lived up to an agreement.
1: Not one thing.
0: That's why it's easy to negotiate with them. How about 800 jets? You got it.
1: Sounds great. Absolutely. It's like the Ponzi scheme of all Ponzi schemes. Whatever you say, we got it. In fact, we got four of them. All yours. Whatever you need. Just give us, you know, what we want.
0: Because what are you going to do? He doesn't buy the jets. What are you going to do? Take
1: him
0: to court? I mean, good
1: Absolutely
0: luck.
1: Nothing. Although I did think, I'm curious how the summit was written up in Chinese newspapers. Obviously, the government is overseeing everything, but there's a lot of undercurrent, you know, Epoch Times talks about that a lot, that there's this undercurrent of news where you can find out what's actually really going on and what the Chinese people think. And obviously, before the American detail got back on Air Force One, they dumped everything, every gift, every burner phone, everything went into the trash. So I'm like, okay.
0: Yeah, so everything is bugged, tampered with, embedded with stuff, so they get rid of everything.
1: Yeah, so I'm kind of curious about, you know, how that was written up, like if they thought it was ungrateful, or I don't know where they would have disposed of said items.
0: Right over the ocean.
1: Jesus. But do you know what I'm saying? Like, how do you tactfully do that? Because they're in a surveillance state, quite literally. So no matter what you do, no matter where you go, no matter what you're throwing away, right?
0: Yeah,
1: I don't know.
0: They probably brought like some kind of secure bag to lock it in. And
1: I guess. I don't know.
0: Hey, my phone is blowing up right now.
1: Yeah, people are upset, huh?
0: No, because I went to the doctor today.
1: Oh.
0: You make a doctor's appointment. You get a text before you even hang up. Thank you for making your appointment. Click here. Then I get a text every 5 minutes just to confirm your appointment. Then
1: I actually asked my friend about this, who's a physician, and she's here in New York, and she's got a great practice. And I said to her, you know, your office sends like 39 text messages the day of. I already told you I was coming. She goes, we have zero control over that. She's like, it's a hot mess. We can't control it. It's super annoying.
0: Shut it down. You know, shut it down. I'm walking to the doctor's office. I'm like a block away. You can check in now if you want.
1: Okay, so can we talk about that? Is there a reason why I can no longer check in? I went to the dentist today. Yeah. They are lovely. By the way, if anybody's looking for a dentist, Dr. Abedini on 72nd Street, he's fabulous. Awesome office, Lisa and Dina and Pam, shout out to my dentist. But I'm serious, like you walk in, hey, how are you? Here's your paperwork. Here's what you need to do. It's in person. I don't need to pre-do anything.
0: Yeah, that's the way to do it. You know, I go to the doctor. He's great. I'm leaving. I walk out. I didn't even hit the button for the elevator. I get a text. How was your appointment? Take our survey.
1: It's ridiculous. I had them. They came to like college hunks taking junk the other day from my house. I had four survey requests. I'm like, yeah, they were great. They took junk. Thank you. How many times I got to tell you? I gave you a tip.
0: Yeah.
1: What
0: do they call those? Hunks lugging junk?
1: College hunks lugging junk.
0: Yeah, it's a pretty good psych.
1: Hauling junk. Either way, it works for me.
0: Yeah, pretty
1: happy.
0: Good if you got to throw away stuff. Back with Miranda Devine. Don't go away.
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5: Fox News, I'm John Saucier. President Trump returns from his meeting in Beijing with Chinese President Xi Jinping. The president says he and his Chinese counterpart agree on certain issues regarding the Iran war, which U.S. Ambassador to the United Nations Mike Waltz tells Fox is a good thing.
6: No nukes, no militarization of the Straits of Hormuz, and you can't be tolling the Straits of Gibraltar, Straits of Malacca, or the Straits of Hormuz because you see it as a source of revenue.
5: This is President Trump's first trip to China during his second term. The World Health Organization gives an update on the hantavirus outbreak that impacted a cruise ship. WHO Director General Dr. Tedros Adhanom Ghebreyesus says as of today, there's a total of 10 cases that have been reported, including three deaths, but says there's no need to panic.
7: WHO repeats that the risk from this event to the global population is low.
5: In the United States, the CDC reports there are no known cases of hantavirus. They are monitoring some 41 people across at least 16 states. 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
20: If you're someone who isn't super active, just thinking about the amount of exercise you're supposed to get every week can feel daunting. 75 minutes of vigorous exercise, 150 minutes of moderate intensity exercise. It's a lot. But I have some good news for you in the form of a recent study out of Norway. Researchers found that for most sedentary people, getting just 5 more minutes of meaningful movement a day had a statistically significant impact on their expected lifespan. So did reducing the amount of time they sat every day by just 30 minutes. That's not to say that this bare minimum is what you should aspire to, but I think it's a good reminder that doing something is always better than doing nothing. The point is, just get started. Work just a little bit more movement into your daily routine, and don't even think of it as exercise. I'm Dr. Sanjay Gupta, helping you live a better life.

0: The one thing you can always count on. Sean Hannity is back on the radio.
1: Well, actually, it's Mark Simone here for Sean Hannity. Sean will be back on Monday. Hey, with us right now, the superstar columnist, Miranda Devine. Her column's in the New York Post, but you can see him there. Also, she does the great podcast, Pod Force One. Phenomenal podcast. And, of course, you see her all over television, Fox News contributor. And get her books. She's written some big, big bestsellers. Get The Big Guy and Laptop from Hell. And she's with us right now, Miranda Devine. How you doing?
2: Hi, Mark. I'm well, thank you.
1: Hey, what'd you think? President Trump in China, pretty impressive entourage he brought with him, wasn't it?
2: Oh, it was incredible. And, I mean, he had, of course, his fantastic cabinet, but he had all the big business people that I'm sure President Xi was very keen to get his clutches into. So it seemed to go off really well.
1: Now, you think this was better than Joe Biden bringing his crazy son Hunter? That was his entourage.
2: Yes. So funny that you say that. Exactly. How could we forget December 2013? There was Joe Biden arriving on Air Force Two, and behind him, trooping along in his groovy sunglasses, just like Dad, was Hunter. And, you know, Joe Biden was supposed to leave China with things for America, and he didn't. China just kept on militarizing the South China Sea, kept on stealing our IP. Joe Biden got nothing, but Hunter Biden got a share in a billion-dollar company. You know, I don't think that Donald Trump was doing that. Instead, I think he got a whole lot of promises from China. Let's see. I mean, you never trust a thing they say, but to invest in America. And, you know, he brought along Tim Apple and Elon Musk and the sort of business titans of America. And so I think it has to be good for us. Even though China is an adversary, we have to learn how to get along with them.
1: Yeah. Now, you're the Hunter expert. Hunter made, as you said, he had that billion-dollar deal. He made millions in the Ukraine. He made millions on the paintings. Why is he now broke? He apparently can't pay his bills.
2: Well, he says he's broke to the court because Abby Lowell, hilariously, his lawyer, is looking for money. And, I mean, I hear it's millions of dollars that he's owed. And obviously his sugar brother, Kevin Morris, in California, has closed his wallet, having forked out several million dollars to keep Hunter in the lifestyle that he's become used to. Hunter is still living high on the hog. He told the court that he was living overseas, which is why he couldn't show up in person. And he has been known to travel and have holidays in South Africa, which is his new wife's second home or original home. But he's not there all the time. He's constantly popping up in California at various places at expensive restaurants, at swanky digs of billionaires where I suppose he's still getting free holidays, free vacation time. And in fact, London Roberts, his baby mama, whose little girl Navy must be, gosh, she'd be six by now, I think. And Hunter, she kindly agreed to Hunter reducing his child support payments. And then he reneged on the new cheaper deal. He hasn't been paying her, so she's had to go back to court. And as her lawyer, who's fantastic, Clint Lancaster, pointed out in the Arkansas court, Hunter has been living the high life. And Clint Lancaster just listed out a whole lot of the swanky restaurants and, you know, the expensive rentals that he has. How on earth, when the man does not have a job, he can afford to live the way he does? And you can, I mean, the trips back and forth to South Africa are not cheap, and you can bet he's not flying economy.
1: No. So he has a current wife, you say. How desperate do you have to be to marry Hunter Biden?
2: Well, I guess she was from South Africa, so she didn't know any better. It's the only thing I can think. And look, a lot of people are very attracted to celebrity. And Hunter Biden is a sort of a celebrity. You know, he's the son of the notorious son of who was then the president when they got married. So that, I guess, is a pretty heady combination, power and celebrity to a young woman. So she's there. She seems to be... She's still with him. They have a son together, so they seem to be happy enough. But who knows?
1: Yeah, I'm sure this will have a very happy ending, this marriage. But what does Joe Biden do all day? We don't hear from him. What do you think he does all day?
2: Well, I actually quite like the fact, it's the one good thing I will say about Joe Biden, although he may not have any control over it. We haven't seen very much of him at all. He gives the occasional ridiculous speech. But he's obviously, his services are not sought after as a speech giver. But the person that we see ad nauseam, the former president, is Barack Obama. Unlike all other past presidents, he inserts himself repeatedly into the political process in a very slimy, cunning, sly way. And whenever I see Barack Obama pop up, I think to myself, there's trouble brewing. Trouble always follows him. I think part of the reason that he's so frenetically involved in the Democrats' issues now is not because he's a great party man and he wants to help the party that's in dire straits. I think it's because he's concerned that the Trump DOJ is closing in on him, that there's a U.S. attorney in Florida, Jason Meares, who is looking at a conspiracy case which involves all of those people, James Comey, John Brennan, James Clapper, et cetera, who were involved in that dodgy intelligence assessment just after the election in 2016, that basically fingered Donald Trump, or framed Donald Trump, I should say, as an agent of Vladimir Putin, and kept that Russia collusion hoax going right through the Mueller investigation, and crippled Donald Trump at least the first half of his presidency, and has left a taint ever since. There are still some people who still believe that Donald Trump is a Russian agent. And so Barack Obama, he was the one who held the meeting, who came up with this or instructed his minions, Brennan and co, to do his bidding and create this false intelligence assessment. And he's gotten off scot-free. And you just hear rumbles sometimes, when I interview some senior administration people, that maybe Barack Obama is not going to get off scot-free. So I think he might be worried, and he's trying to keep his profile high so that it seems like if they do indict him or come after him in some way, that he can pretend that it's because he's such a potent political adversary, they're trying to neutralize him.
1: Ah, interesting. So, Miranda Devine, your latest column, it's a great column about the violence, which is all coming from the left, yet all the the Biden types kept talking about ultra MAGA domestic terrorists. Will the public ever get the story straight from the regular media?
2: I don't think so. It really is quite scary and sinister that you still have the New York Times talking about domestic terrorism being a right-wing issue and talking about right-wing violence. That is so outdated, if it was ever true at all. And they always rely on January 6th, which was a riot at the Capitol and reprehensible, those people who broke in and, made a mess, I guess, and fought with police, more importantly. But they were a minority.

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6: Remarkable how calm and sanguine Donald Trump was. Just even while it was all happening, he sort of just surveyed the room. And I guess he saw that there wasn't immediate danger from his vantage point up high looking towards the back of the room. I was sitting up the front facing towards him, the stage. And so all I heard was some plates, what sounded like plates or glasses breaking. And I just thought, oh, a waiter's dropped a tray. How embarrassing for them. And then everyone around me just got under the table, because I think if you grew up in America, which I didn't, you maybe are used to, you've been trained, you've been drilled into, you know, take cover. So I wasn't. So I was sitting there like a bunny looking around, and would have been a sitting duck if there had been a gunman in there, which there could have been. And then I eventually went down, and then Scott Bessent, who was I was sitting next to, the Treasury Secretary, very kindly offered for me to go with him. So we went back to his house, and I continued doing some work from back there. But it was, another frightening reminder of the fear and, he doesn't feel fear, it doesn't seem, but certainly the threat around Donald Trump. They're never going to stop trying to kill him, whether it be left-wing assassins, young men who have been groomed, I believe, like Thomas Crooks, or whether it's Iran, you know, whether Iran is behind any of these other attempts. We know certainly there was one Iranian, he was not Iranian, but he was ordered by the IRGC in Iran to take out Donald Trump, and he was convicted recently in New York. So these threats are known by the Secret Service, by the CIA, by the FBI. I think we just see the tip of the iceberg, and it's really remarkable that President Trump just, you know, popped up just very shortly after that, gave a press conference in his tuxedo and was just, you know, making jokes and on top of things and making everybody calm, because I think you had the whole press gallery that who then had to assemble over at the White House, and I think they were calmed by the fact that he wasn't panicked. I think the entire country gets calmed, just like at Butler when he stood up and raised his fist in the air, blood streaming down his face, and said, fight, fight, fight. It just makes you realize that things are not spiraling out of control. The president is still the president. He's still in charge. And for most Americans who aren't psychopaths or totally unhinged, that's a good thing. And let's hope he keeps on keeping on.
7: 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You'll love it. It's Pod Force One, interviews with everybody, the president, the vice president, Pod Force One. 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Read her column, of course, in the New York Post. 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
6: What are the chances you are listening to this while drinking a nice hot cup of coffee? If so, don't let me stop you. For years, we've been reporting on the health benefits of coffee, and that's not going to stop today. A new study, this one out of Harvard School of Public Health, found that coffee and tea could help lower your risk of developing dementia. People who enjoyed 1 to 3 caffeinated cups a day saw the biggest impact. In addition to the caffeine, coffee contains hundreds of bioactive compounds that can influence inflammation, glucose metabolism, vascular function, and oxidative stress. It's also possible coffee drinkers might be doing other things that keep them healthy. Eating a more balanced diet, getting plenty of exercise, sleep, not smoking, or drinking too much alcohol. And finally, staying socially active. I'm Dr. Sanjay Gupta, helping you live a better life.
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0: Hey, welcome back to the Sean Hannity Show. It's Mark Simone here for Sean. He'll be back on Monday. I think he's still in the air, Air Force One. He's on the trip with the president and coming back. You know, these people are going to be so happy to get back. Get some normal food, get a cheeseburger, get some French fries.
1: Wait. Now, I will tell you, I talked to Sean, and he told me that the food on Air Force One is ridiculous, and he said there is so much food he can't even keep up with how much they're serving. He said it's delicious.
0: Yeah, that's Air Force One, but over in China, pretty bad. Also, he can get his phone back. You know, you can't take your phone or any device over there because they'll embed everything in your phone, so you have to get a burner phone. You know, you also have to get a burner email. You can't even use your regular email. President Trump. Now watch late tonight when he gets back. You're going to see some Truth Socials. You got 3 days worth saved up. I know there were a couple during the trip, but those were done from Washington. He'll have his phone back. You're going to see a Truth Social weekend like you have never seen. Hey, we got a lot to get to in the next hour. Crazy race in California for governor, for mayor. And we'll talk to Steve Hilton. That'll be great. He'll be with us in the next hour, so don't go away. Mark Simone for Sean Hannity.
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15: He'll be home soon. I'm Carmen Roberts, Fox News. President Trump will be back in Washington in a few hours after wrapping up a two-day Beijing summit with China's President Xi.
16: He's all business and... And that's, I like that. I mean, that's a good thing.
15: The president speaking to Fox's Hannity before leaving China. And the president says he and she made several trade deals, including for Beijing to buy 200 Boeing planes and lots of soybeans, and agreed the Strait of Hormuz should be open.
9: During the Beijing summit, about a dozen ships made it out of the Strait of Hormuz, including some from China. It also turned violent. An Indian flagged ship filled with thousands of goats and sheep was sunk off the coast of Oman. All 14 crew members were rescued. The attack on the Indian ship took place while India was hosting a BRICS economic summit.
15: Fox's Lucas Tomlinson in Dubai. China gets about 40% of its oil from Iran, and President Trump says she has agreed to buy American oil. Stock markets worldwide dropped from records as worries about oil prices rattled investors. The S&P 500 lost 92 points, but posted a seventh straight weekly gain. The Nasdaq dived 410 points, but snapped a six-week win streak, and the Dow slid 537 points. U.S. crude oil at $105.58 a barrel, up 4%. Democratic Congressman Steve Cohen of Tennessee announced he's ending his reelection bid after Republicans in his state carved up his district to favor the GOP.
10: This new lines is nothing like the 9th district that I've represented. I've had the great honor to represent the 9th district for the last 19 and a half years, and it's been a district that is a majority African-American district.
15: Meantime, new House seat districts that could help Republicans win several additional seats in Florida got their first test in court today. The judge did not say when he would rule. America's listening to Fox News.
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22: Good afternoon, I'm John Runyon. Here's your Southern Bancorp traffic. Well, so far so good this afternoon. We have some moderate congestion on I-30 eastbound as you head towards the Interstate 40. Nothing too out of the ordinary. Also, some moderate congestion on I-30 coming off of the 430 interchange in South Little Rock as you head towards Bryant. That's a look at your traffic. Buckle up and be safe. Southern Bancorp, wealth builders for everyone, now serving Little Rock. On the Arkansas Traffic Network, I'm John Runyon.
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4: 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And for the listeners up there in Northwest Arkansas, KFAY 1030 AM, my name is Michael White. I am your guest host today. Yes, even radio giants like Steve have to take the day off from time to time. And when he does, he's sometimes kind enough to let me sit behind his microphone
0: in a chair that I cannot fill for him. Anyway, today is May 15th, 2026. We are one day closer to the revolution, the apocalypse, the rebirth, however path we choose, coming up on our 250th anniversary as a republic. It should be a lot of fun. Today is First Amendment Friday. That's your day that you get to run the show, which is good because I don't really want to run the show. I want to talk about the things you want to talk about. You can call me, 501-403-5276. That's 501-403-KARN. You can even text that number. And you might want to because one of you, a random caller, a random texter, we're going to select is going to get a $50 gift certificate to Fort Thompson, brought to you by TotalWealth.com. So, hey, get a $50 gift card. Talk about the things you want to talk about. I don't know how that's a bad deal at all. So, yeah, give me a call, 501-403-5276, 501-403-KARN. Lots to talk about, as always. Coming into a Friday, we have a whole week of news and information to cover. But what's been on my mind is probably what's on your mind. I got two things right now I've been thinking about a lot. I've been thinking about gas prices, and I've been thinking about data centers. Because it seems like those are the two hot issues currently affecting Arkansas, according to our news cycle. And the opinions that I have run into about these issues are varied. How are gas prices affecting you? Do you not worry about them? Are you fine? Are you okay with paying them? Are they breaking you? Does it not make any sense to you? Sometimes it doesn't seem to make a lot of sense. I'm sitting here looking at crude oil futures. A close of 105.58 just a minute ago. We're reopening an extended session here. And now at 105.59, the high just last week was somewhere around $110 a barrel on the June contract. But somehow it seems like gas is creeping up faster than even the oil price is. I have talked to some people in the industry who tell me that you can't get a barrel of crude delivered for that price, that there's a $10 to $20 premium on top of it. That's pretty crazy out there. And so we got that going on. We have an energy crisis. We have these constraints that are occurring in our pocketbooks. And at the same time, we're running out of water, it seems like. Yep, up there in Conway County here in Arkansas, Conway drought strikes concerns as regional water operator suggests usage limits. That's right. This is from THV11 reporting that. And just the day before that comes out, in Conway, the city, which is next to Conway County, not in Conway County, the residents are at the city hall going, hey, why are you wanting to build a data center? Who's building the data center? What is it going to use? How much power? How much water is it going to use? Tell us, please. We had to spend almost $1 million in gas just to get to this meeting. And their concerns were not addressed, to be quite honest. So I want to hear from you. What do you think about this? Are you worried about them? You're not worried about them? Are you making money in tech stocks? And so you're like, Michael, shut up about the data centers. My portfolio's doing good. We got a caller on the line, or we did actually. I guess we just lost him. JL, is he still there, or did he hang up? Okay. Well, if you were just hanging on the line, call us back, 501-403-5276. You were there. I think we might have had a technical difficulty and dropped you off there. Yeah. So there is Kendon Underwood, state representative. He stole my idea. He stole my idea. You can follow me on Twitter, MW4Liberty. I'm glad he stole my idea because State Representative Kendon Underwood has proposed a suspension of the Arkansas gas tax, saving Arkansans 18.4 cents per gallon. Hey, man, I'm cool with that. Let's do it. But I got a question for you. If it's good for now, why can't it be good for always, right? Come on, we're just trying to get a little bit of relief out here when it comes to these things. Just trying to get a little bit of relief. Little bit. You know, I was impressed, though, however, the fact that my 1998 Toyota 4Runner used to only fit about $30 gas, and now it's fitting about $60 of gas in it. So that's pretty cool. Somehow that managed to happen. Back to these data centers, I'm looking at some stats here, and I was concerned about power usage and water usage, obviously. And I try to get into facts. I try to stay away from the opinions of things. And so I dug into AEP's own numbers. And AEP publishes a report on what they think this stuff will end up using. And according to AEP, the 3,000 to 3,600 proposed data centers in America are slated to use 190 gigawatts of instantaneous power demand. That means how much it's pulling every single second. It's kind of pulled in there over the course of like an hour, basically. And that comes to a significant amount of terawatt hours per year, roughly 40% of the entire U.S. energy grid. And when I did that math, I said, that can't be right, Michael. So I plugged that math back in to AI, which is kind of funny that I'm sitting here trying to calculate data center usage by using AI. And yet it says, Michael, your math is correct. So I want to repeat for the listeners out there that the proposed 3,000 to 3,600 data centers proposed in America right now from AEP's own estimates, this is the power company themselves, is scheduled to use roughly 40% of the current usage demand in the United States. 40%. Now, if you live in Arkansas, like I do, maybe you're listening on the KARN app or on newsradio1029.com and you live somewhere else, but if you live here or you're up there in Fayetteville listening, you know that we got real hot summers. I'm talking about real hot summers. It can get to be 110 outside in August. And I tell you what, I love air conditioning on those days, but air conditioning uses power. Let me ask you a question. How are you going to feel if, come August, you want to go turn on your air conditioner and you can't? It's a brownout, blackout, rolling blackout. You need to sit in the heat for about an hour. You would probably be pretty upset. You say, well, Michael, that's not going to happen. Surely they'll just let me use it too. Well, I'll remind you that these things are being labeled as national security concerns, which means you will certainly come second in line to them. And these are things that I think we should have addressed, that we should have answered. And I wish that I could give you some more answers, but I keep running into roadblocks when I try to find answers on this stuff. Recently, the Pulaski County Quorum Court met to talk about regulations on data centers. And, well, that went as you'd expect, basically. But in that, I found a couple of interesting things. Number one, the Chamber of Commerce CEO was called to testify twice. And he made it clear that, hey, look, he'd signed some non-disclosure agreements. He can't really tell you what's going on. Now, a member from Energy talked and discussed the project in Memphis and the big solar panel stuff they're going to put up there that Google's going to pay for. But then when you go to try to pull the records, it's all redacted, so you can't verify their math. So everywhere I go, I kind of feel like this is like the COVID vaccine thing. It's like, hey, trust us, it's going to be good for you, but we're going to hold the research for 75 years. I don't know, I just don't buy it. We have Carolyn in Gravel Ridge giving us a call. Carolyn, welcome to the Steve Finnegan Show. How are you this afternoon?
1: Yeah, welcome back. We missed you.
0: Well, thanks. I have missed the seat. I was running an election. We were doing a lot of things. And so, yeah, I'm a little rusty, but I'm warming back up. Thanks for having me.
1: Yeah, we wanted to have you back. Anyway, I'm concerned about both of these subjects. And the data thing, I think we should leave that up to like California or all those other places. So if they want to blow themselves up, that's fine. But
0: I'm with you.
1: I don't think it's going to produce enough jobs here to be worth it. You know, I really don't.
0: Yeah, I mean, and Carolyn, here's the question that if we should be able to get the number on this, right, and have a guarantee. Like, this is what you're going to get for this. Every contract in the world you get a consideration for, right? Someone makes you an offer. You say, hey, it's going to cost me this much, but you say you're going to give me this. And if you don't, you can rescind it. You can ask for grievance, whatever. We're being told just trust us from companies that have never been trustworthy and from officials that have never been trustworthy. So I'm with you.
1: Like, trust me, I'm from the government.
0: Yeah, I'm here to help you.
1: Hey, okay, we talked too long. I forgot the other subject. What was the other question?
0: Gas prices. We had the proposed 18.4-cent reduction from Arkansas gas taxes.
1: Okay, I'm thinking that we should let that go.
0: Okay.
1: We have to buy gas, and it's been higher than this. We've had problems before in the past. I mean, I was around in the 70s when we were paying a little more. And I think that we should ride this out because it is important that we don't shoot ourselves in the foot to avoid a little bit of gas prices. And I think we needed to get rid of those our enemies in the Middle East, which was Iran. We needed to take away their ability to kill us overnight. And there are so many people that never served in the military, never had anything to do with this information, that is just watching the media, and they are completely clueless about how dangerous some of these places in the world really are. And I'm proud that Trump had the testicles to do something about it, no matter what anybody said.
0: I like the way you put that. I will tell you, you know, the agreement that was made with the prime minister in China over the last couple hours here seems to be beneficial for American energy jobs. Of course, the conversation always is, you know, oil is traded as a global commodity. The price is set on the futures market, that kind of thing. Carolyn, let me ask you a question. I was born in 1982 to date myself, so I did not live through the 70s. But you mentioned this, and I've heard several people mention how it was in the 70s. For those of us that didn't live in the 70s, tell us what that was like real quick before I got to take a break for traffic with the oil, oil and gas.
1: Yes, we had issues with gas prices going up. I mean, we couldn't pay 25 cents a gallon, and people went berserk. But it's going to get worse at some point. And if we go gradually to that point, we can always, you know, drill our own oil, because I think the lowest it was over a lot of years was when we were taking the oil out of the Gulf. And I have no problem with digging up Alaska and digging up things in Texas and the Gulf, because we were gifted that by God, this country and the oil and everything, and maybe we should be using our own oil. Anyway, that's it.
0: Well, Carolyn, thank you so much for giving me a call. I really appreciate you. We'll enter you in that contest to get that $50 gift card. My name is Michael White. I am filling in for Steve Finnegan. I got to take a break here for traffic, pay some bills. We'll be right back here on News Radio 102.9 KARN.
22: Good afternoon. I'm John Runyon. Here's your Southern Bancorp traffic. Well, no accidents reported this time. We do have some moderate to heavy traffic on I-30 westbound around the 430 interchange in South Little Rock as you head towards Bryant, so be careful there. Other than that, everything else looks to be running smooth. No issues along I-40 east or west. 57 toward Jacksonville looks smooth as well. That's a look at your traffic. Buckle up and be safe. Southern Bancorp, wealth builders for everyone, now serving Little Rock. On the Arkansas Traffic Network, I'm John Runyon.
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0: Welcome back, everyone, to the Steve Finnegan Show. My name is Michael White. I am your guest host this afternoon. Thanks to all of our listeners at News Radio 102.9, and of course, all our listeners up in Fayetteville, KFAY 1030 AM. It's pretty cool that the Finnegan Show is syndicated. We're covering like half the state on the airwaves right now. That's not a bad deal. Again, it's First Amendment Friday here on the Steve Finnegan Show, presented to you by the Minton Law Firm. It's your day to run the show. You get to be the host. I'm just sitting in the chair trying to figure out how these buttons work over here. That's all I'm doing. And again, First Amendment Friday is brought to you by TotalWealth.com. Give us a call, 501-403-5276 on the American Leak Detection Line. You can also text the American Leak Detection Line, 501-403-5276. I have one caller holding in Little Rock. I got a couple text messages I want to get through here first, real quick. One texter says, actually, the Little Rock port had an opportunity to get waste to energy plant so that they could build a data center that supplied its own power. However, energy did not allow it to happen. They didn't want to give up their monopoly on electricity. Yeah, I mean, that's kind of the thing that stinks about utilities, really. I saw a meme one time that says, a power company said, what do we do well that you continue to use us? And the reply was, be a monopoly. Like, I have a lot of choice, to be quite honest. Someone says, suspend personal property taxes. Not suspend, get rid of that, okay? I'm with you. We need to be able to own our cars at some point in time, especially something like, I got to drive a 1998 4Runner. Golly, it's old enough to vote and drink, and it's still paying taxes on it. And it's been probably taxed over three or four sales in its lifetime here in the state. But yeah, get rid of them. And at some point in time, we got to figure out some way that we can stop taxing our residences. At some point in time, we should be able to own our homes outright. Someone said, more daily power than this rest of the state. Hold on, they sent me several. They said, hello, Michael. Well, hello to you. Have you seen the size of the data center that they are looking to build in northwest Utah? Something over 40,000 acres. More daily power need than the rest of the state. Yeah, I was telling producer JL that right before we kind of went live. I was like, you're not going to believe how big this thing is, because I thought it was a typo when I saw it. And like, that's big, people. I don't know if I told you, you said, how much land you got, Michael? I said, I got 40,000 acres. You'd be like, wow. Well, they're going to have one that's 40,000 acres, and they got computers stacked floor to ceiling through the whole thing. And I think we should change what we call these things. Let's stop calling them data centers and start calling them what I believe they really are, which is AI surveillance centers, because there's no way that we're building 3,000 to 3,600 of these things just so you can talk to ChatGPT more, make some more memes, or have more of your iPhone storage increase. That just doesn't make any sense. I'm not going to make Jim in Little Rock hold any longer, though. He's been so incredibly patient. Jim, welcome to the Finnegan Show. Thanks for your call.
9: Yes, sir. I just want to expand on that nice lady that was just before me called, talking about gas prices and stuff like that. I'm not going to tout my age or whatever, but I can remember back when I was a kid living in Shreveport, my dad was paying 12 cents a gallon for premium gasoline for his car. And when I got my first car in 75, I was paying 42 cents a gallon for regular. And then Carter comes into office, and he decides that we're not going to have leaded gasoline anymore, and they're going to produce unleaded. And it's cheaper to produce unleaded gas than it is to produce leaded gas, because of the additives they have to put in the gas after it's refined. It comes out unleaded when it's coming out of the refinery.
0: Right.
9: And then they put additives in it to make it cost more. And I can remember back when Carter became president during his administration, lines were around the block like crazy out in California. People were getting like 6 gallons of gas compared to filling the vehicle up, and they were rationing, and you had to have a coupon, and you couldn't get gas on Monday. You had to wait till Thursday. People on Thursday had to wait till Sunday. People on Friday had to wait till Monday. It was crazy.
0: What do you remember the highest price it got to during that era? Do you remember?
9: About $1.72 for unleaded gas.
0: Well, I'll tell you what, if I do a quick inflation calculator here, let me tell you what it will end up being. $1.72 in 1975 money would be $10.62 today. So,
9: in third world countries are paying $10 a gallon for gas today.
0: I mean, Jim, that does put some things in perspective. You're absolutely right. I mean, we can always say it's been worse. And so, yeah, I mean, $10.62 a gallon, I think there'd be a lot of people really upset at that point in time, clearly. Jim, you know, I'm originally from Shreveport. So when you mentioned Shreveport, I kind of smiled a little bit. Glad to be in Arkansas. I like it a lot here a lot better. But, yeah, I'm from there originally.
9: Well, I don't know how familiar you are with the area from Shreveport, but we used to swim in the swimming pool over there, Alexandria or something like that, and I lived on a street called East Egan.
0: I know exactly. I know where East Egan is. Yeah, you were in the Highland area. Yeah.
9: Yeah, right about a block and a half away from the cemetery over on Kings Highway,
0: mm-hmm.
9: And we used to go get this now. We used to walk to the swimming pool, and we'd walk past this grocery store called Key Pappy, and for a quarter we'd get a king size zero bar and a 16 ounce Dr. Pepper.
0: I'm telling you, you had those good times. You see, you had those good times back then. No, by the time that I was coming up, I was born in 82. Spent early part of my life, most of my life actually, in Shreveport, and lived over there in the Broadmoor area. So I was pretty close to Kings Highway. Went to the Duck Pond a lot. I don't know if you had the Duck Pond back in the 70s, but it was a big deal when I was a kid. But yeah,
9: I really... my father, the construction company my father worked for, transferred him to Shreveport. And the first overpass over the Red River was my father's construction company built that over the Interstate 20 over the Red River. And while we were there, there's a section there off of 80 in town. I don't know the name of the street, but it's a double overpass over the railroad trestle down below. And it's like forever dropped to the bottom. And something happened to a span of that overpass, and it got knocked out, and the husband and wife couple fell to their death off of that bridge when they rolled over that bridge.
0: That's horrible. Do you remember, when did you leave Shreveport? About how old were, what year did you leave?
9: We left in 64.
0: Okay. Yeah.
9: They got done with the construction on the bridge, and they got the contract to put the new span in because they were already building a bridge over the Red River on Interstate 20.
0: Right.
9: So they got the project to rebuild the overpass there in town.
0: Well, I'm going to tell you my one Red River story is I grew up before all the locks and dams were put in. And so I can remember late summer, you could walk across the Red River. I mean, you know, you could take your bike and hold it. And of course, our parents would always tell us it would turn into quicksand and it would kill us. But, you know, little boys don't listen to stuff like that. And so, you know, we would, you know, go from Shreveport to Bossier back and forth across that. And then come about 1990, they went ahead and put the locks and dams in so they could get the riverboats in, and everything changed in the port of Shreveport. Lots of changes. But Jim, I really do appreciate the call. Thank you so much.
9: Oh, yeah, it's been fun. One little story about the Red River, if you don't mind me taking another second.
0: Make it quick, because I got a hard break at 4:30.
9: Well, we had a husband and wife couple there in Texarkana, right there on the Red River, jumped off the bridge to avoid being killed by an 18-wheeler that was wrecking out in front of them. This is about 6 years ago.
0: Well, I hope they ended up being okay. I heard a story about a gentleman flying a plane under the Hauston Bridge out north of town, but I don't know if that was true or not either. Jim, again, thanks so much for the call. I appreciate it. We'll be back here in just a minute on the Steve Finnegan Show, broadcasting on News Radio 102.9 and KFAY 1030 AM.
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11: Fox News, I'm Tom Regani. The situation in the Strait of Hormuz remains tense as President Trump returns from China. Fox's Ashley Webster reports Iran's Karg Island is at 85% capacity for oil storage.
12: There's no doubt that Iran is running out of options other than cutting production, and that's something that Tehran does not want to do. Oil is their economic lifeblood. At the same time, the U.S. Navy continuing its blockade of any shipping coming in or out of Iranian ports.
11: An Iraqi national is charged with carrying out at least 18 terror attacks against U.S. and Israeli groups overseas.
13: Mohammed al-Sadi has been charged with coordinating terror attacks that aim to stop the U.S. and Israeli war with Iran. He faces 6 federal counts, including providing material support to a foreign terrorist organization.
11: Fox's Brian Yenis, America's listening to Fox News.
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4: Good afternoon, I'm John Runyon. Here's your Southern Bancorp traffic. Well, no accidents report right now. We do have some moderate to heavy traffic on I-30 westbound near the 430 interchange. That's typical at this time of day in South Little Rock. A little bit of congestion on I-30 eastbound as you get onto I-40 eastbound out of North Little Rock, so be careful there. Outside of that, everything else looks to be running smooth. That's a look at your traffic. Buckle up and be safe. Southern Bancorp, wealth builders for everyone, now serving Little Rock. On the Arkansas Traffic Network, I'm John Runyon.
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0: 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Steve getting big time, syndicated two places. My name is Michael White. I'm your guest host. I'm not Mr. Finnegan. I just get the honor of sitting in his stead while he's out doing the things he has to do, because even radio giants like Steve have to handle real life business every now and then. Hope you're having a good day off, Steve. Today is First Amendment Friday on the Steve Finnegan Show, brought to you by the Minton Law Firm. 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It's the day where you get to run the show. You get to say what you want to say. You get to have me just sit and listen. I might argue with you, though. I don't know. We'll see. The American Leak Detection phone line, the number to call if you want to be part of the show, 501-403-5276. That's 501-403-KARN. Hey, look, one of you out there randomly is going to win a $50 gift card to Fort Thompson from TotalWealth.com. So one of you is going to get one of those. Now, I got one text. I got a couple callers waiting, but I want to read this text real quick. This is Marty from Sheridan. She says, "Hey, Michael, I'm 61 years old and remember the Arab oil embargo of the 70s. Back then in Houston, anyways, you had even or odd days according to the last number on your license plate. The only people who could get gas every day were contractors. This led to a big sale of magnetic signs to slap on your truck to show you were a contractor. Another thing that came out of that age was a product called Mr. Good Pump. People were transferring gas left and right, and others were illegally siphoning it." Marty and Sheridan. Marty, thank you for that. Yeah, the market finds a way. It'll find a way. Yeah, I mean, I can imagine today in the world of Amazon, everyone would suddenly be a contractor, like everybody. You wouldn't even know who to call. Again, the number to call here to be part of the show, 501-403-5276, 501-403-KARN. That is the American Leak Detection phone line. And I have Lynn waiting patiently in North Little Rock. Lynn, welcome to the Steve Finnegan Show.
7: Hey, how you doing?
0: I am so good, and I'm so glad you called.
7: How you doing?
0: Oh, you're my favorite caller. So when I saw your name light up on the board, I was like, okay, I'm going to have a good one. What's going on, Lynn?
7: Okay, I want to talk about the Tennessee lawmakers have joined the new congressional map for Memphis, Tennessee in an equal integrated race so everybody can have a chance in voting instead of keep things one-sided for the liberals when they're trying to scam. The woke liberal protesters are mad, especially Justin Pearson. Justin Pearson trying to talk with a Martin Luther King voice, but I call him Martin Luther King because he's trying to scheme people with his woke pro-blackness. And then on top of that, he's a male version of Jasmine Crockett. Both of their fathers are preachers, and they cursing like they're trying hard to act hood, putting on a mask. They came from a privileged background, two-parent household. Justin used to be clean haircut, clean shaven. He spoke with a perfect, intelligent, proper English, and now he grew a huge afro, like Donald Trump said, huge, and facial hair looking so unrecognizable. And he cursed the police out and called him a boy.
0: I saw the video, yes.
7: Yeah. And then Justin wouldn't use that same energy to murder capital Memphis with the black-on-black crime and father his black children live in a crime-infested neighborhood. You won't talk about that. The woke liberal wants to use the Marxist agenda dealing with abortion, indoctrination of kids, and the LGBTQ mafia. And then the woke radical liberals treat God like he's a stepfather instead of treating God like he's the father. Just like they said to themselves, telling God, I don't have to follow your rules and own your property, and you're not my father. The woke demons following their own rules by twisting and turning and changing God's rules. When judgment day comes, God would say, I don't know you. No, since the godly people have a mindset like that, serving the devil dirty deed commandments, everything is backwards.
0: Well, Lynn, see, I knew as soon, again, like I said, as soon as I saw your name, I knew I was going to get a great call, and you never fail to disappoint at all. Lynn, thank you so very much. I hope you're having a wonderful and blessed day up there. I think I'll be back in the seat on next Friday as well. So I hope to hear from you again, but I really do appreciate you. Thank you so much.
7: Okay.
0: Have a great one.
7: Yeah, everybody have a great day, KRN and the listeners.
0: Yeah, that's right. Thanks, Lynn. We have Michael waiting patiently in Saline County. Michael, welcome to the Steve Finnegan Show. How are you?
8: I am doing well, Mr. White. And I will quote a W.C. Fields issue that you're pulling me on after the vaudeville child act. You could not beat Miss Lynn with a hickory stick.
0: No, you can't. Yes, I would not want to come on after her either.
8: But I really liked your talk about the tax on vehicles, especially old vehicles. I got a 93 diesel Ford that I'm running, and diesel was kind of expensive at this time. I'm running a fuel in my diesel that is very thin.
0: Mm-hmm.
8: And to be able to use the fuel here in Arkansas, I need to put an additive in it to lubricate the injector pump and the injectors on it because it's real thin.
0: Okay.
8: And I'm paying a tax on this old vehicle that I paid for cash, ordered it from Ontario, Canada, and had it delivered by train. And I've been running, I got 318,000 miles, and it's still running.
0: Yeah.
8: And it's a good truck. It's Ford. It's got the blue shield on it. And I don't understand why I have to pay tax on it. I just got a notice from my Saline County. I didn't put in my declaration soon enough, and so I'm going to have to go down to the DFNA with my paperwork so that I could get my registration that I prepaid.
0: Right, and then to go back to the county and then have it assessed again. No, it's incredibly frustrating. I mean, I'm with you. I have a 98, not far off, right? And then you and I both, the original owner, you're the original owner of that Ford. You purchased that vehicle with money you made after you paid income taxes. So you paid tax on the income.
8: Certainly.
0: And then you paid sales taxes when you bought the truck. And then you paid registration fees when you registered it. And every time you fill it up, you pay a gas excise tax in the state. And every time you bought oil for it or anything else, you paid sales tax too. And then you registered every couple of years. And then here we are all these years later, and you're still having
8: all
0: to pay the county.
8: All these years later, I'm still paying tax on it.
0: It's like
8: they own it.
0: It's insane. It really is. And I when I moved here originally, 6-7 years ago, I thought somebody was joking with me when they told me that. I was like, there's no way anyone would allow that. And, well, it's here. So I would love to see. I understand that we have walked into these things over time. And I understand that while I would like them to be gone tomorrow, the more politically probably probabilistic outcome is like they're faded out over time, some sort of thing like that. But it's a 93. I drive a 98. Surely no one can look at me and you and say, yeah, you need to still be paying taxes on that thing.
8: That's the whole thing. You know, I'm still paying on it. And so I'd like the state to quit doing that. I'd also like a better diesel fuel for my vehicle. Put some sulfur back in it, please. That lubricates the injectors. Thank you very much.
0: Yeah, it's just like the ethanol and gasoline, right? Like it's not meant to make our engines last longer. That's for sure. You know.
8: Well, that's another issue. You were talking about electricity. I have a standby generator.
0: Uh huh.
8: I don't keep any fuel in the

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1: A little bit of congestion on I-30 eastbound as you get onto I-40 eastbound out of North Little Rock, so be careful there. Outside of that, everything else looks to be running smooth. That's a look at your traffic. Buckle up and be safe. Southern Bancorp, wealth builders for everyone, now serving Little Rock. On the Arkansas Traffic Network, I'm John Runyon.
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0: And KFAY, 10:30 a.m. That's a good song to produce. I mean, to pick producer JL and Life is a Highway, because it might be an expensive highway today to drive down. You might want to go ahead and put it in overdrive and turn the AC off. I don't know. You are listening to the Steve Finnegan Show. My name is Michael White. I am your guest host. 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And you can call, be part of the show, run the show, 501-403-5276 on the American Leak Detection phone line. You can also text the American Leak Detection phone line at 501-403-5276. We're talking data centers, we're talking gas prices, we're talking whatever you want to talk about, we'll talk about. I have a few callers here holding already. George has been patiently waiting in Saline County. George, you might take the award here for the longest hold time. Thank you so much. Welcome to the Steve Finnegan Show.
1: Hi there. I want to say something about the subject of socialism. For all these college people that are coming out, they think that socialism is the answer to a good economy. But I think our politicians need to get a person who's that used to live in a socialist country that's now living in the U.S. to get up and share their experience of what it is like to live under a socialist party of a country.
0: Yeah, no, 100%. I have the gentleman that works at the gas station down the street from me, from Cuba, okay? He'll tell a young person in a heartbeat that communism is not the answer. I attend a Russian Orthodox church. I'm a member. That's what I do. That's my religion, right? And so there's individuals there that are from places like Moldova, Bulgaria, Russia. They will tell you what it's like to live under an authoritarian state that runs and controls and centralizes the economy. They are not going to tell you that it's good. Okay.
1: If you talk to some of these politicians, if you can encourage them to do something like that, have a person that actually lived under socialism, get them explained to them, because we need those numbers to go down for people who are wanting socialism as the answer to everything.
0: Well, the answer, the reason why, George, and I'll go ahead and take the next caller, but the reason why is because, the real answers to most problems are decentralized, and it's the market handling them, right? Just like that texter texted in about how people started finding signs to throw on their trucks, and developing siphons. That's kind of like a market problem and the market looking to solve it in sort of a way. But, politicians don't get to take credit for the market or decentralized solutions. So they're always wanting to sell the solution. Like, we're going to have this thing that I'm going to do, and I'll put my name on it, and you can look at my legacy. And I think plenty of conservatives are doing that too, right? And so I think that many are perpetuating it. But yes, it's 100% a problem. It's sad to see. We're having difficulties in the economy, especially for young people. But them coming out thinking that central planning is the answer is not the answer. It's just what caused the problem. So, George, I really appreciate the call. We have here David in Greenbrier. David, are you there?
2: Right.
0: Yeah, there you are. Okay. I'm still working the buttons here. I'm a little rusty. I haven't been on this seat for a while, man. Thanks for calling in the Steve Finnegan Show.
2: Yeah, I was the AI centers. I was seeing a report today. It was either Utah or Arizona that there's a whole town, like 200 homes, that is losing power because of the AI center is paying more. So they're going to supply the AI center instead of the town. I mean, can you imagine if they do that to Conway or Fayetteville or whatever, and then also the White Bluff and the Newport plant, are going to be closing in the next 5 years. So that's 3,200 megawatts of electricity that's going to be gone.
0: Well, you sound like you might know your thing about numbers then, right? I mean, so how much capacity of 3,200 megawatts is the current capacity of the state? And if you don't know, it's cool to say I don't know. And if you're guessing, it's cool to say you're guessing.
2: Yeah, I don't really know.
0: David. I was hoping you had an answer for
2: I know they sell some of it to Louisiana and that kind of stuff.
0: I got you.
2: I don't know how much supplies,
0: Well, I was looking at just the numbers from AEP. AEP has a report out that has, projections for 2026 and 2027, and they're projecting, 190 gigawatts of continuous use if all 3,000 or 3,600 of those data centers go online. And according to that number and the Energy Information Agency, if you were to compare them, it's 40% of the grid, basically. That's not just plugging in a few too many strands of Christmas lights. You know what I'm saying?
2: No.
0: Yeah.
2: Exactly.
0: We got some problems. Well, David, I appreciate the call so much. You'll be entered into that $50 gift card, brother.
2: No, appreciate it, man. Have a good one.
0: All right. Thank you. We have Tony and Bryant. Tony, thanks for holding. Again, I'm pressing the buttons here. I don't know if I'm doing them right, so just give me a pass. How you doing, brother?
3: That's okay. How you doing?
0: I'm figuring it out back here. I'm figuring it out.
3: I appreciate catching you when you're filling in because you're a numbers guy. So the thing I want to express is that people are getting pretty tight around the axle with the price of gasoline right now, but anybody can easily run an inflation calculator and look at what a gallon of gas, say at $4 now around here, would have cost back in 1980. And when you look at it, you'll be surprised that it's, you know, around a dollar or skosh over a dollar a gallon. So another way to look at gas prices is how much is a gallon of gas ding somebody that's on a living wage? And we could have a debate about is minimum wage a living wage, but I don't want to go there. But still, minimum wage is what it is. And a gallon of gas now is a smaller percentage of just the minimum wage per hour. So I think if you run the numbers, and I think more media needs to explain this to people, that we were doing really well when gas around here a month or two ago was $2.39 a gallon. That was below historic trends for a cost in the basket of things that people need as a necessity to live on, you know, to get around.
0: Yeah, I mean, there's really interesting calculations of how you can run, you know, what a gallon of gas is compared to, for instance, the average, you know, basket of groceries, or for instance, the average cost of a 35-inch flat screen TV. I've seen all sorts of interesting ways to show that ratio, kind of like the gold and silver ratio, trying to find if something is undervalued or overvalued. The only thing I'd push back on, Tony, is that, you know, it just gas prices don't exist in a vacuum, right? I mean, the truth is that we still have record prices in other things. And I think that that's sort of pressing it too. Like, I mean, most people I know, their insurance has gone up, their homeowner's insurance has gone up. You know, they have a rate hike on this thing. I mean, my water bill for some reason just keeps going up, and I'm not using any more water. I don't understand how they do that. Well, you know, but anyway,
3: those are all valid concerns, and I'm right with you when it comes to the insurance thing, because the homeowner's insurance, with the amount or the lack of loss that Arkansas has suffered in, let's say, the last 5 to 10 years.
0: Tony, I think I'm about to cut you off here in just a second. So yeah. I wanted to go ahead and tell you bye. Thank you for the call. Again, you were listening to the Steve Finnegan Show here on News Radio 102.9 KARN and KFAY 1030 AM. You're going to want to stay tuned, though, because in the 5 o'clock hour, I have Libertarian candidate for governor Colt Shelby joining me here on News Radio 102.9 KARN, Steve Finnegan Show. We'll be back.
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12: Talking trade and Taiwan, I'm Tom Graham, Fox News. President Trump returning from Beijing for a summit, following a summit with China's Xi Jinping. The leaders from the world's two largest economies focusing on several issues, including trade.
13: The president says China's agreed to buy more U.S. agriculture and live up to the commitments to buy 25 million tons of soybeans from American farmers each year through 2028. The president on Air Force One also saying China went beyond just planes for the airline industry, buying General Electric engines.
14: So they're buying General Electric, so it's approximately 400, 450 engines, 200 planes, and a promise of up to 750 if they do a good job.
13: Bringing the top executives along on the trip threw the Chinese off, according to the president. It also allowed for movement now, possibly to open Chinese markets to more U.S. goods, as the Chinese president himself said that China would open wider.
12: Fox's Edward Lawrence at the White House. Justice Department charging Iraqi National with carrying out at least 18 terror attacks against U.S. and Israeli groups overseas.
4: Mohammed al-Saadi making his first court appearance in federal court in Manhattan. He has been charged with coordinating terror attacks that aim to stop the U.S. and Israeli war with Iran. He faces six federal counts, including providing material support to a foreign terrorist organization. Now, according to this federal complaint, al-Saadi is charged with planning, coordinating, financing, and promoting at least 18 attacks in Europe, plus two in Canada. Now, these were all attacks that were being planned since the start of the war in Iran in February. Now, al-Saadi planned to kill Americans and Jews, prosecutors say.
12: Fox's Brian Yenes. The State Department says Israel and Lebanon have agreed to a 45-day extension of their ceasefire after another round of talks in Washington. Israeli forces had been in an ongoing conflict with Iranian-backed militants in Lebanon. 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
20: Good afternoon, I'm John Runyon. Here's your Southern Bancorp traffic. Well, no accidents report right now. We do have some moderate to heavy traffic on I-30 westbound near the 430 interchange. That's typical at this time of day in South Little Rock. A little bit of congestion on I-30 eastbound as you get onto I-40 eastbound out of North Little Rock, so be careful there. Outside of that, everything else looks to be running smooth. That's a look at your traffic. Buckle up and be safe. Southern Bancorp, wealth builders for everyone, now serving Little Rock. On the Arkansas Traffic Network, I'm John Runyon.
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24: This is Jason Chacko with Morgan Stanley Wealth Management and the Friday stock market wrap-up. Broad markets fell on the last trading day of a very positive week. The Dow dropped 537 points to 49,526.1 after trading in a near 800-point range for the week. And the S&P 500 was down almost 1.25% to 7,408.5, finishing the week just 12 points higher. Oil rose 4.3% on Friday up to $101.14 a barrel. Gold was down 3% to $4,542.80 an ounce. The 10-year U.S. Treasury yield jumped up to 4.595%. Arkansas stocks posted gains for 5 of the 14 companies we follow on Friday, although that did include a $7.55 per share gain for J.B. Hunt, up to $262.21. ArcBest rose 3.2% to $122.71. Murphy Oil posted the largest percentage gain, climbing 4.33% to $40.64 a share. For declines, the largest moves included Murphy USA dropping $14.52 a share to $561.68, and America's Car-Mart fell 8.4%, closing the day at $11.04. With Morgan Stanley Wealth Management in West Little Rock, I'm Jason Chacko.
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3: 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I'm not Steve Finnegan, though. My name is Michael White. I'm your guest host this afternoon because Steve is taking the day off. Even radio giants like Mr. Finnegan have to take days to handle things he needs to handle. Today is, of course, First Amendment Friday on the Finnegan Show, brought to you by the Minton Law Firm and TotalWealth.com. The number to call if you want to be part of the show is 501-403-5276. That's 501-403-KARN. I was going to tell you to hold off on that because I was going to have Colt Shelby joining me by phone here for a interview for the next couple segments. We're having trouble getting him by phone. For those who don't know, Colt Shelby is currently the Libertarian candidate for governor. He is who filed the lawsuit against Governor Sanders in the Senate District 26 race that was left vacant by the late, great Gary Stubblefield, God rest his soul. And we wanted to talk about that, data centers, and the fact that something happened at the Supreme Court yesterday with this case, and it'd be an interesting conversation. Colt, I hope everything is okay. We have called and texted. Maybe you're just not in a place right now that has service, but we are here waiting for you. So, again, the number to call for First Amendment Friday, the American Leak Detection Line, 501-403-5276. That's 501-403-KARN. Number to call, number to text. If you want to be part of the show, run the show, tell me what you want to tell me about. We've been talking about data centers. We've been talking about gas prices. We talked about socialism. We've talked about the Red River. We've talked about the 70s. We talked about Tennessee. Miss Lynn, thank you so much for calling again. Miss Lynn's the best caller on the show, isn't she? I have had so many people every time that I get to sit here in this chair, and Miss Lynn, I have the privilege of her calling me. There's always two or three text messages that come back and say, that woman is great. Because she is. She's just absolutely great. I think we need a Miss Lynn show. I might lobby the radio station. We just get a Miss Lynn show. Just for 1 hour, we just let her go. It might be the highest ratings ever in the history of radio, if you ask me. That's kind of what I think. So, again, back to the data center conversation. We were discussing power usage, the power output. We had, you know, the AEP report of 190 gigawatts, which comes up to 40% of the U.S. power grid. Some crazy, crazy number. No, that's not the same. I was seeing if that was going to be Colt calling in. And so we're looking here at this usage, and we're looking at this doesn't make any sense, right? This doesn't make sense. And everything is so untransparent about this issue. You have these NDAs signed by all these Chamber of Commerce people everywhere across the country, NDAs signed by individuals who should be public servants who are somehow, they can't tell us what's going on. We're being told, trust us, trust us, trust us. And then when we don't trust us, I'm being called a conspiracy theorist. Let me tell you something. I want to change the language around this. I want you to begin using the term AI surveillance center. Don't call them data centers. Call them what they are. AI surveillance centers. That's what they're going to be used for. They're not going to be used for storing your photos and for more ChatGPT and for making funny memes or funny videos. That's not what they're going to be used for. You don't build a 40,000-acre facility for that kind of thing. You build it when every single one of the 350 million people in America, you want to have 100 or 200,000 data points on where you're constantly tracking them through the Internet of Things, flock safety cameras, records, usage, predictive patterns. Not a good combination. There's not a tyrant in history that wouldn't probably cut off their arm to have that kind of power over the people. So, look, I think we need to tread lightly into this. As typical with things in society, we tend to have the science before we have the reason to use the science. And I don't mean the reason is in the reason to use it. I mean the reason, the logic, the wherewithal, the spirit, the fortitude to use it in the correct and appropriate manner, the Constitution to use it in the correct and appropriate manner. Again, 501-403-5276. That's 501-403-KARN. Robert in Malvern. Robert, welcome to the Finnegan Show. Good to hear from you again. I was wondering when you were going to call.
6: Well, I just had to wait to give Miss Lynn her kudos and wait enough time people would actually listen to me for a minute.
3: Good. That's a good strategy. Take a break. Let it go into a break and then call. Yeah, exactly.
6: Yeah. She is fantastic.
3: She is. She absolutely is. A true gem, really.
6: I've got three things for you.
3: Sure.
6: Data centers. I think Orwell got it wrong by about 42 years.
3: Mm-hmm.
6: And from 1984. I think that on the gas, I was alive in the 80s, in the 70s. And our little station, it only went up to $1. So their solution was to tape a sign up that said gas is twice what you see on the pump.
3: Oh, wow.
6: That was how much it jumped.
3: Oh, wow. Yeah, okay. That would be like if our gas prices went to like $105, most gas pumps don't have, or the signs outside don't have that many digits.
6: Correct.
3: Mm.
6: This is just food for thought. I heard this from a friend of mine. He thinks, I know you've heard of the Mandela effect.
3: Sure, absolutely.
6: Okay. Personally, he says the cornucopia on the fruit of the loons. And I've seen where people have proven that they did have that. He said, what if it's all just a psyop to see if they can make us disremember our childhood?
3: Well, as you well know, Robert, the Smith-Mundt Modernization Act of 2012, signed into law by Barack Hussein Obama, repealed the prohibition on government propaganda of the United States citizens. The government can legally lie to us. They can legally manipulate us. They can legally put out a report now and say, hey, here's the official numbers, and they can be completely fake. And in light of that legislation existing, I tell everyone, I trust nothing anymore. If I don't have a really good epistemic principle for knowing that something is factually correct, I just don't. And it's kind of hard to live that way sometimes, but I think that we almost have to, because I'm with you. I remember the Berenstain Bears. It wasn't the Berenstain Bears. It was the Berenstain Bears. I'm pretty sure. Correct. Right. I can't really remember the fruit, the cornucopia on the Fruit of the Loom. I want to say that I remember it, but I've heard this same thing, that this is all about trying to get you to misremember, to change your thoughts, which again is the most powerful thing that, any regime can do. If they can control your thoughts, they don't care about who makes the laws. They don't care about who controls the money, because they can then control the people. And Robert, you bring up a really good theory too. You summoned up Orwell, and when you bring up Orwell in 1984, one thing that I was thinking about last night is, you know, we live in a curated media world more and more. Like, my phone gives me certain things that the algorithm knows I like, right? Mm-hmm. And your phone gives you certain things the algorithm knows you like. If we began to rely more and more on it predicting what we want to hear, we begin to have our thoughts and our preferences and our views of the world molded by a third party, because by either absence or promotion, right? And so that's why it seems more and more that you sit down with somebody and you're like, how can this person be living in the same world as me? Because they're not. They're living in a curated environment just like you are. And so I appreciate you bringing Orwell into the conversation.
6: Well, Orwell, in my opinion, goes hand in hand with the data collection. It's, you know, the memory hole theory. But, you know, Fruit of the Loom, for example, said they never had a cornucopia. And I have seen videos where people have gone to their closets of their deceased father, pulled out a T-shirt and said, there's your cornucopia.
3: Yeah, I mean, and like, let's think about the fact that if you want to go back and look something up from 4 to 5 to 6 years ago, many of these new stories are gone. The articles are gone. And if they're not backed up on the Internet Archive, you can't get them. They're not printed in hard copy anymore, right? So they're not on microfilm in a library. Nobody has one sitting in a desk. And so there was an article. It was an article that was written by a German virologist in the early part of COVID. We're talking about like the first week of March. And I remembered reading the article. And it pretty much like play for play predicted why the virus, coronavirus, would be a great virus to use if you wanted to fake a pandemic. And this is a virologist, PhD, multiple publications, explaining how PCR cycles worked and all that. And I wanted to find that article and go back through and start like saying how many things he got right, right? And I could not find it. And I still can't find it. I didn't hallucinate it. I remember it. And I remember the outlet that it was published in. It's not there. It's gone. Just black hole, memory hole.
6: Memory hole. Yep. But like my dogs, I still have their vaccination records from 11, 12 years ago. One of the things they were vaccinated against, coronavirus.
3: Yeah, imagine that.
2: Imagine that.
3: Well, imagine that. Well, now you got to worry about the Hanna virus, right? we had monkeypox, Hanna virus. I think they're trying to make them stick. But Robert, that's a great call. Thank you so much. I got to go ahead and take a break here in a second to check on the traffic. And I always love talking to you, man. That was a wonderful call. Right. Thanks.
2: And thank you, sir.
3: Yeah, absolutely. Have a great day, Robert. Yeah, this is the Steve Finnegan Show. My name is Michael White, guest host for this afternoon. Still waiting on Colt Shelby for an appearance by phone here in the studio. Supposed to be doing an interview. Unable to get him by phone. Now, if one of y'all out there listening is friends with Colt or right by Colt, tell him, hey, you're supposed to be on the radio with Michael here right now, and we're trying to get a hold of you. The number to call to be part of the show, 501-403-5276, 501-403-KARN. 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
5: Good afternoon. I'm John Runyon. Here's your Southern Bancorp traffic. Well, so far, so good. I-30 westbound has some moderate traffic around that 430 interchange there as you head out of Little Rock towards Bryant. A little bit of congestion on I-40 eastbound as you come out of North Little Rock. Be careful there. 630 westbound across Little Rock looks great. That's a look at your traffic. Buckle up and be safe. Southern Bancorp, wealth builders for everyone, now serving Little Rock. On the Arkansas Traffic Network, I'm John Runyon.
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3: 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Producer JL. Little Billy Idol there. When I got married, White Wedding was played, obviously, at my wedding. Again, my name is Michael White. It was a white wedding. It made sense, right? 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One of you out there is going to get a $50 gift card to Fort Thompson from TotalWealth.com, a randomly selected, unbiased selection that we're going to have here. I'm going to let producer JL handle that so I don't have to... Can't be said that I picked a favorite. That way I don't, you know, I got my plausible deniability, much like a lot of these politicians have when it comes to data centers. We've been talking about data centers and gas prices today on First Amendment Friday. A lot of y'all calling in who lived through the 1970s, through the, oil embargo and what that was like. We did a rough calculation and, according to one gentleman, in Shreveport, Louisiana, gas prices got to around $1.72 back then, which, according to my inflation calculator, would be over $10 in today's money. Can you imagine going to the pump right now and paying $10 a gallon for gas? It puts things in perspective. Another gentleman called in and said, hey, look, you know, it's when you really look at it, relatively speaking, it's not that high. And I tend to agree with him. It's really not. It's just the fact that the basket of everything else seems to be sort of expensive. It's interesting that so many have summoned the 1970s in this discussion, because while I didn't live through the 1970s, the early part of the 1970s holds a very special place in my heart in the story of how we got to where we got. And I don't mean a special place like a good place. I mean, it's one that kind of makes me cringe. Every August 15th, I think about what happened in August 15th, 1971. And for those of you who lived through it, you may know what date that is. And for those of you who didn't, well, let me tell you. So August 15th, 1971, President Nixon temporarily, suspended the gold window, the conversion of U.S. dollars for gold. Now, temporary in government terms means what, people? If you've been listening to me for any time, that's right. Temporary means forever. That's right. Yeah, 100% correct. Temporary means forever. So it's forever been closed. And because the French were on their way to pick up their gold, because during the Vietnam War, we were just creating money out of thin air. We're going crazy. The dollar's going down in value. And there's an arbitrage opportunity for the French to come pick up their gold, trade in some dollars for some gold. They were sending a warship, and we closed it down and said you couldn't. And ever since that day, you can go to any economic report you want to, compiled by any institute of any gumption whatsoever, left-leaning, right-leaning, no-leaning, doesn't matter. Wages and productivity diverged, and they never, ever returned to tandem relationships ever again. And I personally believe that it was the second to last or third to last step towards total domination of the American experience. And I really feel like we're at that last step now, where it is, are we going to accept this new technocratic, AI control grid? Is this where you want to live in? A world of the Internet of Things, where everything's a data point, everything's a predicted algorithm, where privacy really is just an illusion. Even leaving your device at home, you can't be left alone, that sort of thing. So for those of you out there, a lot of the listeners of this show, 50s, 60s, 70s, you have grandkids, maybe you have great-grandkids, have been blessed with those. Be thinking about the legacy you're leaving them. Again, this republic is coming up on its 250th anniversary. What will the next 50 years of it look like? What are the hopes and ambitions that someone can pursue in the next 50 years? Is the American dream dead? Is it not dead? Is it available? Is it on life support? These are all good questions. We have one texter says, regarding gas prices, remember in the 70s and ended early 80s, minimum wage was $3.35 an hour. Yeah, you know, the minimum wage conversation is always really interesting too, because minimum wage laws, they can't create jobs. They can only make certain jobs illegal, right? I think we all want jobs to pay enough so that somebody can live. I think that's something everyone kind of wants. I have owned and operated a very successful company. It was my key concern, and I do mean my key concern, that my employees were paid well and they had good benefits, because I knew that made them loyal and I was able to attract good talent and I could keep them. And, I was paying young people $80,000, $100,000 a year, my top performers back in 2007. You know, which serious, I mean, $100,000 in 2007 was like $200,000 today. So this is more than a living wage. People were starting families and they were buying houses, but we were in a, I was in a very unique industry where I had kind of come in at a very opportune time and I had really great margins and great suppliers and built great relationships. And so I was able to provide that kind of value. But there's some things out there that everything now is just so expensive. The margins are so incredibly thin. I heard a story the other day of an individual whose father was born in 1949, and he had a part-time job at Jack in the Box. Part-time job at Jack in the Box in, you know, the 70s. And with a part-time job at Jack in the Box, he was able to have an apartment in San Diego, California, and put his way through college. Folks, that just doesn't exist today. A part-time job at Jack in the Box wouldn't get you anything today. And so when we talk about the value and the nutrition of the money supply, really August 15th, 1971 is the day where we really just pulled the plug on it. You could kind of think of it as replacing the organic cane sugar in our money supply with high fructose corn syrup. Just went full trash on it, and it's kind of gone that way ever since. And so I've always found it interesting, and again, while not living through it, that, you know, the 70s, especially the late 70s, seemed to be a time that some way kind of rhymes a little bit with where we are today in society in some ways. And so, you know, if we were going to move into the new era, if you were to repeat the 80s, of course, Ronald Reagan's first campaign, or maybe it was his second campaign, I think his first campaign slogan was, guess what? Make America Great Again. That was his campaign slogan. That was the campaign slogan. So we've already recycled that. And of course, we come into the 80s. We finish off the wealth transfer from the Slavic countries back to America through outspending them in the atomic race. That was the big bully. That was the bad guy. We move from the 80s into the 90s, where we've ended communism. The Soviet Union falls in 1991, and we have to have a new boogeyman, of course, for the central bankers. And so then it was, of course, the Middle East. And what's a better enemy in the Middle East than somebody that used to be a friend, and that's Saddam Hussein. And so there you go. And under George Bush, of course, as many of you remember, we go into Desert Storm. General Schwarzkopf, I think, right? And it was a time that solidified in Americans' minds this idea that war could be quick. I think I remember, you know, I was just a kid then. I was 10 or 11, 12 years old. But I remember like adults thinking, oh man, you know, we can do anything. Look, we won this war in like 10 days, whatever it was. It was very quick. It was probably longer than 10 days, clearly. But, and I think that that sort of created all the necessary ingredients for the birth of the surveillance state, which began, in my opinion, on September 12th, 2001, the day after the towers fell. Day after the towers fall, you know, the Patriot Act is already ready to go. It was written beforehand. The Department of Homeland Security is created. And there were individuals like myself, but I was not this articulate back then because I was just 19. I knew that it didn't add up. It didn't make sense. But individuals like Ron Paul were saying, hey, look, you know, the entities that you're creating today to combat terrorism, they're going to be used against you one day. And of course, we were scared as a nation. You know, I think people were very fearful. It was a very strange time. And we did it anyway. And lo and behold, you know, 16 years later, 14 years later, PTA moms are being labeled as domestic terrorists for, you know, daring to not want certain things in library books. And that's really where I am with this whole AI surveillance center thing. Is we never know what's going to be the new public matter in 10 years, 15 years, 20 years. You have no idea what's going to be legal, what's going to be the new boogeyman, something you're doing today that's completely 100% above board. The church you go to, the religion you belong to, it might be the scapegoat in 10 or 15 years. And these built dossiers and patterns of life that are going to be held by these third-party companies that have this, you know, shielded from constitutional scrutiny, I'm just not a big fan of it, not just to mention the power and the water concerns. We're going to hope to still get Colt Shelby on for an interview. He's supposed to be here at 5. We're going to try again here at this break to contact him. 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
2: Fox News, I'm John Saucier. President Trump almost back from his meeting with Chinese President Xi Jinping. U.S. Ambassador to the United Nations, Mike Waltz, telling Fox that President Trump is making an impact in the Indo-Pacific.
4: Japan is dramatically increasing its defense budget. The Philippines are increasing theirs. Vietnam is increasing theirs. As we've seen the South China Sea get militarized, you have 50% of global GDP flowing.
2: Louisiana is getting the liquefied natural gas flowing, $13 billion for an LNG project thanks to investments by Commonwealth LNG. The state's Governor Jeff Landry on Fox Business explaining how this is different from energy efforts under the Biden administration.
6: That meant less security around the globe. That meant less peace around the globe. Because the important thing is right now, Louisiana, at each one of its LNG facilities, is not only exporting natural gas.
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5: Good afternoon. I'm John Runyon. Here's your Southern Bancorp traffic. Well, no accidents reported at this time. You may have a little bit of a slowdown on I-30 eastbound as you get onto I-40. Typical at this time of day, but outside of that, everything looks pretty smooth. 630 westbound across Little Rock has no issues. And also I-30 westbound with the 430 interchange look good as well. That's a look at your traffic. Buckle up and be safe. Southern Bancorp, wealth builders for everyone, now serving Little Rock. On the Arkansas Traffic Network, I'm John Runyon.
3: 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The number to call if you want to be part of the show, the American Leak Detection phone line, is 501-403-5276. That's 501-403-KARN. But you're going to have to hold on, because the individual that I was hoping to have on at 5 o'clock, he's called in at 5:30 because he works in the oil industry and he's another time zone over and things can get confusing, and we talked by text and I get it. You're busy. I'm busy. His name is Colt Shelby. He is the Libertarian candidate for the governor of the state of Arkansas. You may have seen his name recently in media headlines because he also sued the governor over the vacancy in the Senate District 26. In Senate District 26 that was left by the late, great Gary Stubblefield. Again, God rest his soul. So joining me by phone, finally, Mr. Colt Shelby. Colt, welcome to the Steve Finnegan Show. How you doing, brother?
1: Good. Thanks for having me, guys. Sorry about that.
3: Man, that's okay. Like, I was just like, well, I hope he's okay. But then also, I was like, he's in the oil field, so maybe, you know, you never know. He might be in a place that doesn't have any cell phone service. Things happen. So, Colt, let's just get right into it real quick for me. For those who don't know anything about you, okay, let's start with the Senate District 26 story, because that's the headline today regarding the dismissal at the Supreme Court. Tell the audience what happened, what made you have the desire to go ahead and set this wrong right, in your opinion.
1: Well, so what originated from was when Gary had passed, you know, a couple weeks after the governor decided that she was just going to set the election for November. Well, that was over 400 days away, and there was a lot of outrage about that, so she backed it up a little bit, but it still wasn't with what the Constitution said. So I reached out to an attorney and seen if we could do anything, and Jennifer Stanifer, fantastic. Actually, fighting the prison was how I was introduced to her in session. So once I called Jennifer, I'm like, hey, can we do something about this? And she said, absolutely. And we went to work, and we tried to make offers with the governor's office, and I even reached out to the Republican Party, Joseph Wood. I was like, Joseph, you know, would you talk to the governor? And we've got five Republicans running in this district, and I think it would be a great look. This is a nonpartisan deal. This is something about representation for our district. It looked good on you for the people, and he refused to help us out. So we wound up in court with it and got into circuit court there in Pulaski County. And we picked Pulaski County because, as you know, my service is horrible, and it's really horrible in Franklin County, so we had to go somewhere with good internet service, so Pulaski was the next best choice. And once we got into the court, I was actually home that time, so we went in there. Brian King was there, Amber Stubblefield Sullivan was there, there was a couple circuit clerks that come in to talk about the case, and we got up on the stand and just told them why it was unconstitutional and why we deserve representation. And Brian King went in and talked about how important it is to have a senator down there representing your voice. And probably about a week later, Judge Patty come out and said that, you know, that we need to have a special election. Of course, the Attorney General's office, Tim Griffin, they went in and argued about it, wanted to push it to Supreme Court. We went to Supreme Court, and we thought, well, this is it. This is going to be the end all. And sure enough, they announced a stay, and it kicked it back to the circuit court. And they said, do what Judge Patty said, and that turned out. We ended up getting our special election March 3rd. We got elected Brad Simon, Senate District 26, and I think he's done a fine job representing us so far.
3: Yeah, and so, you know, recently the headline yesterday, what happens, you know, here with this phase of this final phase here that was just here in the last few days?
1: Well, it's kind of a confusing thing. You know, it started out with she was going to elect a new justice. Well, there was some communications between Amber and Mr. Cox. During this, he was telling us to push it to federal court automatically. And so with that communication, he shouldn't have been allowed to be the judge in that case. So we pushed it back to the governor's office, and they finally just said, you know what? This ain't going to matter anyway. Well, actually, I'm sorry. I didn't go to the governor's office. Tim Griffin's still mad about it. I misspoke there. The judges just said, you know, hey, this is over with. It's not going to do any good to keep carrying it on. everybody washed their hands clean, and now here we are.
3: Well, and this is really kind of where you and I met each other is, you know, as you know, I'm an elections commissioner here in Pulaski County, and we also had a vacancy here in Pulaski County for House District 70, which was left vacant by Carlton Wing's exit over to PBS. And so there was a special election. There was a lawsuit here also for a special election around the same time. And sort of the same, you know, same remedy. We held one, you know, someone's been elected. And I know that the residents of Pulaski County spent a lot of money to have fun that election. We spent a lot of time and a lot of work. I know the Senate district even being larger and carrying, you know, multiple counties did as well. And so that was your foray and your entrance into politics, basically. And so how does a man go from suing the governor to say, I want to run for your job?
1: Well, it goes a little further back than that. Not too far, though. So, you know, I've only been in politics for about a year and a half, Mike. And, you know, I've surrounded myself. I've been fortunate to meet some really good people. And after going down to session a couple times and seeing what goes on down there and realizing I don't like the way the state's in. Mm-hmm. I don't like, the prison, which was in our county, Franklin County. And that's why I wanted a senator so bad, was because we were fighting a $1.2 billion debacle of a prison that one, we didn't want it, and it was fiscally irresponsible with the lack of transparency. There was just so much bad that would go with that that would hurt the whole state of Arkansas. We couldn't even afford to run a thing if we had it running right now. And for them to be that irresponsible, it's like, well, somebody needs to do something. Well, nobody stood up because of the $40,000 it cost to run as a Republican, and because they knew if they had a good Republican run, then they had a pretty good opportunity of winning. And so I just said, you know what? Some of the people from the Republican Party said, hey, would you be interested in running? And I'd already got mad at the Republican Party because of me talking to Joseph Woods there. So I kind of left the Republican Party that September and ended up joining the Libertarian Party. Talked to Mr. Paco and told him my views, and we shared views with each other. I looked at the platform. I really like the platform. I believe in a lot of things that's in it. It's just like any platform, there's things that are really good and things you may not agree with completely. But
3: 100%.
1: I think that the Libertarian platform is more Arkansas, and I haven't talked to an Arkansan yet that wasn't Libertarian.
3: Yeah.
1: Or have libertarian beliefs.
3: I mean, that's pretty much a bullseye comment right there. Most people want to live their life, be left alone, keep the things that they earn. You know, they want to have minimal government interference in their day-to-day affairs. Most people tend to want those things. It's when we start, you know, packing in other things that they start, like $1.2 billion prisons, and maybe we'll give you a little government money here if you do this, and a little hush money here if you do that, right? That people start changing beliefs a little bit. And so
1: They do. You're right. And, you know, I didn't know that stuff was real. I'll be honest. I did not know that was a real thing. I was so naive.
3: Brother, okay. I was too, so, man. I know what you, and it's a shock, isn't it, when you come to realize what's really behind the curtain.
1: Well, coming from my bubble of a perfect world, I would say, you know, I lived a country life. We don't really have rules where I live. We don't have laws. I live in the country. I live it simple. And when I see how disruptive our government is and how unorganized, almost, it sounds like a conspiracy theory. I mean, I would call somebody crazy that thought these things, but whenever you get involved and you start paying attention and you're in the middle of it watching it happen, like, how is this going on? And we just let it go by, and it's because of people like me that live that simple life that nothing else matters but my own bubble. Well, now I've been introduced to what the real world is, and it's very upsetting. It's scary, and I don't want that future for my children. I don't want it for my grandchildren. I'm a sixth generation of this place, and I want to keep it like that. You know, bombarding this state with data centers and wind turbines and solar panels, I'm not against them, completely against them, but we need to do it the right way. And an NDA with our money, with our tax dollars, is not the right route to go with this. And I'm never going to agree with that. I think transparency is key. The government works for us. We don't work for the government. And I think they've got that really confused in this state.
3: I think that not just this state, but many, it's said that these are public servants and we're private citizens, right? And that public means that it should be open and we should be able to see it. And private means that they shouldn't be able to see anything of ours. But it seems to be the opposite, right? They're following us with cameras. Right. We're paying for everything. We don't get to own our house. We don't get to own our car. We don't get to own our income, although we're hoping to have that, eventually go away. But yeah, I mean, it's a place. I'm glad to hear you say that people would say it was a conspiracy theory before you knew it, because that many people have called me a conspiracy theorist. And I said, no, you just don't understand. Like, once you see it, you will never unsee it.
1: You don't understand. It's like, and Brian King once told me the whole difference between a conspiracy theory and real life is a month. It's not far off.
3: It's about a week about right now, really, to be quite honest. I mean, we're running out of them. That's the real shortage, is conspiracy theories currently going on. Now, look, I want to go ahead and take a break real quick, cover the last bit of traffic, pay some bills, come back for the final segment with you. Can I hold you over for that?
1: You bet.
3: Yes, all right, man. Cool. Well, you're listening to the Steve Finnegan Show here on News Radio 102.9 KARN. We will return with our interview with Colt Shelby, Libertarian candidate for governor of Arkansas.
7: Good afternoon. I'm John Runyon.

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12: 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You can be part of the show. Give us a call, 501-403-5276 on the American Leak Detection Hotline. But you might have to hold on a little bit. In fact, we might not get to you because it's the last segment of the show. With me, joining by phone, is the Libertarian candidate for governor of Arkansas, Mr. Colt Shelby. Colt, thank you for holding over that break. Colt, I'd like to get into it with you a little bit about the campaign. We talked about your lawsuit in the first segment. You know, I have run as a Libertarian twice. It is an uphill battle, brother. I'm telling you, and you know that as well, right? It's an uphill battle for sure. And so, my first question out the gate to you, and this one's going to be a little bit of a hard ball, but I think you can handle it. You know, you're running in a race for a governor. Sarah Sanders is well known politically and well funded. You know, I think her current campaign balance is like $5.4 million. What is your strategy to get the voters to choose you over a Sarah Sanders or a Fred Love?
13: Well, the first thing is getting out and meeting folks and letting them know that I am an available candidate, and seeing that, you know, where I come from, what I stand for, and what we could do with this state that's something that nobody's ever done. And that the Libertarian Party is a big part of it, because, you know, trying to explain to people what a Libertarian is a little difficult, you know, because everybody has their own conception. Even the Libertarians, you know, want to argue of who's more Libertarian.
12: Have you been called not a real Libertarian yet?
13: Because, oh my gosh, you know, I was.
12: Well, that makes you one. Really, that makes you a real one. You're not a real Libertarian, Colt, until someone has accused you of not being one. There you go. Congratulations, sir. We'll get you a lifetime membership. So, yeah.
13: It's kind of funny. I mean, I've,

0: I've been called everything in the book since day one, but I'm getting a lot of traction through just going out and meeting people in counties. I'm hitting all the county seats, meeting people in the courthouses, and it's really working in the favor because a lot of people didn't know that I was running. So getting the name out there is going to be the biggest part of it. So I'm working really hard to get across the state. As far as funds go, funds are starting to flow in a little bit. I think we'll be right at $20,000 with about 2 months in. So that's not horrible.
1: No, it's
0: It's
1: not.
0: not 5 million, but it's not horrible. And I hope to get more as we come. It's just so hard to ask people for money because Arkansas is a very poor state. And to ask people to give you money to run a campaign is a very hard thing for me to do. It's not in my nature. I've lived, so the difference between me and the real libertarians is I've lived a libertarian lifestyle. I've lived free of everything. I've lived a very rural life, and the government was only involved in paying taxes. That was it. So I've been very fortunate in that aspect of growing up. But the uphill battle is actually not as uphill as most because I'm fighting the prison. I made a lot of really good connections. And one thing that I do have that no libertarians ever had before is I've got state representatives, state senators that are going to help me and support me because they know that I'm a conservative and on the conservative side. And then the Democrats, they know that I know that we have to help people. So having a common sense approach with Arkansas values is something that I don't think this state's ever seen. And if we want real change, then we're going to have to change what we've been doing.
1: Yeah, I'm sitting
0: And
1: here
0: I think I'm that answer, Mike.
1: I'm looking at your campaign finance report right now. 100% of your funds has been raised from individuals, at least as of your last one. None of it has come from any sort of super PACs or special interest. It's all small donations from individuals. That's how I only had one check that was written to me from a PAC, and it was like $250. Everything else I had was from individuals, right? And you're right, it is hard to ask for money, but you need one running a campaign. So another little pushback question, because again, this is just, we're playing, I don't want to give you too much of a softball interview. Governor Sanders faced a lot of criticism, over some early, I would say, things that she probably even would say that were not the greatest, right? I mean, you had sort of the podium thing, then there was the anger over FOIA changes, and of course, the recent one being the Franklin County Prison. But, she has since, retreated on that matter. She has given up on that issue. Do you think that that's going to change people's minds come November? Is it too early to tell? Or do you feel that people will just stake, her base? How do you view these changes of her positions, is what I'm basically getting at.
0: I think people know what she really is, the ones that pay attention. The only ones that the people that don't pay attention are going to feed into that. People feed into the lower taxes. They think that's a great deal. But when you put it to a calculator, it's not a big deal. And the same thing as the grocery tax. She put a commercial out here last week of how much money we've saved Arkansans, but it's an eighth of a cent. It's nothing. And that is not what we need to be focused on. We need to be focused on the lower middle class folks to help them out. We keep cutting the corporate tax, and that's going to cut our legs off. We need money to function. We are a poor state, and we're going to have to look really hard. I mean, the legislators are really worried right now of how they're going to make it because welfare is getting cut off. It's coming. This is the last year, I do believe, before the big beautiful bill, whenever we're losing that federal funding, some of it, and they don't have answers, Mike.
1: Well, as you know,
0: And
1: Arkansas, yeah.
0: going into something like this without a plan is not a good idea. This should have been planned. So I know we got some money for women's health from the federal government here recently, which is something we should have done 4 years ago. We claim to be a pro-life state, but once they're born, we don't care about children anymore because, I mean, we're number one in infant mortality. And that one hits me the hardest the most because I love babies, and I think that every child is precious. And to know that we lose 8 out of every 1,000 kids born, that should hit every single Arkansan. And we've been that way for a long time. It's not nothing Sanders did, but it's nothing that she's done to improve.
1: Okay. Yeah. Gotcha. I mean, as you well know, speaking back to just the budget issue, we had an 11% increase in the state budget at the last fiscal session. If I'm looking at my headlines correctly and my results correctly, an 11% increase means that basically the budget would double, mental math here, roughly 6 or 7 years. I think we have roughly a 6 point something billion dollar budget. If we had that sort of increase in the state budget, you're looking at a double the budget in 5 to 6 years. Given the fact that Arkansas is kind of a vassal state, the fact that we rely on so much federal funding, you know, and we talk about helping the middle class, what do you see as the barriers in the state to the middle class, you know, being more upwardly mobile, having more money, earning more money? You know, where do you see those things at, and how can you remove them or whatever?
0: So I think some things that we could do is, one is by raising the standard deduction rate, starting out with the taxes. I think that's going to help the lower class quite a bit, because right now it's about $4,000 in the state, and we need to be up with federal level, which is about $16,000. So that's going to put more money back in people's pockets. That's going to put about probably $1,600 back in per year.
1: Yeah, I mean, I think that would, hey, then, there's not somebody that would be shaking a stick at, hey, another $150 a month, right?
0: No, and so that, see, that's more than the 1.2% did, but people don't look at it like that.
1: Well, so Colt,
0: another thing that we need to look at.
1: Colt, I don't want to interrupt you. I don't want to interrupt you, but radio's like this, and unfortunately, we'll have to talk in a different format someday. But I got a hard break coming up at 58:30. Okay. So I want the 60-second elevator pitch, who you are, where people can find you, how they can get involved with your campaign, the whole "This is Colt Shelby from Arkansas, I approve this message" sort of thing. We'll wrap it up. You got 30 seconds.
0: All right. My name's Colt Shelby, running for Libertarian ticket for governor of Arkansas. I'd appreciate your vote November 3rd. You can find me on Facebook at Colt for Arkansas, or you can email me at colt@coltforarkansas.org.
1: Well, actually, see, I overpromised, underdelivered there. You had more time, actually. You got about 50 seconds, but see how I put the pressure on? You were able to get it wrapped up. That's how you got to do things. That's how you got it. That's how you get results done like that. Colt, thanks for joining me, man. I'm glad you were finally able to make it. It was a pleasure and honor talking to you. Been wanting to talk to you for a while, obviously. Best wishes on the campaign, and I'm sure we'll talk again. Again, you have been listening to the Steve Finnegan Show here on News Radio 102.9 KARN. It's been an honor and a privilege to sit in the seat. My name is Michael White, your guest host. Steve will be back on Monday. Y'all stay tuned. 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
5: The risk of stroke goes up for all of us as we age, but for women, the risk really amplifies after menopause. In fact, 1 in 5 women in the United States between the ages of 55 and 75 will have a stroke. But according to a new study carried out by researchers in California, adhering to the Mediterranean diet can significantly lower that risk. One expert said, "We continue to see study after study showing that a predominantly plant-based diet improves all sorts of different outcomes. Now, with this diet in particular, you've seen it lower the risk of certain types of cancer, diabetes, depression, dementia, even gum disease. Now, as a reminder, the Mediterranean diet prioritizes eating vegetables, fruits, beans, olive oil, nuts and fish, and limiting meat and dairy." I'm Dr. Sanjay Gupta, helping you live a better life.
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7: Back on U.S. soil, I'm John Saucier, Fox News. President Trump has returned from a meeting with Chinese President Xi Jinping, where they talked about top issues, including trade and, of course, Iran. Fox's Alexandria Hoff at the White House breaking down the meeting and what came out of it.
8: He's coming home with a message that direct engagement with China is possible without having to give up any strategic leverage. On Air Force One, the president talked about what was gained: preliminary agreements by President Xi for China to buy U.S. soybeans, U.S. energy exports, about 450 GE aerospace engines and Boeing planes.
9: Over 200 planes for Boeing, with a promise of 750 planes, which will be by far the largest order ever.
8: President Xi was most interested in talking about Taiwan, a $14 billion arms deal to Taiwan passed through Congress, but President Trump has yet to sign it. Now on Iran, President Trump says his counterpart expressed frustration for the country effectively blocking the Strait of Hormuz, but that also he didn't pressure Xi to help end the conflict.
7: President Xi is expected to visit the United States in the fall. An Iraqi national, Mohammed al-Saadi, and his associates are accused of allegedly planning terrorist attacks across Europe and planning attacks on Jewish institutions in the United States. This guy has been brought to New York to face federal terrorism charges. Fox's David Splunts in Washington reporting on what these attacks might have entailed if they were followed through on.
2: The plots include not only that synagogue in New York City, but other Jewish sites in the United States. Specifically, authorities say he provided Kataib Hezbollah with weapons, transportation, and personnel. The allegations go back to 2019. According to the criminal complaint unsealed, in early April this year, al-Saadi texted an undercover officer a photograph and a map of a prominent Jewish synagogue in New York City. He wanted a terrorist attack to take place there. The same story for two additional locations, Jewish centers in Los Angeles and one in Scottsdale, Arizona.
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15: 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Two out-of-state men will spend decades in prison for child sex crimes in Arkansas. A North Carolina man was sentenced to 27 years in federal prison for producing child porn with an Arkansas minor. 21-year-old Brian Hughes flew here in April of last year to meet a minor he talked to over social media. Hughes recorded the two's relations and shared that video. Hughes was arrested and pleaded guilty to the charges last November. And an undercover sting operation in Arkansas led to the arrest, conviction, and sentencing of a man from Australia. According to prosecutors, 48-year-old Gabriel Perkhofer talked online with an undercover officer he thought was the mother of two underage girls. They say he traveled to Arkansas to have sex with the children, but was arrested upon arrival. A collection of child sexual abuse material was found on his phone. Perkhofer pleaded guilty to child exploitation charges in December. He was sentenced to nearly 28 years in federal prison. In other news, the Pulaski County Fair returns to North Little Rock's Riverfront Park today. There'll be more than a week's worth of fun this year. Rides, games, a beer garden, petting zoo, and of course, live music. This is the sixth year for the Pulaski County Fair. 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
16: From the Arkansas Storm Team, I'm KRK 4 News Meteorologist Pat Walker. Partly cloudy, warm and breezy this afternoon, high of 87 degrees. Tonight stays really mild, only a low of 69. It'll be mostly cloudy. Might get a little sprinkle tonight. That's a 10% chance of rain and a 10% chance of a shower tomorrow, mainly kind of in the morning hours. A partly cloudy day, warm and breezy, a high of 86 and 84, still warm and breezy on Sunday. I'm meteorologist Pat Walker for News Radio 102.9 KARN.
17: Lots of
18: How did I lose weight? 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I did. 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So chatting with Miles, I'm up at like 235. 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
17: Welcome back, America, on this Friday. We keep our foot on the gas pedal here. Our number, 877-381-3811, 877-381-3811. Ed Gallerine is running against Tom Massey in the Republican primary in Kentucky's 4th Congressional District. He's backed by the president, and for good reason. He's a good man. Tom Massey's gone to the dark side. That's why the Islamists and the Marxists are endorsing him like Ro Khanman Khanna. Complete crackpot of the hard left. And yet he's also backed by Marjorie Trader Gangrene. And so you got the freaks, frauds, and the phonies behind this guy. Something happened to him. He's a radical libertarian. Not a conservative, not a constitutional conservative. More of an anarchist than anything else. But he's constantly voting against the president. But that's not even the issue. The issue is he's turned into a crackpot. And I'm hopeful he can win that primary. It's on Tuesday, so we will be talking to him in about 10 or 15 minutes. Now, why would the New York Times make such horrific claims about Israel? The great Douglas Murray, Nicholas Kristof, raped my dog. At least that's what I've heard from an anonymous source, a source who's intensely hostile to the New York Times columnist. That's good enough for me. You know, I come to think of it, my pet pug. He's had a strange look on his face lately. As it happens, the rumor that I've just attempted to spread is far less lurid and fanciful than the one that the New York Times chose to spread around the world this week. In a piece that's already been widely debunked, Kristof claimed that Israeli prison guards routinely use rape as a method of torture on Palestinian prisoners. The piece portrayed Israeli prison guards and soldiers as rapists, sadists, and akin to Nazi prison camp guards, perhaps even worse. And by the way, they're being sued now by the State of Israel, and they're also being sued by others. That is the Times. Kristof's most grotesque claim is based on an anonymous source who's described as a journalist from Gaza. And according to this source, while being held in an Israeli prison in 2024, the Gazan man was stripped, naked, blindfolded, and handcuffed, and a dog was summoned. And the dog's handler, who we are helpfully told was speaking Hebrew, then encouraged the dog to do what the dog, they claim, did. The source goes on to claim that he tried to dislodge the dog, but it, whatever. During this time, the Israeli guards were allegedly taking photos and filming the assault while laughing and giggling. Now, like a number of other journalists, I have spent far too much time this week reading up on the relevant literature about this claim. My computer search engine history is probably now as suspect as Kristof's. Normal people would note that the story does not pass, sorry to use the phrase, the most basic smell test. It is the sort of claim that someone would only make if they wanted to portray their enemies as absolute monsters, enemies of humanity, Untermensch. As it happens, if you scan the relevant literature, you'll find that it's absolutely no evidence that dogs would be trained to rape and penetrate human beings. It's not a case, not one, of a dog trainer turning a canine into a rape machine. None. So here we get to the true question. Why would anyone make such a claim? Why would a purportedly serious newspaper publish it. The reasons are severalfold. The first is the New York Times story landed just a day before an anticipated report on Hamas's use of sexual violence on October 7th. Many of us did not need further evidence of the crimes of that day, but the release of the Commission of Inquiry sets out in remorseless detail the systematic, widespread use of rape by Hamas on that day and the way in which sexual violence was integral to their attack. It lays out the calculated way in which Hamas terrorists raped men and women on the day of the attack and raped Israeli hostages, men and women, while they were held in captivity in Gaza. The findings include descriptions from footage, first-hand witness accounts, and from mortuary photographs of the way in which Hamas members gang-raped women while killing them, even raped their victims after killing them. It is impossible to think of crimes worse than those that Hamas committed that day. Unless you are Nicholas Kristof. Remember, his father fought for the Nazis. Remember, I explained that to you yesterday. Because if you know that a report is coming out into Hamas's use of sexual violence, then it's clearly very important to invent a claim even more appalling than the real-life crimes of Hamas. And for the New York Times, it seems to have been crucial to throw a lie into the system in order to overwhelm or block any sympathy or understanding they might go in the direction of the Israelis. The New York Times has leveled claims of anti-Semitism against a number of people in the past year, sometimes accurately, sometimes not. But none of the worst things that Tucker Carlson or Nick Fuentes have ever said come close to the lie the New York Times has printed in its own pages. A paper that claims to be opposed to conspiracy theories has just mainstreamed the most disgusting conspiracy theory imaginable. And just consider the effects of this. The effect is to portray the soldiers and prison guards of the Jewish state as uniquely evil, uniquely disgusting, uniquely inhuman. What wouldn't someone do to express their disgust at such people? If Jews are the sort of people who can even turn dogs into rapists, why shouldn't mobs assemble outside the synagogues of New York? Why wouldn't masked activists demonstrate their outrage by hounding Jewish children on the streets of this city? After all, the people they're going up against are uniquely evil, right? As it happens, I've been in the prisons where the October 7 terrorists who were captured alive are being held. And over the years, I've been in many prisons where jihadists like them are detained. I've been in American and Iraq-run prisons where members of Al-Qaeda have been held. And the circumstances in which Israel holds the October 7 terrorists are exactly like them. The conditions are sparse and unpleasant, but that's because the Israelis are holding prisoners who literally want to die as well as kill when they invaded southern Israel. In prison, they will use whatever they can to find and kill their guards. But these conditions are still a world away from the lies that Kristof and the New York Times decided to print without evidence, without any evidence. Some people will expect the Times to retract the story, but I doubt they will. A friend in the U.S. Air Force described to me yesterday the process he went through when the Times ran a piece claiming that his colleagues blew up funerals in Afghanistan. There was no evidence for that either. But when my friend tried to point this out to the Times, he found the people meant to be in charge of correcting errors were the very same people who had written them. Meanwhile, I'm sure we can all look forward to the Gray Lady's next piece pondering the inexplicable rise of Jew hatred in the United States. They might find the causes are closer to home than they know. This would be the same New York Times as I've written about and you folks know about, and on freedom of the press. One of the books is called The Betrayal of the Times, which covered up the Holocaust. Covered it up. Knew about it, but covered it up. Unbelievable. It's a grotesque newspaper. I've told you before, it's a grotesque corporation. It's a corporation that covered up Stalin's starvation of millions of Ukrainians. And the reporter got a Pulitzer Prize. Durante, Walter Durante. He's on Stalin's payroll. Shortly thereafter, the Holocaust, they covered that up. Several books have been written on it, including mine. They ushered in Castro. Castro, who was in the jungles in Cuba, had 20 or 30 guerrillas with him. Guerrillas meaning terrorists. And the New York Times made it as if he had an army of 5,000, 10,000 with him, and so forth and so on. Meanwhile, look what's happened to that prisoner island over the decades. They lied about Israel again and Hamas when they used the Hamas casualty numbers, which now even Hamas denies, which the International Criminal Court says there is no evidence, none, of genocide, zero. You have John Spencer, the number one expert in the world on warfare, saying the IDF has fought that war with more control than he ever read about or ever knew about. And now this, they're raping dogs. Yeah, the New York Times. Disgusting. I'll be right back.
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17: You know, it's a pleasure to have on the program Ed Gowrine, who is running against Tom Massey, who's all but lost his mind as far as I'm concerned. How are you, sir?
23: Well, greetings from the farm. I'd be better if we've had 5 good days to get this hay in, but glad to be on the show. Hello to the listeners, and thank you for having me.
17: Well, it's a pleasure. Now, tell the country a little bit about you.
23: Well, thank you for that. Well, my family's been farming in Kentucky for over 100 years. I'm a fifth-generation farmer. Grew up on the largest dairy farm in the state of Kentucky. And, Mark, I'll tell you something. Anybody knows anything about dairy farming, it's half prison sentence. And we're also, in other words, you're not going anywhere but the barn, as they call it. And then the other aspect of that is we're legendary with being frugal. Dairy farmers are. We're legendary. All that to say, in 1983, when President Reagan was rebuilding our nation, and I think the great one will recall the broad contours that very interestingly match the ones now, came out of the failed presidency of a Democrat. We were dealing with Iran. They mined the Gulf. They hit a Navy ship with a mine. They were harassing the tankers. They tried to close the straits, and President Reagan got after him. Then he got after that guy Gaddafi there in Libya, had sent some folks up to bomb some of the bars and discos there to kill our soldiers, dealt with urgent fury as in Grenada to those communist guerrillas that took over the island and took some of those U.S. medical students prisoner, and he was neck deep down in Central and South America where the Soviets were already there, arming and fueling the guerrilla groups to basically overthrow those various nations, and they had already started in the narco-trafficking line of work. I took a look at that. Now, Mark, I want to tell you, there was no book or movies about SEALs in 1983, was there? I'm 26 years old, Mark. I want the listeners to understand that. I wasn't 19 from high school. I already had an undergrad and a master's degree in agriculture. We were one of the largest family farms in the entire state. And, Mark, the voice said, somebody's got to do something. It just will be you. And I joined at 26 years old, entered in by the Navy SEAL Officer Program, Officer Candidate School. I went on to serve at several different SEAL teams. That's like a battalion as an officer, a leadership position every time. Twice at SEAL Team 6. Can't talk much about that. But it was an honor to lead those great Americans. And all that to say, got back to the farm. And my family got me back in farming. But I continued to be a senior advisor for what we would call, let's just call them security activities and special operations, i.e. the black world. And I'll put a bow on it with this. Then it might be a scene setter as we go forward. For those of us that live in that world, and you have as well, there's three categories. You got the spectrum of peace. You have a spectrum of war. There's a spectrum in the middle where you're always at war. It just manifests itself in some very interesting activities and operations. Of course, we can't talk about that because that's TSSCI, SAP information. That's the world I lived in for the most of my career. So thank you for having me on. Oh, I got to add this. I'm a father and a grandfather. So that's the yardstick of my life. Thank you, Mark. Thank you for letting me introduce myself to the listeners here.
17: Well, that is fantastic. Now, tell us about this race and tell us about what you're running on and what your opponent is doing.
23: Well, I'll tell you about the race. Now, remember when I joined in 1983, it was simply inspired by President Reagan, duty, honor, country, faith, family, freedom. When I met with the president at his request, and no one told me why, on 17 October, he laid a case out for me, and basically he said this. Can I share it with you, Mark, and the listeners?
17: Sure. Yeah.
23: About 35 minutes into the conversation, after we talked about everything under the sun, from farming to family and so forth, I said, Mr. President, on the farm, my family and I are real tickled. That's what we say in Kentucky when we like something. We're real tickled you moved that portrait of President Reagan over there over your left shoulder. Mark, the conversation changed there like the flick of a switch. He looked me dead in the eye. He goes, Ed, I don't have two consecutive terms like President Reagan to enact the agenda I was overwhelmingly elected to enact. Every year counts. Every month counts. Every week counts. Every day counts. Ed, every vote in the Senate and House count. And he paused. He said, Ed, you need to serve again. Your district needs you, your party needs you, and your nation needs you. And then, having said all that, I went home, thought about it, and prayed on it, and I declared a few days later, the 21st of October, that I'm in this race for our nation for the same reason I joined in 1983, duty, honor, country, faith, family, freedom. Mark, you and Victor David Hansen have broken this down at the PhD level. If we do not take advantage of this narrow window of opportunity we have right now, history will punish us. And they usually do that through our kids and our grandkids and thereafter. And now I can, and so all that to say, I stand for what the president has brought forward, and he is playing. He's not playing three-dimensional chess. He's playing nine-dimensional chess. with what's he doing to reshape the entire world. And similar to Reagan, and I'd see if you'd agree, the centerpiece is economic power to sustain peace and prosperity. Military is just one of the many tools. Do I have that right?
17: I think you do. Now, how's the race going there?
23: Well, I'll tell you what. I can't speak to any classified operations I may or may not have ever been involved in, but it's like I'm back at SEAL Team 6 and I'm on a hostage rescue, and they're glad I'm here to get him out. You know, they characterize him as misrepresentative Massie. And he's gotten away with that for years because, as you know, he gets top cover from the mainstream media. But he is being illuminated now with what he really is. He's an arsonist to the Republican conservatives. And at best, you'd call him, back in the legal world, I think you'd call him a co-conspirator with the radical Democrats. Go ahead.
17: He is. And not only that, he's a radical libertarian, and radical libertarians are like anarchists, and the left is coming in and supporting him. The Islamists are supporting him. The Marxists are supporting him. Democrat representatives are supporting him. None of them are supporting you. Just red-blooded Americans are supporting you.
23: To put a bow on that, he's once again got an all-time low. He got endorsed by the New York Times in Kentucky. That's a pretty low bar. And then you got Rogue Conna giving him an endorsement. But that's just adding on Joy Behar and that crazy Crockett lady. And I'll tell you, Mark, I've challenged a few of these newspapers. I said, you want to pull a surprise, your name is waiting for you. Just look where he's getting his money. The same people, the whole George Soros constellation of people that hate our nation and want to basically dismantle it right before our very eyes. I mean, he's shameless about it. Look at some of the pictures out there with the pro-Hamas, we hate you, America and Israel crowd out there. And these folks out here, there's no anti-Semitism in these 21 counties. In fact, down here at my church Annunciation, I'm Catholic. Shoot, they periodically have trips over to Israel. It's a big deal to go over there. And all that to say, I'll give you another example. He voted against the SAVE Act. He was the only Republican to try to block it from coming to the floor. And when people find that out, it is stunning because, again, he's had the mainstream media, and he still does, give him top cover. And all that to say, they deserve better, and I'm going to give it to them, Mark.
17: All right, don't leave yet. I want to hold you over, and I want to do another segment with you because I want to talk about the voting that's starting and all the rest of it. That's a good man there you're listening to, folks, Ed Gowron. And you heard he was special forces and so forth. Farmer, down to earth, MAGA, Trump supporter, Reagan guy. All the check boxes. We'll be right back. When we talk about Israel, we're not just talking about a place. We're talking about a people connected to a promise. A promise made by God, one he has never broken, and one that continues even today. Because God's character doesn't change. What he begins, he sustains. What he promises, he fulfills. Right now in Israel, families run to shelters as sirens sound. This isn't just a crisis, it's a call to respond. For Christians, caring for the Jewish people isn't rooted in politics. It's rooted in trust in God, who keeps his word. So we don't stay distant. 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That's L-E-V.
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3: Fox News, I'm Tom Rigotti. President Trump is back in the U.S. after meeting for 2 days with Chinese President Xi Jinping. Fox's Alexandria Hoff has details.
8: President Xi was most interested in talking about Taiwan, a $14 billion arms deal to Taiwan passed through Congress, but President Trump has yet to sign it. Now on Iran, President Trump says his counterpart expressed frustration for the country effectively blocking the Strait of Hormuz, but that also he didn't pressure Xi to help end the conflict.
3: Xi is expected to visit the U.S. in the fall. A Texas immigration law that's been tied up in court, blocked by a federal judge the day before, was set to take effect.
4: Passed by Texas lawmakers in 2020.
1: 2023, the measure would allow police in the state to arrest people suspected of illegally crossing the U.S.-Mexico border, creating pathways for local officials to remove those who are convicted from the country.
3: That's Fox's Kristen Goodwin reporting. 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
17: We're here with Ed Gowrine, who is quite a gentleman here. He's running in the Republican primary against Thomas Massie. So, Ed, this primary is what, Tuesday?
23: It is. Early voting's already started. Mark, it sure has. Off to the races.
17: Off to the races. Well, I'll endorse you if it doesn't hurt you. More than happy to endorse you. You sound like a great guy.
23: Yes, sir. Well, I'm a what you see is what you get. I speak fluent Kentuckian, which means common sense, which he can't spell that word. Can I go back to something we talked in the early segment about just for a minute? What I want you and the listeners to know, when I joined in 1983, and bear with me, this might be might make perfect sense, but I'm a country boy. I didn't join to be a Navy SEAL. I joined to make a difference. And when I look at everything in the U.S. military, my calculus was, and I'd never met a SEAL, and there's no book or movie, was there, Mark? There's no book or movie. Nobody heard of them. I said, if one guy from a farm in Kentucky was going to make a difference, how could I do that? And I heard about these guys that operate in the shadows, had the high standards of performance for our great nation, and they were legendary. They were called men with green faces from Vietnam, and they were legendary at the landing of the beaches at Normandy and D-Day. I said, that's what Ed Gowron's going to do. I'm an Army Ranger as well. That's not typically the case, Mark, but I'm proud to also be an Army Ranger. They've got a great legacy going back to decades to include, as President Reagan noted, the boys of Point Du Hoc. I'm sure you know the story. I'm proud to be a Ranger. So to come to what we're dealing with right now, I'm on a mission, and I am on a mission to serve the people of these 21 counties here in Kentucky Congressional District 4. And I've heard him called, well, one of them is Term Limits Tom, you know, for somebody who went to MIT struggling with math, because he said, well, I'm going to do 2, maybe 3 terms. He's asking for 8. He's a career politician. So he's also a coastal elite. Can I give you and the listeners an example of how arrogant he is?
17: Yeah.
23: And think of this. He has a commercial running here in the Commonwealth, Kentucky. He has the nerve to run a commercial. And it says this. When I visit Kentucky, and it runs for 60 seconds, and he even has the text on the screen, when I visit Kentucky, like we're a tourist spot for him, because he is a coastal elite. Mm-hmm. He's the MVP of the squad. He is not one of us.
17: Mm-hmm.
23: And Mark, I'll just give you one more data point for the listeners. President Trump won this district by north of 83% in the 2024 primary.
17: Wow.
23: We knew what we were voting for, and we wanted it. He has the nerve to say, well, I work for the people. I answer them. Well, evidently not. They'd be giving him his pink slip. And on the 19th, they have that opportunity because I'm going to give them better, and they deserve it. So, Mark, I hope that makes sense. Thank you for letting me share
17: it. It does,
23: that.
17: And he votes against Trump endlessly, constantly. So the people in your district, they vote for Trump, and if they vote for this guy, you know, he neutralizes Trump's agenda.
23: And the stakes are going to get nothing but higher. I mean, they are openly communist, wealth redistribution, mm-hmm. pack the Supreme Court, and then, Mark, you and I both know, the number is 2030. If they have the illegal immigrants still here, when we get there and cross that threshold, they count in the census, and then the fix is in, is it not?
17: Yeah, no, oh,
23: the redistribution
17: so.
23: Of congressional seats and resources, and they know that. He gives aid and comfort to our adversaries in the political world. It is shameful. Mm-hmm. And when that's exposed to the folks, and thank you for letting me do that here tonight, for not only the folks in the 21 counties here in Kentucky Congressional District 4, for everybody in the Commonwealth, and folks that are like-minded across the nation and the world like us. So support Ed Gowron for Congress, edgowron.com. I can't thank you enough.
17: Mr. Producer, let's get that up on our site. America, anybody who wants to help, and I hope there's many of you, he can use the money. And those of you who live in his district or in the state, I'm sure he can use your help. And so it's, what is the site again?
23: EdGowron.com. And what I'm up against is, as you might guess, Mark, you understand this in the world you lived in. Beijing, Moscow, Pyongyang, mm-hmm. and Tehran does not want Ed Gowron up in that mezzanine with those lapel pins of those bronze stars, the Navy SEAL Trident, and that Ranger tab talking common sense to the American people. Never mind what that question is that journalist asked me. I have a message for the American people. And I speak fluent Kentuckian, which means common sense. He can't mm-hmm. do that. He can't. Mm-hmm. He's not one of us. So, and one last thing, I can't take credit for the promotions and the various 4 bronze stars I got. I have to give credit to those I served with. The more rewards I received, Martin, the more humble I became, because I realized how much we asked for these folks, the treasure of our nation.
17: Mm-hmm. You're terrific. Wish I could vote for you, quite frankly. I want to wish you all the best of luck, Ed. All the best of luck. You need anything from us, you let us know. That's Ed Gowron. He is running in the 4th Congressional District in Kentucky. He's running against Thomas Massie, who's become a career politician. And he votes with the hard left and the Democrats. And when you're talking about a handful of seats, you can't have that. And they want to impeach the president and all the rest of it. Now you got to get a real hero in there, a real patriot in there, and that's you, sir. And we wish you all the best. We really do.
23: Statesmanship is a tight-fitting jacket he cannot wear. United we stand, divided we fall. The terms we and us are not in his vocabulary. He's an I-me guy. Thank you so much, Mark. Thank you for the listeners.
17: All right, you take care of yourself, and God bless you, and good luck, man. Good luck. Now, folks, if you live in his district, you live in Kentucky, you got to get out and vote. Early voting has already started. Tuesday is the in-person voting, and then that's it. And this is a big race. So we're going to call for Levin Surge. Levin Surge we don't often use. And I want to encourage everybody listening to this show right now to get to that site and to give this man a hand. What is it again, Mr. Producer? Yeah. EdGalrine.com. Ed. Yeah, G-A-L. Okay, let me. G-A-L-R-I-N-E. I messed it up. G-A-L-L-R-E-I-N-O. It's right in front of me. Ed, G-A-L-L-R-E-I-N. Again, G-A-L-L-R-E-I-N.com. Let's help this man out. He's fought for us. And that would be a big, big victory for us, too, to get a real patriot in there who's reliable and supportive of the president. You know, the fact that Marjorie Traitor Greene, who now is loved by the View, loved by the left, is supporting Massey. That Tucker Carlson is supporting Massey. That Ro Khanna, a.k.a. Conman, is supporting Massey. That he was endorsed by the New York Times. I mean, come on, folks. And in Kentucky, Massey is, he's outlived his usefulness. Let me put it to you that way. There was a time I liked the guy. Now he's gone absolute crackpot. And you got a great candidate running against him, an absolute great candidate, Ed Galrine. Again, his site to help him out, and please do. This is Levin Surge, Ed Galrine. It's Ed, you can spell, of course, G-A-L-L-R-E-I-N.com. Let's help this man out. I think he'd be a fabulous congressman. When we talk about Israel, we're not just talking about a place. We're talking about the Holy Land. We're talking about a people connected to a promise. A promise made by God. One he has never broken and one that continues even today. Because God's character doesn't change. What he begins, he sustains. What he promises, he fulfills. And that matters a lot, and it matters today. And right now in Israel, families run to shelters as sirens sound, and this isn't just a crisis, it's a call to respond. Yeah. For Christians, caring for the Jewish people, it's not rooted in politics. It's rooted in trust in the God who keeps his word. So we don't stay distant, we step in with prayer, with practical help. 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They're fantastic. I'll be right back.
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we love our gold sponsor. They are so fantastic. Two facts, one conclusion. Fact one, the U.S. Treasury recently reported the government has $6 trillion in assets and $47 trillion in liabilities, and that's on the book. Off the books, $300 trillion in unfunded liabilities. You know when that's going to be paid off? Never. It's going to be dumped into your kid's lap, your grandkid's lap, maybe the generation after that, but it's going to be a disaster. So by definition, that's called insolvency. And since 2021, gold prices have tracked U.S. debt almost perfectly. Now, what does that mean? The trajectory of debt is up. The trajectory of the value of gold is up, too. And same with silver. Fact two, in 2025, global gold demand crossed 5,000 tons for the first time in history. That's a lot of demand. But investment demand jumped 84%. Okay? Investment demand jumped 84%. Mine production rose 1%. Say what? 1%. 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
1: Hello, America.
0: Look who's here, everybody.
1: Shabbat shalom.
0: Good yantif.
1: That too.
0: My beautiful, brilliant wife. She's leaving me for 2 weeks. Am I not supposed to say that?
1: You're not, because all the beautiful women will come
0: knocking. Oh, okay. Well, they won't know where to come. You're going with your mother and our daughter.
1: Yes.
0: I'm not going to say where. A wonderful trip overseas.
1: Yes.
0: I will be watching 3 dogs.
1: Bless your heart.
0: And I love them.
1: And this is a celebration of 3 generations.
0: That's right. Your mother, you, and Jenna.
1: Correct.
0: Okay. So, 3 generations. It's wonderful. I'm just glad you're doing it. It'll make you very happy.
1: And nothing's more important than America and family and faith. And that is America first all the way, baby.
0: Yes, it is. All right, sweetheart. Give me a kiss. All right. There they are. What is this here? Okay. Ooh. Okay, I see. All right. Where were we, Mr. Producer? What was I doing? Nothing, I guess. Yeah. I had to say goodbye because they're going to leave in like an hour when I'm on radio still. You know? Oi, oi, oi. All right, hold on, folks. I've got some more here that I want to talk to you about. All right, Kamala Harris. Now, I'm going to address this on Fox on Sunday, big time. By the way, I haven't even mentioned this. Don't forget, Life, Liberty, and Levin this weekend, 2 fantastic brand-new shows, 8 p.m. Eastern Time. Saturday, 8 p.m. Eastern Time. Sunday, please set your DVRs. Set your DVRs. It's worth it, just in case you go, whoops, I forgot, or I'm busy, or whatever, because we love having you. We really do. I know there's a lot of sports out there, a lot of stuff going on, but I do these programs for you. I really do, and I want you to check them out. So tomorrow night, 8 p.m. Eastern, Sunday night, 8 p.m. Eastern. Now, you know I do my show differently than everybody else on any other network. I have 2 guests maximum each show, 4 guests the entire weekend. So I'm very careful about who I invite on. And the first part of the program, of course, I spend 20 minutes having done my research and thinking processes and applying principles and history and philosophy to current events for you. And then we go to our great guests. So it's a different kind of format. I think it's a format you like. And I hope you're enjoying it. Who knows how much longer it'll go on? I don't know. But I'd love to have you there tomorrow night, 8 p.m. Eastern, and Sunday night, 8 p.m. Eastern. Just set your DVR on Fox for that time. It'll be great. We'd love to have you. Now, one of the things I'm going to address is this assault on the Constitution, every aspect of it now, as verbalized by Hakeem Jeffries and Cory Booker and so many others, and now Kamala Harris. And as National Review points out, Dan McLaughlin, Kamala Harris dials up the Democrats' radical assault on the rules of American democracy. Now, you guys know what I call this. I call it, what? Authoritarian democracy. Authoritarian democracy. The radicalism, the mounting radicalism of the left, and their plans to bulldoze central props of our constitutional order, writes McLaughlin, such as packing the Supreme Court, abolishing the Electoral College and the Senate filibuster, adding new states, including unconstitutionally Washington, D.C., in order to tilt the national government in their direction. There's a grave risk that their desperation on the eve of the 2030 census could lead them down this road if they have the White House and both houses of Congress in 2029. They're already talking themselves into this, as well as state-level radicalism, that is, interfering with the state courts, interfering with the state legislatures. This is very, very dangerous, what these people have in mind. Very dangerous. So we're not talking about sort of policy differences or taxes or this program or that program. They have announced, and they keep reinforcing these points, that they are going to dismantle our constitutional system. Not because there's something wrong with it, but because they don't like the results, you, the voters. They don't like the results of an independent judiciary. So they're going to make sure the judiciary is not independent anymore. They're going to change the electoral process. So the big cities and the big blue states are going to have control. They have all kinds of things in mind here, America, and I want to address this heavily. I have here, but I'm going to really hammer it.
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16: The president is back. I'm Tom Rigotti, Fox News. President Trump has returned to the U.S. following his high-stakes meeting with Chinese President Xi Jinping in Beijing. The leaders talk trade, Taiwan, and artificial intelligence. Trump comments on his relationship with Xi in an interview with Fox's Brett Baer on Special Report.
17: I have a very good relationship with President Xi and with China, and it sounds like something that doesn't mean anything, but it's everything in deal-making and problems we've solved. The two of us have solved a lot of problems between that somebody else would have maybe done very badly with.
16: Trump also explained that Xi agrees with that Iran should not have a nuclear weapon and the Strait of Hormuz needs to be reopened. The standstill in the Strait of Hormuz continues after President Trump's return from China. Fox has confirmed Iran's Karg Island, responsible for the majority of the country's oil, is at 85% capacity. Fox Business Network's Ashley Webster is in Tel Aviv with more.
18: There's no doubt that Iran is running out of options other than cutting production, and that's something that Tehran does not want to do. Oil is their economic lifeblood. At the same time, the U.S. Navy continuing its blockade of any shipping coming in or out of Iranian ports. President Trump was asked by reporters, is China committed to putting pressure on Iran to open up that very vital waterway? Here's his response. In the meantime, the clashes in this waterway continue. Reports say a vessel operating as a floating armory in the Gulf of Oman has been seized by Iran. The ship is used, by the way, to store weapons for security firms who protect ships at sea.
16: This comes as an Indian-flagged ship was sunk off the coast of Oman. Though the crew survived, Iran's foreign minister claims the strait is open to ships except those at war with Iran. America is listening to Fox News.